0: think, like, someday it'll get better than this. Like, this is not good. But someday if I become successful or have some sort of money or become a man, like, it'll get better. But there's where I realized that's all, too. When I heard that Mel Gibson voicemail that he left for his wife. Do you guys remember that? He was screaming at her, screaming on a voicemail message. And I'm like, if it's not easy for Mel Gibson, what chance do I have? It never gets better. And then you finally find somebody, you like them. You gotta, you know, you need to learn how to, like, how to flirt text well. That wasn't even part of the game 10 years ago. And now if you can't do that well, you will never get laid. You need to, like, be able to say something witty, but also advance a relationship, like, but, like, only that much. And then she has to come back and advance it, like, that much more into this stupid dance. So I have to toil over the exact wording of a whimsical text, by the way. I'm using all my skills as an English major to, like, no, that implies, nuh-uh, we're not going, no, back up. When you finally get the right wording down, you have to send it to your friends, let them proofread it. And they send it back, the revisions. And then here's the worst thing. When you finally get the courage up to, like, send this text, when you're like, okay, I'm going to go for it. And you, like, hit send, you feel good about yourself. You're like, she's going to love that. She's going to laugh. It's going to be awesome. But then, like, you wait, like, 9 minutes. And if they haven't written you back, you're just like, what? Ow, devastation. My heart hurts. Why won't you write me back? It's never gotten easier. No, but hopefully you got to have the talk. And I'm not saying I love you, do you love me? That's a stupid, nobody does that anymore before you have sex. It's the 20s, there's no way. When I say the talk, I mean, like, hey, I had a genital wart like 4 years ago. What do you got? That's the talk. And please don't get uncomfortable when I bring that up. That's not even the big one. The big one is herpes. Nobody gets AIDS. But the big one is herpes. And that's 1 out of 4 people, which means a quarter of you in here have full-blown herpes. 1 out of 4 people. Do you know what that means? That means one of the Beatles had herpes. One of the Beatles and one of the Village People. And the other Village People had AIDS, I guess. That's what 1 out of 4 means. That means it's pretty common. I don't have it, but a bunch of you do. 1 out of 4 means if you go to Baskin Robbins, 7 flavors are going to have full-blown herpes. Baseball.crunch. Rocky Road. I don't know what they'd be.
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2: George Lopez.
3: We always had an issue with alcohol, too. I'm sorry, but we can't have fun and not drink. At least I've never been able to. I just can't. I know some people can. And we had the best time. There was no alcohol. All they had was cider. Mas puta. You ever wake up and you don't know where the... Open your eyes. How did I get home? Wait a minute. And we lose people. Where's your brother? I don't know. And then you see him and he's between two cars. What? Hey, get your camera phone. Hey, what? Then you sneak up behind him. Toma, co. Take a picture. I'm gonna use it for my Christmas card. With the thumb. And even when you're sick, you still drink. I know my uncle had diabetes, and they told him to change his diet, and he didn't, and he still drank. And they took his leg, and he said, "Say, I could drink more now because I don't." It goes straight to the head. I don't get no leg. We eat things like we don't even have health issues. You know, cholesterol. It's cholesterol free. Never mind. We don't order on the side. Hi, can I have a Chinese chopped chicken salad with a local vinaigrette on the side? Masput. We don't want it on the side, we want it on top. And more. We don't even taste the food and we put salt. You ever see, like, somebody get breakfast and you just... You haven't even tasted it. You can just feel your... That's why if you look at your high school picture and you look at the way you look now... It ain't even close, is it?
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2: You guys are fun. This is way better than my old job. I used to teach beginning band. I don't know if you ever taught beginning band before, but it really sucks. It does, you guys. This is a job from hell. It's so loud too. It was loud. If you're a teacher, are there any teachers here? Any? Yeah. No. Okay. None. You know why? Cause teachers start drinking as soon as school lets out after you. Yeah, guys. Yeah, they're already passed out at the Perkins by this point. I drank a lot when I was a teacher. I did. You get drinking at the end of the day, and then if you like karaoke, you're out till 1 or 2, and then you gotta go back to school at 7 in the morning, and your head hurts, and then you get to school, and you're like, okay, kids, today we're gonna watch this video. And later, I think I'll go out and burn a few with Mac the custodian. It was so loud. No, you know what? Occasionally I did get to sleep early, and I had a canoe parked out at the bus driver's house on the river, and I know that's like a totally different show. But I would go out before school once in a while, and I'd sit out there in the middle of the river, and I would just pray that maybe I'd lose the paddle. You know, like, and then I'd be like, farewell, sweet paddle. I guess I don't have to teach today. That's what I hoped until my dad told me the story, you guys. He told me a story about this guy who was on his boat, and this bear actually climbed up on the boat. He did. He climbed up. This guy had to fight the bear off with his oar, and so I started having nightmares. Like, I'd maybe be out there on my canoe in the middle of the river, and like this pack of wild band kids starts swimming out. Yeah, where's the paddle now, teacher? Good. I'd be stranded, guys. I'd be stranded, left for dead, with braces and retainer marks all over my body. All right. Well, the point of that story is, I'm really happy to be here. And also, you should not mix different medications.
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4: Doug Stanhope.
5: Anyone who has a cause, how do you pick one thing? How do you wake up in the morning and look at the billions of things that suck on this planet? You log into your Yahoo News and it's just countries you didn't even know were countries, have problems you didn't even know existed. How do you pick one sliver of that and decide that's the one we have to print up t-shirts and have a car wash? Oh, juvenile diabetes? Well, I don't know, but I have lots of free time during the day. I guess I should... Oh, wait, spina bifida. And the guy's right here, and he's uncomfortable to look at. So maybe I'll go with this guy's cause. And as soon as you focus on one thing, here comes Sarah McLachlan on the TV with the skinny, sad puppies and the abused... In the arms of an angel. I don't know why animals always seem to trump any human cause. I just don't know how you pick. If I had any cause over the course of my career that I've bitched the most about, it's overpopulation. Like, what do you do? The only solution that I've ever come up with, which I think is great, but no one's gotten on board, incentive-based eugenics. Eugenics was a practice of sterilizing people. Hitler got a lot of the credit. Eugenics was the practice of forced sterilization of undesirables, which sounds bad. And the way they did it was bad, because they would, first of all, the force is wrong. You don't force people to do things they don't want to do. And B, who decides who's undesirable? They were doing it in this country at the turn of the 20th century, which is the 1900s for a lot of my fans. Early 1900s, to criminals, perverts, which is way too vague, the mentally ill, mentally retarded, homosexuals, which makes perfect sense. We don't want them breeding. But if you took away the force and you just made it incentive-based for people willing to sterilize themselves, offer up some white trash prizes. You know, NASCAR pit pass, meet your favorite driver. Year supply of Sunny Delight. Are you telling me I'm going crossbow hunting with Ted Nugent? Well, yeah. I'm going crossbow hunting with the Nuge. I ain't never won nothing in my life.
4: Guy sitting in his favorite chair, watching a football game on TV. His wife walks up behind him with an iron frying pan, smacks him in the head. He said, "What was that?" She said, "I was doing the laundry. I found a piece of paper in your pants that said Dorothy." So, well, I went to the track the other day, and that was to remind me of the horse I wanted to bet on. Ah. A few days later, he's sitting in his favorite chair, watching football on TV. Same wife, same frying pan. Bow! He said, "What was that?" She says, "Your horse just called." So why do Jews watch porno movies backwards? They like the part where the hooker gives the money back. Ah, great. Now the Jews are angry. The Jews are angry. The Italians try and act angry. The blacks are angry. The Irish people are throwing up on each other. The Mexicans can't afford to get in. The Chinese people are doing their homework. The Polish people are facing the wrong way. And if the midgets were giving me a standing ovation, I wouldn't even know it. Mexican midget committed suicide, hung himself from the rearview mirror. Polish midget, 6'3". Sorry, I tease midgets, because what are they going to do? What would you call a horny Eskimo dwarf or fidget midget with a rigid digit? What would you call a Japanese prize fighter whose father has diarrhea? Slap happy jappy with a crap happy pappy. Why don't Italians have zits? They slide off. You know why God made gold chains? To remind the Italians where to stop shaving. Why do Italian organ grinders always have a monkey with them? Somebody's got to do the bookkeeping. Why do Italian olives come in tall jars? So their combs will fit inside. Little Italian guy goes to the store to buy a brassiere for his wife. The sales girl says, "What size?" He says, 6 7/8". She says, 6 7/8". What kind of size is that? He says, "I measured him with a hat."
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2: I remember before I went to India, I was all nervous, right? Because my friends were like, hey, Russell, man, when you go to India, are they going to understand your jokes? And I was like, I don't know. Are they? And they're like, are you going to offend them? I'm like, I don't know. Am I going to offend them? Because I realized something before I went. A lot of my jokes, the punchline is the Indian accent. But it was funny because when I performed in India, everybody understood every single thing that came out of my mouth. Every joke, every line, every like suggestion, they were with me. Like they were with it, they were completely there. And it was funny because every time I did the Indian accent, they laughed harder. Because I think that they don't think that they have that accent. They think there's like one guy in India with this accent. Because they would come up to me on the streets. People would like in India walk up to me on the streets. First of all, I don't know how the hell they recognized me on the streets. I'm like, it's India. There's over 1.5 billion people there. I look like I look at least like 15 million people. But they come up to me on the street, they go, Russell! Russell! They were so emphatic with their compliments too. It was the best thing. Russell, your show last night. Your show, Russell. You know, show last night? Too good. Too good. Too good. Son, first class, A1. Fantastic. The show was fantastic. Russell, your show was mind blasting. Mind blasting. You mean mind blowing? No. Anything can blow your mind. This blasted my mind. It was. I still call a lot of the Indian cities by its old names, you know. Well, not a lot. Every city, here's what happened. In India, they changed a bunch of the city names about 10 years ago. They changed Bombay to Mumbai. I said, I'm still calling it Bombay, because here's the reason. I have a reason for it, though. Here's the reason. Here's what they did. They changed Bombay to Mumbai, Madras to Chennai, Calcutta to Kolkata, you know, like. But here's why I won't call it by the new names. Because they did it 10 years ago. The British left in 1947. If we really wanted to show we had balls, we would have done it the day they're leaving. You're sure you're leaving? You're leaving? You're leaving? It's Mumbai. We waited 50 years to change the name. What the hell were we doing? You're sure you're not coming back? You're sure? Because I don't want to change it, then change it back again. I don't.
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3: Every year, people say the same when you get older, too, don't they? You ever hear this, sir? How old are you, sir? Are you in your 30s or 20s? Are you in your 30s? Me, too. People start saying to you when you hit your 30s, they go, don't worry, age is just a number. And they say it like that, too, especially if they're gay. They go, age is just a number. You'll notice that. I have one voice. Every time it's like a kid or a woman or anybody, it's a gay man. That's just my voice that I do. All right. At the end of the show, you're going to be like, he knows a lot of gay people. No, just not that talented. Anyway, they say the same to you every year. They go, don't worry, age is just a number. That's all it is. Why are you so worried? Relax, it's a number. I'm always like, you're right, it is. Thank you, it is. It's just a number. And if you look at it like that, then you know what death is? It's just letters. That's all that is. Who cares? That's not a tumor in your head. It's a noun. You guys text message a lot? Do you ever do that? Because you're young? I bet you do. Yeah. See, I don't get it. I remember when cell phones first came out. I remember talking on them like, dude, this is handy. Seriously. Oh, my God. Wow. Thank you. Thank you for inventing this, Motorola. You're amazing. It's not particularly mobile yet. Hello? What? Hello? Hello? What? This sucks. All right. Now, how big are phones? They're this big, but everybody uses them like this. They just, all day, they just, oh my God, this is amazing. I can't think of a more efficient way to communicate utilizing this technology. Can you? Can you think of a more efficient way to communicate using this device? Yeah, it's a phone.

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1: Joan Rivers.
2: So you're single. You going out on dates with people you hate? Yeah, we all go through it. What? Oh, I went out with anything. I was 27 too. If he came walking, talking, find the doorbell, that was it. Anything. I would get obscene phone calls. I'd say, hang on, let me get a cigarette. Anything. Oh, sure. No, 20. My mother, I'm 27 years old, not moving. Do you know what my mother went through? What do you mean you don't like him? He's a lawyer. Mother's a lawyer with pimples. So what? Marry him. The pimples will clear up. Anything. I was desperate, too. What I went through single. Remember those days smiling, going out with anybody? How'd you get my name? From a men's room. I'll be there. Anything. Didn't you go through that when you were single? I was a bridesmaid 108 times. You know, it's like they have 108 acetate dresses in your apartment. And when a girl gets married, the bride wants to look pretty. I'll fix those bitches. I'll buy dresses that look like Helen. I had a V-neck with the 3/4 sleeves, Kelly Green acetate. And they say to you, you can wear it anywhere. Where the hell are you going to wear it? 108 bridesmaids' dresses and 108 pair of AS Becks dyed to match. God, am I glad I'm married. So you're working now, what? Yeah, where are you going to look? We all go through it, don't worry. Your mother's only sitting next to women with sons. My mother bought a dog and trained it to point at mothers with single sons. My mother, when she walked into Hadassah meetings, who's got a son? That's all. She gave away her door prizes, anything. All I ever heard was everyone's gone but you. You know those kind of things? Everyone's gone but Sally that your baby's at for. Baby's at for. She's got two kids. Mother Sally isn't married. That's not the point. Someone cared for Sally. Someone cared twice for Sally. You knew Sally? Yeah.
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1: Maria Bamford.
3: I don't know. I was kind of a troubled teen in high school. I was smoking, toking, joking, not taking authority too seriously. And my parents sent me to camp. They sent me to Christ Camp to learn more about the Jesus. And they also have some local girl from the high school testify. And
4: hi, my name is Christy, and I'm a Christian teen. Today I want to talk to you guys. Shut up, you guys. Seriously, shut up. Okay, today I want to talk to you guys about virginity. To me, Jesus is my boyfriend. Jesus would never pressure me for sex. And that does not mean Jesus is gay. Shut up, Maria.
3: I was kind of a bad kid, and I was bad. I like to do jokes about religion. I'm trying to believe in stuff. I believe in God now. I just believe. I fear the Reaper. And, scared. And I guess I believe in God. I just believe God is this 13-story tall wizard who lives in a dark mountain and never lets me win.
5: And that's the higher power concept that's working for me right now. And
3: I got a lot of spiritual friends last night, just a lot of spiritual people. All my friends in L.A., they're all sensitive types, like I'm not. And all my friends seem really sensitive. They all have, like, all diseases like chronic fatigue, Epstein-Barr, fibromyalgia. Like, all the diseases that the only symptoms seem to be that you had a really crappy childhood, and at the prospect of full-time work, you feel kind of achy and tired. Oh, good myself. All my friends seem to have, who are spiritual, they seem to have all these miracles happening in their lives, you know, like, but the Lord seems to be manifesting his glory in very small parking and shopping miracles in the Los Angeles area.
5: I pull up outside the Gap and I said, okay, if it's meant to be, I go inside, the sweater's 25% off. It's like, okay, I get it.
0: Your one-stop destination for laughs.

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1: So I was born here in Hollywood, California my whole life. Born and raised. You guys from here? A lot of people from here? Yeah. Come from a wealthy, divorced family. You know, my mom's wealthy, my dad's divorced. I'm glad, though, like, my mom never remarried, though. I don't have any stepdads hanging around the house. You know, guys, I think they're my real dad, right? Let's go to the park, son! I'm like, yeah, okay, Mark. Well, why don't you call me dad? Because you're not, man. You're some guy that sits around my mom's pool and sponges off her. You know, kind of like a bigger version of me. So I did some group therapy recently. You ever do that? Honesty? You guys know, not into that kind of thing? Okay, cool. Yeah, it was cool. This guy comes up to me the first day. He goes, I'm experiencing you being judgmental, not caring for the others, and being a taker. I'm like, God, man, bullseye. So high school was pretty fun. Everyone went to high school. You know, my worst subject in high school was Spanish. I was hard, man. It's hard, right? The teacher, what did she say? She goes, you never know, you might go to Spain. Yeah, well, I might not, okay? I've been to Taco Bell, I can get by, okay? Hola, mi amigo, una burrito supreme, por favor, quesadilla. And some cinnamon chips. So, I've been traveling around, seeing the world a lot. You guys like to travel and stuff. I always fly. When I fly, though, I always fly first class, though, which is cool, right? Not the whole way, but just so they kick me out.
2: But the Northeast, it's all shellfish. Maryland with the crab. Isn't it kind of a red flag you need a hammer to eat a crab? Oh, you're having the crab? Let me get you some tools. So you can crack open that bug shell and get that half a bite of bug meat. Crab, it's too much work. They're like the pistachio of seafood. And there's that nasty part of the crab you're not supposed to eat. I think it's called all of it. Because they're crabs, as in the sexually transmitted disease. That has the same name because it's the exact same thing. They're just the baby version of the dinner crab. You know, God's up in heaven going, what do I gotta do to stop them from eating the crabs? I gave it a rock hard shell. I put it on the bottom of the ocean. I named a disease after it. Jesus, you're gonna have to go back down there. I don't even know how people order crabs with a straight face.
3: Yeah, my wife and I. You know what? I'll get crabs and I'll give her some. Don't tell her, I want it to be a surprise.
2: Even the crab as a creature is creepy. It always looks like it's trying to avoid an awkward situation. Is that, oh, I owe that guy money, crap. Clams and oysters? How do we even start eating those?
3: Hey, I'll find a rock with a snot in it. Think of eating it. Go ahead. All right. What's it taste like? Pneumonia!
2: Oysters on the half shell, as opposed to what? In a Kleenex? Even the way you're supposed to eat an oyster, squeeze some lemon, a little hot sauce, throw it down the back of your throat, take a shot of vodka, and try to forget to eat a snot marat. That's not how you eat something. That's how you overdose on sleeping pills. Pearls come from oysters. Yeah, I try not to eat things that also make jewelry. Oysters are an aphrodisiac. Why would we ever believe that?
3: What do you say you and I grab some snots from a rock? See what happens. Maybe we'll end up at my place. Maybe we'll end up at the emergency room.
2: Let it happen, baby. Clam chowder. How can we sell more clams? Why don't we put it in a soup that looks like vomit? He went too far. Let's kill him. But most seafood gives me the willies, like anchovies. What exactly is the difference between an anchovy and a sweaty eyebrow? Because whenever I see an anchovy, I think someone has attacked Tom Selleck. Why would you put that in a salad? Squid, more like the swimming sea spider. But I like calamari. You could deep fry a rubber hose, it would taste good.
3: little cocktail sauce, this is good hoes.
2: Octopus? Really?
3: Octo meaning eight, puss meaning really. Yes, the puss part's my favorite. The suction cups remind me we need a new bathtub mat.
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4: My other airport nemesis is airport security. I don't like them at all. They seem so dedicated to keeping bottled water out of the sky. Then I get to the airport, they test my hands. They say, you have bomb juice on your hands. Is there anything you'd like to tell us? Yeah, one of my friends, he got a bunch of bombs. And he said, you want to hold a bomb real quick before you go to the airport? And I never held a bomb before, so I thought it'd be something cool to do. I made sure not to bring the bomb with me because I know y'all hate that. So I want to just hold a bomb real quick. I think you need to chill out and stop being jealous because I got all types of friends. Some of my friends own bombs and let me hold them. You need to open up your social circle and meet some new people. I hate when they try to make conversation with me. Are you going to New York for business or pleasure? I'm going to New York to talk about you in front of strangers. So I guess both, huh? I don't want my glasses in my driver's license photo, so one guy goes, can you take your glasses off? Yeah, sure, Captain America. It's still me. Who are you catching like that? Are you seriously finding terrorists that only use glasses as a disguise? And you, the TSA agent, are cracking those cases? Can you take your glasses off? Damn it, no! How'd they find me? 15 years, this disguise was foolproof. I like the simplicity of it. I think I needed a fake nose and mustache to go with it. Ah! Yeah, dude, it's still me, man. You want me to put the shirt on that I had on my license photo also? It's from 8 years ago. I don't have that shirt anymore.
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6: Thank you. Thank you so much. Thank you for coming. I don't know if you know this, but you're in the basement showroom of the historic Village Gate, which was a big venue upstairs and down here that I used to do comedy in when I was a child. Why am I bringing this up? Because some part of me wants to glean some meaning out of that. That I was upstairs, they used to have a show. Oh, I know what I could do. There was a Bill Hicks story. I didn't prepare. Did you want me to prepare? Upstairs, back in the late 80s, they had a show. The guy who, the Village Gate, they used to do all the old jazz shows, and it was like a historic place. But by the late 80s, early 90s, it was kind of decrepit, but cool. And they had a show up there, seated about 400 people. And on weekends, they do a comedy show there. And the structure of the show was they had a host, and then they had two comics doing 15 minutes apiece, and an improv group. Now, there's a story about Bill Hicks. So there was briefly a time where Bill Hicks lived in New York City. He wasn't received well because New Yorkers don't understand anger. Like, they understand it, but they don't understand why it's on stage. It was so amazing to watch Bill perform in New York because literally the audience would be like, what's he so mad about? You know, he seems angry about something. Isn't life hard enough? But I remember the night because the comics were me and Hicks. And it didn't matter. It was interchangeable. But he'd already done a few Lettermans, and he was Hicks. So even if he did badly, there was going to need to be some reconstruction audience-wise, you know? So I remember I walked up to him. I'm like, hey, Bill, you know, you got the Lettermans and stuff. I'm just starting out. Could I go first? Because he was supposed to go first. And he's like, no, man, I got to play chess. And I'm like, I don't even know what that means. It seems important to you. So I'm like, all right, well, I guess I'll just follow you then. And then I remember going to the bathroom. This was upstairs. So I go to the bathroom, and Hicks was, he went on stage. I go to the bathroom. I don't know what happened while I was in the bathroom. But when I got out of the bathroom, there was 400 people in this room, and nobody's laughing. No one's saying anything. There's a silence in the room of 400 that has a suction to it. It's like, oh my God, there's actually sound being sucked out of the room by an audience that is in shock because Bill Hicks is at the lip of the stage screaming at a woman like right where you are. And he's going, I'm a poet! I'm a poet! And he stands up and there's nothing but silence. And I'm standing there like, what is happening? And then in the sweetest voice, this woman goes, tell us a poem.
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34: Tom Papa.
6: Thank you so much. Thank you, thank you. You ever create so many usernames and passwords so no one will steal your identity that you no longer know your own identity? Like, username, Tom Papa. Wrong. Monkey 47? Welcome. Then sometimes they email you back your password when you forget it. You're like, what the hell was I thinking? Butterfly whispers? Was I on ecstasy when I joined Amazon? Facebook is completely out of hand now, right? It's the whole planet now. It's too much. It's too many people. Everyone in the world. And you know, I would have been so much nicer to everyone in my life if I knew eventually they were all coming back. Hey, good to hear from you, Kenny. Sorry I left you in the woods that night. Glad you found your way out and grew up and stuff. Kids will be kids, huh? Powerful though, isn't it? It's changing the planet. The whole planet's being changed because of Facebook. No one saw any of this, right? A Jewish kid in America creates Facebook, and it helps the Egyptian government collapse. No one saw that coming. Yeah. Even the Muslim Brotherhood was like, we'd like to thank the Jews? Feels weird. Imagine if it had been around throughout history, how many lives would have been saved? Look out, Lincoln! LOL. I'm playing Angry Birds. My mother's on it now. She's all old and confused. Yeah, she calls it My Face. Are you on My Face? Your father's on My Face. I don't know if you're confused or perverted. Don't say that ever again. What's the big deal? Everyone's on My Face. Uncle Bob and Betsy.
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33: That's what my friends are doing. They're having kids, and then they're getting married in that order.
5: One of my best friends got married this year. I thought he was going to pick me to be the best man, but he didn't. My feelings were hurt. But I didn't know how to express that my feelings were hurt, so I was just, you know, at the bachelor party, taking out my anger in very passive-aggressive ways, just buying him lap dances from the stripper with the kind of redness around her areas. Just letting him know who his friends are. It's annoying, though. I hate it. My friends keep getting married. I just keep getting this one annoying invitation after another. It's just always the same thing, right? It's always like, hey, come to my wedding, chicken or fish, special day, all right? But all it really says is, hey, we're not going to hang out anymore, and you got to buy me a gift, bitch. Which, like, why? Why do you got to buy the guy getting married a gift? Things are already working out for that guy. You found someone who loves you and wants to take care of you, and now you want a toaster? Buy your single friend a gift. He's on Craigslist. He could use some love. I want to get my single friend's card in the mail. Hey, I live in my mom's house. Buy me a gift. All right, I'll buy you a toaster. Sounds like you're eating a lot of Pop-Tarts. I'm not ready for marriage. But I am like settling down a little bit. I feel like I'm loyal for the first time in my life. I'm not out there cheating it up. I'm not, because I'm at this point, I've been cheated on by women and it sucks. It's a dirty game, man. Being single is a dirty, dirty game. That's why I'm glad I have a relationship now, so I don't gotta be out there in the mean streets. When I first moved to LA, I was single. I dated this actress. I was like, oh, I'm trying to date an actress. Horrible situation. Never do that. This is a situation I was put into. I don't know if this will relate to Denver, but have you ever been dating somebody and they tell you they're an anorexic, but there's just no way? I was dating this actress. She told me she was an anorexic. I was like, well, keep working on it. Because did you just start right now? Like, right now? The only ribs I see are on your plate, and they are clean to the bone. So. I'm just saying, it's awkward to have a chunky girl tell you she's an anorexic. I'm an anorexic. I'm Batman. What are we doing? Role playing? She's being insulting every other woman in the bar. Look at all these sluts. Look at all these sluts. It's like I'm way ahead of you. Those are what anorexics look like. So we broke up, man. Which they say breaking up is hard to do, but like, have you ever done it by email? It's incredibly easy. It's like, point, click, done, bitch. Oh, got my whole Saturday ahead of me.
0: All comedy, all the time. I Heart Comedy.
7: Patrice O'Neill.
8: I got getting tight. But I didn't realize how important typing was till right now. If you can't type and you try to be in a world with people who can, you feel irrelevant. You stop, you know? You say hello to some woman on the internet, hi. And she come back with the 7-page memo, like, hello, whap! You be like, really, for real? All those words, you saw me type, hello. And I yelled it evidently. In big letters, it was saying hello. Really? Seriously? You think I said hello? Hi, bitch! Hi! Is that what you think I did for real? Yeah? Really? You just send smiley faces. That's all I do. I know smiley emoticons. I know. I love those. Like, I can't spell. If I had to spell restaurant to this day, right? To save my mama's life, like, if like, if somebody held my mama hostage and had a gun to her head, right? And said, spell restaurant. You know, like, I'm gonna shoot your mother in the head. I'd be like, I would look at my mother like, I love you. She'd be like, look at me, mom. She's crying. Understand that I love you with all my heart. All right. R-E-S-T. Oh, my God. Here's where it gets. Oh, Jesus. There's a ooh. Restu. Stew. Ruant is the... It's an A or U or U. All right, give me another word, man. Give me another word. One more word. Just give my mother a chance to live. Tomorrow? Probably. God. Banana. All right, banana. Banana. B-A-N. B-A-N-N. A-N-N-N. Is it? Ain't there like seven N's in banana? B-A-N-N-N-N-N-N. A-N-N. A-N-N.
7: The Spangled Dwarf in his bow tie. The infantry that don't ask why.
9: Hi, I'm Bob Dunn. Remember those fabulous 60s? The marches, the beans, the draft card burnings, and best of all, the music. Well, now Apple House has collected the finest of those songs on one album called Golden Protest, performed by the original artists who made them famous. You'll thrill to Society's Child by Janis Ian, Pleasant Valley Sunday by the Monkees, What Have They Done to the Rain by the Searchers, In the Ghetto by Elvis Presley, Silent Night 7 O'Clock News by Simon and Garfunkel, and who can ever forget this all-time classic? 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
13: It's wrong to make fun of people, you know, but it's so fun sometimes. I've written for some TV shows. And, you know, on a major TV show, you have to be careful about what you say about people because a lot of people get offended, or so it has been explained to me. I was writing for an awards show once, and I got into some trouble. I wrote a joke for this awards show that had the word midget in it. And someone from the network came down to our offices, and he said to me, "Hey, you can't put the word midget on TV." And I said, "I sure would like to." And he said, "No, midget is as bad as the N-word." First off, no. No, it's not. "Do you know how I know it's not?" I said to him. "Is because we're saying the word midget, and we're not even saying what the N-word is. If you're comparing the badness of two words, and you won't even say one of them, that's the worst word." Also, I don't mean to gloss over what, like, little people have been through in this country, but you cannot compare the plight of midgets to African Americans. That is outrageous. Midgets were never enslaved, unless you count the Wonka factory. So we get into this argument, we're going back and forth. He goes, "You can't put that word on TV." And I said, "I want to." And he goes, "If you put that word on TV, there could be a protest of midgets on this building." And I said, "Promise?" How tempting would that be? I don't mean to complain about censorship at all, though, because as you probably have seen by now, you can basically say whatever you want on television. It's ridiculous. You can say anything you want. And if you don't believe me, you should watch a little program called Law and Order Special Victims Unit. Yeah. A show that I love, because on that show, you can say the grossest things you've ever heard in your life. No, you can't say, like, the F word. You can't say that on Special Victims Unit. But people walk around on SVU going, like, "Looks like the victim had anal contusions." "Yo, looks like we found fecal matter in the victim's ear canal." Those are two real things that I heard on Law & Order SVU at 3 in the afternoon. Both spoken by Ice-T. Ice-T is a detective with the Special Victims Unit. He handles New York's most sensitive cases.
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0: George Carlin.
1: Life is filled with interesting things. That's why I could never commit suicide. I'm having too much fun keeping an eye on you folks, watching what you do. Human behavior, that's what I like. Humans do some really interesting things. Like, besides killing ourselves, we also kill each other. Murder. And we're the only ones who do that, by the way. We're the only species on Earth that deliberately kills members of our own species for personal gain. Or pleasure, sometimes it's just fun. We're also the only species that deliberately kills members of another species for personal gain. Or pleasure, that's what hunters do. They kill for pleasure. That's us. Human beings, interesting folks. Murderers. Here's an interesting form of murder we come up with. Assassination. You know what's interesting about assassination? Well, not only does it change those popularity polls in a big hurry, but it's also interesting to notice who it is we assassinate. Do you ever notice who it is? Stop to think of who it is we kill. It's always people who've told us to live together in harmony and try to love one another. Jesus, Gandhi, Lincoln, John Kennedy, Bobby Kennedy, Martin Luther King, Medgar Evers, Malcolm X, John Lennon. They all said, try to live together peacefully. Bam! Apparently, we're not ready for that. Yeah, that's difficult behavior for us. We're too busy thinking around, sitting around trying to think up ways to kill each other. Here's one we came up with. It's efficient, too. Genocide, you know? Killing large numbers of people simply because they don't look like you, they don't talk like you, and they don't have the same kind of hats you do. You ever notice that anytime you see two groups of people who really hate each other, chances are good they're wearing different kind of hats. Keep an eye on that, it might be important. But anytime there's genocide, there are always mass graves. Right? Every time we kill some dictator and go march into his country, we always find mass graves. Thousands and thousands of dead bodies of people the dictator killed. And everybody over here gets horrified. Whoa, mass graves, whoa. What's a guy supposed to do with a couple thousand people he just killed? Dig separate holes? It's labor intensive. Get real. The whole idea of killing a large number of people at one time in one place is convenience. Look at it this way. At least the dictator had the decency to throw a little dirt on them. Give the guy some credit. Dictator's a busy man. Got a lot on his mind. Like trying to figure out who's planning to kill him. So he can pick them up, put them in prison, and torture them. Here's another one of our interesting, heartwarming behaviors we come up with. Somewhere along the way, torturing each other. You want to hear a really cool torture that the Romans invented? They also used it as a form of capital punishment. It's really creative. They would take the guy in question, stuff him in a burlap sack, seal the sack up real tight, and throw it in the river. But, and here's the creative part, inside the sack with the guy, they would put a dog, a monkey, and a snake. Okay? A dog, a monkey, and a snake. That's creative.
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3: I like to yell stuff at people that they can't get mad at me for. Stuff that doesn't apply to them, that might make somebody else mad, but they can't get mad at. Like if I see a hot woman walking down the street, I'll yell, "Faggot!" Still have the same fun of yelling something. When she can't get mad, she's mostly just puzzled. Going, "What? I'm a pretty lady. What? Can I just call me a faggot? Weird." So a true story about that joke, and I love that this happened, this really happened. I did that joke in L.A., and Joe Pesci came up to me after the show, and it's totally true, and I'm a huge Joe Pesci fan, and he came up to me and he goes, "I'm going to do that. I'm going to yell faggot at some broad." And I was like, sweet. So that just gives it another level. You know, Joe Pesci's a man of his word. You know, he tried that at least once. You know, like 2 years ago, there's some woman walking down Sunset going, "Did Joe Pesci just call me a faggot? I'm a pretty lady. The star of Goodfellas and Gone Fishing? Weird." There's other stuff I yell that I can't get in trouble for. Like if I see gay gentlemen walking down the street, I'll yell, "Go back to Mexico!" They're just like, "How do you know we went to Mexico? I thought Ixtapa was pretty." The other thing I yell at them is, I smell bacon!
2: Love comedy? You've come to the right place. This is iHeart Comedy.
0: Sometimes it's hard to be happy. Yeah. Some people are good at being happy. I call those people rich. Yeah, rich people should be happy. They can pay all their bills, go on vacation, get the foot long instead of the 6-inch. It's gotta be sweet. Money. People say money can't buy you love. Neither can coupons. Jesus wasn't rich. Martin Luther King wasn't rich. Oh, yeah, and it worked out great for them. I don't know. Rich people got it sweet. Come on. You see them in their big-ass cars, AC blowing, music blaring, Bluetooth each ear. They're filled with hope. I take the bus. You seen people on the bus? They look like they're waiting for test results. Sad, angry, one guy's dead. There's no Bluetooth on the bus. There's a guy with blue teeth. It's the dead guy. The bus is rough, man. Getting on the bus is like going back in time. I was on the bus the other day. I saw a guy on there with acid wash jeans, a Walkman, and a goiter. But that's the thing about being poor, man. It's always right there with you. Never leaves you, 24/7. You wake up first thing in the morning. Today I'm gonna, I can't do that. It's what sucks about being poor. You can't do anything. So you end up watching a lot of TV, which is stupid because TV is just filled with stuff you can't afford. You're just sitting there for hours going, God. Everyone's rich on TV having these lavish lives. They should have a channel just for poor people. Filled with shows that don't make you feel bad about yourself. Sex in the City, but they're homeless.
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1: This happens to me like once a month. You ever ask someone if they know someone and then they tell you a different name? How the hell is that possible? I go, you know Mike Anderson? He goes, I know a Flip Gunderson. Did you hear me say Flip Gunderson? Sometimes they don't even have the right sex. I go, you know Mike Smith? He goes, I know Denise Smith. I go, yeah, that's the guy. You got a plate in your head? What the hell's the matter with you? My folks, you're gonna have kids, don't give them weird names. Names are important, right? Yeah. You got a weird name? What's your name?
22: Leticia.
1: Leticia? Holy, that is weird. Wow. Yeah, but you seem like a nice person. Am I wrong? No, that's good. Yeah. You know, people meet me, I think they think they're giving me a comp. They go, hey, is Rocky your real name? I go, yeah. They go, I got a dog named Rocky. Yeah. That's a compliment, you bastard. Like, what if I did that to you? Like, when I met you? Like, what's your name? Sheila? What if I met you? I'm like, Sheila? I got one of those monkeys with the bright red asses named Sheila. Welcome to my world.
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24: This would have been a much better country had we all been midgets. 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You ever think about that? 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Midgets are optimistic, never, you know, always looking up. Comfortable with who they are, their position in life. They don't look down on other people. They all have good jobs. You never see them begging out on the street. Go down to an unemployment office, you never see no midgets in line. Midgets work. Most of them work at the grocery store. Y'all didn't know that? They're working at Kroger and Safeway and Ralph's, places like that. Y'all ain't know that? Well, when you go to the grocery store tomorrow and you put your food across that scanner, well, they underneath there adding it up. I need my ass kicked with y'all, Nacho. And you can boo me if you want to, but I bet you tomorrow when you go in the market, Gary Coleman, Webster, they all. I'm a sick person. I'm sick and tired of people keep saying stupid things to me. I'm out here in the city today walking. Lady says to me, you in town? Another man told me, my wife gonna die when I tell her I saw you. I said, well, don't tell her. Lady told me, I'm gonna be at your show tonight. I'll be there with bells on. I said, how come you can't come in here and sit your ass down like everybody else? Enough with the bells. I'm on the airplane, man, sitting next to me. You going all the way? I said, I hope like hell I'm going all the way. I didn't buy no halfway ticket. I'm waiting for my luggage. A lady comes up to me. Mr. Wallace, you're mighty quiet today. I said, well, hell, I'm standing here by myself. Somebody ran inside yesterday. It's raining outside. Well, where else would it be raining? That's why you came in here, isn't it? friend of mine told me he's going to build a house. He's going to build it from the ground up.
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2: My name is Gilda Radner, and I've had extensive experience in children's theater. I work for the Board of Education, and I was a theater major at the University of Michigan, and I've had a year of tap and ballet when I was 8. And I'm going to do a song for you, and I choreographed it myself, and I wrote it. I really want this job.

0: 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I have to be quite careful that I don't have any fun. Thank you!
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3: We are 31 years old. We just turned 31 in January of this year. And it's not old.
4: It's not old.
3: Not old at all. It's not old. We don't feel old, although we feel like we've crossed over and crossed a threshold.
4: We have.
3: We can no longer watch MTV anymore.
4: Well, we can no longer watch MTV and enjoy it.
3: Yes, because if you watch MTV when you're 31 and you enjoy it,
4: you're a pedophile.
3: It's that easy.
4: You really
3: right
4: are.
3: That. Here's our conversion chart, because basically you're watching, you're like, dude, she's so hot.
4: And then you're like, dude, she's so 12.
3: Then you're like, dude, she's still hot.
4: I need to de-ice the plane.
3: Get it
4: all
3: down.
4: Right, do
3: right
4: something
3: here.
4: Down there.
3: And quickly, right? Conversion chart is 0 to 30s MTV.
4: 31 to death VH1.
3: It's that easy.
4: You just cross over silently into that VH1 night.
3: We like most of the programs on VH1, and that's how we know we're crossing over. Legends Behind the Music. Here's the one that we don't like. Where Are They Now?
4: Where Are They Now?
3: It's such a mean
4: it's
3: program.
4: It's the meanest show in the world.
3: Mean-spirited.
4: Do you know that show? If you don't know what that show is, here's the concept.
3: The premise.
4: They're like, let's find a dude that had a hit in like 1982.
3: Very good.
4: And let's go find him in his cubicle today.
3: Hey!
4: Should we do that for a while?
3: That's good TV,
4: is
3: right
4: it
3: there.
4: Really?
3: Yeah, yeah.
4: It's like, we don't want to hear that the lead singer from Kaja Goo Goo now sells hot tubs. Okay.
3: Okay, so the Pet Shop Boys actually work at pet shops now. That's
4: I don't
3: sad.
4: Care.
3: It's sad.
4: I don't care.
3: You know what? You should care.
4: I don't
3: it's giving
4: care.
3: These old

0: struggling around in the darkness, and we actually bumped into each other physically, like, in our living room, and like refugees, and we're like, oh yeah, I remember you. And we just kind of held her and swayed, and there was no music, but we danced a little. And it's, you find this out, the doctors and nurses will tell you, they're like, don't be concerned if right after you have a baby you think about death a lot, because like you've just seen a life begin. And so both my wife and I agreed, we're like Jesus, you see a life start and then you're like, I'm definitely gonna die, you know it in your bones. And so we were just swaying there, and I looked at her and I go, baby, who do you think would be more bummed out if the other one died? And she said, you. And I was like, yeah, you're right. Because, like, if I died, she would totally be sad. She would go to the funeral and all that stuff. But women have a fortitude that men don't have. Like, I watched her transform from a girl into a woman, into a mom. I heard her make noises deeper than I'll ever make as she expelled a person into the world and was like, live! So, whereas, like, me, if I, like, stub my toe, I'm like, call 911. Call 911. So, like, if I died, she would go to the funeral probably, and once they lowered me in and threw the dirt on, she'd be like, adios, buddy. And then she'd be like, hey, Rick, get over here. I need to make another baby to take care of this one in case I die. Because that's the strength of a woman. But
1: Todd Berry.
2: Some words drive me crazy. When people abbreviate words, sometimes it just, like, when someone says fridge instead of refrigerator. I don't know why, but I want to climb up onto a water tower and pick people off with a shotgun. This is a true story. I was out on a date with Julia Roberts. We're back at her place. She's like, Todd, I'm going to go in the next room, put some perfume on my belly. Why don't you grab a beer from the fridge? I was like, what was that? She's like, I was going to put some perfume. You don't like perfume? No, I like perfume. What was? She goes, why don't you grab a beer from the fridge? I said, maybe I'll do that while I'm on my way out. Which is going to be now. And I stormed out of Julia Roberts' apartment. Ran into her doorman in the lobby. And he's like, what's wrong, man? You could have had some of that. And I said, sir, you are a very unprofessional doorman. What do you mean I could have had some of that? You're disgusting. And then I went back up. Come to think of it, he's right. That's the worst thing she did, was say the word fridge. I mean, no one's perfect.
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5: And I have a package. 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
4: I used to use the mailbox in the front yard like as a stripper pole. Which is dumb to have a flashlight at noon. 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Ow, splinters. My wife turns on the sprinklers. Aw, stop hating, Jeannie. I don't know if you guys noticed, I really only have one move.
5: Yeah.
4: I just wiggle my chest to the right. I go to the left, it hurts my back.
5: Sexy.
4: Sciatic nerve.
5: Take you to bed.
4: I'm on bed rest. Somebody give me an aspirin and a hot pad.

0: So you guys know me as the Orange American. Back when I was dancing for dollars, they used to call me Cinnamon Stick. The black girls call me Hot Cheetos. You're stupid. The Mexican girls call me Churro. This goes out to the men in the audience. Not tonight, not only will you laugh, you will learn, okay? I'm going to teach you how to make money. I'm going to teach you how to make money off wiggling your wiener in three easy steps. All right? All right, now step number one, and this is imperative. What has to happen, what needs to take place. Wow, you hear how quiet it goes? Did you see what I see? People are like, guys are like leaning forward, like, ooh, do tell. I want to make dollars. He knows the secret. He's like a ginger wizard. All right, first thing you got to do, guys, I don't care what shape you're in. You just can't go out there in your bikini briefs. You got to pump up the package. What you do, here's what you do. You take a single slice of bread, you put it down your shorts. Bam. That's right. Not, and see, I see the wheels spinning. Not a whole loaf. That's creepy, sir. You don't want to... Right? He's getting ahead. He's like, well, it's risk versus reward. One single slice. How about a whole loaf? Yeah, because then they'll be like, oh my gosh, Gloria. I was like, I have a yeast infection. Stop pushing, Tammy. No, you usually do a single slice of bread. Now, see, I look at my complexion. I'm pale, right? I am very pale. I could go to a rave. I don't need glow sticks. I have my arms. It's weird, though. My arms are white. My legs are tan. I do yoga. It looks like I'm in an interracial relationship. All right, here's what I do, sir. Here's what I do, guys. I match my complexion, make some money, white bread. My Mexican friends use wheat bread. My black friends, pumpernickel. My Asian friends, rice. Don't get it twisted, it's long grain. Wild rice. At the end of the night, here's what you do. You tear off some bread and you make a little happy trail. A little Hansel and Gretel happy trail from the stage back to your hotel. You just wait for like weeks. Hoping maybe some female humans will show up. It's usually just birds. What you want is the women who were at the show. Come on, Jennifer, we have to follow a hot dog bun if we want the hot dog. Sometimes you put raw dough down the front of your pants. Mm-hmm. Raw dough. Raw dough. I know people are guessing, why, Darren, why raw dough? The bakers in the building will let you know. How many bakers are here? Bakers, let everyone else know what happens to raw dough when it gets hot.
1: That's right.
0: You gotta let it rise. And then you could do a pun. You could like, you need this. K-N-E-A-D, you need this. Do you need this?
2: Yes.
0: Hashtag awkward. Yes, I need that. Yes. I am a robot. That was very sweet.
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3: Chris Rock.
4: What's going on? Racism's still big. Everybody's pissed off. Black people yelling racism. White people yelling reverse racism. Chinese people yelling sideways racism. Everybody's pissed off. Everybody need to cut it out, because nobody got worse than Indians. Indians got it so bad. When's the last time you met two Indians? You ain't never met two Indians. You met one month, 3 years later, you might have met another one. I have seen more polar bears than Indians in my lifetime. Now, racism big, man. Everybody's pissed off. Who's the most pissed off? White people. White people mad. I watched the news. They got militias, and even the Columbine kids was looking for brothers. And it's nuts, man. White people mad. I'm always on the news complaining. We're losing everything. We're losing everything. We're losing the country. Affirmative action quotas. We're losing everything. Y'all ain't losing. Y'all losing. Who's winning? It ain't us. Don't let Shaq fool you. Everybody don't get a cut of that check. There ain't a white man in this room that would change places with me. And I'm rich. That's how good it is to be white. There's a one-leg busboy in here right now going, I don't want to change. I'm going to ride this white thing out, see where it takes me. So when you white, the sky's the limit. When you black, the limit's the sky. So don't go past that cloud. I have to shoot you down. That's right, man. Racism, man. You know who the most racist people are? The most racist people? Old black men. Nothing more racist than old black men. You find an old black man? I know some of you white people are like, I know an old black man at my job. Willie, he's so nice. Willie hates your guts. Willie won't kill you. You find a brother like in his 60s? Woo! Old black man can't stand nobody. Old black man's mad. The old black man went through some real racism. He ain't go through that, I can't get a cab. He was the cab. White man just jumped on his back. Main Street. Left. Left. You know what's funny though? I love old black men because they know how to play the game, man. Old black man. Whenever old black man sees an old white man, the old black man always kisses the old white man's ass. Always real nice. Like, how you doing, sir? Pleased to meet you. Whenever I can get you, you let me know. Soon as the white man get out of sight, he's like, cracker ass cracker. I wish that cracker would have said something to me. I'll slit a cracker thrown up in that saltine ass cracker. Soon as the white man come back, howdy, sir.
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5: I think that would be the best ever Maury Povich baby daddy show. Don't you? Can you imagine how amazing that would be? I think he can do it. He's got the power. Like, half the crowd would be priests, half rabbis, and the panel is Jesus, Mary, and Joseph. And Maury comes out, and he's like, in the case of Jesus Christ, God is not the Father! And all the Jews are like, ah! And the priest's like, boo! And Joseph's like, you whore. And Mary's like, ooh. She's like, I didn't know what to tell you. I love that show. Don't you guys love that show? I love reality shows. They make me feel so much better about myself. But I miss out. I miss out on so many great reality shows because the titles throw me off. Like, my friends were all obsessed with that show, The Deadliest Catch, but I never watched it because I was just, like, assumed it was about AIDS. It's about crabs.
2: 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Continuous stand-up. 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
4: I say once again what you scared to say. When I talked about the kids, you know, it ain't no bad thing, though sometimes you want to say you ugly son of a bitch. But it's not right, it's not appropriate to say you stupid mother you. You little kids, you be saying when your relatives, your niece and nephew come over, you be like, my sister ain't doing a damn thing with this kid. See, that's why I'm opening up a daycare center. When I retire from comedy, I'm opening up to prove to you that I'm trustworthy. I will your kid up. You ain't got to fill out no application. The first 3 months free. You don't need no hidden videos around the house to see what the f*** going on. Because when you come to pick your kid up, I'm going to look you in the eye and tell you what the f*** is going on. When you come to pick your kid up and he got a knot on the corner of his head, and you say, what happened to my son? I'm going to tell you, I took a hammer and slapped the f*** out of him. Chop it on my damn couch. Sit your punk ass down. No, I'm not tired. North Carolina, tell you, stuff you gotta pray for me. See, it ain't that you what you say is how you say it. It's jokes, it's fun, but it's also the truth. In the back of your mind, you be wanting to say this sometime. See, my mama tell you, my daughter 22 years old. She's away from home for 5 years. Ain't nobody been in the house but me and my wife. 25 years, man. Beautiful thing. I ain't sending for no applause. I'm trying to tell you a story. Me and my wife been in the house walking around naked eating and everything. Get broke, I know who the did it, you know. Now I got 3 new people in my damn house. I got my sister, see, we family. No, can I, we family. Can I, I'm gonna talk to you. We family. I got my sisters cheering, living with me now. I'm about to go crazy like a mother around here, you know. See, my sister on drugs. I ain't ashamed to tell you. Some of your family members f***ed up too around here. I ain't ashamed to tell you. But my brother called me, North Carolina. My brother said, he said, Matt, you got to come home, man. The court going to separate the kids.
3: I said, no, you know, I can't have that. I can't have that. I said, I'm going to be there. Now, mind y'all, North Carolina, I know him, but I don't know him. You know what I'm talking about? I know the kid, but I don't know these motherfuckers, you know? 2, 4, and 6. Ooh, come help me babysit these motherfuckers. I get there. I'm in court. The judge said the Mack family. I stood up. I said, yes, Your Honor. I'm part of the Mack family. He said, we're going to separate the kids. I said, Your Honor, you mean separate like divide? He said, very good, Mr. Mack, very good. I said, you know what? I said, Your Honor, I can't allow that. I said, my brother and I, we're going to split custody. That motherfucker turned his back on me. Like, he didn't say yeah, pump some of my bitch. See, you know, Cain killed Abel, you know what I mean? I said, Your Honor, I'm going to take the kid for 6 months, and my brother going to take the kid for 6 months. This punk, get up and walk the f*** out. I ain't seen him since. If I ever see him, I'm going to f*** him up on sight. I'm going to bust his head to the white meat. I'll slap all over. Y'all going to read about it. Whenever I see this motherfucker, it's going to be a misunderstanding. There's going to be some furniture moving around this motherfucker. I said, Your Honor, I take the kid. Now I got these three. These motherfuckers on my damn nerves. Y'all got to pray for me. And that two-year-old, she the mother. She the ringleader. This haven't been here before. She a shepherd for the devil. She worked for the devil. And the four-year-old, my sister was really getting high with her because she don't talk. She don't say. All she do is look at your ass like this here. I told her ass the other day, I said, let me tell you something. If a fire break out, you better have a whistle or a horn or something. Cause you're gonna be a burner of mother with me. I ain't got time for no deaf mute. Talk! Holler! No, tell like this. Then the six-year-old, no, I ain't gonna need you on. No 6-year-old walk all like this here. All the damn time. Quit crying. Just a push-up or something. I came in the house the other day, man, at 1:30 in the morning. The two-year-old gonna send the faggot downstairs for some milk and cookies. I'm going upstairs. He coming down. He gonna walk past me like I'm a visitor. I said, where you going? He said, to get some milk and cookies. He said it so funny, I wanted to hear it again. I said, get some what? He said, some milk and cookies. I told him, I said, man, it's too damn late for some damn cookies and milk, man. Take your punk ass upstairs and get some rest. That's how I talk to him. That time out. I ain't got time to play with these badass kids. These kids will kill you. They gonna kill me. I'm gonna kill them. I can see y'all reading Jet and Ebony right now. He talking. It's a shame how Bernie up those damn kids. I can't get no rest. They walk around the house 3-4 o'clock in the morning. Got their finger under my nose, seeing if I'm breathing, all that kind of. Rocking all the damn time. I ain't no psychologist. Then this other man gonna sit up there. She gonna go upstairs. The 2-year-old, I heard the 2-year-old say, where the cookies is? He gonna tell her, him downstairs. Who the is him? Like I ain't got no name or something. Him downstairs. The 2-year-old said, well, I go get this myself. She gonna walk her little bowling ass down there. I'm standing in the corner. I watch her get a little step ladder. She gonna go on open the refrigerator. I said, what the f*** you doing? She looked at me, I'm gonna get some milk and cook. I said, didn't I tell your punk ass boy he couldn't have no damn cookie? Now I'm telling your short ass he can't have no damn milk cookie. Get your punk ass up there before you get f***ed up around here. Or she gonna look at me like I'm short, you know. No, North Carolina. Everybody in this room know what that look mean. That look mean you wanna do something to me. So I backed up. And I told her, bust a move.
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5: Eddie Izzard. Get around this house. Oh, Socrates, nice house. What is this house? Is it a house? What is a house? A house? Is it made out of wood? Is it made out of steel? Out of steel? Underground heating like the Romans. Just chill out with you. If I'm out of the house, am I chilling out? Am I chilling in if I'm in the... What is a sword? Is it made of folded metal and folded down? If I die on the floor, can I get up in these heels? So, but the Renaissance period, it was good. It was good. It was active. It was exciting for many things happening. Good film. You can make films out of it, you know, because there's the sex and death and the Borgias and Medicis. And Machiavelli wrote that book, The Artist Formerly Known As. World War II, that's probably Europe's biggest film. Saving Private Ryan. The Americans steamed in, of course, as you know, and they were looking for Private Ryan. Private Ryan? Where was Private Ryan? It would be nice to have had a British soldier in there somewhere in that story as we came in on D-Day after 4 years of war on our behalf. It would have been nice to show a British soldier. Maybe we could just look around the edge of the frame of the film. Hello. Hello, I'm British soldiers, Canadian soldier here, free French and free Polish. There's Australians and New Zealanders. There's some Indian soldiers, South Africans, all been fighting here. What's the name for us? Oh, the Allies. That's it, the Allies. Hello. Hello. How are you getting on? Yeah, don't want to interrupt your film, but, you know, just... Well, you know, if you could swing the cameras over, the lads are all on Golden Sword and Juno Beach. Like to give a wave? A little bit of a wave there. 4 years of war, the Dunkirk, the Blitz, the Battle of Britain. There's some free French here. They speak French. It could come in handy. Because you don't speak it. Neither do we. And they were looking for Private Ryan. Tom Hanks getting pissed off in one scene. He's going, Private Ryan. Anyone knows Private Ryan? Private Ryan? We knew where he was. All the rest of the Allies, we had maps with Private Ryan is right here. We could have told him any time. But would they ask us? And they had a scene in it where a Nazi was caught. Remember the Nazi? And he does that thing, a scene that we've seen before. Where he goes, no, but I like America. Take me back. G.I., hello. Mickey Mouse. Toot, Steamboat Willie. Hey, of all the bars in all the world, you had to come into mine. Play it, Sam. And you look at him and think, he's not a bad Nazi. He's probably one of the good Nazis. But we've never seen the flip of that scene where a British or an American soldier is caught. And they're going, under pressure. But I like Hitler. Ich liebe Hitler. Johnny Hitler. Deutschland. Über alles. Alala, underneath the lamp. Like, by the bad again.
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8: I was at home the other day, high, watching the History Channel. And they had this documentary on, In Search of Noah's Ark. And I went, oh, how about you go looking for the Snuffleupagus while you're at it? Don't get me wrong. If you're religious, I'm not saying there's no God. I'm saying that story sucks. Hello? You tell the story of Noah and the Ark to an 8-year-old retarded boy. He's going to have some questions. Once upon a time, God was mad at all the people in the world. He decided to go ahead and drown everyone. And he only told one man, a random man named Noah. He wasn't a special man. In fact, Noah was 600 years old and a drunk. God told Noah to build a boat. And he and his family would be the only people to survive the flood. Because apparently, all the other people with boats didn't work. Noah magically got two of each animal to come to him on foot from all over the world. And they sailed away for 40 days and 40 nights. And civilization began anew. 8-year-old retarded boy is going to go, oh, there's a lot of holes in that story. Let me sit down for a moment. First of all, how big is this boat? Didn't you tell me there are millions of animals? One guy built this boat. How long did it take him? Where did he get all of the wood? 600 years seem a little old for a fella
7: thought you'd be taking on a project of this magnitude? The animals come on foot. Isn't the earth 24,000 miles long and 3/4 covered with the water? Wait a minute. What did the animals eat when they were on the boat for 40 days? Since animals like to eat other animals, I'm not that retarded!
2: 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Funny lives here.
5: I know what a lot of you are thinking. Right now, you're thinking, look at, oh, funny man. Look at big funny man on the stage. Thinks he's big man on campus. Making fun of tragedy. Well, you know, guys, every night I go home and I remind myself that we're all gonna die. And then I'll eat a really sad snack. And I'll read tweets that I wrote that nobody liked. I got a sad snack here with me now. This is a hard-boiled egg in a shower cap from my hotel room that's been in my back pocket for 45 minutes. This is the saddest snack there is in the world. I just put some salt on my egg for those of you at home. These are tweets that nobody liked. Nobody replied to them, and no one retweeted them. Anybody want to hang out? Zero traction on that. Just bought a laser printer. Nothing. I want to start a pinup calendar of prematurely born Caucasian babies and call it Creamy Preemies. But I don't want to leave out the mixed race babies. So we'll start one also called Early Swirlies.
9: George Carlin.
10: Now there's one thing you might have noticed I don't complain about. Politicians. Everybody complains about politicians. Everybody says they suck.
7: Yeah.
10: Well, where do people think these politicians come from? They don't fall out of the sky. They don't pass through a membrane from another reality. They come from American parents and American families, American homes, American schools, American churches, American businesses, and American universities, and they're elected by American citizens. This is the best we can do, folks. This is what we have to offer. It's what our system produces. Garbage in, garbage out. If you have selfish, ignorant citizens, you're gonna get selfish, ignorant leaders. And term limits ain't gonna be any good. You're just gonna wind up with a brand new bunch of selfish, ignorant Americans. So maybe it's not the politicians who suck. Maybe something else sucks around here. Like the public. Yeah, the public sucks. There's a nice campaign slogan for somebody. The public sucks. Because if it's really just the fault of these politicians, then where are all the other bright people of conscience? Where are all the bright, honest, intelligent Americans ready to step in and save the nation and lead the way? We don't have people like that in this country. Everybody's at the mall. Scratching his ass, picking his nose, taking his credit card out of his fanny pack and buying a pair of sneakers with lights in them. So I have solved this little political dilemma for myself in a very simple way. On election day, I stay home. I don't vote. Two reasons I don't vote. First of all, it's meaningless. This country was bought and sold and paid for a long time ago. They shuffle around every 4 years. Doesn't mean a thing. And secondly, I don't vote because I believe if you vote, you have no right to complain. People like to twist that around, I know. They say, well, if you don't vote, you have no right to complain. But where's the logic in that? If you vote, and you elect dishonest, incompetent people, and they get into office and screw everything up, well, you are responsible for what they have done. You caused the problem. You voted them in. You have no right to complain. I, on the other hand, who did not vote, who, in fact, did not even leave the House on Election Day, am in no way responsible for what these people have done and have every right to complain as loud as I want about the mess you created that I had nothing to do with. So I know that a little later on this year, you're going to have another one of those really swell presidential elections that you like so much. You'll enjoy yourselves. It'll be a lot of fun. I'm sure as soon as the election is over, your country will improve immediately. As for me, I'll be home on that day doing essentially the same thing as you. The only difference is when I get finished, I'm going to have a little something to show for it, folks. Thank you very much.
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12: If I'm trying to say something important to somebody, I'll start the sentence with something like, look, I'm being serious, you know? Or I'll say like, listen, if it's even more important. Listen, I have to tell you something, you know? If it's really important, I'll say, smell. I have to go home. That smell is me. I've had an accident. Okay, smell. Goodbye. If you say something trivial, but you say your age before it, then it suddenly sounds very important. I'm 43 years old. I want a sandwich. Give the man a sandwich. He said his age. This is important. But if you say your age after the thing, you just sound like a moron. I want a sandwich. I'm 43 years old. We got an idiot up here who wants a sandwich. It's a middle-aged dummy. You want to give him a sandwich tonight? I saw a dog wearing a sweater. I thought that looked ridiculous. Because dogs don't have arms. If you're going to put clothes on a dog, try like two pairs of pants. Two little pairs of skinny jeans. Collie walking by. Hey, that dog plays bass. Halloween's my favorite holiday because you don't have to celebrate it with your family. What are you doing for Halloween? I gotta fly back east and go trick-or-treating with my parents. And you know they got a divorce, so I gotta bring two different costumes this year. Yeah, it sucks.
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13: I had a bad experience with my kids last week. It's my son's birthday, and he decided he wanted a cat for his birthday. And I didn't want a cat, because we had had another pet. My son had a hamster, and the hamster did what hamsters do. It died. And that was traumatic for the kids, you know what I mean? And I didn't want to go through that again with another pet. You know, cats live 20 years. Well, you know, hey, what killed the cat, you guys? What killed the cat? Curiosity? No. Feline leukemia. So this last weekend, my wife and I went to the no-kill animal shelter to adopt a cat. I know, it was adorable. And so we walk into the cat room, and it's a tiny room. You know, it's probably, you know, like the middle part of this stage, like to here. And it's just filled with cats, you know, just cats everywhere. Like, you know, you can't swing a dead cat in this place. Not that there's dead cats. It's a no-kill animal shelter, you guys. And I don't know how to pick a cat. You know, I don't know. And then, so I'm like looking around, and then I see this cat. And the cat is sitting on his little rug furniture, and we kind of meet eyes, and then he kind of goes like this. Yeah, and then he's like this. His little paw, come here. And I go, okay. You know, and so I sort of step over some cats to get to him. And he's like, hi. And I go, hi. And he starts doing this. Like that. And so, you know, I'm like, you know,
0: stroking his head, you know, a little bit, and he's going, "Rrr." You know, it's adorable, you know, and then he kind of rolls over on his back like this, and I'm, "Rrr." You know, when we're bonding, and then out of nowhere, he does this. And scratches my hand. So I adopted that cat. Specifically, so I could take it to a different animal shelter that doesn't have a no-kill animal policy.
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13: You know when you go around to a friend's house for the first time and they say to you, did you find it okay? What are you meant to say? No, I'm still lost. A lot of people think I'm posh. Who here thinks I'm posh?
36: Yeah!
13: Well, compared to you, yes. But I'm not as posh as people think. I actually went to one of the roughest colleges in Cambridge. Fame is weird. I'm at a very weird level of fame now, where people come up to me and say hello to me in the street. Yeah, it's very flattering, it's lovely. But then they'll insult me when they're talking to me. They'll say things like, you're not as fat as you look on TV. What do you mean, not as fat? Well, this is my favourite. They go, you're actually quite funny. People often ask me, what were you like at school? So I tell them, I was a little black girl. It's about half of you laughing, half of you thinking, was he? You would never know. Wetting your bed is embarrassing as a child, but as an adult, wetting a child's bed is mortifying. Well, it's early on in the evening. Let's try some easy jokes to start with, shall we? Good luck. I was in the south of France. I saw a brownie on a school trip. She was holding up a book. It said on the front, rough guide. I thought, yeah, she's not a looker. That's the easiest joke in the show. 3% of Britons never leave a tip, and they're known as the weirdos that live at the tip. I saw a headline. It said, Britain faces crisis.
0: I thought, what, we're running out of faces? When someone recommends a book to me and they say, it's a page turner, I always think, yeah, I know how books work. I bought a home pregnancy kit. Turns out my house is pregnant. We're thrilled, we're having a shed. If you ask 10 randomly chosen women how often they wash their knickers, a surprising number answer, how did you get in here?
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5: Why are people so hotted up by the Olsen twins? That's what I'd like to know. Is it because they're twins? That's it, really, right? Men are that shallow. They look like little kids and they're twins, and men are like, I don't get it. I mean, I don't even know their names. I've seen them forever and ever. There's Mary-Kate and the fat one. I don't know their names. And they're not really like Olsen twins. They're more like Trolson twins. They could be gainfully employed. They work as actresses and designers, but really they should be guarding a bridge, don't you think, and asking questions? So that you may seek ye to cross the river to see. You could see them doing that, right? They would be awesome at that. Because they're super hunchy, if you've ever noticed. They have no necks and they hunch. They're like Australopithecus is what they are. They're like early man. They can barely bear the weight of their gigantic heads. They have enormous medicine ball heads, tiny O-cedar broom bodies. And their skeletons have no calcium in them whatsoever. They've never taken any nutrients because they've never eaten in their lives. Only Frappuccinos and Marlboro Lights and Pepsis and they wander around like this. They're like early men and they're going to evolve into, oh, look, now I'm Cro-Magnon. Now, oh, I'm Homo sapiens. Now my skeleton can bear the weight of my ginormous Easter Island skull. They're like Mardi Gras, the two of them, everywhere they go with the giant heads. There's that air of festivity. They've written a book. I'm not kidding. Written a book about their fashion influences. And you think, really? What dazzling fashion influences preceded you? Gypsy fortune tellers, I'm guessing. Maybe the sprightly woman who pushes a cart that wears a DNA molecule on their head. And they're forever shaking and clutching one another. If you ever see them photographed, they're always holding each other and they're always shaking because there's no blood coursing through their bodies. They're the people asking to turn the heaters on when it gets below 80 here in LA. Honestly, it's like waking up on Christmas morning and finding two chihuahuas in a box under the tree. You know?
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6: And my gynecologist does jokes. Jokes! You know what it's like to have your doctor do a joke? Dr. Schwartz at your cervix. My God, it's jokes! Do you know what it's like to be in the cervix if your doctor walk in wearing a snorkel? Carrying a pool sweep? My God, it's jokes! I'm dilated to meet you. Say ah. Nurse Kelly, come here. I want to see cobwebs. Ah. And bring that end dust. Ah. There's Jimmy Hoffa. There's no way you can get back at that unless you learn to throw your voice. Wouldn't that be great? Hi-ya! He dropped dead. Wouldn't that be great? See, can we talk here? See, that's what makes me proud. Proud to be a woman, proud. That we could go to the gynecologist knowing we're going to be insulted, and yet we go. True? Look at this. One true, another true, and the rest. Every woman in this room, we are insulted. Insulted. Insulted. We have spent the whole morning taking a bath. Am I correct? Taking a bath. Am I correct? Powdering. Am I correct? Perfuming. Am I correct? Shaving the legs, and not to the knee, but the big shave all the way up the leg. Good douche, vinegar and Perrier, am I correct? And then that doctor has the nerve to put on a rubber glove? Who is he?
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7: People will buy anything. Like those George Foreman grills. He sold a zillion of those. George Foreman is a boxer. What does he know about cooking? Nothing. He's always talking about all the grease and the saturated fat. It's like, George, you're fat. You're not using it. You know what I mean? And people are like, no, it's George Foreman. He lost to Muhammad Ali, and now he's selling grills. Well, I'll take one. That makes a lot of sense. People will buy anything. I'll tell you the best scam I ever saw in my life. You ever see the one with the dude selling the quarters? This dude is selling quarters. But the dude hypes it all up. You know, these are limited edition minted quarters. We give you a book. You can stick them in the book. Then he starts like yelling to me, this is unbelievable. You get a book. We're going to put a quarter in. We're going to add another quarter. This is unbelievable. That's two quarters and a book. That's a 50-cent value for only $19.95. People, we only have 7 left. They always got like the number in the corner, that bogus number is just like going down just to scare all.

0: drop it inside of 3 seconds, and we'll all cry. That's right. Place in France. They also say, we just really like our life the way it is. Basically saying, we've seen you, and I'll take a pass. I'm finally comfortable with sir. I'm not sure if anyone's there yet. No, you're not a sir. You're not a sir. You maybe. Are you sir yet? How old are you? 36. You're approaching it. Right? Because if somebody calls you sir, you're like, no, man, my name's Jason. I'm not a sir. Sorry, that's my impression of you. Oh, man. Is Steve still work here? This is buddy. But with me, when you, I don't know what happens. There's, at a point in a man's life, Mix-a-Lot becomes Sir Mix-a-Lot. You know what I mean? It's like, it switches. Somebody drops a sir. Just dropped a load of money in this place. I think I got a sir coming. I'm fine with people cleaning up after me. I just, I'm cool. Because when we first had a cleaning lady come over the house, like I'm cleaning up before the cleaning lady gets here. Cleaning lady's coming. Come on, this got straightened up. Come on.
1: Dana Gould.
2: Every town has the same, like, you know, university neighborhood. Every town has that same strip with the used bookstore and the used clothing store and things like that. And in L.A. there was a bunch of them, but my favorite one is this little strip in the middle of Hollywood called Cahuenga Boulevard. So this is a true story of something that happened to me walking down Cahuenga Boulevard. I'm walking down the street, and I pass a store called Vinyl Fetish. It's not what you think. It is actually a punk rock clothing store. That's who you want to be? That's where you go. Get your Charlie Manson t-shirt and your bullet belt and your vinyl tartan micro mini. And if, you know, it's your one-stop anarchy superstore. But that's great. You know, I had a contrived personality when I was 18. You're entitled. As I walked past the store, there was a kid out front, and he couldn't have been more than 18. He couldn't have been a day over 18. But he was wearing something I'd never seen before, thigh-high Doc Martens, at least all the way up. And he had a big leather coat with a Misfits logo on the back and a big mohawk brush with a leopard stripe and a purple stripe. And if that's your look, he looked like $1 million. Really. But as I walked past him, he ruined it. Because I walked past him and he just sneered at me and went, "Good need change." Now, you know, again, I was never really hip to speak of. But I don't want to be the head that goes, "Get a job." But get a job. You're 18. I thought it took time to become a bum. You can't just become a bum. It takes years of neglect. You have to have a marriage fall apart and a business go under and your kids stop talking to you and you become an alcoholic and a drug addict. You lose faith in yourself and in God. You embrace nihilism. Life becomes a meaningless exercise. You can't just get a pamphlet in the guidance office, get out of high school, be a bum. And if you are going to be a bum, let me see a little something. Because there was a guy a block down with a hillbilly beard and a stump. Who do you think's getting my money? It's showtime, Elvis.
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4: Hey, everybody, I'm excited. If you guys are like me, you're excited. Anybody excited? Huh? Anybody excited? Yeah, yeah. You guys are really like me, you're a black albino. Anybody black albino? Oh, it got weird. Okay. Here's the thing. She's right. I do movies sometimes. I feel like there's not enough black albino role models in movies. When I started out, though, it was really hard to get into movies. And when I realized that the reason, like, agents wouldn't pick me up was because of my audition tape. Because my audition tape was me doing a comedy set, but the thing was, I was performing at an albino convention, like a convention for people with albinism. So the tape is great, it's just like me performing on stage, but then I'm like, thanks everybody, and the camera just like pans out to a sea of albinos, just like, yeah!

0: myth and a stereotype. 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I myself don't have red eyes except for when I'm feeding, so I want you to know.
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3: It's amazing how different it is now, and it hasn't been this way for a long time. It's been a very short time. Everybody has a phone in their pocket. It didn't used to be. You had a phone. Just a few years ago, nobody had their phone. It was just the phone. It was this thing, the phone, that was in a room in your house. And then you had to dial this thing. There was a rotor, and you had to turn and go... You actually hated people with zeros in their numbers because they made you do, well, this guy's got a zero and a nine. Now we have this, which is amazing. We have these phones that you can call in an airstrike. You can look at the top of your own head. We're just, I never saw a person going, look at what my phone can do. Nobody does that. They all go, this thing sucks. I can't get it to think. Give it a second, would you? Could you give it a second? It's going to space. Can you give it a second to get back from space? Is the speed of light too slow for you, you non-contributing product sponge? Can you just wait? Can you just take a little breath? Just wait for that picture of Axl Rose to get on your phone. Like it even mattered what you were doing. Like it was even important. We're all just so mad. I hate my phone sucks. No, it doesn't. It's amazing. Your life sucks around the phone. Why are you so mad at it? I hate Verizon. What are you talking about? How can that feeling exist? I hate Verizon. Why? Did they fire you and take away your pension? No! Just a couple of times it was weird for a second. Hate them. Hate Verizon. Well, make your own then. You go make one. Make your own network. Get some hubcaps and climb some trees. See how close yours is to perfect. Why would it be perfect? Really, it's as good as it is. Why do we expect it to be perfect all the time? We're not contributing. We're not helping it be perfect. We don't even know what is involved. Do you have any idea what is involved in taking your thing that you said that nobody needs to ever hear ever? When you go, hey, what's up, dude? And a little invisible magic angel takes it. When did you send me that text? If I sent it to you a month ago, it's amazing whenever it gets to you. It's amazing. Whenever it gets to you in your chosen font, it's incredible.
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4: But that's the thing, man. Bears, they don't make love. You know how crazy it would be? Hey, we gotta be doing it wrong if we're the only species that does it. You know how crazy it would be if you were walking through the forest and you saw, hey, and you saw two bears? All right, hey, what if you were walking through the... yeah, what if you were walking through the forest and you saw two bears, like, legitimately making love? Like, you're walking... like, they had, like, eye contact. Like, they were doing it, like, kissing, like, tongue kissing, like, oh, like... with their jaws and on a blanket, and there was like an iPod on, and you saw the male bear pick the song. He was like, "Boah, Michael Bublé, boah," or whatever. Yo, that would mess you up for a whole week at least, man. You definitely wouldn't listen to Michael Bublé anymore. We're the only species that listens to Michael Bublé when we have sex. That's gotta be wrong, man. All right. And every time I talk about this on stage, there's always some jerk that comes up to me after my show that's like, hey, we're not the only species that makes love. Ever hear of dolphins? You need arms to make love, for real. You need to hold each other and caress each other and kiss and light candles. You can't. Ah, ah, ah, ah, ah. Hey, there's nothing lovely about ah, ah, ah, ah. If I was having sex with you and all of a sudden I just went, ah, ah, ah, You'd be like, yo, get out of here. And I would get it. I would be like, it's because of that I thing, right? We're the only species that makes love. It must be wrong. You know what peacocks do? They do one thing. They don't have nice cars. They don't comb their hair or have good jobs to get laid. They do one thing and one thing only, and it's this. And they just prance around like, you know, you probably want to have sex with me, right? And the girl's like, oh my God, yes, I want to have sex with you right now. Or she's like, I don't like the way you do it. I like the way your friend does it. Bye. But that's it. No middleman, no Applebee's, no nothing, man. How come we can't be like that? You know how cool it would be if we had mating calls or something? We'd be at a bar with our friends. We'd be hanging out, and we see a girl, all of a sudden, it'd be on right then. We'd be like, yeah, man, you got me last year with that fantasy draft, but this year, I'm coming for you, man. Make no mistakes. I'm getting LeBron, and I... Oh, damn, you see that girl right there? Yo, I got this. Hold on 1 second. If she liked you, she'd just... That'd be the most annoying bar ever. Hey, but at least you wouldn't have to go to Applebee's. Yo, but we're still human, right? We couldn't handle that mating call thing. Because we would try to get a girl, and then our buddy would want her more, and he would mess our game up, man. He'd be the peacock blocker.
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30: Gary Goldman.
3: Oh, I've had horrible experiences with grapefruit and its juice. I remember in 10th grade, I was playing basketball, and we had a break, or maybe it was after practice. It doesn't really matter. The point is that we had a very fine soda dispenser, but it wasn't very fine juice vending machine. Do you remember very fine? It was fine. I think calling it very fine was a bit of a misnomer, a bit of false advertising there. It was fine. I wouldn't call it very fine. It was fine. But on the buttons, they used the same font and color scheme
0: for grapefruit that they did for lemonade. And they made grapefruit at eye level, probably so they could get rid of it. Because when you're, you know, you're having a basketball practice and you're really tired, you just think, oh, I want lemonade. And I pushed the first one that I saw that had the corresponding color and font to it. And then and it came down and I opened it up and my life passed before my eyes. I thought ever drink Sprite, but you thought it was water? It was that thing times 11. It was so uncomfortable. I thought I'd been poisoned. Good thing I hadn't just brushed my teeth. I wouldn't even be here right now. That combination. How does citrus fruit and toothpaste make cyanide? How do they combine?
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2: Scary, man. I was in Wichita, Kansas, and they diagnosed me with cowlicks. I thought maybe that's just because there's a lot of cattle licking incidents in Kansas or something, and cows are just running up on people, licking their heads, and then running away. But it's not. If you don't know, cowlicks is where big chunks of your hair don't even like each other. They're like, screw it, I'm not standing next to him anymore. He's curly, I'm straight, he's been trying to touch me all day. Get off, queer, I don't like it. They call that a cowlick, like a cow licked you and walked away and ruined your hair forever. Like, that makes sense outside of Kansas. Just, the hell was that? That was a cow, dude. They'll ruin your hair. Everybody knows that. You gotta stay off the fence line. They'll mess you up for life, Bobby. That's why farmers always have jacked up hairdos from the milking. Bessie, how am I supposed to go to the hoedown now? Are we the only country with farm hairdo names? We have so many farm hairdo names. Cowlicks, ponytails, pigtails, cornrows, goat nuts. It's like a big farm party on your head. Why? Is somebody in Africa right now going, honey, just put your hair into a hippo nipple so we can go to dinner? I can't speak that language. Oh, if I could, I would say every chance I got. That would be my favorite word, man. I would show up at every bilingual job interview. They're like, you speak Spanish? No. That's what I speak. Can I get a job? I want a job. I always thought it'd be interesting if one of those guys had a stutter. Ooh, crap, Bondu, that is a brutal stutter. The kids keep answering the door. Should we tell them? No. It's funnier if you don't.
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4: Jim Brewer.
5: Yeah, every kid is different. My middle kid, she's really funny, really funny. And she's clever, probably the most clever one in the bunch. Here's the irony of her being clever is she's got the Brewer look. Yeah, you know the look, the one that half you've been judging that you never see me live, like, wow, he comes on stage looking like that. So, and I didn't realize how funny this look was until I saw my daughter staring at a butterfly for an hour. Thank God that social services weren't doing spot checks. I would have been in bad trouble. Like, oh my goodness, we got a child. I don't know what she's on the front. So this kid looks wrecked. She's wrecked. She's, her face is all relaxed. She can't even speak. Hey, what are you doing? A butterfly. The butterfly. And this lady pulled up as she gets out of the car, and she's concerned for my daughter. She's coming up to my door, and I'm watching. She's going, sweetheart, there's something wrong with this child, Charlie. Sweetheart, are you okay? What's going on with you today? She doesn't even acknowledge her. The butterfly. Did someone give you a brownie today? There's something wrong with this child. Call the police. Who is with this child? And then that's when I have to come out. Excuse me. She's with me, and we're checking out butterflies, if you want to join us. You laughing at my kid's face? By the time you hit the third one, I find myself lying just to not deal with it. You know, the poor kid will come like, Dad, can we go to the park? Oh, man, it's closed. I wanted to go, and I Googled it, said closed. It's a beautiful day. And then I got in the car, and it's broke down. The only thing working is the game that Dad's watching. It's so annoying. So annoying. It's aggravating. It's not fair. It's not fair. You know? But because you can't reason with kids. I don't reason with a kid. My daughter hits the floor and starts whining. I just step right over them. I go, let me know that works out. This is a high kidnapping area, so be careful.
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6: Well, I had a weird experience the other day.
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6: No, see, Jackie Onassis has always been one of my favorite people. I've always wanted to meet her, always idolized her from afar, but, you know, fat chance I'm going to meet Jackie Onassis, right? Well, I was in a laundromat in Tucson, Arizona. And I looked over, and there she was, Jackie Onassis, my idol, and I couldn't believe it. I got my courage up, and I went up to her, and I said, hey, how's it going? And she was kind of impressed, so we started talking, and I got my courage up, and I asked her out for lunch, and I couldn't believe it. She accepted. So I took her to the best restaurant I could find, and I was so proud to be with Jackie Onassis, the most sophisticated woman in the world. And the waiter brought the food, and she was a pig. Unbelievable. She wouldn't use a knife and fork. She'd just bob like those ducks. You know, and I had two fried eggs, and she goes, hey! And she thought it was funny. The waiter had come by and she'd lift up her dress. Woohoo! What a letdown. You want to hear something else? A little more Hollywood stuff? Farrah Fawcett Majors is so conceited. She has never called me once. And after the hours I spent holding up her poster with one hand.
0: Recently I was in a car with some friends. And we were at a stoplight because the law is the law. So as we're waiting for the light to change, we see this goth girl run across the street. A goth girl running. You don't often see goth people run. I think because obviously it spoils the whole image, right? You can't be in a hurry and goth. But number two, they all got those crazy shoes on. You can fall off and break your ankles. Safety first. Even the goths know it. So goth girl running. Here's what a genius I am. I roll down the window and I yell out, hey, where's the funeral? Yeah. Yeah. Yeah, yeah, yeah. So I had to then check with the people in the car that was as hilarious as I thought it was. Like, that was pretty funny, right? Turn around to everybody. When I got home, I called people up to tell them, you'll never guess the most hilarious thing that I just said. And now I'm telling all of you. Will the circle be unbroken? Is that a goth song?
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7: Billy Joel, after singing things like Uptown Girl, he then revealed his classic, his protest song against the world, We Didn't Start the Fire. And in that song, it's basically a list, in chronological order, right, from 1949 to 1989, and he just mentions sort of 6 to 8 things each verse. I just read, he goes, Harry Truman, Doris Day, Red China, Johnny Ray, South Pacific Water, Whitchell, Joe DiMaggio, Joe McCarthy, Richard Nixon, Studebaker Television, North Korea, South Korea, Marilyn Monroe. That's not a song. That's a conversation with Rain Man. I think the first protest song that actually made a difference was Do They Know It's Christmas? And particularly pointed to us in Britain because we used to own and run Africa. And then the end of the 50s, they wanted independence, and slowly we started giving it back to Africa. And by the end of the 60s, it was totally Africa-owned and Africa-ruled. Of course, in the 80s, we get a phone call. Thatcher answers, hello. Hello, it's Africa. What do you want? We're all starving and that. Oh, stop. Look at that phone. You should have thought of that before you wanted independence. Yeah, we didn't know there was going to be a drought. Drought? I'll give you a drought. In the long, hot summer of 1976, we had a hosepipe ban in Reading. Yes. In drought. My poor mum having to make loads of journeys with a bowl of water for the lawn. And the cover of darkness with her back. We've all got problems, mate. Drought. There was a government advert at the time that said, save water, have a bath with a friend. Which I did. I say a friend, he was more a friend of my granddad's.
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10: When I was a baby, I kept a diary. Recently, I was rereading and it said, day one, still tired from the move. Day two, everybody talks to me like I'm an idiot. I remember turning from 1 year old to 2 years old, I was real upset because I figured in 1 year my age doubled. If this keeps up, by the time I'm 6, I'll be 90. It was my birthday recently. For my birthday, I got a humidifier and a dehumidifier. Put them in the same room, let them fight it out. Then I filled my humidifier with wax. Now my room's all shiny. Right now I'm having amnesia and deja vu at the same time. I used to work for the factory where they make hydrants, but you couldn't park anywhere near the place. I used to be a proofreader for a skywriting company. I'm entering the Stranger Sweepstakes. It's a contest. You pay 50 cents and you get a little card that has a number on it. Then you go up to any stranger and you scratch a penny on his head. If the number under there matches the number you have, you win $100. I won twice. I was beat up 11 times. I'm saving the money though because I'm planning a trip to Spain, so I bought an album that teaches you the language. You put the album on, you put headphones on, you learn the language while you're sleeping. During the night, the record skipped. I get up the next day, I could only stutter in Spanish. When I go, I'm flying Air Bazaar. It's a good airline, you buy a combination one-way round-trip ticket. You leave any Monday, they bring you back the previous Friday. That way you still have the weekend. I went to court for a parking ticket. I pleaded insanity. I said, Your Honor, why would anyone in their right mind park in the passing lane? And I asked him if he knew what time it is, and he told me, and I said, no further questions. I'm going to court next week. I've been selected for jury duty. It's kind of an insane case. 6,000 ants dressed up as rice and robbed a Chinese restaurant.
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11: I don't have any kids, which I know you guys are thinking is probably a good thing. There's going to be a pile of people with just rows and rows of condoms outside just waving them at me after the show. Here you go, Aisha, double up! I don't know. I like kids enough. It's weird. You know, people are always, like, when you first get married, people ask you when you're going to have kids all the time. Like, at your wedding reception, they're like, when are you going to have a baby? Like, right after you pay for it! But then when you've been married for a while, people kind of give up. They stop asking. You know what I mean? I've been married for a few years now. People just have given up on asking when we're going to have kids. You know, they're just thinking, oh, well, somebody in that relationship is shooting blanks. Woo! Don't say anything. It could be difficult, you know? And but it's interesting, you know? It's like, I respect parenthood and I love, but I don't feel that thing that chicks are supposed to feel, the crazy baby thing, you know? And people always go to you, oh, you're just being selfish. You're just selfish because you're not having kids. It's selfish. But it's not like there's a baby in the closet that I'm sliding bologna slices to. There's no baby. And I don't think I'm being selfish. I just feel like having a baby would really cut into my Xbox time. That's all I'm saying. Killing aliens is a full-time job, okay? I can't be breastfeeding while I'm defending Earth from the alien hordes. I'm also worried I'm probably out of eggs, too. That starts to happen. You run out of eggs. You know what I mean? I'm worried, like, if I even try, like, you know, I might not even have it. Just like that one rusty, busted egg, you know, just double yolk and a bubble eye, you know what I mean? Little pirate egg with a leg, pig leg and an eye patch, you know? I don't really know that I want that egg to turn into a baby. That's all I'm saying. I don't want a little crazy, drunken pirate baby. Doesn't seem like a good idea. I don't know, I just think if I want someone to stumble around my house and demand food constantly and gnaw on my boobs, I have my husband for that. You know what I'm saying?
1: All laughs, all the time. I Heart Comedy.
4: Bill Hicks.
9: It's interesting. Isn't it interesting that two drugs that are legal, alcohol and cigarettes, two drugs that do absolutely nothing for you whatsoever, and drugs that grow naturally upon this planet, drugs that open your eyes up, those drugs are against the law. Wow. Coincidence? I don't know. I'm sure their motives are pure. But, isn't that great? Mushrooms grow on cow turds. I love that. I think that's why you giggle the first hour. It's growing cow turds! Heaven is in a cow's butt! I know where heaven is. Where? In a cow's ass! Oh my God. Lift me up out of this illusion, Lord. Heal my perception that I may know only reality and only you. Stuff like that.
12: I took mushrooms and went to Astro World and I had a really bad time.
9: You're a moron. They are sacred. Go to nature. Wants to be on the Black Dragon tripping. I would be puking, man, about 50 yards with each hurdle of the Black Dragon. Whoa! Whoa! Possessed dragon.
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13: By round of applause, how many of you guys played sports when you were younger, like in grade school? Right. Most of you. The rest of you were smokers. Cool. Yeah, you know I played. No grade school basketball teams complete without a tall, gangly, uncoordinated crybaby. Hey, coach, it's me, Beaner. You want to put me in? No? Good eye, coach. Good eye. And I don't know how it worked at your school. At my school, you had a tryout for the team you wanted to be on. They had different levels, you know. Everybody wanted to be on the A team. A team had all the cool kids, all the star athletes. Then there was the B team. B team had a couple kids in wheelchairs, a bunch of blind kids, kid without a head. He was blind too. I was on the C team. Our team name was Johnny and Phil. And I wasn't a starter. Eventually, I did get bumped up to the B team when the kid without a head ran into a wall and hurt his neck. I like it how you're holding back your left. That's not nice. A kid without a head might have hurt himself.
6: My parents signed me up for baseball, and I didn't even want to play baseball. I sucked. I was horrible. This is a true story. After one of the last games of the season, my dad took me out for ice cream to celebrate because I got walked. That's pretty pathetic. My dad's out there in the stands. All right, son, way to go. Way to stand there and cry. That's my boy over there. Yeah, the one with the batter's helmet on sideways. Yeah, trying to look out the ear hole. Nope, he just fell down. Gonna get him some ice cream. And I know what my problem was, too. You know, here's home plate over here, and I'd be standing super far away on purpose because I was so scared of actually getting hit by the T-ball.
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14: Kevin Hart.
15: I got into an argument over mashed potatoes one time. We almost broke up. I'm very serious. You know what I don't play? I don't play that picking off my plate stuff, ladies. Don't pick off my plate. I'm very serious. I don't like it. In the beginning, men, we have to do it. The reason why we have to do it is because we're still trying to impress you. So we go overboard.
16: Hey, you want a little piece? Yeah? You want me to cut it? Yeah. No, I'll cut it. I'll give you all this. I'll just leave this little piece for myself. Yeah. No. I probably should eat the whole thing because I'm a diabetic, but no, I just want you to be happy. Yeah. You should definitely drive home because I can't see. It's a little blurred. Whatever.
15: We go overboard. I'm going to tell you why I got mad, right? We're at a restaurant, getting ready to eat dinner. Her food comes out before mine. She's like, babe, you want me to wait? I said, no, eat your food. Mine's will be out. Don't worry about it. She's eating. I don't ask for any of her food. Enjoy your food, babe. My food comes out. He says, enjoy your meal. I said, thank you, sir. I take my napkin, fop, put it on my lap. The reason why I go fop is big to me because I'm small. It takes up a lot of space. So I bow my head to say my grace. As I'm saying my grace, I hear a metal fork on my plate. You can't wait till I'm done talking to Jesus before you got there and touch my plate. You know how mad that man make? Take the food, man! I snap. Takes a lot of patience, man. Whole lot of patience to be in a relationship. And I'm understanding that now. I'm understanding that in a relationship, things will change, people. Nothing stays great forever. Sex will change. In the beginning, it's amazing. You know why? Men, we're creative. We're spontaneous. We got a bunch of stuff we want you to do. Come on, babe, do this. Let's do this. Let's try this. We got a whole bunch of stuff. See, but after a while, fellas, we get repetitive. We start to do the same thing over and over again. Your lady will never tell you this. Okay, you got to be a real man. You got to check your ego to figure this out. I'm going to tell you how you can tell if you've been doing the same stuff for years. She ever get into a position before you put her in it? Think about it. Just think about it for a second. That's how you can tell. That's how they mess with you. You be having sex. She's like, You want me to turn over, right? I knew it. Same thing since 88. You ain't changed. She start answering questions before you ask him. It's yours. High five. What'd I tell you? I know my man. Give it to me. Up top.
17: Yeah, and for y'all that don't know, I am married to Mariah Carey. I honestly have to say, my wedding day was the happiest day of my life. That's the day that I came up. Cha-ching! We gonna keep it real tonight. Mariah got me. We are recession proof. Shoot, when a hero comes along. Telling you, keeping it real tonight. I know y'all was shocked on that day. Y'all heard about it. Shoot, I was shocked. I was walking down the aisle shocked. About to have sex with Mariah Carey. Jesus is real. Wet dreams do come true. That day was an amazing day, y'all. Love my wedding day. Only thing is that we weren't able to invite everybody that we wanted to invite. Because it just happened so fast. And, you know, you got so many friends and family. And, you know, like, my friends and family, some of them just don't know how to act. Can't take them nowhere. You know the type. Like, I wanted to invite my friend Kanye West. You never know what Kanye gonna do, right? Kanye probably show up to the wedding and glow in a dark teddy bear costume with some video hoes. Kanye probably jump on stage right in the middle of the ceremony, right? Like, hey, yo, fam! Hey, yo, yo, Nick, I'm really happy for you, and I'm gonna let you finish, but Jay and Beyonce had the greatest wedding of all time. I ain't saying you a gold digger, but compared to Mariah, you broke. It's true. It's beautiful, though. People are finally starting to embrace our marriage now, so it's cool, you know, because for the longest, they thought this was the longest episode of Punk'd ever. Like, when is Ashton coming out? Just...
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9: Because we moved to a small town in Arizona. We live in a town, Bisbee, Arizona. It's a beautiful little town, 6,000 people on the Mexican border. It's far away from anything and anyone. It's kind of a dry town. Drugs come through Bisbee. We're on the Mexican border where they have Border Patrol, National Guard, Minutemen, militias trying to stop the flow of aliens and drugs coming through. But if all those drugs are coming through, they don't stop. I lived there 6 years. It's the driest place I've ever seen. There's a weed, I don't smoke it occasionally, but there's blow that's torn apart and stepped on. It's like, there's mushrooms if you want to do them with some 70-year-old hippie man in a drum circle. That's rude. Ecstasy, they've heard of. They've never seen it. They have faith that it exists. So we do prescription drugs that you can get in Mexico, which is Ritalin or Adderall if you're an upper guy. I'm a downer guy. Xanax or Valium. I like to sleep. I enjoy dreams. I had a lucid dream within a dream in Canada. It's fantastic, where I knew I was dreaming in the dream, then woke up in the actual dream. And what the point is, it doesn't happen on acid. Yeah, it's not, you can't explain it. It's like DMT, you can't explain it. But it was really, I like to sleep more than I do most. So if I'm gonna, yeah, I take Xanax. Here's a big night in Bisbee. Sometimes I'll take 2 Xanax and 2 laxatives at bedtime, and I'll play chicken in my sleep. That's a thrill ride. That's a hometown thrill ride. Because it's kind of like 3 highs at once. Because it starts out as a downer, turns into gambling, wakes up as a huge amphetamine. They go, oh, oh, oh, oh, oh, oh, oh. You do that on the road, it's not really a risk, because that's not really your bed. But you do that at the house in your own Tempur-Pedic, you wake up with a jolt. Ah, oh, oh, oh, oh, oh, won again. I won again. Double or nothing.
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6: All my married friends, my female friends that are friends with my buddies, they're always like, how do I train him? How do I get him to do what I want? He's such a free spirit. I'm like, it's easy. He wants to make you happy. Just be excited about it. Don't yell at him. We're dogs. Dudes are dogs. Throw the ball. You ever watch football? What do you think we are? That's it. Throw the ball. Run. We are such dogs that we will watch other people play throw the ball. Like, throw the ball. Oh, you got the ball? Yeah. Throw the ball. Like, that's, we're idiots. Right? If you guys want to train a guy, don't yell at us. Women are always yelling at us, take out the garbage. It's like, then when you leave, we'll pee on the bed, right? Like, we're dogs. You want to get us to do it, be excited about it. Be like, who wants to take out the garbage? Like, I'd be like, what? She'd be like, you're good at the garbage. I'm like, I'm good at this? No freaking way. Look at this. I'm good at this. Because we're just made to make you happy. From the time we're babies till we die, we're programmed to make women happy. That's why we're here. We're horny, we're hungry, and we're here for you. That's what our deal is. Because, I mean, we don't have that much value. We're happy because we're the happy gender. We don't have a lot on our head. Because we just know what we're doing. We just bang, make sure no one else bangs your chick, and then you die. If you're just fly on the wall, that's how you get to human nature. I've done comedy for 13 years now. You want to understand how to make someone laugh, you have to know what they are. Watch what a guy is. They just... And then they high-five their bros. That's it. Women are very verbal. You want to understand that? You want to really understand people? Walk behind people when they hike. That's when they're their most vulnerable. When a group of women are hiking, it's intense. It's an intense... Women have intense friendships. They talk about real stuff, and it's really intense. Be like, you know, I love Tony. I love him. I know I love him, but I don't know if we have a future together. My mom has been spiting me ever since I got a promotion. I know she loves me. She gave me a great childhood, but I'm living out a dream I thought she might have had. I mean, you walk behind guys, they're like, dude, how great are pancakes? Bro, I could potentially bone a pancake.
1: 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You've come to the right place. 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
13: There's a lot of ways to imitate the fart sound. Kids find them all. Kids think farts are funny. Kids enjoy farts. Farts are funny as hell. They know they're funny and fun. In the bathtub, they're funny. Wasn't there a thump? Wasn't there a guy who was a thump? Guy who bites the bubbles in the bathtub. Ah. I remember some moronic 8-year-old thing like that. If you had short pants on and you were seated on a flat wooden chair during the summertime, oh, man, you had to do the one-cheek sneak, man. Pray, please, God. Yeah, kids know they're fun. That's why you call kids fart. Fart's a fun word, too. A fun fart. Hey, fart, he's a cute little fart. Isn't he a cute little fart? They're always about that big, a fart, because that's about how big a fart is, right? It's a fart. It's a cute little fart. Or an old fart. Hold on. Because old people are just bent kids, you know? We do. We start out as children, and we wind up being another form of child, and it'd be nice to remember all the way through, you know, what the ground rules are. But it's true. I'm just an old fart. Leave me alone. I don't want anything. I love you.
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8: When I was a little kid, I thought I wanted to be a fireman. I think a lot of guys, did you want to be a fireman when you're a little kid? People ask you, what do you want to be? I want to be a fireman. I didn't really want to be a fireman. I thought I did. What I just wanted to spray the hose. That's what I really wanted to do. I wanted to be like a spray man. No, I was good. I'm not laughing. I was really good with the hose. I could make it look like it. If I could make it feel like

0: put her out of the whale's ass. Come on, this is a place of miniature business. This is not a playground, even though it looks like a playground.
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2: I had to start dating again, which I hate. I'm 34. I want to go back to clubbing girls in the head and dragging them back to our apartments. Right? Who's with me? Nobody. All right. I don't know how far we've actually gotten from that, to be honest with you. Have you been to a dance club lately? It's pretty much what we're doing. Can't talk to someone at a nightclub. It's so loud in there. Just sitting there going, hey, what's your name? What? Karen? What? Steve? I'm leaving. What do you do at a nightclub? You meet a girl. Buy her a drink. She hangs out. You buy her another drink. Dance a little bit. Keep buying her drinks. She's there at the end of the night. You see what happens. You're basically clubbing her over the head. You're just using a different instrument. Stare at me all you want to, ladies, but I give a girl 9 vodka tonics. I hit another girl in the head with a bat. They got the same look on their face.
3: Have you seen my phone? I dropped my phone. It was in my boobs and it fell out. I can't find my phone. Tina has my shoes. I can't find my phone.
4: Jerry Seinfeld.
5: Now, I know you must look at me and think, how has this guy, who is a comedian very much like myself, so smoothly made the transition into the acting world?
6: It has seemed to be effortless. You seem to be very good, very relaxed.
5: I've won awards for my acting.
6: I didn't know that.
5: Oh, yes. I can't tell you what they are because they're secret awards. I'm sure they are. Actually, people gave me awards and said, you can't tell anyone about this. Yes.
6: It will discourage the other actors when they...
5: But I was thinking that you must sit in your bedroom in your little... Do you have a chair in your bedroom? You must sit in that chair with the light of the afternoon shadow slowly working their way across your face. Uh-huh. And think, why can't I, Dave Letterman, get in on this acting world gravy train? Why can't I step up to that juice bar? Why can't I... Get a little yank on the udder of this cash cow in the acting world.
6: Yeah, no, it has. I'll be honest with you.
5: Michael Keaton and Robin Williams and you know these guys.
6: Oh, they're huge stars now.
5: What do they know that you, Dave Letterman, don't know?
6: Geez, I don't know.
5: Are they cleverer than you? Are they funnier than you?
6: Well.
5: Do you think? Are they smarter than you, Dave Letterman?
6: I'm going to guess that it's makeup tips. They know something about makeup that I don't know.
5: No, Dave. They have something you don't have. And I also have it, and I'm prepared to give it to you. Tonight on national television, I am going to give you the secret of acting that once you have it, you will be able to smoothly work your way and partake of the fruits of the acting world.
6: Right.
5: Now, you'll notice...
6: Acting tips. You brought a scene from your show right there?
5: I got a few differences. I mean, the secret to acting, Dave, mm-hmm. is business.
6: Business.
5: Actors talk about business. Little props and things that they hold mm-hmm. that enable them to smooth out the whole... moment of acting. In other words...
6: Like dunking your tie in someone's beverage.
5: Exactly.
6: It's a little business.
5: Like if I say to you, Dave, I think that idea's a little half-baked. I don't think it's going to work.
6: Yeah.
5: Not as good as, Dave, I think that idea's a little half-baked. I don't know if it's going to work. You see the whole difference there?
6: So that's
5: yes. the secret of acting.
6: Yes, it kind of brings it to life. It gives it other dimensions, and it makes it live on its own.
5: Let's go to the videotape.
6: All right.
5: Now, here's a scene, typical scene, little bit of comedy. Watch how I incorporate the props in the physical space to elicit huge laughs.
6: Well, it'll be the first time in this studio.
5: All right, Al, go ahead. My money on the Clapco D29. It's the most impenetrable lock on the market today. It has only one design flaw. The door must be closed! See?
6: Yep.
5: Now watch the door here. See the door moving to the right. By using that, instead of just turning to him, I get a huge response. Now here, notice the quizzical look

0: on my co-star's face.
1: He has no clue. That's right.
0: As he sees this scene come to life.
1: All right. So again, this with the door,
0: it's the movement of the door.
1: That's the business.
0: That gets you these.
1: All right.
0: Go to the next one.
1: All right. Oh, no, you got to get that off of there. What is it?
2: Okay. Is this SP down here or EP?
3: No, that's EP.
1: I have no idea what I'm doing. It's my first day at Radio Shack.
0: Now, here's a scene where we're reenacting the Kennedy assassination. But I'm using a golf club.
4: Your head, pitch forward. You see how that golf club,
0: look at what happened there. His head went this way. His head also had to tilt down.
1: Yeah.
0: That's comedy, Dave. I forced their heads out of the normal position and into a more comedic position by using the golf club.
1: The golf club, yeah. You're actually setting up a comedy vortex.
0: Right. Yes, not unlike a low-pressure center.
1: I'm beginning to understand now.
0: Okay.
1: We have one more example here.
0: Now watch this.
1: Okay.
0: Here I am explaining something about a car accident. Now watch what I do.
4: He loses control of the car.
0: Here, look at this. What do we have here?
1: It's a bowl.
0: It's a bowl of cereal.
1: Bowl of cereal.
0: And what is this? A spoon.
1: A spoon.
0: Now what is my problem? Am I hungry? Can I not wait for the show to end to have my cereal?
1: I can't believe that's the case.
0: Business, Dave. It's business.
1: And it's the comedy business.
0: It's comedy business. Uh-huh. Here's your laughter.
1: Yeah.
0: And you know what the result is?
1: Big dollars.
5: Yeah. I Heart Comedy.
6: I love to read. I finished a very thin book today. It was all about the history of British Olympic champions. It was more of a pamphlet, really. No, I love England, man. I respect English people. English people are survivors, baby. They survived the Germans. Before that, for so long, they had to worry about giants snatching them out of their villages. We don't realize how lucky we are in North America and Australia. We never had a giant problem. I couldn't imagine dragons blowing fire on your family. Unicorns poking you in the ass all the time. Surprises anybody left on that island. I love England, man. I like the London Cockney accent because they don't pronounce T sounds like water. Would you like some water? First year of my life was 1999. I spilled water on my computer in 1999. Do you guys know who Steve Jones is? Steve Jones was the guitar player for the Sex Pistols. And he's on the radio in Los Angeles every day on this punk rock station from 12 to 3. And he has one of those London Cockney accents. And it's poetically beautiful that the show is sponsored by Toyota of Huntington Beach. To hear this guy say that every day without a T sound. So if you need a car, go on down to Toyota of Huntington Beach. Did you love that royal wedding, man? Prince William, baby! Love me some Prince William. He's gonna make male pattern baldness cool now. All you young guys be asking for a bald spot. Oh, trim it up a little bit. Make me look a little more receding like Prince William. Love is the master plan, ladies and gentlemen. Respect it if you got it. Love will make you move all the way across the country just to get away from that person. Do you know most every animal in the kingdom has the same mate forever? Do you watch the Discovery Channel, Nat Geo? Most human beings have a series of different relationships in their lifetime. You know, a whale has the same whale mate for its entire existence. A penguin has the same little penguin for its whole little penguin life. Think about it, man. A penguin can look out on a sea full of 8 million other penguins. All look exactly the same. And go, there's my baby. Hey, baby.
5: All comedy, all the time. I Heart Comedy.
7: Cat Williams.
8: Better believe something. Better have something to believe in. If you're a Christian, make some noise in the house. If you're a Christian. Oh, yes. Yes. Y'all supposed to be the most excited. Oh. Oh. As long as y'all done had it all figured out, Oh. Fact of the matter is, some people been lying on Jesus. And he finna come back. You ain't gonna be able to lie to him when he looking at you. All right. Oh, they were talking about Jesus giving about your building fund. I bet Jesus don't know nothing about your roof. I bet he don't even know. Mm-hmm. You better hope he don't come back. Everybody ain't been telling the truth. Look at the Roman Catholic Church. That's the first church there ever was. They got some of the best church you ever saw. Even black. Stop and watch it when it come on TV. Just when you see this. So we be thinking if the choir came in right after them, that Jesus is coming back. Then we find out the priest and little boys in the confessional. Ooh, Jesus is not gonna be happy about that. You better tell some of them nuns to start giving out something, because you're gonna have to even that up. But Jesus get back. He is not. Let me say, if you try to look for a God and you ain't got one, you could do a lot worse than Christianity. Let me tell you, if you ain't got nobody to worship, you could go for Jesus. Jesus has been kicking ass for a long time. Jesus, he is something else. First of all, I'm saying, you don't never even see a picture of Jesus out of focus. Every time you see Jesus, he's right looking at the cameraman. His robes is clean, his perm is straight, cut in the bob, got a nice beard. Better have something to believe in. It ain't a lot of Jesuses out there. Some of these religions got terrible gods. I love the Buddhist people. They don't believe in nothing but peace and love. But it's gonna be hard for you to get black to serve your God if he ain't been tending to himself correctly. I don't know if y'all have seen Buddha before, but not gonna be able to serve him. He has an obesity problem. Jesus would have healed that already. He wouldn't have even come out here with no damn shirt on and some pampers. Jesus probably somewhere with a shake weight right now getting ready to kick Satan's ass. Can't be serving no Buddha. That look like Rick Ross in the periphery.
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2: You think with all these things that are speeding things up for us and moving us along that we'd get places earlier, at least on time. You still have those people that are late all the time. You know, it's one thing if you're late once in a while, but these people that are consistently late, they always have the same excuse. Ah, sorry, traffic. Really? How do you think I got here? Helicoptered in? I allow for it. Then they get all defensive. Sorry! And when they say it like that, they don't mean it. Not when it goes up in the middle like that. Sorry! That's not sorry. That's like those people who say something, in, you know, like insulting, and then they end it with just kidding, like that erases it somehow. Hey, did you get a haircut? Hope you didn't pay for that thing. I'm just kidding. Well, then you don't know how to kid properly. Because we should both be laughing. I find a lot of people don't know how to kid properly. People don't understand the definition of kidding, you know? Like you tell somebody something sad, and my dog of 17 years just died. You're kidding. No. As funny as that is, I'm not. People always say things they don't mean. You know, like people who say the worst thing. Oh, the paper cut, that's the worst thing. Is it? Really? Okay. What about pickle juice in your eye? That's pretty bad too, isn't it? You ever had pickle juice in your eye? Boy, those pickle jars. Have you tried to open them lately? They're vacuum sealed. You can't open those jars. They're so tight. You know, there was a time there was a big old barrel in a general store. You'd roll up your sleeve and dip in there for a big old dill, and those days are gone. Now they're all in the jars and they're vacuum sealed. You're trying to open them and you cannot get them. Squatting helps sometimes. That's actually... And you always have that one person in the kitchen. Give it. I got it. Determined to get it. And then you finally hand it over and they just pop it right off. Well, I loosened it. And then once you get the lid off, that's where the danger of the pickle juice in the eye comes along, because the juice is to the top. They're not kidding around with that juice, are they? Man, that juice is up. And the pickles are packed in there like, I wish they packed potato chips the way they pack pickles.
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3: Tom Simmons.
4: Yeah, I got like 16. I got like 16 with my wife. We've been married 12. We've been together like 16. It's interesting. Yeah, we went out and bought a king-size bed a couple years ago. She was all excited to get it. Her most important thing about the bed was that she not be able to feel me move while I'm sitting there. Same thing here, yeah. I remember we met. We slept in any bed. We slept in a twin bed. We had to be touching it every damn moment of the night. Wake up in the middle of the night not touching. It was a huge, like, come here, baby, I miss you. Just a toe, something. Yeah, like 8 years later, I was like, you could breathe on me, please? He's over there with your sweaty-ass legs. All I need is one more human being climbing on me tonight. All right, back to Afghanistan. Here we go. Yeah. I don't know if any of y'all served, but it was interesting to think about all the things, too, that they talked to us about that we weren't allowed to talk about in front of the troops. Right? Like, I was doing some jokes about religious extremists that kill for no reason. Right? I'm like, this is the perfect place to do this. Right? Afghanistan. Nope. Sergeant pulls me aside. He goes, dude, you did some jokes about Muslims that show? No more jokes about Muslims while you're here. Wow, really? So we can hunt and kill them, but I'm not allowed to tell a little joke about them? And he goes, well, we are guests in their country. Like, wow, you really are well-trained, man. Good for you. He's right, though. The Muslims freak out. They got no sense of humor about their religion. They're killing people over cartoons. Come on, Muslims. You got to have a sense of humor about your religion. Jesus Christ. There's irony all through their religion that's funny, right? The capital of Pakistan is Islamabad. Right? Islamabad. There's no Christianity as suck South Dakota, you know? Yeah. That's in North Carolina. Get to that later. All right, then the sergeant, the CEO or whatever, sits us down before the very first show. He's thanking us for coming. He goes, all right, guys, we got some basic rules about jokes while you're performing for the troops. First of all, no rape jokes. which is cool. I don't have any rape jokes. Because you can't use the N-word, and you can't use the W-word. Sir, what's the W-word? Whitey. Whitey? It's not racist. Is anybody in here offended by Whitey? There could be a Black Panther in my face. Like, Whitey! Be like, dude, that's just cute, man. Give me a little half hug.
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1: David Cross.
3: So, you know what's worse than a pedophile? A racist pedophile. That is so ignorant. I just don't know why people got to be like that. It's really, it's a bummer. I don't know, you know. And I don't understand pedophilia at all. I to me, that seems like literally the most unromantic thing I can think of. You know, you'd be out with like a six-year-old, like, oh, your skin is so smooth and perfect, like alabaster. Why did alabaster? I'm trying to compliment you. You're impossible. But I'm in a good relationship right now, actually, a really good one. And yay, it's me and my glasses. Just me and my glasses love each other. All right, here's a question. What is going on with people who drink Coors Light? And their seeming inability to get the liquid that's in the can into them without some sort of disaster happening. What is the problem they're having that they can't get, they need these technological advances? And it's just Coors Light. It's not regular Coors. It's not any other beer. But for apparently they're having difficulties because first, about 3 years ago, they introduced the wide mouth. The wide mouth for easier drinking. Easier drinking. Easier. What? I mean, who's having trouble? Who's having trouble? It's not getting... I'm sick of drinking Coors out of a spoon. What is their fight? And then, but that wasn't enough, okay? Gear Coors. I can't get beer in me. And then, so that wasn't enough. That wasn't the final answer, because then they, about a year ago, they introduced the side vent to go along with the wider mouth for easier. So now there's a side vent which allows air to get in and pushes the beer from the can into your tum-tum so you can start hitting sooner. And, you know. And then that, they still were having problems. That wasn't even enough. So then they had to come out with a cold activated can for these people. When the mountains turn blue, the beer's as cold as the Rockies. Now, when I want to know when something's cold, of the five senses available to me, I use the sense of touch. It has worked literally every single time. But apparently, yeah, I'll just go over like, oh, that beer's room temp. That's kind of warm. Ooh, that one's cold. Hey, thank you, fingers. You did it again. I love you guys.
1: Eddie Murphy.
5: We did that with dead birds and everything. No, we didn't pick them up. You don't have to pick them up. You just put a piece of cloth or something. Anything that's touched a dead object, you can walk around and say, dead bird, gonna put it on you. Put it on you.
6: Stop!
5: My grandmother used to look at me and say, stop! Stop playing with him. Girl. She was like 98, my grandmother, senile. Seriously, we have conversations. You say,
6: oh, you know, man, well, what time is it, baby? What time is it? Wait, young, what time is it?
5: It's 8:15, Grandma.
6: Oh, yeah. Yeah, them little kids out there playing doodle. What's it? I love you. You said, what time is it, son?
5: You buy a grandmother's sweaters at Christmas, right? That's a grandmother present. A sweater. Because they always cold. They always be bitching about the cold.
6: They're cold in here. Why is cold in here. It's so cold in here.
5: We just turned the heat on now.
6: Good. What time is it? It's freezing, and I don't know what time it is. I don't know what time it is, and I'm cold. Make me a cup of tea. Take me a cup of tea. Make me a cup of tea. Put some lemon in it.
5: You want some sugar in?
6: No sugar. Just lemon. Baby?
5: Huh?
6: What time is it?
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8: So now I'm a guy living alone in a house with four cats. Don't judge. What, you think you guys who are dog guys, you think you're better than me? You're not better than me. You're worse than me. That's right, you are. I'm not the wuss. You're the wuss. I don't need a panting, stupid thing that'll like me even if I kick it in the head. I got more confidence than that. I don't need to have control, total control over something and make it sit and lie down. Who's the insecure guy, me or you? You. I live with four things that don't even like me. So I have respect. We have boundaries, man. I love cats. They're mysterious. They're weird. They all have their weird, stupid personalities, and they don't like me at all, and they only pretend to like me if I feed them. It's like the women in my life. And how can I be so angry when I've got Monkey and Boomer and Moxie and LaFonda? LaFonda. LaFonda's crazy. But like Vietnam crazy. And the weird thing about LaFonda is I know why she's crazy. It's weird, you can do a little psychological. I don't know why I'm telling you this, but I know why she's crazy. I know why LaFonda's crazy. Because when I found them, what I did was I found these, there were these four cats. I was living in Queens and there was these five kittens. There was a mother and five kittens and they were eating out of the garbage behind my house, all right? And I didn't know anything about cats at this time. So I would walk out at the back to throw the garbage out and I'd see these five kittens just eating gross old burritos out of the garbage. So like a week later, I go down there, I'm still eating out of the garbage. I'm like, why isn't someone dealing with this? Right, and then the third time, I'm like, I'm gonna be the ass that does this, aren't I? So what I do is I trap these cats in boxes and I bring them to my house, not knowing that if they're already eating on their own, they're not cats, they're wild animals. Because I trapped them in boxes and I let them go in my apartment and immediately they just freak out. One of them tries to leap out of a two-story window, grabs onto the screen, wedges himself between the screen and the window for 2 days. Two of them wedge themselves behind my stove and they're like, and then poor LaFonda, Vietnam crazy LaFonda, is scrambling around, doesn't know what to do, gets stuck on a glue trap that I had out for mice, and is flopping around on this glue trap, this sad little wild cat. So I don't know her, she doesn't know me, and I gotta rip her off this glue trap. So I pick LaFonda up, I rip her off the glue trap, she rips my hands apart, and now she's like twitchy, she's crazy. And I know why. I feed Boomer outside, and I don't know where you live, but where I live, if you feed anything outside, within 3 days you have a nocturnal zoo. I've got like two skunks, two raccoons, two possums. First time I saw a possum on my deck, I spent an hour going, what is out there? I thought a portal to hell had opened. And Satan had released a lesser demon to keep an eye on me. I was like, oh my God, there's a gargoyle on the deck. Sent here to manage the Marin file. Apparently, my soul is on the precipice and I must behave better. Because I'm out there with all these animals with no wife, like some bitter St. Francis. They're all walking up in pairs. I'm like, yeah, I get it. You're all coupled up. Let's eat.
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9: I understand. The way I look, you know, my racially ambiguousness, you know, we're still judgy about race, and we really shouldn't be nowadays, right? Because, or even sexual orientation. There's so many other things we can judge each other on, right? Like stupid. How about from now on, stupid will trump race, gender, and sexual orientation, right? You know? Like a guy like Kanye West, you know, the cast of Jersey Shore, stupid. You know, Michael Vick, guy was killing dogs, you know, and white people put clothes on dogs, you know? Which is stupid. That's stupid. That's really, really stupid. And, you know, what's his name? What's that guy? John Edwards. Stupid. Guy's wife has cancer, right? He cheats on her, gets the other woman pregnant, denies the whole thing to try to be president. Just get rid of them all, right? You know, but like I say, I'm diverse. You know, it's only good. The only time being diverse isn't good is like when prison, because people wouldn't know what gang to join, you know? It's like whoever's winning, you know? I tell you where it's awful, the airport. You guys been to the airport recently? You been to this, you know, Total Recall machine you have to walk through now? You can't even just walk through it. You have to do a yoga pose in the middle of the thing. Like 20 seconds of like, okay, crouching, you know, criminal dragon, I like to call it. Then you walk through the thing and they still frisk you. Does this work? But they ask you questions to make you think it doesn't work. Sir, do you have a chain on? You don't know if I have a chain on? How are you going to find a gun if you can't find a chain? I don't feel safe on this airline right now. They had a $23 bottle of face moisturizer. And who is taking over a plane with face moisturizer? Like, nobody move on this plane! Okay, you want your forehead pimple free, don't you? You know when they take it away, I always ask for it back. Can I just borrow that for a second? Thank you very much. Nobody's getting that, mother. Just throw it right in the box. Nobody's getting that. This ain't no free Walgreens up in here, I'll tell you that.
7: Rodney Dangerfield.
10: Well, I worked in this place and there was three acts in the bill besides myself. There was a dance team who gave a very poor demonstration of breath control. There was a girl singer who was the worst, you know. This girl singer was so bad, after her first song, the audience asked for a glass of water. Well, one night the boss told her to stop singing while the waiters were serving. But she was terrible to look at, to an ugly girl, terrible to look at, you know. All night long, the audience kept yelling, up in front! Then the other act I worked with was a rabies-infected dog act. And I didn't get along with these dogs at all, you know. Very bitter dogs, bitter dogs. I mean, they knocked around in show business for years. They couldn't get ahead. Very bitter dogs, you know. Bitter dogs. You know. Every night, they used to bark at my punchlines, you know. In fact, I remember one night, one of the dogs told me that Lassie was just lucky. You know, that kind of dog. You know. Yeah, the dog told me Lassie got ahead, but not because of her talent. You know. Years ago, Rin-tin-tin, you know. You know, certain acts I don't like because they brushed me, you know. Guys like Bing Crosby. Even though you're up there, you can always come down. Once you become a star, you can always fall right down. A typical case is John Wayne. He made cowboy pictures, became a star. Then he stopped making cowboy pictures. He remained a star. But his horse became a noble. For years now, there's nothing around for the horse. Oh, to give him a stampede here and there, that's about it, you know what I mean? I mean, one producer was nice. He remembered the horse from the old days. You know, he gave him a trot-on part. But after this trot-on part, the horse became very sick emotionally, you know. They made him carry a bad guy. And John Wayne, he isn't the nicest guy either. You know. Tells his butler, if the horse calls, I'm not in, you know.
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12: My sister's very smart, and I've been trying to get smarter. This is a CD, so people probably won't be able to see this, but if they can use their hands at home, I'm learning more about geography through my hands. Here's Africa, right? A palm blade, and then a lower part, that's where Oprah's teaching everybody how to give makeovers. And then here's the middle part, right? That's where the Chad, the Sudan, a lot of rough stuff, because they don't know the secret. And then here's England. England. We act like we're smarter than the United States, but in fact we're just mumbling. What? Everyone does a salad. American educational system. The fish and chips conservatory of 1312. And then here's Eastern Europe. Everybody's doing contortion gymnastics because there's no human rights law, so all the kids have to get in a Cirque du Soleil. And then here's China. We're making stuff. And here's India. Oh, there is not enough room for the phone lines. Travelocity. This is Susan. And then here's the Middle East. Here's the church. Here's the mosque. Open the temple. Everybody's mad. And then here's Australia. Oh, we're bigger landmasses. United States. Epic steakhouse. We didn't even own that. Some guy from Florida. And then
13: South America, we statistically, Southern Central America, the happiest people in the world because we value family, relationship,
12: Shut up, it's the U.S., Los Angeles, New York, Midwest, we're landlocked. And then Canada's like, oh, we're so sorry about those guys, we're so sorry. And it's like, what? Canada's like, we're so sorry. That's just like boom, and then boom, I shut out. Oh no, no, be quiet. No, it's okay, baby. Ten cuidado, Estados Unidos, ten cuidado. Tranquilo. Okay. Basically gonna work out.
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15: I like being out here in California. You know, the thing that I learned about California that's throwing me off is this has got to be the flip-flop capital of the world. Everybody in California got their toes out. Pap, pap, pap, pap, pap, pap, pap. Everybody wear flip-flops, especially white people. Y'all love flops. Like, y'all go to Home Depot, dude, you want me to come with you? No, sir. No problem, bro. All right, let's go. I'm starting to realize that flip-flops might be the best shoe in the world. Seriously, right? Especially if you fly. You go through the airport, you ever know LAX is a little weird? LAX is a weird airport. I don't know why they take it so serious. The security. You ever notice that? They think they really work for the government. Seriously, you ever see the guy who really think he worked for the government taking his job a little too serious? All you want to do is make your flight. All right, everybody, please step forward. Please remove your shoes, people. Please remove your hat. Please remove your battery, your computer. Put it on the belt. Thank you. Please remove all liquids, people. Remove all liquids. KY is liquid. No lie. I'm almost about to miss my flight. It's a white guy in front of me. He pissed. All he got on, baseball hat, t-shirt, shorts, and flops. He ain't take off his shoes. He walked right through security with his flip-flops on. Security dude almost lost his mind. Maybe you did not hear me, sir. I said, remove your shoes, place them on the belt. Can you please back up? White dude was like, dude, what are you talking about, bro? These are flops. Everybody in line is like, oh, this is about to go down. Security guy, sir. First of all, sir, I just want to say to you right now, if you do not remove your flops, place them on the belt, you will not make your flight. He was like, bro, what are you talking about, bro? I'm not a terrorist. Flops, bro. That's all they are. Okay? It's not like I'm going to get on the plane and all of a sudden go boom, boom. Swear to God. So the security guy goes, all right, I'm going to tell you right now, if you don't remove your flops, you will be arrested. He was like, you know what, bro? Pick them up yourself. Soon as I landed, I went to Walmart, bought me some flops.
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8: I was thinking about my wife today. I'm not married, but I was thinking, whoever she is, she's probably in bed with another guy right now, and that is no way to start a relationship. I'm single by choice, not my choice. Apparently the women at a meeting, I got blacklisted or something. So much to worry about. I think I peaked. That's what I think happened. Everything's going to crap. My body's falling apart. I don't know if you can see this, but I can't. Here's the problem. If I don't eat, I have enough energy to suck in my stomach. I'm stuck. One burrito, it becomes like an armrest. It's like a... And now I like to play with it. I like to knead it like I'm a pizza chef. It's like a stress reliever. I like to play with it. Oh, I never felt my belt until I turned 30. Now it digs into my fat all day. It just digs and digs. People are like, I like your tattoo. I'm like, it's a bruise. The belt's like a competition with myself every day. I'm like, please make it to the same hole as yesterday, please. I'm pulling muscles trying to get to the same hole as yesterday. Thinking of all the notches, right, from where the belt used to make it to, you can see how old you are, like a tree. Look, there's last year's notch. Now I know why old people go elastic. They're like, screw it, I'll stay in this range right here.
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10: When I was a teenager, I used to watch people like Richard Pryor and Robin Williams on television and think, I can do that. And but to actually come here and meet these people is amazing, you know? I met David Letterman here, you know, for the first time. He walked in the back of the main room here. I was so excited, I just jumped up out of my seat, ran up to him. I said, David Letterman, it's a pleasure to meet you. And I'll never forget what he said to me. Apparently, I had gotten up too fast, and the blood rushed out of my head. That's all I heard before I blacked out. But I'll never forget it. I'll never forget it. And that's what this place is about. The party is here and now. Yeah. Well, okay, I'm the only one that's partying, but it's here and now, ladies and gentlemen. So I'd like to start my presentation off tonight with a little bit of a party favor. All I need is a glass of highly toxic liquid. LA tap water will be fine. It's a quick impression. You can do this at your parties when you're entertaining. I call it the angry Saint Bernard. I'm quite an entertainer. I'd like to do some observational humor for you now. I hope you can identify with it. One time while I was having an out-of-the-body experience, my body went to Vegas with all my credit cards. Had some kind of fling with a $500 a night hooker. But do you think I could explain that to my wife? No! Women see what they want to see. And they love to have sex now, you know, women. I'm sick to death of it. And I think I speak for the rest of the guys here tonight when I say, hey, ladies, can't we ever just hug? Is that the only way you can communicate? You ever want to freak a woman out? Just do that. Just guys, just turn down sex once, you know? They will freak out, man, because they don't expect guys to turn down sex. Because guys are like dogs waiting to be let out of a car.
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9: Now this next thing is about the English language. It's about little expressions we use, we all say, and the little sayings and expressions that we use all the time, most of us, and we never really seem to examine these expressions very carefully at all. Like, legally drunk. Well, if it's legal, what's the problem? Hey, leave my friend alone, officer, he's legally drunk. You know you can stick it. Why do we always assume everyone knows where they can stick it? Suppose you don't know. Suppose you're a new guy. You have absolutely no idea where to stick it. I think there ought to be a government booklet entitled Where to Stick It. Now that I think of it, I believe there is a government booklet like that. They send it to you on April 15th. Undisputed heavyweight champion. Well, if it's undisputed, what's all the fighting about? It's the quiet ones you gotta watch. You know that one, eh? Every time you see a story about a serial killer on TV, what do? They bring on the neighbor. And the neighbor says, well, he was always very quiet. And someone in the room says, it's the quiet ones you gotta watch. This sounds to me like a very dangerous assumption. I will bet you anything that while you're watching a quiet one, a noisy one will kill you. Suppose you're in a bar and one guy's sitting over on the side reading a book, not bothering anybody. Another guy's standing up at the front with a machete, banging it on the bar, saying, I'll kill the next mother comes in here. Who are you going to watch?
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11: My friend Don is like amazing at picking up women. You know what I mean? And he's not charismatic. He's not handsome. He's not hilarious. He's none of the things that I am. But he will just go in like a public place. You know what I mean? Like a park or something. I'll walk up to a girl and I'll be like, hey, what's your name?
12: Karina.
11: Karina. That's a great name. and he'll take out a sketch pad. And again, he's not even a good artist. He's nothing. He'll sketch you. He'll sketch you, Karina, in like 20 seconds and hand it to you. And go, here, Karina, this is for you. Now, if you don't give me your phone number, this is what you're going to look like.

0: lifting weights to Morrissey and the Smiths? You're a snowflake. No one else does that. You are alone. You are alone doing curls to William, William, it was really nothing. By yourself. I don't know. I just, you know, it doesn't, you know, Slayer or Public Enemy or NWA. I love that music, but I just rather lift weights to angst-driven Britpop with lead vocals by the darkest fairy in the woods of sorrow. I'm sorry. That's just me. But I live on the east side of town. Not east-east, you know. But, you can't go too far, be that white guy. I can live where I please. Bullet, bullet. You know what I mean? You know what I mean? There's a lot of people my age that are like, hey, we're all Americans. Oh, what do you mean I've oppressed you? You know? Get out. But I was over in a bar, and this is the thing I love. This is the thing, a fact of life I love. That the cholos, like the hardcore Latino gangsters, love Morrissey and the Smiths. Did you know that? They love them. I'm just like, wow, when I see a lowrider driving by, playing that sad, sad music I loved and as an alienated 12-year-old, it's magic, you know? Like, I was in this bar, and these guys, there's a bar in Boyle Heights in East L.A., and these cholo guys were, like, posted up against the jukebox, you know, just nodding to some Smiths, to some Morrissey, you know? And I've got one of those friends that's, like, has that magical power to just get drunk and ask anyone any question, no matter how offensive, and not get punched. You know, she's got that weird power. And so she goes over to him. She bounds over and she's like, you guys like Morrissey? You guys know he's gay, right? Right? And the leader of the gang like steps up and he's like, no! He's bisexual!
1: I got a belt that's holding up my pants, but it's heavy, so it's weighing them down. If it weren't for the belt, my pants would be okay. But my belt holds up my pants, and my pants have belt loops that hold up the belt. What's really going on down there? Who is the real hero? My hair needs some gel. Gel's funny. You wash your hair, then you put gel in it. It's like, it's clean now. Let me gel back up. I like when they say shampoo's volumizing, because my hair is quiet. I want to hear what it has to say. Shampoo is like, quit combing us, that hurts. Oh, I'm not going to listen to you much longer. You know when you go to a bar and you want to wash your hands, so you go to the bathroom, and they don't have any hot water, you turn on the C knob, cold water comes out. You turn on the H knob, cold water comes out. But I can accept that. But I just want to know what H stands for now. C obviously stands for cold. H must stand for ha-ha, dude. You thought it was hot, but it is not. Now go spread some germs.
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3: This is so much fun. You guys, I used to have a day job before I did this full time. I don't even consider this a job. This is like playtime for me, man. And you're all my little playmates. And I love playmates. I did, though. I grew up in Michigan. I don't know if a lot of people know this, but I was from the cheese capital of Michigan. Anybody know where that is? That's right. Oh, my God. Pinconny. I didn't think anybody would know where that was. That's cool. It's all, everybody knows it's located like right about here. I've been living down here for a while now in Detroit, and I'm so sick of people doing this. So I made up my own little map, and you guys can totally feel free to use it if you want, okay? Okay, you see this hole right here? That's Detroit. You take this crack up, that's I-75. These three zits, that's Flint, Saginaw, and Bay City. And then this hair right here, can you see that, Grandma? That's Pinconny. That's what we like to be known as, the hair on America's ass.

0: God. 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I went to college actually here in Michigan. I was a Chippewa. Yeah. Yeah. Fire up chips. Okay. That's how we got through. Holy cow. I actually had a lot of experience with that because I grew up with some pot smokers. Yeah, my parents. And, holy cow. My dad could make a bong out of anything, man. I remember this one day I lost my bike. Like, I'm home, he's smoking it. You know, he's like, switch gears, son. And it's tough growing up with pot smoking parents, man, because there's only so many nights in a row you can have Twinkie tacos. A little Snicker sandwich.
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2: So I've been on The View a whole bunch of times, right? And I, you know, those girls, I know them a little bit, but not very well. And they're all very, very nice. So I go on, and the first thing I notice is Barbara isn't even looking at me, right? So I'm talking to the girls, and they're all being very nice. And Barbara's just kind of down looking at her information card. Like, you will so never be on that post-Oscar special. I'm not even going to bother, right? But I was kind of fascinated by her, you know? So anyway, the girls and I are chatting about the Halloween special and this and the other. And then out of the blue, I hear Barbara all of a sudden perk up and say, so I understand you're engaged. And I was like, oh, you know, like I didn't really like have anything prepared to talk about that and all that stuff. So I said, yes. And my fiance and I are going to have some sort of a charity tie-in where we will have people donate to a charity in lieu of giving us gifts. But I said, I haven't worked out anything yet. So I hope to come back in a year. I hope you ladies will have me back. And I hope to have a wonderful success story for you. So then she goes, a charity wedding? Oh dear, that's what Michael Douglas and Catherine Zeta-Jones are doing. Totally stealing my thunder, right? So I'm like, oh, for Christ's sake. I'm here talking about the Halloween parade. Now I got to go up against Michael Douglas, who has more money than God and his child bride and their fake wedding. So. You know, I'm trying to raise money for this charity. I can never raise that much money. You know, I'm not Michael Douglas. And by the way, let me just say this. I read in Liz Smith that when Michael Douglas married Catherine Zeta-Jones, what they did was they have their, you know, their child, right? That was, they already had the kid before they got married. And they had people make a checkout to the baby. And that when the baby grows up, he'll decide what charitable donations to make with the money when he's 21. All right? Because the charity that we ended up picking was AMFAR, right? The American Federation for AIDS Research. We had people make the checks directly to AMFAR. There was no, like, Kathy and Matt fund or any bull like that. They just made the checks right to AMFAR. Although, let me just say this. I made everybody mail the checks to me personally so I could see how much they were. I was vicious. I was literally calling my own friends going, you got to be kidding me with that $25. All right, you can come to the wedding, but you're not eating. 100 thanks. So, I mean, I'm just trying to raise as much as possible, right? So anyway, then, and I didn't know that at the time, but I'm thinking, oh, for Christ's sake, you know, Barbara's going to throw down with me now about the charity wedding. So then, you know, and so I just turned around. I said, well, I go, Barbara, our wedding is a little different because ours isn't shotgun. So.
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4: People think I look like a lot of different people. Don't say anything yet. Some people think I look like John Goodman because I'm so tall. Brad Pitt, Tom Cruise, if you smash their heads together. Sometimes people say John Belushi. Sometimes people say I look like Chris Farley. I think it's because they just want to see if I'll do it. What's amazing about Chris Farley, he had a movie came out after he passed away. A few months later, he's in Norm MacDonald's movie. You guys know who Norm MacDonald is, right? The guy who's the three. Yeah. Imagine if that kept happening. Farley kept showing up in movies, be like a Tupac kind of thing. 13 years later, you go to a movie theater and you're hearing a movie kept so top secret, even his friends never knew it was made. This summer, the legend lives on because Chris Farley is Batman.
5: Oh my freaking god! I'm the Caped Crusader. I lurk in the shadows. I'm a creature of the night and have a little bit of what you'd call a weight problem with Pauly Shore as Robin. I'm the wizard, and I'm an evil doer. I'm gonna get motivational on your ass. You might think you know what you're doing. and you're up there running around thinking you're a tough guy. Well, let me tell you this, sir, you don't know. The end. Thank you guys very much. Rock by, man.
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28: I never got a birds and the bees speech as a child. I mean, the closest thing I ever got one time, my dad was cooking breakfast. He's like, son, you better listen up, because I'm only going to say this one time. He was in the Fugees. Thanks. Sex is a lot like this egg. I'm like, egg? Dad, I think that's drugs.
29: Whatever, queer.
28: Why is everyone saying that? Just listen, all right? First thing you gotta do is heat up the bed real nice. Get it nice and warm. Get it ready for her. All right? Then you gotta take her, crack her over the head, and lay her out flat. All right? Come on now. Wait till she starts sizzling really good. Then you can flip her on over. There you go. Yeah, oh, don't get too excited or you get yellow stuff all over the bacon. What's going on? Oh, ooh, that's a gross... No, it's not. That's a breakfast joke. That's the most important joke of the day. Yeah, if you don't laugh at that, you're going to get sleepy around 11:30. And you'll be like, why am I so tired? I'm going to be a horrible father. But I know this, and I don't have any kids. So I think that's pretty good. Trust me, I have a lot of friends. Like, I'm going to make a great dad. Wow, because you're a complete loser now. No, I'm not against responsibility. I'm actually looking into legally adopting a granddaughter. Yeah, because being a grandpa is cool, and it's really easy. That'll be awesome. I'll adopt some cute little 14-year-old girl. And she'll be like, hey, Dad, thanks for adopting. I'm like, whoa, whoa, whoa, I'm your grandpa. And she'll be like, oh, well, see you at Christmas. A couple years go by, she's in college, comes home with some of her friends. I'm like, hey, girls, why don't you come over here and sit on grandpa's lap? And she'll be like, oh, grandpa. Because you never report grandpa for being creepy.
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30: The worst everything is in Reno, Nevada. You can smell the white trash burning from here. It's a fire that never goes out. It's like they built a casino over a trailer park. And there are more mullets per capita than maybe any place in the world. You guys know what I'm talking about? The mullet hairstyle, the spiky on top, and the short and sides, and long and back. As if to say, I too wish that I had Jesse's girl. Are we all cool? Are we all? All right, cool. All right. Cool. But they have a place. It's right next to the Reno Hilton. I don't know if it's still called the same thing, but it used to be called Mr. D's Backstage. Now, the D must stand for doom, because it's just awful. Every stripper there was like either wounded or some sort of mutant. They had like bullet holes and knife scars and like a nose on their ass. There was a woman on stage with like a breast and a hook. Like, arr, arr. Which of you want a lap dance, matey? Arr. Yo ho, yo ho, a stripper's life for me. Strippers were twirling down the peg legs of other strippers. It was. There's a place in San Francisco. It's called the Lusty Lady. They have shows that start at 8:30 in the morning. Now, if you're not a garbage man or a paper boy, you shouldn't really be at the strip club that early. You're not really getting the cream of the crop of strippers. Like,
2: ladies and gentlemen, welcome to the early bird show. Here with the Lusty Lady. Our first performer of the day is a 56-year-old mother of 12. Please welcome Temptress Methuselina. Oh, she tripped on her gut and broke her hip. We're so sorry. Clean up on pole 3.
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4: This is a song we read called I Believe. Out of everything, this is what we believe. For the Spanish people, it's Yo Believo.
5: Yo Believo.
4: Oh, El Believo, whatever. Yo, El, whatever.
6: I believe that the way to a man's heart is not through his stomach. It's a little further south.
5: The only thing worse than having diarrhea is trying to have it quietly in a public restroom.
4: I believe that. That's right. When I get that, I always go into the crippled stool.
5: The crippled stool?
4: Yeah, because if you get that, you're the crippled stool, they always keep clean, so you know it ain't dirty. And you got a lot of room in there for stretching your legs out. And you got rails for power squeezing. That's another good deal.
5: He's thought this out.
4: I believe the crippled stool is the Cadillac of the pooping stool.
6: It's your turn.
4: I believe guns don't kill people. Husbands that come home early do.
6: I believe the phrase time in a bottle refers to the amount of beer you can drink before last call.
5: I believe if you let somebody cut in front of you in traffic and they don't give you the little wave, it should be perfectly legal to get up underneath them, get them loose, and put them into the wall. I believe if life gives you lemons, you should make lemonade. And try to find someone whose life has given them vodka and have a party.
1: All laughs, all the time. I Heart Comedy.
7: They say cleanliness is next to godliness. Why did they say that? I looked it up in the dictionary. Goggles is next to godliness. Cleanliness is next to claustrophobia and cleavage. You can look it up. But people are always telling you stuff you don't need to know. People tell you to eat before you go to the grocery store. That way you don't buy so much. Well, that don't work with the liquor store, does it? You go there drunk, you buy everything they got. Let me have that 55-gallon drum of Ruffle right there. I consider drunk as a mind-expanding experience. It allows me to make new connections, you know. I ask new questions I never asked myself or others before. I say things like, what makes a Teflon stick to the pan? Why does a cowboy wear two spurs if one side of the horse goes, so does the other? If M&M's melt in your mouth but not in your hand, what do they do say under your arm? Do you have to brush your teeth during a fast? And why do they call it a fast when it goes so damn slow? And when yogurt goes bad, how can you tell? Why do they call them buildings when they're already done building them? They ought to call them built. Or crumblings, you know? Living that crumbling over there. I don't know how a forest fire can start from a little thing. Sounds a little bit like an English ambulance. Then into the distance. Do you ever get the hiccups? That must just knock you on your ass.
8: In El Paso, Texas, they got the biggest bugs I've ever seen. Like, really, like if you drive down the freeway and a bug hits your windshield, he's supposed to die. He doesn't just get wounded and pissed off. I'm like, dude, sorry about your wing, all right? I didn't see you. You're not a deer. Like, you ever see a roach that's so big you're afraid to step on him? Because what if I'm not heavy enough, you know? I went in the bathroom, I turned out the light, I was like, oh, didn't know somebody was in here. All right, well, why don't I go outside and you finish up? All right, is that a mustache? That's big. I went to Vegas. I like Vegas. You guys like Vegas? That's fun. I wish every town in America had stripper ads on the street. That'd be sweet. I love it, you know? I felt dumb, though. I was trying to gamble there. Like, I was trying to bet on sports. It was during football season. And, like, I felt stupid because there's guys that are, make their living doing that in Vegas. Like, they're in front of me in line. Yeah, put 2,000 on Denver. Give me another 6 on Green Bay. And 7 more on Detroit. I come up behind them. I'm like, yeah, give me $7 on the Browns. Yeah, all of it. Shut up, all right? Look, I got a hot tip, all right? Don't judge me. And the worst thing is I look dumber when I win. Because that guy wins, he gets like a stack of hundreds with a wrapper around it. I get like a roll of quarters when I win. I'm like, yeah, who's got laundry now? Me. Hate to travel. It's the worst. I'm sick of flying. I'm so sick of the airport bathroom. Can we just go back to Knobs? Do I have to be a Jedi to get anything in a bathroom? The sink won't work. I always find a sink that doesn't work. Fine, I'm not washing my hands. I don't care, all right? I don't care. And I'm going to touch everybody, too, because I'm mad. The toilet won't quit flushing. I hate that. I blink. It flushes. Come on, dude. Because I like to use the handicap stall because I like to spread out. I like the high toilet so my feet swing. But I hate that. It keeps flushing. I get all set up. Psh, gone. Now I got to rebuild. And why does it flush that hard? It's like the Hoover Dam just let loose. I'm like, dude, why is it flushing? And you can feel it. It like hits me in the arm. I'm like, oh, great, AIDS. Now I have AIDS. There it is. On my arm, AIDS. Arm AIDS. That's how you get it. Dirty needles and toilet water.
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11: I'm just at another phase of my life now. Just at another point in my life, you know. Time to settle down. Time to settle down. That's what time it is. Time to settle down, boy. Women always ready to settle down. Woman go on 4 good dates. She's like, what are you waiting for? Men never ready to settle down. Men don't settle down. We surrender. All right, I'll marry you. All right. All right, damn. Okay. I'll be there, hey, damn. No, eventually Eventually, you gotta, every man got, especially men, you gotta settle down. You know why you gotta settle down eventually? Because you don't wanna be the old guy in the club. You know what I'm talking about. Any club you go into, there's always one old guy. He ain't really old, just a little too old to be in the club. You don't wanna be that brother. So you gotta settle down. So you get to a point in your life, you gotta figure out what's important to you. On one hand, you got commitment. You and your woman together, living, sharing, loving, growing. It's the most beautiful thing in the world. And you know that. But before you can settle down. But you got to think about life in the long term. Now, people tell you life is short. No, it's not. Life is long. Especially if you make the wrong decisions. And in the long term, when you decide to commit, you got to commit. You got to commit. Can't cheat. Wanna cheat? Can't cheat. Dying to cheat? Can't cheat. Ain't a, can't wait to cheat? Can't cheat. Some guys gotta go to rehab not to cheat. It's hard not to cheat. Women don't wanna hear that. It's hard not to cheat. You know why it's hard not to cheat? Because women like men that are in relationships. Guys know what I'm talking about. When you were single, nobody was thinking about your ugly ass. Then your woman got a hold of you, she cut your hair, washed you down, gave you a lifesaver, wiped all the crust out your eyes. When you were single, nobody was calling your ass up. Now your phone ringing off the hook. Crazy, freaking sex calls like, hey, what you doing? You know, me and my girlfriend are having a sucking contest. And we thought you'd be a good judge. You never got that call when you were single. Now you get it every Tuesday.
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10: I don't know a lot about hip-hop. I know, shock. Because I'm a British guy. I was born in England. I snuck up on you. I know, I look just like you guys. Creepy. You're like, he's British. He should be all bad teeth and big ears. We're not all like that, just Camilla. But it's hard to be, what's she gonna say about it? Anyway, so, now. Hold your hand flat while you feed your stepmom, Harry. Princess want a carrot? Anyway, so we're not very... But we're not an inherently cool people. There's not a lot of gangster rap coming from British people because it doesn't work. You know what I mean? Like, all right, where are my bitches at? Where are they? Seriously. No, actually, if my bitches could sign in, we have a form for keeping track of the bitches. I know, it seems like I'm like, the ruckus. Okay, quiet down, all right. We'll get to the hip-hop in a moment. Don't step to me, I will break a cap off on your bottom. A badass, that's what I am. I'm 50 pence, and this is the Earl Grey tea unit, and I like big bottoms. Why would I lie? Hip-hop has changed a lot, because I used to kind of understand it, but now it's like shizzle, shizzle, dizzle. Sounds more like bacon cooking than music at this point. Not entirely sure when Bill Cosby started doing hip-hop, but shizzle, dizzle, dizzle. Where is Ruby with the money, bitch? Now, is it just me, or as he gets older, doesn't he sound more and more like a weed whacker? Is that just me? You know what he does? I gotta do the hedges. I found a cookie on the sidewalk the other day. I know, lucky, right? Happy New Year. No. And it was one of those big Starbucks cookies that's like brought to you by midgets on the unicorns covered in confetti. Here's your cookie, sir! Like those amazing $11 cookies that you always see the rich guys eating. And it was just lying there, too. It wasn't like thrown there, like some rich guy was like, raisins, bah! No. It's just me and this cookie. And it just, we're staring at each other. And as a fat guy, I'm thinking, well, that's a trap. That's what that is, right? Like, I'll bend down and pick it up. Now we have enough food to feed our village. Like, I'm not dumb.
12: Stephen Wright.
13: I used to be a parking attendant in Boston at Logan Airport. I parked jets. They let me go, though, because I kept locking the keys in them. One day I was on an 86-foot stepladder trying to get in the window with a coat hanger. I was arrested today for scalping low numbers at the deli. Sold a number 3 for $28. I was once walking through the forest alone and a tree fell right in front of me and I didn't hear it. I used to be a narrator for bad mimes. I live in a house that's on the median strip of a highway. Very nice grassy area, I like it. The only thing I don't like about it is when I leave my driveway, I have to be going 60 miles an hour. I have a microwave fireplace. I can lay down in front of the fire for the evening in 8 minutes. Well, you can't have everything. Where would you put it? If sometimes you can't hear me, it's because sometimes I'm in parentheses. Are there any questions? About 4 years ago, it was yesterday. Went to the hardware store, I bought some used paint. It was in the shape of a house. I also bought some batteries, but they weren't included. So I had to buy them again. I had trouble going home from there because I had parked my car in a tow-away zone. When I came back, the entire area was gone. One time the police stopped me for speeding and they said, "Oh, you know the speed limit is 55 miles an hour." I said, "Yeah, I know, but I wasn't going to be out that long."
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0: Doug Benson.
12: Does anybody here smoke pot? That guy right there? Congratulations on getting out of the house, dude. That is awesome. You did it. You know that movie Super Size Me, where that guy ate McDonald's every day for 30 days and he filmed himself and he called it a movie? If that's a movie, I got a movie. It's going to come out someday, maybe. And my movie's called Super High Me, or Business as Usual. I haven't decided yet. And I smoke pot. I did smoke pot all day, every day, for 30 days. And it was awesome. And McDonald's is in my movie, too. Quite frequently. Because I love me some McDonald's when I'm baked. Ba-da-ba-ba-ba. I'm loving it. But they're mean to stoners at McDonald's, you guys. Because they created the perfect stoner snack. It's called McGriddles. Yeah, oh, it's right. I don't know why it has an S on the end. It's just one sandwich. It's not like you say, "I'd like a Big Mac's. Give me an Egg McMuffins. Filet-O-Fishes would be nice." But you know what? I don't care because it is fantastic. It's an incredible breakfast treat. Let's talk about it. It starts with bacon or sausage. You get to choose, dude. It's a totally democratic sandwich. Last night a guy yelled out at me, "How about both?" I was like, "How about both? Let's do it. That sounds awesome. I love it." But you know, if you ask the kid behind the counter for both, he'd stare at that computer keypad for like an hour, totally flipping out. Eventually, he'd have to be like, "Just give me one of each. I'll put it together myself." It's also got egg and cheese. I don't know what the hell cheese is doing in there, but I'll let it slide because it's so good. And it's all in a bun that has been injected, like a freakish fertility experiment, with maple syrup flavor. Flavor, if you live in the hood, sir. You look like you might. So you can hold it in your hands and it's not sticky. It's like science said, we're going to create a pancake sandwich that you can hold in your hand. And they did it. And I say bravo and hooray and well done. But here's where McDonald's is mean to stoners. You can only acquire this miracle snack if you get into McDonald's before 10:30 a.m. Not fair. Urgh, I do a bad Chewbacca impression. I'm so angry. So I walk into McDonald's at 3:30 in the afternoon because I am the Rosa Parks of stoners. And I say, "I want a McGriddles, please." And then they say no, and then I say, it's not like you throw all the ingredients into a Brinks truck at 10:31 a.m. and then drive them to an undisclosed location, only to return at breakfast time the next day. Make me a McGriddles. That never happened. I couldn't do that. I'm not that aggressive when I'm high. I'm totally docile. You can walk right up and pet me. Here's what would really happen. I'd be like, I'd like a McGriddles, please. No. Okay, nuggets. 36 pieces. And I'd like some maple syrup to dunk them in. If you need me, I'll be on the slide in McDonaldland.
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10: I can't tell you how much I love technology. Because does anybody remember how to have a relationship without texting? Anybody? What did we do? Smoke signals? I have no idea how to maintain a relationship without texting, you know, especially sexting, which, yeah, is officially the best. Yeah. For the elderly people. It's where you get to, you know, send your significant other a little sexy message while they're at work, you know? A little, when you get home, you're going to get a little googly googly goo, you know? And then they're at work. Hold on a second, I got a text message, 1 second. That is the proper response to a sext, is it not? 4 M's and 3 dots? Mmm. With a little, later, you know? Like, I personally prefer 3 N's, 2 F's and 3 dots. You know what I mean? It puts a little meat on the bone. You know what I mean? Like, because can be anything. That's a lovely blouse. That casserole was delicious. But you know where that comes from, you know? We have it easy in this culture. You know, some people bitch about their technology, but we have it easy, man. If you, a couple hundred years ago, if you wanted to have a sexy conversation with somebody, they lived 60 miles away. That was a 2-day trip through some woods on horseback. If you wanted to send them a sexy message, you had to make your own paper. You'd have to make your ink out of boysenberries and pig fat and water and mix it yourself. And then you'd have to kill a bird with your bare hands, get to the other castle, boom, boom, a message for the queen. And then he'd run up 19 flights of stairs and give her the scroll and she'd unroll it. And then she'd have to make her own paper and add some raspberries and pig fat and water and kill a bird and cut a quill just to write, dot, dot, dot. And then roll it up and stick it in, get a room.
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16: I had to go to a wedding, and before I got to my family, I take this airplane from, I think, Cincinnati to Columbus or something, and it was like six seats. The airline was one of those things where, like, I mean, there's no major carry, so you had to take, I think the airline was Hello, Phil. That was the name of the airline. And it was, and the logo was this captain, like, wiping his brow it was on every napkin on the wing, this guy, you know, it's frightening. I get on there, and I'm nervous to begin with, and I'm sitting next to a couple of people. There's a woman from India, beautiful woman, deeply religious. I'm not judgmental, I swear, but she had a turban from hell. It was like about a 30-foot turban. And she had like a little cassette deck about 15 feet midway up, and she had a little cassette in there. Maybe she was listening to like all news and weather from Bangkok. I don't know what she was. And her daughter had a turban. Her daughter was like six. And a baby son, it's not fair to make a little baby wear a 7-foot turban like that. He was walking around, they looked like a xylophone on acid, these three. Is it fair to make a little boy who wants to just do everything like, I want to play Little League? You can't, it's blood from a lamb day. I'm sorry, you can't go. And I'm next to a guy from Austin or El Paso, this crazy guy with a 40-foot, like, gallon hat on his head. He had, like, a little H.O. track on top of his head. The guy was, like, lassoing snacks in the plane there. And then there was a guy, ACLU guy, this little liberal lawyer, which was cool, but then he started getting me crazy. He took out his wallet. He had, like, one of these accordion things, of pictures that came down. Had, like, pictures of the wrongly accused. He had, like, all these people. Sirhan, when I hear Manson, that's when I go, penalty, no good. I'm sorry. They deliberate every 10 years? I don't care. I don't want to know this. I mean, what can the lawyer say? What can they possibly say to even consider this Manson? They could say, well, I don't know, come on. Maybe, maybe he's serious about pharmacy school. We don't know this, you know.
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18: You read these horrible articles that say that 50% of all marriages end in divorce. And this was the one that blew my mind. They said of that 50%, 75% of those people said the reason they got divorced was because the bedroom got stale. And then one day I was on an airplane and I was reading Gentleman's Quarterly and I was flipping through it and it was like fate. I turned this page and there was the title of this article that said, is your bedroom stale? And I thought, oh my God, this is weird. And I started reading an article, and it's about a guy who'd been married for 25 years, and he said that he and his wife felt that their bedroom was starting to get stale, and he was trying to find a way to spice it up. And he decided one day he was going to get home from work before she did, and he was going to meet her at the front door wearing nothing but a red bow around his neck. He said she opened the door, and there I was in all my God-given glory, and she said it was like we were 18 again. It's like we had turned a page in our sex life, and it hadn't been the same since. And I'm reading this going, oh, I could do that. Have you ever read a really good book and then they made it into a movie and it just sucked? Here's my movie. One weekend, Gail and I found ourselves at home alone. My son had gone off on a snowboarding trip for the weekend and my daughter's got her own place now. And so she said, I'm gonna go to the store. Do you wanna go with me? I go, no, I think I'm just gonna hang right here. And she goes, okay, I'll be back in like 15 minutes. I go, okay, sweet, love you. She backs out of the driveway. I run to the back bedroom. I strip down naked as a jaybird. I'm in the bathroom tying a red bow around my neck, thinking who would not want to open this present? I walk into the living room. I sit on the couch and I await the arrival of my princess. And as I'm sitting there, I think, if somebody looks through that front window, this is going to be hard to explain. Because it wasn't even Christmas. Like, my only excuse would be, sorry, officer, it's Friday. Thank God nobody looked through the window. So I'm sitting there and hustling. I see her car pull in the driveway and I jump up and I strike a pose in front of that door. I hear the key in the lock. I adjust the bow. And then I hear other voices with her. And I can't run to the back of the house. The key's in the lock. So I step into the hall closet and shut the door. Just as the front door opens, I hear my best friend go, yeah, we thought we'd just stop by for a martini. Then we'll go get steaks. And my wife's like, oh, that'd be great. She goes, let me get Bill. Bill? Bill! And I can't step out and go, what's going on? I was just hanging something up. So they're calling my cell phone. I can hear my phone ringing in my jeans in our bedroom. And she starts going, he never goes anywhere without his cell phone. I hope everything's okay. My friend's like, he's probably just went for a walk. 30 minutes they're looking for me in this house. And I'm in the closet with nothing but a vacuum cleaner and a Swiffer. And I'm standing there going, what is wrong with me? And I take a step back and I hit a coat and I go, oh my God, a coat, thank God. And I grab it and I go, oh, I can't wear that. It's her raincoat and it's clear, so it goes with everything. Finally, at 45 minutes, they leave. And my friend goes, we'll come back in about 20 minutes, see if he's back home. My wife's like, I hope he's all right. And she shuts the door and I step out of the closet. I go, baby, I am sorry. And she goes, what the hell is that? What is wrong with you? I go, I'm trying to be sexy. She goes, it's not sexy, it's creepy. She goes, where did you think of this? And I go, I read it in a magazine. She goes, what did I tell you about those magazines? She goes, what's with the bow? And I go, I'm supposed to be a present. She goes, well, you need more wrapping now. Go get wrapped.
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19: I'd like to mention a special kind of bull that has taken hold in this country in the last 30 to 40 years. It's this excessive devotion to children. I'm talking about today's professional parents, these obsessive diaper sniffers. The self-esteem movement began in 1970, and I'm happy to say it has been a complete failure. Because studies have repeatedly shown that having high self-esteem does not improve grades, does not improve career achievement, it does not even lower the use of alcohol, and most certainly does not reduce the incidence of violence of any sort. Because as it turns out, extremely aggressive, violent people think very highly of themselves. Imagine that. Sociopaths have high self-esteem. Who would have thunk, huh? Here's another one that bit the dust. This practice of playing Mozart during pregnancy so the fetus can hear it. It was supposed to increase intelligence. Didn't work. Didn't work. All it did was sell a lot of CDs and piss off a whole lot of fetuses. The self-esteem movement revolved around a single notion. The single idea that every child is special. Boy, they said it over and over and over, as if to convince themselves. Every child is clearly not special. Did you ever look at one of them? Did you ever take a good close look at one of these kids? They're goofy. They're too small. They're way too small. They're malapportioned. Their heads don't fit their bodies. Their arms are too weird and everything. Can't walk across the room in a straight line. They're incomplete. Incomplete. Unfinished work. I never give credit for incomplete work. Now, P.T. Barnum might think they're special, but not me. I have standards.
1: 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They all do funny here. iHeart Comedy.
17: Jim Jeffries.
20: I've got a theory. Every single time a man sleeps with a lot of women, he's called a stud. But if a woman sleeps with a lot of men, she's called a slut. And people think this is unfair. Nah. It's completely fair. And I'll tell you why, right? Because it's easy to be a slut. It's hard to be a stud. To be a stud, you have to be witty, charming, well-dressed, have nice shoes and a fake job. To be a slut, you just have to be there. There are fat, ugly sluts out there. There are no fat, ugly studs. I have met slutty dwarfs. I've never met a stud dwarf. Maybe in their own realm, but none that have crossed over to our world. And I will say realm when I mention dwarves. Realm's the right word, because If fantasy movies and science fiction films have taught me anything, is that dwarfs are the only socially acceptable form of disability to put in a movie without anyone questioning what you're doing. Do you think of another disability that's been dressed up as something else? Nothing. Dwarfs will paint them orange, make them dance, call an Oompa Loompa. George Lucas can ring up a dwarf farm

0: When you're not washing the car, huh? Over at Starbucks, my love. Oh, I love the Starbucks on a sunny day. They got that little outdoor patio you can always sit on, right? So I'm over there today having one of those fancy Starbucks drinks. I ordered a vanilla mocha, cappuccino, frappuccino, Al Pacino, Charlie Sheeno, Wango Wingo, Chungo Mungo, Wango, Latte Grande, Wongo, Wango Mingo, Wongo Wingo, with cinnamon. And I'm just sitting outside enjoying my coffee treat when all of a sudden from out of nowhere this little boy, this little man child, he comes walking right up to me on the sidewalk and he looks at me right in the eyes and with the most curious little voice you've ever heard, he says to me, he says, "Mister, why is the sky blue?" And I looked at the little fella and I said, "Well, son, I believe it's because of the vast amounts of water on our planet and it reflects up into the sky." And he looked at me again and he said, "Well, mister, what about the earth and the trees? Why isn't the sky brown and green?" God, kids nowadays, you gotta love them, don't you? Oh, you gotta love them or they'll shoot you. Everybody's got a gun. If you don't have a gun, for God's sakes, please go out and get one. Because you never know when you're going to be downtown some night all by yourself. It's cold, it's dark, and all of a sudden you're going to need some money.
1: Todd Berry.
2: You ever have sex with someone you don't know that well? They're going to spend the night. They ask if you'll set an alarm. It's like, "Hey, can you set an alarm? I got to wake up for work." "I could, but that alarm's going to wake me up also." I think we found a glitch in the scenario. So that they don't sell an alarm that will only wake you up. No, not even a sharper image. "Can you just call in sick? I really had my heart set on a nice, awkward breakfast." I saw a woman on the street wearing a t-shirt that said, "Nurses kick butt." I don't want a nurse who kicks butt. I don't like the idea of fired up healthcare workers. I'm gonna be lying in the operating room, the door gets kicked open. There's a guy standing there in sequin scrubs. "Hi, I'm Stanley Feinberg, I'm your neurologist. And tonight I'm gonna tear this playhouse down." Scalpel. I saw a guy in the street with his little boy, like a 3-year-old boy. Little boy was wearing a Dead Kennedys t-shirt. I just wanted to walk up to the father and go, "Hey, you know what? Your kid ain't that cool." I could just see the father dressing the kid with the mother. "Honey, why are you putting that little blue sweater on him? If he wears that, how's anyone gonna know how great my CD collection is?" Sometimes I sell CDs after a show, and it's fine if no one buys them, but sometimes some people come up to the CD table, they'll look at the CD, flip it over, and then walk away. It's like, what wasn't there that you thought should be there? It's like, "Oh, it's one of your CDs. I didn't realize that. I was looking for the first Tracy Chapman album."
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4: Second date, he wanted to go hiking. Do you guys like to hike? Are you yelling in the woods? "Oh, there's a squirrel! Hi, squirrel!" "Shh! Be very, very quiet. I'm hiking." I thought it'd be really romantic walking through the woods, you know? But then halfway through, you know, I had to go. Girls, you know, number one. Not number two. I go home. Number two. Okay, I go. I don't care if you have Leaves by Charmin. 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

0: Because you know what? This bear doesn't. 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Come on. They should make something you could carry along with you. I mean, you're just hovering. You know, just hovering in midair. That's when you figure out what your thigh muscles are made out of, huh? Yeah, I gotta work out a little more. Or drink a little less. Oh, it's so easy for my boyfriend. He's just peeing on the trees. All of them. What are you marking the way home? He loves it. It's an outdoor thing, you know. He's just peeing on the trees, happy as he could be. La la la la la. Oh, he does this shake thing. I don't know what it is. I just saw him doing it. Man, he wee-wees, he gets chilly. I don't know. Anyway, he's peeing on the tree. I can't. I can't pee on the tree unless I'm climbing it. Okay, I'm not telling you that story. And I had to go. I wish there was something, you know. Oh, look, a stump with a hole in it. Woohoo! Little squirrel holding some paper. Here you go. Thank you, little buddy. Hi-ho, hi-ho. Nothing. I'm just hovering. I just want to keep my underwear dry and snakes from biting my coolie.
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3: Any Filipinos in the house tonight? Nice.
4: Hello, welcome to the show.
3: Are you Filipino, bro? Are you? Why didn't you make any noise? Like,
4: because you can see that I'm here. I don't have to make noise. If you can see me, you know I'm here.
3: What's your name? What? Bob? Bart? Mark. Oh, why did it sound like you said Bob and Bart? Bob. Bob. Mark. That doesn't even...
4: Mark.
3: Bob. Bob. Bob. Are you doing chicken impressions right now? Bob. Mark. Mark. Bob. Bob. Oh my God, you've got Asian bird flu. Have you been to the Philippines, Mark? It's nice there. I had a great time when I was there. I like the people. They're very sweet. Don't you notice that when you're there? Everybody sings to you. Hello, sir. Good morning, sir. Thank you, sir. Saudi guy, you know what I'm talking about. You own a few Filipinos back home. Don't act like I'm even making that up. How many Filipinos in your house when you grew up, how many Filipinos did you have? Two. You see what I'm saying? He was like,
5: I do. I had two. They were very nice people, though. I have no a disregard for the Filipinos.
3: For the what? Filipinos. When I was in the Philippines, it was really cool. We were driving from the hotel from the airport to the hotel in Manila, and we're all in this big van, and there was a lady in the front seat of the van. She was from the Philippines, and she was in charge of our group. Anyway, we're driving, and I'm looking out the window, and we're not moving very fast, and we actually stopped moving. But I didn't notice because I'd never been to the Philippines, and I'm just looking out the window. And the second we stop moving, the lady in the front seat turns to us and goes, "Oh my gut!" And I look at my brother and I go, "What's wrong with her stomach? She's experiencing some sort of abdominal discomfort. She just yelled out, 'Oh my gut!'" So I go, "What's wrong?" And she goes, "Look at all the tropics!" And I go, "I know. I love the tropics. It's beautiful. Yeah.
4: Not the tropics. The tropics."
3: I go, "No, I get it. Humidity, palm trees, oh, tropics.
4: Not tropics. Look at all the cars on the road.
3: Oh, cars, traffic. What's wrong with your gut?"
4: She goes, "Not my gut. Oh, my gut."
3: I go, "Why is your gut on the ceiling?"
4: "Not my gut. Oh, my gut.
3: Oh, your God. It's cute. In the Philippines, they think they have traffic problems. Have you been? Did you think they had traffic problems?" "No. I had just flown there from India. In the Philippines, you may have a lot of cars, But there's some sort of order. For the most part, people will drive in their lane. They will generally stop at a red light. India's insane. India, we have a system called create a lane. If you see an open space, take it and go.
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6: Right now, I wanted to take a couple of minutes to update you on one of my favorite people in the world, and that's my chubby little cousin, Harris. Last time I spoke with Harris, I said, "What's been going on?" And he said, "I'm applying for college. Is there any way you can help me with my college essays?" And I was like, "Yes." Because you're a weirdo, and whatever you're going to write is going to be insane. So I can read it to people in public, and it'll help me with my job. So I brought along a copy of his essay. And this is 100% real. The essay is titled, "All the Small Things." Take the thumb. Even though it is just another finger, it is the most essential. It controls everything from eating and drinking to writing. Interestingly enough, I have found many things in life to be the same way. Already the essay makes no sense. When's the last time something interesting in your life happened you thought, "This reminds me of my thumb"? Never. He goes on. It's always the simple things that have the greatest impact. The splitting of an atom caused the death of over 200,000 people. Redbox turned the movie industry upside down with the simple notion of creating vending machines that sold movies. Yeah, those two things are comparable. 200,000 people are dead. And you can rent Mrs. Doubtfire for $1 at the grocery store now. He goes on to describe a particularly interesting summer where he volunteered at a local hospital. This is how he described that experience. "I was a human wheelbarrow, and let me tell you, it sucked." You can't say "it sucked" in a college essay. Later on, he talks about a particularly crazy day at the hospital. A week after I started, the incident occurred. When I set foot in the hospital that day, it was more crowded than ever. There weren't any nurses asking me if I wanted cookies. That's his gauge of how crazy things are at the hospital? Why isn't anyone asking me if I want cookies? A lot of people must have cancer. But what happened that day was Harris ended up meeting a gentleman who was illiterate. And he'd never met anyone illiterate before. And this really affected him. Described how he felt when he drove home that day. "I remember thinking how bizarre it was that someone could not read. What if I couldn't read? I wouldn't be able to text my friends movie times or even order cheese biscuits from Red Lobster." These are the things that come to Harris's mind when he imagines a world where he can't read. First of all, you could easily do both those things if you couldn't read. I don't think illiterate people see movie posters and numbers that are like, "No clue what that means. Can't piece that together." Now, the Red Lobster thing is weird also, because I don't know how many of you all have been to Red Lobster, but if you've been there, you know no one orders the cheese biscuits. Those are complimentary. They just sit them down at your table as soon as you get there. So what's Harris talking about? I'm guessing this is what happens. He finishes his biscuits, and he sees on the menu it says, "If you finish your biscuits, feel free to order more." And he's like, "Thank God I can read. More biscuits, please."
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31: And look, I like the whole thing. I love the chaotic mess that it all is. I do. I fought it for years. I tried to keep it clean. That's not fun. Life is about a mess. Make your life a chaotic mess. Yeah. I'm not saying you need kids. You don't need kids. But get something. Get some hermit crabs. Get a three-legged dog. That'll be good stories. You'll have a lot of laughs with that. Get something. Make it a big chaotic mess. Do it. Really. Just make it a big thing. I do it all. I go to dance recitals now. If that doesn't show I love you, then nothing will. I go to dance recitals. Always on a Sunday when I have a much better offer. And I have to say no and carry hair products and tutus through the city and go to dance recitals. And look, I don't want to sound like an idiot. When your kid goes up there, it's amazing. It's amazing. You know, I didn't even know they were learning something all year. No idea. I just dropped them off. Oh, someone else is watching them for an hour. Let's get a drink. You want a drink? Yeah, let's go. We got time. And then they waddle out there on the stage and they do a little funny dance and they kind of stumble and it's heartwarming and you get choked up and misty-eyed and that lasts for like 30 seconds. And then you have to sit through 4.5 hours of other people's useless bags of garbage. And the only people who are honest in the entire auditorium are the little boys that got dragged there against their will. There was this last recital, there was this chunky monkey in a leotard stomping her way through a solo. I don't know how much money her father gave to this school. She should have been outside in the daylight, let alone on stage in a spotlight. And out of the darkness, you just heard this little boy yell, "Make it stop! Somebody stop it! I wish I had the balls." To be so honest, the grown men have to carry me out of the auditorium into the lobby. Because you know that was the kid's plan. As soon as he gets out there, anyone got a light? That's a horrible show. Am I wrong? That's terrible entertainment.
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32: Smart people can't catch up. Every town I go to, there's one couple on TV, and they're good people, college educated, monogamous, in love, financially secure. They are trying to have a baby. That's the one couple in town. They can't get it done the regular way. They got a glitch in their plumbing somewhere, a low sperm count. They have to make love upside down on the equator at 1 o'clock in the morning. New Year's Eve of leap year only with ice packs on his loins and magnets on her buns, hoping to get feng shui perfectly for 3 minutes, standing under a disco ball with a Grand Funk Railroad record playing. Doesn't matter, they're never going to get pregnant. They have to use plan B, adopt a stupid kid, and attempt to smarten him up for 18 years. My grandpa said it best, you can't polish a turd. That's not going to work. But riddle me this, Batman. How come I can drive past any trailer park in America at 9 a.m. on any Saturday of the year? What will I see running around 20 of those trailers? 15 little melon heads just hopping all around. Cuckoo for Cocoa Puffs. Booger munching little orangutans hopping around full of high fructose corn syrup. And they got diaper half off, snot bubbling out of both nostrils, a WWE sticker on this arm over here, a NASCAR number over there. Oh, this is my favorite, that little rat tail of hair coming off. Coming off the back of their little lopsided coconut head with a soft spot like a rotten peach. They don't even have to make love to have more babies. They can share each other's bathwater in the trailer. Honey, I think I'm pregnant again. We ain't got no name. We already got Scooter and Skeeter and Tweeter and Peter and TJ and JT and IUD and GED and DC and FS and STD and EIEIO. How much government cheese do we have left? Ooh. These are the thoughts that have kept me off national television all these years. You have been a delightful audience. I hope you had a good time.
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0: Neil Brennan.
2: Be gay, they tell me. I love to be gay. Sexually, they know how to treat a guy over there. A gay club is basically one group of guys like, ugh, and then another group of guys like, ugh. That's why women date guys, it's because of your emotional life. You can date guys that are locked up or in the military. First of all, I think you like dating guys that are locked up because you like knowing where he is. Or you'd be like, he wants to be with me, but the state won't let him. And fellas, I know what you're thinking, locked up, well, what about sex? They don't need us for sex, dummy. You think you can please your woman more than she can please herself to the idea of you? Do you know how much hotter you are in her head than you are in real life? You know what, you'll look at your girl and be like, why is she dating? She's not dating, she's dating a way hotter you in her head. In her head, dozens of horses and carriages, it's thunderstorming, thousands of extras in period garb. That's why, guys, we got bad sexual imaginations, which is why, like, we need a woman or porn. Because all we can come up with on our own is, like, a person and a place. So we'll be like, all right, I'm going to have sex with Angelina Jolie in my basement. Yeah.
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7: I welcome you, Dick. It's nice to have you. If I may call you Dick.
8: Well, I've been called almost everything.
7: Ah, imagine that comes with the territory, doesn't it?
8: I'd like to add something, though.
0: I don't see your show very often. Sometimes I'm working at that time of the evening, but I caught it last night, and I was immensely impressed, and I think you ought to run for president. Now, let me tell you a few things. I'm an expert on how to run for president. Not how to win, but how to run.
6: Yes, you are that.
0: I do a few things to you. Mm-hmm. Well, first, let me tell you your assets. You're young, 42, right?
6: Right.
0: You come over on television like gangbusters. And boy, I'm the expert on how important that is.
6: You're not going to lend me your makeup man, are you?
0: No, I'm going to lend him to Lyndon Johnson. You'd have to do a few things, however. You'd have to let your hair grow.
6: A little longer.
0: Yeah, tease it a little in front across the forehead. But all in all, I think you'd make quite a candidate. Great candidate. And I'll tell you what I'll do, and I won't do this with any of the other potential candidates for president.
6: Mm-hmm.
0: If you run for president, I'll run for vice president. And what a ticket, a dream ticket that'd make. A real nightmare.
6: Yes.
0: Deal? What do you think?
6: That is the...
0: Running for president.
6: Now, this reaction tonight, may I ask you very candidly and very honestly for openers, with that kind of a reaction from an audience who obviously meant that when you walked out, are you going to run as a Republican presidential candidate for next year?
0: Well, Johnny, that question was not unexpected.
6: No, I imagine not.
0: But I thought I'd save the answer for the Joey Bishop show. I've been reading the ratings. He needs it.
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9: Have you heard the news? Papa John's has a new promotion. You can now plan ahead, order your pizza up to 24 days in advance. Yeah, finally. I know. For all those days when you were like, man, I could go for a pizza in about a month. If only there was a way I could pay for it right now. Because you know how they're always selling out a pizza day of. I need to lock that in. Get my pizza reservation. I want to be the guy that calls and places that order and then just checks in every day for 24 days in a row. Says, hey, called yesterday about 2 pizzas in 23 more days? Can I change that to 1 pizza? My girlfriend dumped me, so... Yeah, I didn't see it coming. She said, I planned too much. Then on the next day, hey, can I change the address on that order? I had to move into my mom's basement. Yeah, because my girlfriend dumped me. Good memory. And we're going to make it 2 pizzas again. Mom's going to want one. All right, I will call you tomorrow, same time. And then on day 24, this is key, just be like, turns out I'm in the mood for Chinese, so I'm going to cancel that. Yeah, I had Domino's for lunch. I just ordered it, and then it came right away. It was weird. I like what you're doing. I will place another order 24 days. Thank you so much, Papa. A lot of people worried about the obesity issues. A lot of science going into the obesity issues. Is it sedentary lifestyle? Is it fast food? Is it genetics? I think I figured it out. I think it's that eating is the best and running sucks. Good. Some other unhealthy people. I think the other factor is psychological. That whole saying, you better finish your plate because there's starving kids in Africa. I think that was burned into our brains, but we've forgotten why. Now we're just like, you better eat a lot because it helps Africa. I think. I'm not sure. Don't eat fruit. Get the buffet. If you eat salads, Africans get tortured or something. I'm not fat. I'm a philanthropist. Just trying to give back.
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10: Bill Burr.
11: That's the new status symbol of rich people, though. Midgets. Have you noticed that? No entourage is complete now unless you have a midget. You gotta have a midget. And you know what? That's good for midgets. That's good for those people because historically they have not gotten good jobs. Even when they book a movie, they never get to be the hero. They always got to play like a troll or a fairy running out from under a bridge, biting on somebody's ankle. It's horrible. They'll call them midgets, too. I don't know, you're supposed to call them little people now? I think that sounds worse, don't you? It's like, you're a little person. Yes, you are. Does the little person want to come up on the big stage? I like midget. But what's wrong with midget? That's a good word. It's a tough word.
10: Yeah.
11: Midget. That's political correctness out of control. There was no reason to change midget. Midget wasn't a racial slur, right? Midgets weren't dragged here from another country, forced to do cartwheels in a circus. It's just a word. That's a table, that's a chair, and you're a midget. There's no hatred there. I'm really sick of midgets. No, they think, see, I don't know who is leading the midgets, okay? But the dude, he's not doing a good job. See, they're changing their names because they're trying to get us to stop laughing at them. And they think if they, you know, it's like, dude, you got to get a real job. Midgets don't want to work. They're always on trampolines. Always jumping out of cars. 50 of their friends running around, always playing circus. Get a real job. Get off of the trampoline, get into a cubicle, get a suit. Run around like a clown all the time.
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12: Jennifer Aniston and Brad Pitt broke up, and that's too bad. Jennifer Aniston is a very, very beautiful woman, but next to Angelina Jolie, she is a skag. And she is Paul Giamatti next to Angelina Jolie, as are all women. I include myself. But Angelina Jolie's hot, but I think Brad Pitt is in over his head, and I just wanted to read... I kind of think he needs an intervention. I think he's making a mistake. So I've heard that Brad Pitt really likes hanging out at comedy CD recordings on the Lower East Side, so I thought I would just awkwardly take out like 70 pages of paper. But don't worry, I have a couple of these, but we'll see how the first one goes over a bit. I just feel like Brad Pitt, he's making some rash decisions, so I would just read this. Maybe I'll get the CD. So this is for Brad Pitt if you're here. Hey, Brad, how are you? VH1's Jesse Klein here. I heard you divorced my friend, Jennifer Aniston. Look, I know it seems like a good idea now as I read this, but the day is going to come when you wake up next to her and realize she's carved your name with a bobby pin. And it's not gonna be sexy anymore. It's gonna be crazy pants. And you're going to remember how crazy you thought it was that Jennifer still thinks she's fat, even though she's skinny. And you're going to realize that's normal. That's how all women are. I'm also really concerned about Cuba Gooding Jr. I've heard he also really likes hanging out at live CD comedy recordings. So I just want to read something for Cuba. I call him Cuba. What a crazy name. Hey, Cuba, what's up? Jessica. Cuba, I have 6 words for you. Snow dogs. I know what you're thinking. That's only 2 words. But the thing is, there are 4 other words in there you should have been able to see from a mile away. Is a terrible idea. What happened to you, Cuba? You were fantastic in Jerry Maguire, where you had the unfortunately rare opportunity to play a black man who was only mildly wise. Since then, you've been slumming in Megabombs, where you co-star with huskies. You're just as talented as that black guy from the 7-Up commercial, but he's working twice as much as you. Please get your act together, or you're going to become the Shelley Long of black guys. Which seemed like a physical impossibility until I saw Boat Trip.
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14: See, here's why I don't fight, man, because you don't know what people are capable of now. Too many people know too many different things. I'm serious. You know what I'm scared of? UFC fighters. You know why? Because they're real. It is not a game, people. They are here. They exist. Touch a pressure point, shut your whole body down. Bow. It's a wrap. All right. Can't move none of that. Fight back. I can't. Everything is shut down. I don't know what it did. Everything. I can't move anything. You don't gonna be the ones that get their asses whipped by these guys? Thugs. I'm gonna tell you why, because thugs, y'all don't know how to just fight, man. Thugs always got to give you a speech before they fight. You ever see how long it take a thug to fight? He got to give you his whole background before he fight. It take too long. Yeah, all day, just me, by myself, on the block, hold me down, gun in my waist, straight face, all day, not a day, in jail, by myself, one bed, no pillowcase, one pillow, didn't nobody write me, it was early, woke up, went back to sleep, took a nap. What does this have to do with the fight? Are we fighting or not? You didn't write me. I don't know you.

0: I'm in a business where all anybody cares about is what you look like. That's it. Show business. I auditioned for a commercial for the part of a plumber. I could play a plumber, couldn't I?
1: Let me try, boss. I always wanted to fix a pipe.
0: I could do that. And the guy actually said to me, well, Jim, you're very funny, but we're looking for someone who has sex appeal. I said, well, thank you for knocking out 20 years of therapy in 2 seconds flat. I can't watch situation comedies anymore. Every single situation comedy now is gorgeous young people making smart aleck comments that they could not possibly have come up with themselves. This show, Friends, 6 gorgeous young people, and they all live in the same Manhattan apartment building. I live in a Manhattan apartment building. All the men in my building look like Grover from Sesame Street. And the women all look like a bad drag queen passed out over a garbage can at 4 o'clock in the morning. You ever notice how people go really crazy when a really good-looking person walks in the room? They're like, oh my God, look at that. I was at a party last Christmas, and there were a lot of famous people there, and Brad Pitt walked into the room. First of all, guys, if you've ever said to yourself, I look pretty good today, go to a party with Brad Pitt. That'll give you that little push you need right into the sewer where you belong. I have never in my life seen a room of grown people. Oh my God, Brad Pitt, look at that.
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31: The fingerprints of koala bears are so similar to human prints that they could be confused at the scene of a crime. What crime would that be? The great eucalyptus robbery. What sort of policeman would confuse that? There's a dead body. The wind is broken. There's a cosh. The detective are dusting. They go, I've got imprints everywhere. So Quincy comes in a bit late. Sorry, lads. Sorry, I was womanizing. Who with? I've had that murder she wrote. And they go, you might as well shoot off, Quince. This is an open and shut case. bloke comes in the room, battered him, and went, and prints are everywhere. Oh, human prints, are they? Oh, okay. What? You are losing it. Oh, no, if you think they're, human prints, I'll show you later. Well, if you know something, well, it's just that you've obviously ruled out the possibility that it was five koala bears standing on each other's shoulders wearing a long coat. Polar bears will cover their black nose with their paw to disguise themselves more completely during a hunt. Now, that's incredible. Of course, they're all white, but their nose is black, so there's a little Arctic hare there. It's eating away. His eyes are creeping up on it. It turns around and goes... How did they find that out? That's amazing, isn't it? They must have been sitting around starving one night. They go, I can't work it out because we're all white. We don't show up against the snow. But when I creep up on a hare or something, it's like it can see me and it hops off. And I go, yeah, same thing happened to me. There, a little voice, little hare in the corner goes, I can tell you. Can you see us? Go, well, yeah, I can see where you are and how many there are of you. But how? Because we're totally camouflaged. You'll kick yourselves. No, go on, please. Just put a sort of tell us. Oh, your nose, it's black. And I go, the nose, it's black. Oh, of course. Can you see us now? No. Oh.
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0: I think that some percentage of stalking must be effective, you know? Like, there must be some person out there that's just like, yeah, you know, I hung outside her apartment for 3 months, and then we just clicked. I was after a show, I was in a bathroom, and I was tying my shoe, and this guy comes in, and he's like, so, what are you up to? And I'm just like, I'm just tying my shoe. If you need to pee, I can move. And he's like, you wanna get a beer? And I'm like, I guess, maybe once I'm out of the bathroom. And he's like, yeah, I'm in the bathroom. And I'm like, I know. I am also in the bathroom. And then finally I turn around, and he's on his cell phone. He's not talking to me at all. And I'm a crazy crouching guy going, sure, I'll get a drink if you want. Yeah. You weirdo, I'll get a drink with you. You lunatic.
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1: Steve Martin.
2: Well, anyway, oh, this is an interesting thing. I gave my cat a bath the other day. You know, I'd always heard you weren't supposed to give cats baths, but my cat came home, and he was really dirty, and I decided to give him a bath, and it was great. If you have a cat, don't worry about it. They love it. He sat there, he enjoyed it, it was fun for me, you know, and the fur would stick to my tongue, but other than that, you know, that's great. Can I have some more club soda, please? That's all it is, club soda. I'm not into the drug scene or the booze scene or the dope scene. I'm not into that. And I think people who are should be taken out and maimed. You know, a lot of people come to me and they say, Steve, how can you be so venom? There's a secret to it. There's no big deal. I'll be honest with you. Before I come out, I put a slice of bologna in each one of my shoes. So when I'm on stage, I feel funny. People come to me. They say, Steve, Martin, is there some way I could be funny too? Well, here's a couple of jokes I like to pass on to the crowd. And these are jokes you can play on your friends if you enjoy the good practical joke. These are good ones. Next time you go out with your friends, before you go, you secretly put an atom bomb in your nose. And when you get there, you pretend like you're going to sneeze, you know? You get the old, you set off the bomb.
1: It's funny.
2: There's another bit I like to do at parties. Next time you're invited to an elegant dinner party, you arrive late, so everyone's there. You walk in and throw all the food on the floor. I did this at the last party I went to, and it was about 6 years ago. How many people ski? Oh, perfect. Here's a joke you can do on a ski lift if you like that kind of thing. You know how people engrave their names on their skis? So when they get stolen, they know who they got them from? Call you up and thank you. Ted Robinson, thank you very much. So, next time you get on a ski lift with a stranger, you look over and you get his name. And you wait till you get about halfway up, and you suddenly turn to him and pretend like you've known him all your life, and you call him by his name, and they just can't figure out who you are. You know, it's just so much fun. I did this last winter to a guy, and he thought I was nuts, really. His name was Rental.
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4: The kids are awesome, man. They are. And you know, it's fun trying to, you know, when you're figuring them out, because they change every day. There's always some change, you know. And like the boy, Lucas, oh, boy, he is so simple. And guys, I don't mean anything derogatory about that. Let's say, like, guys are simple. But Lucas, when he cries, it's because there's a reason. When Lucas cries, maybe he's hungry. Lucas cries, he's sleepy. Or Lucas cries, he needs his diaper changed. It's very simple. You get it. Olivia, I have no idea what is wrong with that girl. She can cry for any damn thing. Like a leaf falls. Ah! One night she was crying so bad, my wife and I couldn't figure it out. We just started rearranging furniture. Maybe she wants the sofa over here. Just put the damn sofa over here. Okay, turn that lamp off. All right. Okay, yeah, open that shade. Do this. Cries for anything. Ah! Close the refrigerator. Olivia's crying. Close the refrigerator door. Close the refrigerator door. Just crying for no reason. I was on night shift, so I had her one night, right? So she would just sit there and she would not stop crying. I mean, I tried everything and she just was, So 45 minutes, I was like, what is your problem? Olivia, sweetheart, it's just baby. You can't handle baby. Life is gonna kick your ass. She would not stop crying. And I said, Wanda, stop hollering at the baby. Don't talk to her like that. And I was like, Olivia, sweetheart, mommy is so sorry. But look, I don't know what to do. I can't help you, but I can help me. So I went over and made a drink. I made myself a nice martini. I was like, ah! I was like, yeah, I know. But you gotta bail out the banks, baby. You just gotta do it. Ah! I don't know. I think the Redskins looking good. I don't know. Oh, wait, no, you should see my 401k. Woo!
29: Funny lives here. This is iHeart Comedy.
5: Yeah, I had to borrow my buddy's car recently. I borrowed his car and he just threw me the keys. I'm like, thanks, man. And I went down to the car and it was a stick shift. And I don't know how to drive a stick shift because I'm a pretty lady or whatever. And I know there's girls in here that are like, I know how to drive a stick shift. Great, you got a bigger wiener than me. Congratulations. Yeah, well played. You don't have to rub it in my face or you can't.

0: There is a difference.
1: Sure, I could get up at dawn. Go to a job I hate that does not inspire me creatively whatsoever for the rest of my life. Or I could wake up at noon and learn how to play the sitar.
0: Pretty simple when it's spelled out in black and white, isn't it? Only thing I've ever heard about pot is that pot might lower sperm count. Good. There's too many people in the world. Someone needs to say that, by the way. Tired of this, hey, aren't we the coolest? Humans are so neat. Too many of you. Quit running just for a day. Let's work out this food-air deal. Then go back to your running.
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3: So what's your name, sexy girl?
4: Joanna?
3: That's my favorite name. You're so super hot. Oh my God. What do you do for a living?
4: I work in musical.
3: You work in music? What do you do in music?
4: Distribution.
3: Distribution? Oh my God, that's so hot. I think I love you. Working in music distribution. That's... What kind of bra do you wear? Joanna. I like the bras that hook in the front. Those are the best. Front hook bras offer me convenience and accessibility that a young man on the go like myself is looking for in his bra. I'm a busy man, Joanna. I don't have time to be fumbling around in the back trying to figure out some hook system that would make Houdini gay. I have things to do. No matter where it hooks, then when you take off a woman's bra for the first time, that's like Christmas. And you're unwrapping your presents. I have to learn to stop yelling out, oh, these are just what I wanted. I think this one's broken. I like breasts. They're so wonderful. Let me see your breasts, Joan. I like them a lot. I'd like to see them, please. That doesn't work. Sometimes girls get mad at you when you look at their breasts, but it's hard sometimes. Like, I was talking to this girl, and all of a sudden she's like, excuse me, my eyes are here. And I was like, where are your nipples? Because if you're pointing stuff out, that's what I've been trying to figure out for the last 10 minutes, so I would appreciate that, please.
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6: These are the things men my age like. Cigars. Cigars. I can hear your internal monologue. Cigars are disgusting. So vital, so necessary. So part of the foundation of human life on Earth. How can I describe to you the majestic feeling? Life can't go on without cigars. They are the linchpin of man's existence. I don't know how the cave people got through countless eons without cigars. I'm sure they were rolling mastodon turds into tubes and just like, ah. How can I describe to you the fundamental satisfaction that a cigar provides? It's almost incalculable. It's like freebasing bacon. What can I tell you? It's everything. If you could go outside of this city to the rural area and stun one of your large indigenous quadrupeds, whatever they are, little elks wearing flannel shirts. If you could just stun an elk and light its ass on fire and draw off of its mouth. Shut up! That's what it's like to smoke a cigar. It's like inhaling a quadruped. Perfect night when you're my age is to drink a bottle of red wine, smoke a cigar, and watch Deadwood on HBO without your wife coming in to interrupt every 30 seconds. Standing outside on the patio.

0: I was smoking a cigar, watching Deadwood through the window. Oh, honey, don't turn that. Okay, we can watch America's Top Model.
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28: I don't like thank you cards because I don't know what else to say. What do I put on the inside? Man. See front. I just think they're very redundant. It's like, thank you, you open it, thank you. Tell me something I don't know, you know? Thank you, I fear dolphins. This guy is grateful and interesting. And dolphins can be aggressive swimmers. You can say thanks and you can say thanks a million, but any number in between, uh-uh. Hey man, thanks 256. What? Yeah, you gave me a ride. That's not worth a million. You know what? 255 for questioning me. Keep it up, stupid. We're headed for thanks zero. And that's no thanks. I just found something in my hair. That's never a good thing. It's never gonna be like a treat. I think I'm getting good at saving a situation in which I would appear like a dork. I just twisted at the last second. Like I went to call my friend, I said, hello, is Chris there? Lady said, you have the wrong number. And I said, no. I'm trying to avoid him.
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29: I met this girl a few weeks ago in this bar, and she was young. She was just young. She was like 23, which is really young. And I mean, we're just talking, okay? We're just talking. But it was going pretty well. Like, it was going really well until she found out how old I was. And she goes, oh my God, you could like be my dad. Used to be when a girl said that. I was like, yeah, technically I could be your dad if I was having sex when I was 13. And I wasn't. Now it's like, yeah, I could be your dad if I started a family when I was in college, and I didn't. Pretty soon it's going to be like, yeah, I knew your dad. He was in the class below me in high school. He was pretty cool. Yeah, tell him I said what's up. I found out yesterday that I've been spelling the word separate wrong for about 30 years. That's disappointing right there. That's probably cost me some opportunities along the way. There's probably a job application just sitting out there somewhere. We're going to keep this one separate from all the other applications. I get this question all the time. Greg, you're 44. Don't you want to have a family someday? You got to understand, man. I come from a family, so... No. I'm familiar with that organization. I don't want to just jump right back into another one. I'm finally getting some distance from those other people. I'm worried it's too late. I'm worried if I start a family at my age, they're going to turn out like one of my high school term papers. Clearly, Mr. Warren, you waited until the last minute to throw this together. Where is your wife? Technically, we're separated.
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2: Football is my stupid. That's what I do for a few hours on a weekend in the fall to forget how much I hate myself. I don't want to think about breast cancer while I'm watching football to get away from this. It's hard enough to watch football as it is without constantly thinking about AIDS with the technology that they have now. You watch Monday Night Football or Super Bowl, they have cameras now that come down on cables right over the field. You have a camera panning around 11 men bent up in a huddle, presenting these beautiful, thick man asses, and it's zooming in on each one, and it creates this Bangkok whorehouse scenario in your brain. You feel a little tuggle in your sweatpants. You're like, oh, what if they were behind glass in Phuket? Which one would I select for my evening's entertainment from the Cambodian guy that runs the place? And he's got an eye patch. And I go, Jing Dai, go da! And he pulls the guy out. Number 28. I haven't even seen all the guys. And I impulse buy on 28. He's a halfback with these sinewy horse haunches. And in my mind, before I can make a rational decision, I've already leaped over the railing at the field. I'm streaking butt naked across the field. I'm wearing an 1800s nightcap that's striped with a pom-pom. I don't know why that. But I'm wearing flip-flops because they make you run funnier. Just get to 28 and yank him out of the huddle, twist his neck, pull on his dreadlocks. This is straight up racism. This is a hate crime. 55,000 people are now out of their chairs on their feet chanting for you. This is his home field and they're on your side all of a sudden. And you have an end zone celebration dance that you've worked out in the hallway mirror all season. Little old school icky shuffle thing. And you spike the ball right next to his head. He's blubbering like snot bubbles and crying. He's not even making an attempt to get up. And you look around, you feel immediate remorse and shame. And as you're dealing with this, you want to escape. You look at the TV, pink shoes. I have to think about breast cancer on top of this problem. You're ruining the integrity of the game, breast cancer. This is what we do on Sundays to forget.
0: George Carlin.
3: Class clown used to save his best stuff for lunchtime when you were drinking your milk. And he'd try to make the milk come out your nose. It was even better with 7-Up or root beer, you know? Get all those bubbles up in their sinuses, you know? One time, Michael Davey passed an entire cheese sandwich through his nose. Sister Annunciata thought it was a miracle, you know?
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4: I'm actually in the best relationship I've ever had in my life. I'm a mom now, so thank you. Yeah, I adopted a baby. I think when you have a baby, no one ever checks to make sure you're a good parent. When you adopt, they check. I tell you, those social services people drove me nuts. They called me every day. You child-proof the house? You child-proof the house? You child-proof the house? Finally, I said, yeah, he'll never get in here. When I grew up, I never heard the word child-proof. I tell you, safety was not a big thing when I was growing up. Jeez, a seatbelt was something that got in the way. Yeah, I'd be like, Ma, the seatbelt's digging into my back. Well, stuff it down into the seat. Are you mental? Roll those windows up. You're letting the smoke out. Of course, this was back when burning leaves was quality family time. You burn leaves today, you're white trash. You weren't white trash back when we were burned unless you threw a tire on there. See how things have changed.
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5: Start to wonder things when you have kids. Like, when does all by myself go from something that makes you happy as a kid to something that makes you sad as an adult? My daughter's like, I did that all by myself. Cut to, all by myself. Oh. Something happens between those 2 points. It's a dramatic shift. I like to wrestle with them. That's about as close as you can get physically with your kids, man, and emotionally in some ways, just wrestle. I was wrestling with them on the living room rug, had my face down on the carpet. My little boy was wrestling on my back. My little girl was wrestling on my legs. And then all of a sudden, she was gone. So I was like, hey, where's she? Well, she was in midair. Above my head. Sweetie, you can't jump on my head like that. Another sentence I couldn't believe I had to organize and aim at another human. Can't jump on my head like that. I didn't know that would hurt, Daddy. Well, it does. It truly does. It truly hurts. I'm sorry. I didn't want to make her feel bad. I know you didn't know, sweetie. You just can't do that again. So she went and got a pillow and laid it on my head. So I'm thinking, maybe in her mind, that's like a bandage. It'll make it. She jumped again. Ooh, ah! I jumped on the pillow so I wouldn't jump on your head, Daddy. I had to thank her. Thank you! Thank you, sweetie! Can you dial 911 for Daddy?
6: I was made fun of a lot in school. The kids used to call me sloth all the time, and they'd be like, hey, you guys, and throw baby roots at me. And the worst thing about it, though, was I hadn't seen the Goonies at that point, so I had to go home and rent The Reason Why I Was Being Insulted. And I was just like, why does this hurt more with context? Context helps with movies. I have a confession to make. I am a nerd, but even though I'm a nerd, I am not a fan of the Star Wars movies because I saw Spaceballs first. And that'll blow your mind, right? by the time I saw Star Wars, it was just unfunny Spaceballs to me. I was like, where are all the classic characters I grew up with, like Yogurt and Pizza the Hut? I've been to a few comic book conventions, and they're awesome because you get to see the most creative forms of child abuse ever. Like, I saw this guy in a C-3PO costume, and his son was in an R2-D2 costume, and the son kept popping his head out, you know, to breathe, and the dad just kept yelling, "Stay in the bucket! Stay in the damn bucket!" Which is the most masculine C-3PO has ever been. I was like, this performance is not canonical. I have one fan in the world, I think. This guy wrote to me like a year ago. He was like, I'm a huge fan of your comedy, and I want to kill myself. So I knew it was legit. He was like, I was hoping you could give me some advice to help me move forward in my life. And I looked up his Facebook profile, and he had two friends, just two. One was me, and the other was Quiznos. So I wrote him back telling him that I hope he gets better, but I also hope that Quiznos did the same. We understand that life is hard, but there's lots of great things for you to look forward to, like our new Parmesan roast beef sub, available while supplies and hopefully you last.
7: I have a college degree. How about that? Yeah, that's awesome. Don't lose too much. I have a degree in geography, which makes me a dumbass. Yeah, it's true. Yeah, nobody told me the world's already mapped out. Yeah. My degree is irrelevant. You know who doesn't think that joke's funny? My parents. My college was all boring. Like, ITT Tech was probably more fun. At least there, if the computers go down, they're like, screw it, let's have a kegger. Fire up the bomb. Blur, blur, blur, bomb noise. I do sound effects. Nobody. Alright. Phoenix Online was probably more fun. At least you can look at internet porn while you're taking a test, right? You'd be like, A for ass, B for boob, C for hey, I'm a classy guy, whatever. I don't know which one. I don't know which one. You gotta watch out for the pop quiz in college. That's what got me, the pop quiz. I had a pop quiz one time, I was like, what is Pollock's influence? It's like, first off, buddy, I think that's Pollock's, okay? Second off, that's a derogatory term. Then I wrote a big, long dissertation about how the Polish defeated communism. I totally failed that art class. If you get any of my jokes later, feel free to call me on my cell phone and laugh. Just go, hey, Dave, got it.
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11: Well, if you guys are like us, and most of you are, you're watching most of your war coverage in the Middle East on Al Jazeera. Show of applause? Anybody? I get Time Warner Basic Cable, so I get Al Jazeera. I get DirecTV, so I get Al Jazeera 1 and Al Jazeera 2. The deuce.
12: I do get the deuce.
11: Out of the many silver linings of this war.
12: And there are countless silver linings.
11: Too many silver linings to name on this stage.
12: We could do a whole other CD
11: on the silver linings of the war. The one that we're going to focus on is the fact that Al Jazeera is so slick nowadays.
12: It's starting to become like a regular channel.
11: A network. Like, we feel like they are just around the corner. They are going to need a whole slate of original programming.
12: And that's where we come in.
11: That's
12: We have come up with a bunch of new shows that we would like
11: just
12: to pitch.
11: Just tailor-made for Al Jazeera, and we're going to bring them into them. We're going to pitch to them, but right now, while we have you here tonight, we're going to beta test a few ideas, if that's okay with you.
12: Let's
11: guys.
12: Go. Okay.
11: So, these are ideas for Al Jazeera. Again, the first one, I got to say this, we're not huge fans of reality shows, but
12: we feel like we can sell the show.
11: This one is a slam dunk wrapped up in a hole-in-one, wrapped up in a piece of bacon around a scallop, around...
12: Trapped up in a monster truck.
11: Exactly.
12: Yeah. That's how much of a slam dunk this is. Okay, 12 suicide bombers are picked to live in a house.
11: All right.
12: Find out what happens when they stop being terrorists and start being real.
11: That's right.
12: Now, each week, one is voted off. But he's not just voted off.
11: No, he's
12: twisted. He's decapitated in front of his friends and family. And we call the show Behead of the House.
11: I like it.
12: I feel like if that doesn't grab you, how about if
11: you were washing dishes and you heard this promo.
12: Tonight on Behead of the House, Muhammad declares a fatwa on Farouk's cooking.
11: Tonight.
12: I'll be head of the house.
11: They don't even say house. They're just like,
12: Now, this one I feel like we're going to sell on name alone. We don't have the idea, but on name alone.
11: We're going to sell it.
12: So You Think You Can Jihad.
11: I love it.
12: I love it, and I'll tell you why.
11: Tell me why.
12: It's so funny when people think they can jihad, but they totally can't.
11: Oh, my God. Joke's on you.
12: Yeah. Joke is on you. We also have some scripted programs it's not just reality
11: shows.
12: It's
11: not just
12: a sitcom about a man who lives with his 40 wives.
11: Yep.
12: And all 40 of his wives have to deal with his parents who live right across the street. Everybody loves Habib.
11: I think it's...
12: That's 9 years running.
11: 9 years.
12: Phil Rosenthal's available, right?
11: Yeah, I think so.
12: Okay. And then finally, what we're going to pitch to them and... is Tourgasm.
11: As is.
12: As is.
9: All laughs, all the time. I Heart Comedy.
10: Sometimes when I travel, I go to Facebook and search what Facebook friends I have in that city, and I'll hit them up. And so I was in Ann Arbor, Michigan, and I saw this girl's picture, and I said, hey, what's up? I'm in town doing shows. What are you up to? And then I pressed send, and I'm reading her profile, and it said, Brandy attends Ann Arbor High School. I said, oh. So I sent a second message, said, uh-oh, ha-ha, never mind. But the way Facebook messaging works, if you send a message, then a second message before they reply to the first message, it combines those into one message. So it looks like I said, hey, what's up? I'm in town doing shows. What are you up to? Uh-oh, ha-ha, never mind. Like I'm some type of regretful pedophile as I'm... Well, because it's not sent a message. So I just sent a third message. I couldn't leave it like that. I said, Brandy, Facebook messaging combines the messages. I sent a message saying, what's up? Then I saw that you were 16. I sent another message saying, never mind. It combined those into one message, making me look like a regretful pedophile. This is the third message. It ends right here. Goodbye forever. Or goodbye for 2 years.
13: Scouting.
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15: 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Is that or today? Was it today? We're so excited. The Indians. Woo! Yeah, baby. Good luck with the Browns this year. Try not to throw the bottles, okay? What did you think you were, South America? I want my tintoree! Yeah, but you don't have Art Modell. You're safe now. You're okay. His new name, Osama Ben Modell. Hiding out somewhere in a cave in upstate. Thank you. I'm sorry, if you're going to heckle, just wait 1 second. You have to make an actual sound. You can't just go... He already gave me the plant, so let's not worry. These are all medicinal. These are all medicinal pot plants. Why can't they let old people have medicinal pot? They're not going to sell it. Your grandmother's not... Hey, I've got some dynamite weed. Come here. What happened, Grandma? I just knit a caftan for the garage. Who could have did for Willie? My God, even Buddha's going, that guy is mellow.
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16: That's how things get their name, you see? Sandwiches. The sandwich, how did the sandwich get its name? That's what we're after. How did the sandwich get its name? Well, we're told that the sandwich got its name from the Earl of Sandwich. Oh, so the aristocracy invented the sandwich, did they?
17: Oh, thank you, my lord! Thank you for inventing the sandwich for us poor common folk!
16: couldn't even invent a sandwich for ourselves. Oh, thank you, my lord. Gives us something interesting to do with our crusts of stale bread. By the way, thanks for the hump and the stupid accent as well. You know, try to tell me for thousands of years people didn't put food between two slices of bread? Of course they did. Just didn't have a name for it, that's all. Which must have been a wee bit tricky for people going into sandwich shops. Hello. I'd like a cheese and ham, thingy. A cheese and ham, thingy. Oh, yes, I know what you mean. What are those things called? I don't think they're called anything. Let's go and ask the Duke of Wellington what they're called. No, he's a bit busy. He's out splashing about in puddles. He thinks he's invented something. Well, let's go and ask the Earl of Sandwich then. Oh, very convenient, I'm sure. Or a table. How did a table get to be called a table? Who in their wisdom decided table was the best word for the job? A table could so easily have been called a scrotum. Little old ladies would be saying at the drop of a hat, Agnes, I picked up a marvellous little antique scrotum at the market the other day. Goes very well with the alabaster bollocks. Perhaps not.
13: I Heart Comedy. Funny lives here.
14: Starbucks. 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Can't even order coffee anymore without being a gay experience. If you don't walk into Starbucks and order coffee black, what else you gonna do? Get Frappuccino! Frappuccino! I just want a coffee. I don't care if it has a smooth edginess and a floral design with a bitter aftertaste. 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It's a cup of coffee. I'm gonna put cream and sugar in it. I'm gonna drink it. I'm not kidding. I mean, I'm in there, and a guy in front of me, I swear to God, orders, I'll have a tropical passion fruit tea latte with soy milk, no sugar, some sugar-free vanilla, and a pump of almond. I'm going, that's the gayest drink I've ever heard. I turn around, they opened up another Starbucks right in the Starbucks. Those things just open up all over the place. You give directions. Go down 3 Starbucks, make a right, go up 2 Starbucks, make a left. And I'll be at the coffee bean next to the Starbucks. People say things like, come on, how come you never come over anymore? You only live 3 Starbucks away.
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5: That was the thing, though, when I was a kid, when I was growing up, like, that was one of those things, you had to be good at snaps. Like, if you weren't, you weren't black. And when I was growing up, there was all this pressure to be black. Like, maybe not if you were Chinese, but for me, it was something I felt. And you had to fit this idea of what black was, so you had to, like, you had to do snaps, and you had to play basketball, and you had to love hip-hop, and maybe at some point, you applied to be in the Crips. Like, you didn't have to get in, but at least they have your resume on file. You know, at best, you got a second interview. And if you weren't that black, people were like, oh, you're a sellout. You're an Oreo. And that's the term for a black person who's considered a sellout because they say that you're black on the outside and white on the inside. Recently, I learned that the term for a Hispanic person who's considered a sellout is a coconut. And an Asian person is called a banana or a Twinkie. I don't think people would be so compelled to be sellouts if it didn't sound so damn tasty. You Oreo. What's that? I'm popular and delicious. Thank you. Now, if you'll excuse me, this Oreo's got to get back to his math homework. Me, my moop. I love math. Me, my moop. Dave Matthews Band. I have a Native American friend, and I was talking to him one day, and I was like, hey, man, what do they call Native American sellouts? They call them apples? And he was like, nah, they forgot we live here. And then he turned into a raven, and he flew away. I thought about what he said, though, and he made a really good point, which is that people do forget about Native Americans. Like, Native Americans have it really hard in this country. They have it really hard. I would argue that they have it the hardest of any other group in this country. Because just statistically, if you look at them, they have the highest rates of poverty, highest rates of obesity, highest rates of diabetes, lowest education scores. They can't catch a break in the NFC East. They have it really hard.
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7: Tiger Woods' wife left him. What? Left him. $1 billion. And I ain't saying I'm off his gold diggers, but that's not... Tiger Woods was goofy. So if you're a mature woman, you know, look, he had to get that goofiness because he didn't do... Listen... Any woman in here, if you were the man that you're going to be with for the rest of your life, you think you have to ask him, have you womanized before? And if he goes, what do you mean? Have you treated a lot of women poorly? Have you some stinking ass bitch on top of the toilet bowl, behind a trash can, or have you done that? And if he says no, do not marry him. He ain't ready yet. He has to womanize to be able to be faithful. Tiger Woods, his wife, is a pretty good-looking broad. Elin Woods, she's a good-looking broad. And you see the bitches, terrible looking, rotten old bitches, waitresses. And women be like, oh my God, I can you. It don't matter. Halle Berry's the same as the bitch that work at McDonald's.
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8: Because you've got to look good and smell good if you want to be, and you've got to have, especially as you get older, you got to have your own money. That's why, thank God for commercials. They have saved every older woman's life. June Allison, God bless her. She was the one that started, remember that with the Depends commercials? Hi, I'm June Allison. While I'm talking to you, I'm taking a dump. Then she died, and the commercial went for $35,000. I said to my agent, get it for me. I'll do it for half, and I'll give them sound effects. It will be fabulous. Hi, I'm John Rivers. On those days of too much wine and cheese. So they called me laid down and I wore a Chanel suit. I looked fabulous. I didn't say a word. I just urinated. I just made a puff. I said, gentlemen, I think this puddle stands for itself. I didn't get that, but I have a new commercial coming out for women's, it's like a woman's Viagra. It's called Bravo. And it's like, it gets your, and it's $45,000. I'm so excited. And 2 years they've been saying now, we're going to put it out. Well, we don't know. Should it be a cream or a pill? Cream or a pill? Just give me the money. I'll say anything. I don't care. Put it on a damn cracker. I'll eat it. I don't care. Cream of pill, no, Joan, we have to wait. Cream of pill. And they were right, because if it had been a pill and they put it out and a man put it in a woman's drink, she might say date rape. But if you're in a bar and a man comes up to you and goes, where you from? You'll notice.
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2: Your whole life, there's always been that one creepy, weird person somewhere in your life. I guarantee it. That's just when we were little. Then you finally grow up. That's the sound of growing up. Even now, at your job, there is a freak. There is a weird guy at every job that makes you concernicus every time he's around. And the strange thing about it, it's the same guy at every single job you go to, right? He's there, you quit, you go to the new job, and you're like, oh my God, isn't that the guy from the other job? That's the guy, the scary guy. Why am I talking in such a high voice? It's ridiculous. It makes no sense. I can describe the guy. I can tell you right now. I can list all the features of this guy. First of all, he's not a fat guy. He's not fat. You would never say he's fat, but he is shapes. He's like an amoeba. He's always a different consistency. He's like a lava lamp type of individual. He walks around very slow. He's got that perfect orb front ass right here. What is that? It's perfect. What is that? You want to see it, but you don't. You want to see it, but you're all set. Nobody talks to that guy. You don't talk to that guy. He's got the blue blocker glasses on. You never see his eyes. He's got the pocket with the whole jubilee of pens coming up out of there in case he has to write a lot. And nobody talks to that guy. If you're in the break room with a couple of your friends, right, and you see him come morphing in out of your periphery. Second he comes in, you're like, hey, do you guys want to get out of the break room? What do you guys want to do? Let's go up on the roof and break dance. Let's go behind the vending machine. Can somebody pull the vending machine up so I can go behind here? Move the machine, please. Please. Nobody talks to that guy, but let me tell you something. Any job I've ever had in my life, I talk to that guy. I would talk to him. I'd find him on purpose, and I would have little chit-chats with him, and I would be very interested. I'd be like, by the way, here's a Snickers. That's for you. Peanuts, caramel. Put that in your mouth. Enjoy that. You know why I talk to that guy? Because when that day finally comes where he snaps and he comes into work with a sawed-off shotgun, walking through the hall, and he finally gets to my office, he's going to be like, thanks for the candy. You laugh now, but you know Monday morning you're going to be like, hey, Marcus, how was your weekend? What'd you do? Here, I bought you some pens for your crazy pocket. I know you love pens, and I happen to love pens too. We should talk about pens someday. We should sit around and talk about pens. Inks, pens, caps, I love them.
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6: Some people think we never went to the moon. They think, no, we never went there. It's a conspiracy theory. Other people think, no, we did go to the moon, but when it was a full moon. Try doing it when it's a crescent moon. Not that easy. Whoa. Who comes up with the idea to send somebody to the moon? You know, who's that smart? Who goes to school for that stuff? I don't know anything about engineering. I was a waiter once, and the guy had a wobbly table, and he wanted me to, you know, level it off or something. So I went in the kitchen, I got some shims, some wedges, and I came out, and I put one under each of their plates. Nothing. I'm glad the guy's chair wasn't wobbly. That would have been a problem. But some people, they just, I mean, I don't know how, I wouldn't know how to build a bridge or a tunnel or even a tunnel like under the water. How do you do that? Well, isn't a tunnel enough? Do you have to make it underwater? I mean, where would you even start with a shopping list for something like that? You know, okay, you need a shovel, wetsuit, tar, cement, a lot of 50-pound bags, the big 50-pound bags, not the small 50-pound bags, toll booth to get the money back. And then I guess you just, I don't know, you wait for the tide to go out. And then you just dig, dig, dig, dig, then you take it back. And then you go back in, you dig, dig, dig, dig, dig. I don't know how it's done. just put that anywhere. We're gonna have a good time tonight.
3: Carlos Mencia.
9: Do you think we care about the feelings of Native Americans when we celebrate Columbus Day? That's the day that the white man discovered a land where Indians had been living for a few thousand years. And that's the American I want. That badass, ballsy American. And I love that American. That white man that landed on Plymouth Rock, looked out into America and said, "We discover this land." Indians on the beach were like, "I don't think he sees us." Make some noise. Light a fire! Light a fire! Instead, what do? We do things like create laws that aren't necessary. We already have the law. Don't hire them. They're not going to be here. But we got to add laws. Ooh, SB 1070 in Arizona. If you look, act, or sound like an illegal, we're going to ask you for your papers. And I'm not even kidding you. When that law first passed, I got over 1,000 phone calls from people, organizations. You need to help us protest. You need to boycott Arizona. I will do no such thing. I love that law on a personal level because my brother Joseph, who annoys me to no end, because how can you live in America for over 45 years and still say, "How are you?" I don't understand it. I don't get it. And that dude moved to Arizona 3 months before the law passed. Yeah. And I gave him the down payment. I knew it was going to happen. Because people, he doesn't even try. Whatever you think about me, whatever you think about me, people, I try. Yeah, 1992, I saw myself on HBO. I did a joke where I went, "Oh, come on, Holmes." I went, "Oh my God, that accent's not gonna sell any tickets outside of Los Angeles." So I bought these enunciation tapes, and I'm at home trying to be a good American going, 10 dwarves took turns doing handstands on the carpet. Brother Joseph walks in. "Hey, everybody, we're gonna celebrate tonight. I passed the test. I become a citizen of the United States." "How did you pass the test? Was there not a verbal portion of this exam?" He looked at me right in the face and went, "It was easy. They give it to me in Spanish."
36: Love comedy? You've come to the right place. This is iHeart Comedy.
10: Well, that's the fun thing about being a comic. You travel all over the place, you see crazy stuff. Like, I've noticed every single state in this fine land of ours has a stretch of highway where there is nothing, and I mean nothing, except adult bookstores and fireworks. I mean nothing. There's no food, there's no gas, there's nothing. There's just fireworks and porn. And some states add a little wrinkle, like Alabama's like, fireworks, porn, and guns, you know? Go up to Wisconsin, it's fireworks, porn, and cheese. Like, literally, I was doing a show in Chicago, and I had to do a show up in Wisconsin. Woo, shot down. Drove up, crossed the border, right into Wisconsin. First of all, there was a sign for the Bong Recreation Area, which I'm not making that up, just a bunch of guys playing hacky sack. It was weird, I didn't quite get it. Drug joke, pay attention. Then there's these, like, cheese, one of them's called the Mars Cheese Castle. And I was like, what is that? What a weird name, the Mars Cheese Castle. But I'm glad they called it that, as opposed to, like, the, I don't know, the Uranus Fudge Fort or something like that. Like, that would have freaked me out. And then there's all these porn shops, and they're all open 24 hours. Who is that for? Truckers, traveling salesmen, stand-up comics, I'm guessing. Just driving along, man, 7 hours on the freeway. Woo! But here's what I would do, folks. Because the one thing that has puzzled me about these two cornerstones of American culture, the fireworks and porn, that nobody has had the foresight to make one giant superstore. That's what I'm going to do, folks. I'm going to make a Walmart-sized

0: besides being a date rape victim. What does that mean? What do you... Why, sir? Why? It is so weird. And then you turn it over and it's information for this trust, for this... the trust was formed to educate young people and other vulnerable groups. Women. In... personal safety, and then you look on the back, it's a website, and it's got the bottom half, there are date safety tips, and these are the most poorly written, impractical date safety tips you could imagine. It was, I mean, here's one. Be careful how much you drink. Remember, alcohol loosens inhibitions, so you may end up doing something you regret, or worse. Something worse. Than something I would regret. And this, all right, this is just ridiculous. This last date safety tip. Always watch your drink. It can be so easy for someone to slip a drug into your drink if you are not vigilant. Carry a drink testing kit and use it if you're in any doubt. There you go. There's your simple solution, ladies. Just always carry a drink testing kit with you. That wouldn't be an awkward first date. First date, first year anniversary, you know, family reunion. You never know. You never know. That's what I'm saying. Oh, that would be, I would love to be on the other end of that first date. Hi, David. Hi, Rachel. Yeah, no, Connie was telling me about you. Thanks for coming down and meeting me. I just, so Connie tells me that... that you're into skydiving. That's so, I mean, that's one of those things I'd always wanted to do, and I'd love to be able to do it, but I'm just afraid I'd get up there and I'd be strapped in, and I'd be like, I'm scared, I want to go, and then it would be embarrassed. Oh, it's a drink testing kit. I just want to see if you're going to try to date rape me. If it turns cloudy, I have to go...
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3: Hey, we gotta talk about them hair weave, y'all. We're losing our minds. Weaves used to be just like hair. Now it's like. Weave, yeah, y'all, boy. Got a weave, huh? Shut up! 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There's nothing wrong with a weed. There's nothing wrong with a weed. Just at least try to fool the people. Why say I got a weave on my head? If you're bald-headed on Tuesday, listen to me. If you're bald-headed on Tuesday, you can't have hair to your butt on Wednesday. You go home, the dog won't even know you. You be going to the house, You got a weave in you. I almost bit you. Thought you was a big German Shepherd walking up in here. If you're gonna get a weed, put in 1 inch a month. That way you can lie with some dignity. And people go, girl, your hair growing. Yeah, I just been washing it. And you can tell when somebody got a weed because they keep touching to see if it's still on. It must be embarrassing to have a weed fall off. Be walking somewhere. Excuse me. This y'all. And if you don't get a weave, you gotta get your neck strong. Because you put 8 pounds of hair on, you be like, what? Yeah, this weave heavy. There's people out there with weave now. People can't even see the show.

0: 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They're like,
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23: I wish I knew there was going to be this much typing. Like, think about that. The one class in eighth grade that I just mailed it in was a total jerk to my teacher. I can remember sitting at the keyboard just banging away, just smashing it around, trying to get the keys stuck at the top, doing fingerprints with the ribbon from this giant, like, cash register type typewriter, and actually saying to my teacher, Miss Marshall, this is for broads, isn't it? Isn't it for broads? I was a 50s lounge singer in the eighth grade. It's for broads, it's for chicks, it's for dames, it's for skirts, isn't it? Ain't it, Miss Marshall? It's for the old fish, chicky, I ain't buying it. I wish I could go back in time and punch myself in the face. Because it's all I do all day long is type. My gosh, and the computer's just every aspect of your life. I've gotten in huge arguments, like relationship-ending arguments over emails. Delete your emails, gentlemen. Delete your emails, then go into the deleted folder and empty that. Empty trash, delete cookies, clear history, defrag. Then remove your hard drive and heat it till it's a liquid. Then, you know what, go ahead and drink that. Drink that. And then maybe she won't be able to put it together and catch you.
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24: 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I spent all week on tech support. Oh, those guys hate me. They don't even hide it. They're like, look, you're obviously not getting this at all. So they recommend this book, The Complete Idiot's Guide to Wi-Fi. He's like, you better write it down, you might forget. I'm an idiot? Dude, I'm married, I'll be reminded. So I went down to Barnes & Noble. I'm looking all over in the computer section for this idiot's book. I can't find it anywhere. Now I gotta go get help finding the idiot's guide. That's a real watershed moment. Turns out there's like a whole other section that's just for idiots. They're splitting us from the rest of the herd. Now they're putting us all together where they can keep an eye on us so we don't distract the regular customers with our special needs. You're so blunt about it. Everything you need is right over here. What about the rest of the store? That's not for you. I'm just psyched that they're all in one spot, right? But they're not, because there's like another section for dummies. Now I'm torn. Now I gotta decide right there in the bookstore. Am I a dummy or an idiot? You guys got a test I can take? You know, who was right, my third grade teacher or my coach? A little bit of both. Maybe I'm bi. I don't know. Everyone says ignorance is bliss. Not if you're aware of it. So I took home the idiot's book, you know, read a couple chapters, I skimmed it, didn't help. You think it's embarrassing buying the idiot's guide? Try taking it back. What do you say at that point? Hi, I thought I was an idiot. Woo! I'm not even in the ballpark, man. Is this even the right line? He's like, what are you, some kind of idiot? No, I wish. Maybe with some tutoring.
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1: I've come up with a couple of minor physical indicators that you can look for in people that will tell you, oh, this person's a crazy person. A couple of physical things you can look for that will tell you, oh, maybe I should avoid this person during the holiday season. Starting with that, okay? So, first one. The next time you smile at someone and they smile back at you, look and see if they're missing this tooth. Those of you not laughing are missing this tooth. I'll tell you what's wrong with it. When you're missing your two front teeth, that's honesty. That is a door to your oral history. You're not covering anything up. You're saying, hey world, I'm missing my front teeth. I'm gross, I'm dirty, I'm poor. I clearly have no problem with public urination and eating garbage. Don't come near me, I'll gum you to death. Right? You can go back to eating your cat sandwich, whatever you're doing. When you have your front teeth, but you're missing the creepy side tooth, that's a little different, because what that says to the world is, oh, I have my front teeth. So at some point in my life, I had the mental awareness and dental prowess to take care of my front teeth, my work teeth, my showing teeth, my church teeth. But somewhere along the line, I lost my marbles and I reasoned, you know what, I don't think I need this tooth. I'll let it fall out, make eating a lot more breezy. Maybe I'll let it fall. They put a piece of corn up in there. Maybe I got a new yellow tooth. I don't need any teeth. I'll spend my dentist money on a scratch-off ticket and some beef jerky. Nah. Same kind of women that are missing that tooth are the same kind of women that grow their hair too long. Just be careful, okay? Looking around, see a lot of very hygienic lengths, that's good. You all look very clean, very nice. Girls, grow your hair long, that's fine. Men love it when women have long hair, right? Men love it when women look like what? Horses, exactly. Grow your hair long. But ladies, just know that when you grow your hair too long, you got about 2 inches difference between really hot, sexy supermodel, religious fanatic. 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Soft, silky, shiny hair everyone wants to touch. One of 12 brides. So keep your hair trimmed so that people don't think you live on a compound and make your own shoes. That's all I'm saying is do that.
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3: Flesh. Colored Band-Aid. That's another thing we left the blacks out of, man. Didn't consult them at all. Flesh-colored. We didn't even consult the whites on that one. You ever noticed them Band-Aids? I don't know anybody that color. It's kind of an off coffee. I don't know nobody like that. And I've never seen anybody with their pores laid out in grids that way, man. Science fiction. But some businessman had to pick that color out. He had to approve it. Some man who was assigned a pad, a pencil, a place to write, had to okay the art department. Let me see. Well, let me see. 55, 51, I don't know. 51, 53. That'll be flesh. 53. Wow. Didn't even bother me. Flesh-colored crayons pissed me off. I was a war baby. 1937. I mean, 8 years of age when it was over. And flesh-colored crayons didn't come in for a long time, man. Flesh-colored crayons came in when I was 19. And I had been out of coloring for over a year by then. I had gone through rubbing orange and red together. Another color that bothers me is blue. Why is there no blue food? There's no blue food, man. Blueberries are purple. A lot of things blue on the vine, a little bit blue on the vine, purple. There's no blue food, man. Someone has the blue food. We want the blue food. Blue food probably bestows immortality. Where's the blue food? Occasionally you get some badass jello in a cafeteria that looks blue. That's all, man. That's all. Maybe a piece of hard candy. 1 out of 200 pieces of hard candy are blue. It's a pain in the ass. Have to explain them away. What about the blue heart? Never mind. It's mint. That has nothing to do with color. Green is lime, yellow is lemon, orange is orange, red is cherry. Blue is nothing, man. There's no blue. And then they chop the little round blue thing in their mouth. Oh, show me what it is. It's a sour ball. Ah! It's glass. It's leftover from Halloween.
2: Oh, man. You never talk to me after sex. I know, honey. I talk to you before sex. That's why I talk to you at all, to get sex. My plan worked. Why in the world should I keep talking to you? Do runners keep running once they cross the finish line? Absolutely not. I'll talk to you tomorrow when I'm horny again. How hard is that to figure out, ladies? You know the problem with you women? I'll tell you the problem. I'm glad you brought this up. The problem is that women are always looking for the ideal relationship. Go to any bookstore in America. There are millions of books about relationships. There is a whole section on relationships. That moron John Gray, who wrote that book, Men Are From Mars, Women Are From Venus, he has 4 books out. They sell millions of copies every week. He's got videos, infomercials. He does seminars. And there's all these other women. Deborah Tannen wrote a book. Everybody's writing books about relationships. And who's buying these damn books? It ain't guys. It's women. You know, why women love men who are abusive. Why women love men who wear fanny packs. Why women love men who treat them like, you know, it goes on and on and on. All you women got to figure out what's going on with your relationship. You want to go to marriage counselors and talk things out. And you got to discuss things. Guys don't want to do that. We got a problem, we don't want to talk about it. It's like waking up with a tumor. We just go, all right, either it goes away or I'm dead. So it's the same thing with a marriage. Either she's here or she's not here. Not gonna go talk about it with a marriage counselor. But it's so true, ladies. You're always looking for all the answers. You wonder why guys are not emotional and share their feelings. We don't have that many feelings. You're looking for something, girls, it's just not there. It's like an empty refrigerator with no food. You ever do that? You're hungry, you go to the fridge, you open it up, and you just keep looking, like all of a sudden, if you look hard enough, a turkey will materialize. Ah! I knew if I concentrated, there would be a turkey. There's nothing there. You want to know a man's feelings? We got 2 feelings. Either we're horny or we're hungry. That's it. That's what I tell my wife. Look at me and make me a sandwich. That's it. I just saved you another $19.95, another book you were going to buy.
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4: Couples in the house, how you doing? All right. That's your boyfriend right there. He's very handsome. What do you call him when you're trying to be romantic?
5: Bear.
4: Huh?
5: Bear.
4: Bear? That's really cute. My old girlfriend, I called her my fuzzy little teddy bear. She called me Big Fat Cash Machine. ATM for short. Ooh. Room 1812, baby. Like the war. This girl asked me out one time. She told me she was an actress in porno movies. So I'm like, all right, well, when do you want to go out? She goes, well, I'm working Tuesday and Wednesday. How about Thursday? How about Monday? I got Monday available. Wouldn't it be great if instead of bad things, good things could be transmitted through sex? Like skills? Baby, I'm gonna do you till you're an architect. Don't stop till I can juggle. Oh my God, I'm gonna type. Oh my God, I'm gonna type. How was your date last night? Did you get lucky? Yeah, I think my resume speaks for itself. One time my old girlfriend and I, we rented a Jewish porno movie. Yeah. It's called I Don't Do That. Have you seen it? It's a sequel to Get That Thing Out of My Face. Which I think was a remake of Ew.
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6: If people are risking their lives in the ocean to come to another country, they must be hoping for an improvement. They're not boating enthusiasts. And anytime somebody is risking their life in the ocean to change countries, it's never anybody leaving from here. It's never a family in Connecticut pitching the ironing board into the Atlantic. Never a dad with a pipe and a golf sweater going, Muffy, Conrad, I've had enough. The Eddie Bauer catalog is late again. We're rowing out of here tonight. Get my squash racket and tie the closet door to my ass. All I'm saying, I love people from everywhere. I travel, I go. I go to the Caribbean, Jamaica, Mexico. The people are great, the beaches are beautiful, and let's face it, you cannot get that kind of diarrhea here at home. You just can't. That's not ordinary diarrhea. That's a germ that rides up with a sombrero and a couple of six guns. That's a germ. Everybody out. Andale, andale, vamos, everybody out. You know, you never get that diarrhea where you can't believe it. You're sitting on a toilet with a look on your face like you're watching acrobats in a circus. You're sitting there going, get out of here. That's impossible. A human body cannot do that. Oh my God. Am I alive?
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8: Pablo Francisco.
9: Any psychos? Any psycho ladies out there? Psycho! Will you ever live with a psycho? That sucks. You'll be watching TV. They come in. Hey, baby. What's going on? I got you some oranges and some Rice Krispies and... Whoa, what was that face for? Huh? What? You made like a face. Like I discussed yours. I'm just watching TV. No, you made like a face. I came in here. Now you can't tell me? Now you can't... And like a big push, you follow him like you're all blipped. Hey, wait, come back. Hey. Hey, it's my fault. Hey, it's my fault. Sorry, I went like that. Are you going to Hooters? Tell me. Are you going to Hooters? Yeah, I'm going to Hooters. Are you going to have sex with all the waitresses? Is that what you're going to do? That's my plan. I'm going to yes, I'm going to do it. I love the way you serve that beer. I love the way you make that cheese sandwich. It just... They're calling Hooters a family restaurant. Can you believe that? That would break up a family, wouldn't it? You're looking at a waitress's ass and your wife catches you. Or you kind of mess up, you know? Can I get some chicken wings and some camel toe, please? Oh, I'm sorry. I'm sorry.
7: Is that what you want? Is that what you want? Look at it! You want that on your chicken wings? Let go of me.
9: 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They give you a bra? Here, fill this out.
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22: I can't be the only one that does these kind of things, but I mean, I'm...
8: I've learned the hard way that you're not meant to refer to your partner as your current girlfriend. It suggests you're looking for an upgrade. And that doesn't seem to keep them on their toes the way you would think it might. Oh no, they don't like it. I've also got a policy now after several unfortunate incidents whereby I would rather see a pregnant woman standing on a bus than a fat girl sitting down crying. Come on, we've all made that mistake, haven't we? The worst thing is you know immediately you've made it. When's it due? Hang on, there's nothing due. You just want your food. It's a terrible moment. You just want the earth to open up and swallow her. Obviously, have to be a big hole. Now, the other time when I put my foot in it, but sort of deliberately, is when I do charity shows. I do quite a lot of charity shows, and I'm not pretending to be particularly altruistic. I do them because they're really good fun. You get, there's loads of comics come and do a show. There's about 10 of us backstage. We all hang out together. It's like a little social. And what we do is we dare each other. We dare each other to open with the most inappropriate line possible. And what happens is I tend to win the bet and not get invited back. Which, if you think about it, is a double win because you don't get paid for those shows. You know Stonewall, the largest gay charity in Europe? I did a gig for them up in Edinburgh. I went on, I said, it's lovely to be here in Edinburgh. I'm not sure about supporting Stonewall. Sure, maybe if we raise enough money, maybe one day we'll be able to find a cure. But I'm not sure there's anything wrong with being gay. That was pretty much their reaction. Although they were slightly more theatrical.
10: Eddie Murphy.
11: I got hit by a car in Bushwick Avenue in Brooklyn. Yeah, you know, that's a bad place to get hit. But you don't just get hit once. You got the first guy, then you got about six people going.
13: Hey man, what was that?
11: I don't know, man. Felt like I was in the road. Back up and check. It is in the road. I thought that was my car, man. I was about to go back to mechanic and get some mad, man. Then you're laying on the ground. In Brooklyn, they don't call an ambulance. It's showtime to the Brooklyn. People walk over. Damn, man, I think you're gonna die. Damn, both your legs look broke. This hurt? Damn, man, you in bad shape. Them your lips over there? I ain't know what it was when I walked over, man. I thought they were snails at first. Then I looked to see you with this big grin on your face. And I realized they was your lips, man. Your legs are really broke bad, man. This left leg, it looked like it's broken in three places. Listen, your leg is bent up like this here, man. This is how your leg is bent, man. Oh, twist it up like this here. See how my arm is? See how my... No, look at me, man, look. See how my arm is? See how my pinky's sticking out there? That's what your shin is sticking out like there, man. Damn, man. Them are some nice Sergios, too. Them one with the car in the pocket. I had a pair like that. That's some bad shape, man. Anybody see this? There's always a little guy on the side exaggerating. Didn't see the accident, but he's talking about it real loud. The crowd around him, he's going, oh, I see it. You just missed it. I just walked around the corner. I see the whole thing. You should have seen this. Oh, damn, man. I was walking down the street, mind my own business, right? I'm walking down the street, right? I'm just walking down the street, right? Mind my own business, right? I'm walking down the street, mind my own business, right? And I turn around the corner, right? And I turn around the corner, right? And I'm walking down the street, mind my own business, right? This dude come out of Carvel ice cream store, right? And there's ice cream with rainbow sprinkles on it, right? And it's 95 degrees outside and ice cream dripping all down his hands, right? And he walking, they ain't getting no napkin. They never give you no napkin in Carvel, right? And he walking, licking ice cream off his hand, right? He licking ice cream off his hand, he start walking in the street, right? And the light was red, right? So I scream, I said, say, man, watch out! He's just walking inside the street, walking inside the street, right? I won't get involved. I'm minding my own business, right? I'm minding my own business. He walking down the street, right? All of a sudden, the GTO came screaming around the corner. Two West Indians was driving, listening to that loud-ass Bob Marley music. You know that kid, when they be listening to that, because it got them drums and cymbals in it, right? And they be playing it all the time, right? I screamed to West Indians and said, say, man, turn that Bob Marley down. You're going to run them over. Man, run them over. I'm minding my own business. I'm minding my business, right? All of a sudden, something's like, hit that man. He
10: they shot up in the air about 90 feet. They're holding that ice cream cone out, look like the Statue of Liberty's in. Then this plane hit him. Yeah, yeah, he got hit by a plane, then, right? He got caught in the propellers and shit, spinning around. This ain't my day, this ain't my day. And the ice cream shot out his hand, right? And the West Indian dude looked out the window and it shot in his hand, made him dreadlocks look like a Christmas tree, right? And he jumped out, started wiggling his head like this, and the dude hit the ground, and he jumped out, took his sandals off, and started stomping him in the face with them big ashy West Indian feet. That's when his lips came off, right? And he started jumping around on the sidewalk, right? And I say, damn, man, and lips was moving around. And I was going to go over across the street. So I kicked the lip back over. I kicked it back over, right? And I walked over to the brother and said, damn, man, you in bad shape. God, somebody call an ambulance. He in bad. God, man, look at both your legs. They're broken. They broke, man. Your leg is twisted up like this air. See how my arm is? See how my arm is sitting out? This is your leg. It's all twisted up, man. I give you mouth to mouth, but you ain't got no lips, cuz. Damn, man, you can't. Can you move your legs? You can't move them at all? Somebody help this brother. God, I feel so bad for you, man. I'm really crushed, man. I'm really crushed. You can't move at all, you sure? Really? Well, you ain't gonna be needing these sneakers no more, so I'm gonna just take these.
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14: Do you guys like impressions? Because I don't really do... I do impressions, but they're weird impressions, so enjoy these weird impressions. The first one is Tim Gunn from Project Runway saying one word. I can only say one word as Tim Gunn from Project Runway. And that word is this. Tresemme. Totally sounds like him. They're not a sponsor of this record. They're not. Don't look at me like that. And for my other impression, this is a small child trapped in the bottom of a well who does not understand the seriousness of the predicament. Small child, bottom of a well, doesn't understand. I'm gonna get some candy. Yummy, yummy candy. Put the lotion in the basket. Okay. Silence of the Lambs, talked about on my last album. I'm not done yet. Ladies, if a dude wants help lifting a chair into the back of his van, and he comes up to you and he says this, could you help me put this chair in the back of the... Just say, no, you lost me at... Like, that voice is horrifying. Why would anybody help you ever? Could you give me a piggyback? No, I can't! Give you a piggy, whatever you were gonna say. But if you do, if you just, your heart just feels for the guy in his crazy, scary voice, then just have him take the end that goes into the van and you help him guide it in and then be on your way. And he's like, thank you for helping me. I wanted to do things to you, but you helped me in a way that kept me from doing what I wanted to do to you. At least I still have this chair in the van. There was nobody walking down this street. You're an idiot walking alone down this street helping me with my chair. That's one of those things, I do that voice so much that I'm sure it sounds nothing like the guy in the movie. It's just this random alternate universe version of that dude.
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1: About a year and a half ago, they wanted me to go to Afghanistan. They were like, you want to go to Afghanistan? I was like, yeah, that'll be great. They killed bin Laden the week before we're supposed to go. They killed bin Laden. And they're like, not Afghanistan. Not just now with the comedy. we're going to wait. We're going to wait on the comedy going to Afghanistan at this time. And I was like, okay, that's good. And they're like, no, you're still going to go, but we're not going to tell you where. And I was like, wait, what? What if I don't want to go now? What if I'm scared now? And they go, no, you're still going. We're just not going to tell you where. And I was like, did I enlist at some point? What's happening? So we go to Africa. Did you know we had troops in Africa? I did not. We go to Djibouti. You may insert your own joke. Yes. So we go, and this one is a guy and three women. Me, two other women, and this guy who always organizes it, so it's him and three women. That's how he likes to rock. That's how he likes to roll. He likes himself and three ladies doing stand-up comedy. And he got hurt day two. He got shipped home day two. So just the three women and him. So here's what happened. We go to Djibouti. The second day, they take us around the base, and they say, hey, do you want to go to the... We go to the canine unit, and the canine unit guys are like, you want to put the bite suit on and get taken down by the dog? Dogs? And I was like, yeah, I love dogs. Let's do this. And so I go first, and I put on like a 40-pound bite suit. And now I cannot outrun a dog even without 40 pounds of bite suit. I know that. I know it's going to happen, right? And there's a video of it on my YouTube page. Knock yourselves out. Feel free to skip to minute 3.5. Unless you want to watch me sweat putting on a bite suit, because I do not know how to edit video. And... But we put the bite suit on, and the guy goes, you run, the dog will run out, bring you down, it'll be scary and funny, it'll be hilarious. And I go, okay, bad, bad, bad, dog brings me down, it was scary and funny and hilarious. So our fella goes next, the guy's running it, goes next. Now he is approximately just short of like 6 feet tall, very handsome, very fit black man. And they bring out, so for me, they brought out 25, 30-pound Belgian Shepherd, very sweet dog before and after. From a friend, they bring out a 75, 80-pound German Shepherd. And he looks at it and he goes, that is a Birmingham civil rights dog. I do not want to run in front of that dog. And it's funny, so they think he's kidding, but he is not. He is not. He's genuinely nervous. And so he tries to outrun the dog. Guess what? No one can outrun the dog. That's why they have dogs. So he almost makes it, though, and he almost gets over the wall, and he ends up breaking his kneecap. Oh, yeah. Oh, yeah. No video available. No video available. Yeah. And the guy's a hero, man. They shipped him home. They ship you home coach. Yeah, so he's like this at the bulkhead for 15 hours. And, yeah, he was amazing. But what he said to us, me and my two other comic friends, he goes, do you guys want to keep traveling around the Middle East? Do you want to keep going around the Middle East and doing stand-up comedy? Just the three ladies without a headscarf between any of yous? And we're like, yeah, it'll be like Indiana. It'll be fine, right?
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2: Last year, a movie came out called Snow White and the Huntsman. All right? Yeah. Snow White movie's coming out. Me and all my dwarf buddies are like, all right, work. You know? You want to know how many dwarves they use in that movie? None. No dwarves in a Snow White movie. There were no dwarves in a Snow... That is my movie, okay? That's my movie. You don't take the dwarves out of Snow White, you son of a bitch? You wouldn't take the black people out of a Tyler Perry film? You're not going to have Madea visit the McGillicuddies. That's not going to happen. How can you take the dwarves out of Snow White? When you hear Snow White, you think of dwarves. There were seven of us. We were the first gang. What's up? That was us. Now, some of you might be in the audience thinking, but Brad, I saw that movie. There were dwarves in that movie. No, there were not. There were tall people, and they used CGI, computer-generated images, special effects. They digitally shrunk the tall people down so they could appear to play dwarves. They spent over $1 million on just that special effect. I would have did that for a candy bar. Are you kidding me? Showed up. Hey, boss, I'm here to work. We can't pay you. It's cool. I'll hump Charlize Theron's leg. All right, I'll just do that right there. I'll make that happen. Now, don't think my people just took this. Oh, no. We took to the streets. We protested. We actually did. That's not a joke. I was in this protest. We had a million midget march. Yeah. We had a million midget march. We took 1 million steps and moved a solid 3.5 feet. We did it. And actually, TMZ.com covered the protest. It got a little press. When it did, the movie studio felt a need to release a statement to defend their decision. But the statement they released was more offensive than anything they could have done in the damn movie. I remember the statement. I memorized it. It said, "The reason why we chose average-sized actors to play the dwarves instead of actual little people is because we were worried about the quality of acting in our film. We wanted only good quality actors to appear." You thought it would be hard for a dwarf to play a dwarf? What, do you want me to do the walk? Look, I can do the walk and everything. I'm good at it. I've had 29 years experience playing a dwarf. It's not like I was 26, I was 6'5", and then I made a career decision. Unbelievable. And you can't be that hypocritical. You can't say stuff like, "We're worried about the quality of acting in your movie." Oh, okay, you're worried about the quality of acting. So in your film, you probably got amazing actors. You probably hired Robert De Niro or Al Pacino or Meryl Streep. Who was the star of your movie? Kristen Stewart. That's, no, bitch can't act, okay? Bitch can't act. That's like saying I'm worried about the quality of football being played on my team, so I hired 52 Asian guys. You're retarded, all right? You're an idiot. Some of you are laughing. Some of you are like, that was offensive. But you have never heard an NFL announcer go, "What a tackle by Yamamoto." Even the Asians are like, "He has a very good point." That would only happen to little people. That would only happen to us. If that movie's called Snow White and the Seven Brothers, you do not have white people playing that part. But if you think about it, Snow White and the Seven Brothers would have been hilarious. Because the song "Hi Ho" would have a completely different meaning.
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4: My neighbor just bought one of these new invisible pet fences. You know that cable that shocks the dog? And he's bragging about it. He goes, "It cost me $1,000. I'm thinking, just go get an invisible dog. Because you think about that. You walk in somebody's yard and the guy goes, "Man, I got a dog that'll eat you up." You're going to be like, "Well, where is he?" And he goes, "That's all you need to know." You're going to be a little wary. Now, he's got one of these Omen dogs, those Rottweilers. And every day, that dog would wait for me to walk down the sidewalk. And he'd wait till I got between the car parked on the street and the chain link fence, so I had nowhere to go. He had the timing perfect. I'd get right there, boy, he'd come out of them bushes. Man, every night I'd jump up on the car, cuss the dog. And if a dog could laugh, this dog laughed every day. Well, then his owner tore down that chain link fence and buried that invisible pet cable. Well, the dog had to be trained. Well, I was more than happy to help with the training of that dog. I looked forward to our training sessions. I'd go walking down the sidewalk. I'd get to that fella's yard. I'd walk right in the middle of that yard. Here come that dog. And I'd jump back across that cable. He'd hit it. And by God, I can laugh, and I did. But you know what's sad? Is ever since he buried that pet cable, it's killed that dog in my relationship. Now the dog don't even care. I'll walk right in the guy's house. Dog looks at me like, whatever. Jewelry's in that drawer right there. Go get it. Hey, I ain't gonna stop you. He's shocking me everywhere I go. And you know that this dog had to have been shocked like 1,000 times before he realized this was bad. Because we love our dogs. But let's face it, they're not the brightest animal come out of the pet store, are they? No, they're not. It's the same animal that goes for the fake throw every time. But that's why they're man's best friend. Because guys want buddies that are dumber than they are.
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5: Well, I'll tell you, the restaurants give me the most trouble, the real classy ones, you know? I took my wife out a few weeks ago. I wanted to show her a good time. I took her to a French restaurant over the east side, you know? Didn't work out at all. I mean, these classy restaurants, someone is always looking for you to give something, you know? As soon as I sat down, a guy came over with a violin. I mean, I was hungry. I had to sit there and listen to Musetta's waltz. Then I couldn't figure out who my waiter was. You know, one guy took my order. Another guy wheeled it out. Another guy served it. And another guy, well, he just kept putting down butter. In the whole meal, I couldn't relax. They all kept hanging around watching me. Every time I looked up, one of them leaped at me. Yes, sir. I said, I don't want that. I'm just looking. What do you want from me, huh? And on the way out, they're all waiting for me and smiling, you know. The guy who wheeled it out was smiling. The guy who served it was smiling. The guy with the butter was smiling. And Musetta's waltz was there, too. Him, I wanted to walk right by, you know. I mean, I didn't ask for no violin. My wife said it isn't right. She got to give him something, you know. So I booked him at a bar mitzvah.
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6: How many friends do you really have? Seriously. You people, like, I have lots of friends. You don't. You have a lot of shallow relationships with people that talk behind your back, and you call that drama life because you hate your job. I mean, come on, man. All you need is two friends. That's all you need, man. You got the main guy, and then you got the guy you go to when you drain the main guy. That's it. I'm a difficult man. I need close friends, man. I make these calls. I'm like, dude, I'm in trouble, bro. No, I'm losing it. Wait, oh, you're tired? Okay, I'll call the other guy. No, you can't be tired. It's your day. It's just like you have to keep buying new technology. You have to keep getting new phones. And like you keep giving more of your memory into the phones. And like I don't even remember my phone number anymore sometimes. I swear to God, some of us, if you lost your BlackBerry, your cell phone, you're like 2 hours away from wandering the streets digging through garbage. What's my name? Where do I live? Can someone help me? I think I'm on medicine. I don't even know what kind. Where's my mommy? I lost my phone. I know I'm going to have to get another one within a year because I know it's like only a matter of time before some like 14-year-old comes up next to me like hovering off the ground, like 2 feet off the ground, like he's going to go, I don't know, dude, my phone does it. I'm going to be standing there like some old ass. Does mine do it? Don't fly away, young man, please. I'd like to fly myself. Is it this button? nothing. It's so weird when you have these technologies, because I'm not a technophobe, I'm not an idiot, but I just don't do the homework. So that means that everybody becomes a magician. Did you notice that? Like, I have a BlackBerry, right? And every once in a while, for no reason at all, it'd go to the bottom of all my emails. And one day I was standing there rolling the roller, like, I gotta get back to the top. And I'm sitting there for like 10 minutes, and some guy goes, dude, just hit T. And I'm like, really? T. And I'm like, you're a wizard. Don't leave, Magic Man. Teach me more. Teach me more of the mysteries of the new worlds. Every time I bring my Apple back to the Apple store, it's like I'm all of a sudden in a game of Dungeons and Dragons that I didn't plan on.

0: That's happening. There are a few Rastafarian colored ones that are signify, yes, is this love? It is love. And there are just rows and rows and rows and rows of just the coolest people, the coolest sort of artists, freako kind of beatnik people you could ever see. And we're all in here in a very nice, a very expensive theater and just right outside of a living hell for homeless people. It was literally steps away from where we are right now. There are people living in a box wondering if they'll eat ever again as we're in here. Ha! So that's some of what's happening right now. There's so much flannel, it's crazy right now. There's so much flannel that there should be a large blue ox named Babe here. Fans in the crowd, that should really hit home. There's a man with a ponytail defying the decade that we're in. There's a lot of wonderful stuff. Thank you for your bravery. We salute you. There's a man with a beard. How are you, sir? What's your name? Johnny. What do, Johnny? You dance. I wish you all could. Just let me, hold on. I want you, Islas, you, I'm going to be Johnny, you be me. It's going to be tough, but you try it. And just ask me what my name is, and I want you all to see how cool Johnny is. So, okay, so ask me what my name is, and then ask me what I do.
1: What's your name?
0: Johnny.
1: What do you do, Johnny?
0: I dance.
2: Chris Rock. You ever been so miserable at work that you spend extra time just sitting on the toilet? You don't even have your pants down. You're just like, I hate this job. I hate it. Man, you know how you can tell you got a real bad job? When they give you that half-hour lunch break. Woo! There's nothing worse than a half-hour lunch break to a grown person. Why don't you just get a little spoon and give me some applesauce while you're at it? A half-hour lunch break. By the time you put on your jacket, walk around the corner, go to the sandwich spot, order a sandwich, wait for them to make it, then get on another line and pay for it, 28 minutes have passed. Now you're rushing back to work, you're eating your sandwich, you're spilling beer down your shirt, and when you get in, your boss got the nerve to go, hey man, you're 8 minutes late. Do you realize even criminals in jail get an hour lunch break? Like, can I at least eat like a murderer? I bet if I shot your ass, I could finish this sandwich. But you gotta work. Gotta work. We all gotta work. We all gotta work. Why? We spend money on things we used to get for free. We spend money on things we used to get for free. Like water. That's right. You can still get free water, but nobody does it. That's right. We spend money on water. Buying bottled water. Do you know how many people on earth right now are dying of thirst? How many people walk 10 and 20 miles to get some fresh water? And we so spoiled, we buy bottled water. You know what it means when you buy bottled water? It means you only use tap water on your ass. And you wonder why people want to blow us up. We got ass water, that's why. They died of thirst, but like, I gotta wash my ass. I gotta wash.
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4: I tell you what I don't get. Why is it when someone is gay, they have to say, I'm coming out of the closet? We don't say the word closet in any other situation, do we? But I think I know the reason. If somebody came up to you and went, I've come out the wardrobe, you'd be like, oh my God, are you from Narnia? Like, no, I'm gay.
5: Have you told Aslan? He's going to be cross with you.
4: The other thing I don't get, why is it my parents can't say that someone's gay? They have to use ridiculous euphemisms. You should see my mum. Nigel? Mm? Ooh? Mm? Ooh? He likes to keep a skipping rope in the glove box. He plays ping pong for Albania. Those frogs in the windmill. What are you talking about? Oh, he's gay. Did you know about this, Dad?
6: Nigel? Oh, yeah. He puts his cakes in the wheelie bin. He's a proper cake wheelie bin putter in her.

0: Maybe it's just me. I'm blessed with a funny family. An insane family, but a funny family. My dad's 55, right? He started working out, going down the gym. He thinks that means he's allowed to wear Lycra. He's not. You can see him walking around the kitchen.
1: What do you think?
0: I think you look like a lunging gimp. Get away from me. And my mum's equally mad, dancing away in the kitchen. Oh, I love this, and there's a tune. Oh, I love Michael Bublé. It's Bublé. And it's like they save up all their madness for Christmas. Every family does that. Do you ever find that? You're back at home at Christmas, like, hello, let the lunacy begin. Do you know what my mum got me for Christmas last year? Free vouchers for colonic irrigation. For two, for me and her. Can you think of anything creepier than that?
2: Isn't this lovely, Prince? Isn't this delightful?
0: I was like, Mum, I really don't fancy that. And she tried to win me back with this sentence. Come on! It's free! It's in Bristol! Like that sentence. Free and in Bristol? Well, forgive my stupidity!
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5: I've seen some scary things in my 36 years, but there's still nothing more paralyzing and suspenseful than a non sequitur left on my answering machine by my mother. Hey kid, it's your mom, listen, your father slapped your Uncle Bill in the back. Turns out Bill had this huge sebaceous cyst and it just went splat, and there's kind of this cottage cheese stuff flying everywhere. And I am sending you an article on Carol Burnett. Hey, how does that go together, mummy? I think as you get older, nothing is particularly good or bad anymore. It's really just one long, sweet ride to the finish. Hey, kid, listen, your friend from junior high, Amy, she's fine, but she shot herself in the head by accident. And we are having ham. Hey kid, listen, guess who I saw at the drugstore? Patty Stoffner, your fifth grade teacher. She was there with her life partner, Gretchen. And they are in their late 70s now. And I guess, they've been having some problems with dryness. They were picking up some blueberry cut, which is interesting. And I want to know when you're coming to visit.
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6: You know, when you're in your 20s and you fart in front of your friend or you fart in your buddy's car, the worst thing he could say to you, even if you let the worst one you've ever cut, the worst thing he'll say to you is, dude, what's wrong with you? Or, you should see a doctor. Or, are you dying? That's the worst thing that will happen with one of your farts in your 20s. But my farts now smell like I'm already dead. They smell like the last fart. They smell like my body is just given up. Just thrown in the towel. And it's the last thing to emit from my body. Just, we're done. Death. And you know, when you're in your 20s and you're hanging out with a buddy, I did this, you'd be playing, back in the day, I'd be playing a video game like GoldenEye or something like that, and I'd be losing, like I often did, and I would decide to go fart on my friend that I'm playing against, and then he'd drop the controller and then I'd shoot him in the game. The point is, I no longer know what's going on down here. It doesn't work anymore the way it's supposed to work. I said I went to junior college, I barely finished, but one of the things I remember about learning about the human body are there are things attached, sensors, I would guess, attached to parts of your body that let your brain know what's going on with that part of your body. Like if you got a really horrible fart brewing, your ass will give you a heads up. He'll say, like, head out of the house, dude. You know, go outside. Or you've got 5 minutes. Find a bathroom. Starting now. 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
30: Dana Gould.
31: My dad got a little drunk. There are signs. Hip cocks out. The eyes unshift. You know, he turned red. Very simple. You're Irish. You get drunk, you turn red. What? It's a physiological signal we developed years ago in case there's a sudden insurrection against the British. We know who not to give loaded firearms to. I'm tired of the oppression. We're charging upon us. Seamus! Ah, Christ, you're red. Kelly! Ah, you're red too. Ah, screw. We do it next week. Give me a Guinness, boys. Wait a minute. Time out. Everybody write a poem. About what happened here today when the lousy Brits made us too drunk to fight. I went back to Ireland 2 summers ago, had a great time, went over to Scotland, performed at the Edinburgh Festival, fulfilled a lifelong dream of being heckled in Gaelic. If there was any doubt in my mind that my father was not drunk, it was immediately erased when I heard his phrase. Anybody who knows a career drinker, they all have a phrase. With my dad, it's, I'll be honest with you. No! Don't be honest today. No, no, no, no. I'll be honest with you. First of all, you're all right. I've been out here about a week now, and it's a little weird, but you're all right. But I think you should just be honest. You know, let's just say it. Shall we? The Jews have all the money. What? What did I say? What? The Jews got all the money, the blacks got all the sports and music, the Japs got everything you plug into the wall that lights up and buzzes. The only thing left for regular white people is storm drainage. That's all we have. And don't think the Polacks don't want to get their greasy hands on that. My father will invent racial hatreds I did not know existed. You'll hear him watching the news. Oh, Jesus, there go the Belgians again. Don't get me started. They're worse than the Burmese. Belgians are just Burmese with hangovers. I was so furious at what happened. I was just so livid that everything didn't go exactly as I planned. I called my brother Kevin. Kevin, you're not going to believe this. Dad just got at dinner. He just got drunk and started mouthing off. Yeah, so? What's your point? Click. Not a very close-knit group. Gould family crest is five lions watching television, not speaking to each other. Move your head in Latin on a banner. Avanti to crania.
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0: George Lopez.
1: I don't think we've ever gone on workman's compensation. I don't think that's really for us. If we ever get hurt, we don't admit that we got hurt. Other people get hurt. Oh, God, oh, my God. I stepped on a 2x4. I may never work again. I had a dude fall off my house and get back up because he thought that if I saw him, I was going to be mad at him. So he climbed back up. I caught him. And I told him, did you just fall off my house? Who told you that? That's what Latinos say when we've been busted. Who told you that? That's how you know we're lying. If you ever hear that, you know we're lying. Another word we use, never mind. We're the only ones. Even a Latino attorney, I object. On what grounds? Never mind. I was gonna say something, but I got scared in the salon. I went blank. Okay? That's why we're not good at pretending that we can't afford you. Other people are, you know. Yes, I'd like to see this bracelet here. Oh, that's a fantastic piece. It's $14,000. Oh, well, do you have a card that I can keep? And you can write the number down on the back and I'll get back to you. I would like to look around at some other items. Yes, that's fantastic. How much is that one right there? 14, never mind. Hello, 14. For that piece of... And I love how we always brag about bad that's happened to us. Never. Everyone, I just got 1,400 on my SAT. Other people, hey, tell me about that time you got electrocuted. It was bad, eh? My feet were wet, but I didn't know, and I plugged it in. I was like... You could smell hair, eh? For half a block, it smelled like feet. But I didn't drop my beer. I was like... Beer was warm. I still drank it.
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0: Joe Rogan.
2: I'm talking about the pyramids. Yeah, I was super high when I thought this up, but it makes sense. I think my theory explains the pyramids. You ever watch like a documentary on the pyramids? Guesswork! They don't have a clue as to how those things were built. This is real, I'm not making any of this up. Great Pyramid of Giza has 2,300,000 stones that weigh between 2 and 80 tons. Some of them were dragged from a quarry 500 miles away with no machines, no trucks, no steel. They had copper tools, yet they figured out how to mathematically perfectly place these stones to true north, south, east, and west. If you cut and place 10 of these monster stones a day, it would take you 664 years to make one pyramid. All brought to you by people who thought the god Ra took the sun across the sky in a canoe and returned later that evening with the moon. They had 16-year-old queens. That's like Lindsay Lohan being queen of the world. They built that? Are you sure it was the same people? Are you totally positive? Because I have another theory. I think that people used to be really, really, really smart. And one day the smart people just died off. I think we are all the bastard children of the idiot stone workers of Egypt. It's the only thing that makes sense. I think once upon a time there was a master race. They were reading each other's minds and mapping out the cosmos, and they were free of ego, and behind them the stone workers just I make another person. How many you make?
4: I make four. I make five. I found a race I can win. More people. I'm gonna show you. 29 more people.
2: One day the idiots just showed up at the pyramid.
4: Hello? Supposed to get our checks on Friday.
2: What do you think they would do? I think they would move into the pyramids. Why would you live in that little hut when you could move into the pyramids? They would just start talking.
4: You sure nobody lives there?
2: Nobody lives there. Let's just move in.
4: They would just start claiming rooms. King's chamber, I called it. Ooh, I'm the king.
2: And after a while, they just forget.
4: Who built this?
2: We did. We're the best. We're number one. Egypt, Egypt.
4: You should be proud of your heritage, son. Look at what we've accomplished. Look at this beautiful flat wall. They're not making that in Europe, boy. I think I will draw stick figures on it. This right here, this is a woman carrying fruit upon her head. Very important to document. Pass that knowledge down. Right here, this is a man, but he have the head of a dog. It's his tongue. And he's evil! Now listen to him!
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7: And you know, I noticed that there's a difference in funerals. Like, white people have funerals. They love their dearly departed, but their funerals be different. They don't give it up easy. You know, they hold it in until they get home. Maybe they go, they faint. They get at a funeral. Black people let it hang out right off. Wow! Take it away! Then they fall on your ass. They don't never faint, they just lean on your ass. You got to carry them to the car. Say, bitch, get up. Damn. You got to kill me because that mother dead? My grandmother could yell like that, scared you at a funeral, right? My father, she said, wow, chicken, help me. I said, what's the matter, mama? I thought maybe he raised up or something, you know? She did that voice, made me stop snorting cocaine. What's that you doing, boy? I said, cocaine, mama. She said, whoa, Jesus, help me, go kill me. I said, mama, don't do that. Look, I'm snoring it up. Look, mama, I'm putting it down the toilet. $1,600 worth. She found out how much it cost, she got mad. You dumb mother. You could have sold some of that back to the man you got it from. Told you that'd make you ignorant.
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8: I flew up here on Southwest Airlines on the Shamu the Whale plane. They have a plane that's painted like Shamu the Whale from SeaWorld. Which is a great idea, because if that goes down in the ocean, that'd be real easy to find, huh? They want you to have a great flight, and they tell you all the things that can go wrong. In the event of a loss of cabin pressure, a small mask will drop from the ceiling, put it on, and breathe normally. This plane is equipped with 5 emergency exits, not including the big one that'll be created on impact. In the event of a water landing or crashing in the ocean, your seat cushion can be used as a flotation device. Yeah, till the sharks come. And then it's a bobber. I have a friend that scuba dives. He says, you know what you're supposed to do if a shark's bothering you? bothering? It's not like they're going, hey, you got 50 cents? Except you punch them in the face. Yeah, and then when that doesn't work, you poke them in the eye with your stump. Punch a shark. What if he wasn't even going to attack you? What if he's just curious and he's swimming by and you go, psh, psh, psh. What'd you do that for? I thought you were going to attack me. Yeah, I'm going to now. I was going to let you go, but the other sharks are watching. It doesn't look good now.
3: All laughs, all the time. I Heart Comedy.
6: There's no more goofing around. You get married. There are rules, Jack. And you can't sneak any money out anymore. They know. I don't know how they know, but they know. You'd be out with your buddies middle of the night, hit that ATM machine. I'll take out another 60, fellas. I'm the man. As soon as that money hits your hand, she wakes up. Wings shoot out of her back. She starts hovering the earth. Where are you? And when you get home, don't lie about what you took, because she checked. She's testing your honesty. You lied to her again, you might as well be Jesus, because she will nail you to the cross right there. When you walk in the door, you know you're in trouble because she's perched on the mantle.
9: How much did you spend?
6: So we lie because we're stupid. God bless you, ladies. You have to endure how stupid we are. That's why it baffles me. After 10 years, she still wants to talk to me. What is wrong with her? What is wrong with any of you? Don't talk to us. Nothing smart comes out of here. We got two speeds, stupidity and perversion. That's it. That's all there is. Stop hoping for a good conversation. Friend, she'll give you an intelligent conversation. That's why when you girls go, what are you thinking? We go, nothing, because you couldn't handle how stupid it is. It would blow your brain right out of the front of your skull. What are you thinking? I was wondering if I get beer to shoot out of my windshield wiper right into my mouth while I'm driving. I was thinking about building a conveyor belt from the couch to the fridge. What do you think it would cost? Seriously. You have to deal with us dummies, ladies. I'm sorry. But you put us through it a little bit, too, though. Like, when you get married, you think you're going to get laid whenever you want. What a crock that is. The longer you're married, the harder they make you work for it, man. After 10 years, dinner and a movie don't cut it. After 10 years, you gotta say stuff like, who wants new floors? I smell a trip to Macy's, start talking dirty.
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10: Guys are drinking, you can't smoke in here. Is that a new law here? Yeah. Yeah, that sucks. That sucks. It's good for me. I just quit smoking. Yeah, don't clap. No, I'm being an idiot about it. I made all these rules for myself that smokers always do. I'm like, okay, I'm only going to smoke when I drink. Now I got a drinking problem. Yeah. I have a tough time with smoking, though, especially when I drive. You know, do a lot of long drives. I drive so much I have dreams about it. Like, you guys ever had that dream that you're driving down the highway, then you wake up and you're driving down the highway? Yeah, that's a scary one. I contradict myself when I drive. You ever backed up on the highway because all the morons in front of you are looking at an accident on the other side of the road? Just start flipping out. Go, I got places to be. Jesus, go. Then you get up to the accident, you're like, damn, I'm going to slow down and take a look at this one. Is that a leg or? Killed a squirrel driving a few weeks ago. Yeah, nothing funny about that, right? Well, apparently to these guys there isn't. I felt bad, man. I felt horrible. So I tried to justify it in my mind. I'm like, maybe it's not my fault. Maybe that squirrel was suicidal. Maybe that squirrel had a terminal illness and I saved him from a long suffering death. With like a feeding tube in him for 15 years. And the right wing conservative and government fundamentalist Christians get all involved. It's all over the news. What about the squirrel? What about the squirrel? And then the squirrel dies. And everyone's like, who's Michael Jackson been fondling? Forgot all about the squirrel.
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0: Jeff Dunham.
11: But you are happy to be here. Oh, sure. And better than last week. Last week, yeah, Fort Lauderdale, Florida. We were there. You didn't like that? No. Wasn't that Fort Lauderdale is where they tape a lot of those Girls Gone Wild videos? Well, that's only during spring break. Oh, the rest of the time, it's Girls Gone Saggy. And then it's Girls Gone Senile. And then it's just Girls Gone. You didn't like the weather there either. Oh my God, even in the middle of winter, it's humid as hell and hot as hell. We got there, I took a shower on Monday. Friday, still not dry. Yeah, you said the weather changes too quickly. Yeah, I know it changes fast everywhere else in the country, but in Florida, it's ridiculous. What are you talking about? Oh my God, I was standing there on the beach in the sunshine, having a little iced tea. I looked over and I go, ooh, look, a little cloud. About 3 minutes later, holy crap! The locals are hanging onto the palm trees. We love it here! I say leave it to the Cubans and get the hell out! All right, so you want someplace a little cooler. Yeah, do you remember we went to Green Bay, Wisconsin? Yeah, in February. It was negative 20 with a negative 30 wind chill. I'd get on stage every night and I'd say, you people are idiots. Did you know the borders are open? Pack up your Suburban and get the hell out. And another thing, Green Bay Packers Stadium. What's it called? Lambeau Field. Lambeau Field, no roof. Hello? How many weekends during football season is good weather in Green Bay? That would be none. Note to self, build a freaking roof. We have the technology.
12: I got to meet Snooki last week. Oh, it was amazing. I was doing Chelsea lately and she was there, and I have this cute little chihuahua that I carry around sometimes, and she has a little service dog vest so that I can take her into restaurants. And Snooki sees my dog and she's like, can I see your dog? And I was like, okay. So I brought her the dog and Snooki's like, why has it got that vest on it? And I'm like, because I pretend like I have epilepsy sometimes when I go to restaurants. And this idiot, Snooki, is like, what's epilepsy? I'm like, it's like a seizure. And she's like, what's a seizure? I'm like, you know when you're in the hot tub and you had too many vodkas and you start shaking and then you vomit all over yourself? And she was like, you were there on Tuesday? That show's hilarious. It's like watching the Animal Planet. But you're watching them try to like make more Guidos. Every episode, it's the same thing. They stand out on the porch. You only got to watch it once. They stand out on the porch and they yell at the chicks going by. They're like, hey, come and do a hot tub. And the girls are walking down the street and they're like, oh my God, you got a hot tub? I don't know where they find people who've never seen a hot tub. So they lure them up to their hot tub, and then the girls, of course, are like, oh no, we don't got swimsuits. And the guys are like, come on, your underwears is basically swimsuits. And then Snooki gets punched in the face. That's the show.
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8: I weighed myself today. I don't know why. I'm not using the information. It's not guiding my behavior. Why am I bothering? I weighed myself, and I usually hover around 230. 240 today. 240. I weigh 240 pounds, which is not, no, it's not okay. Because there's no way, like, you know when you go to a doctor, they give you, like, a formula for how much your weight, like, a rule of thumb? I'm pretty sure it's not your age plus 200 pounds. That doesn't seem like... Like, I was watching a boxing match today, and the both guys, they weighed 110 pounds each. So, both of those guys still need a fat baby and a dead dog to make me. And it's really bad because I'm 40 and my doctor's like, yeah, you gotta be less people. You can't be so much. He just told me this is bad. And he starts asking me about my eating habits, you know? Like there's habits, like there's a pattern. It's just chaos and awfulness. It's just desperate because he's like, how many meals and how many bowel movements a day? I'm like, I have no idea. It's just a blur. I'm just eating all day. I fill, pack my body to capacity and then blow it up. That's it. And he's trying to get a handle on my, he's like, dude, okay, look, how soon into a meal do you typically feel full and stop eating? I'm like, I don't stop eating when I'm full. The meal is not over when I'm full. The meal is over when I hate myself. That's when I stop. I guess normal people eat till they're like, oh, that's all the nutrition I require right there. I just reached it. I will cease the intake now and convert this into useful energy throughout the day. Now, every time I eat, it ends with me, why did I eat that? Dude, get it away. I don't want to look at that. That's all. It's all right here, too. It's like, I got syrup in my veins, like for blood, I got syrup. It's gonna be bad later. I can't take care of myself. And I'm always just uncomfortable, just sweaty and just, like, this is such a bummer. Like, It's my nightmare. It's my whole life.
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6: Elvis was my favorite. He was the biggest exhibitionist. Oh, he always played a shy southern boy, but he wanted to be seen. He was like, man, I can't take it anymore. Everything's happened so fast. I can't go anywhere without being noticed. It was like, well, take the chrome suit off, for crying out loud. He pulls up in a neon Cadillac, his collar's 5 feet over his head. His belt looks like he melted down a Buick. Everybody notices me. They could see you from Japan. They know you're coming 2 weeks ahead of time. Yeah, he's in Nebraska now. Here he comes. Hey, I can see his belt. He's about 4 days away. Here he comes. No problem. He's still alive, you know. They keep spotting him every day. He was last sighted at a Piggly Wiggly grocery store down south, posing as a bag boy. He was standing there going, oh, is it paper or plastic, baby? Paper or plastic, man? Wash the bread, don't smash the bread. Eggs on top, cans on the bottom. Paper or plastic? I got a can of beans, I got a can of corn. I got a can of beans, I got a can of corn. All the cashiers in the back, he's got a can of beans, he's got a can of corn. He's got a can of beans, he's got... Elvis, you're gonna give yourself away! I can't help it, baby. Ketchup spill, aisle 7.
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10: Thanks. Bought some land. It was kind of cheap. It was on somebody else's property. Guy who lives across the street from me has a circular driveway. He can't get out. Yesterday, I bought a decaffeinated coffee table. Can't even tell by looking at it. Went to the Metropolitan Museum of Art, went there to name the untitled paintings. Woman on horse. Boy with bucket. Kitten on fire. Last Christmas, I bought my brother some gift wrapping paper as a gift. I went over to the gift wrapping section. I said, see this? Wrap this. But don't use the same print, so when he opens it, he knows when to stop. Then I saw this old lady wearing a full-length fur coat, and I went over to her. I said, excuse me, ma'am, what kind of animal is that coat made out of? She said, raccoon. I said, my God, he must have been huge. I borrowed some albums from a friend of mine. I was going to record them onto tape cassettes, so I had the wiring all backwards on my stereo and accidentally erased all his records. Gave him back these black, blank things. Whenever I fill out an application and it says, in case of emergency, notify, I put doctor. What the hell is my mother going to do? Thanks a lot.
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9: Todd Barry.
11: Went to a therapist in a rich area town here, and after the session, I go, what do I owe? He goes, oh, that'll be $400. And I just did that thing you do when you wander into the wrong furniture store. I'm like, how much is that couch? That's $27,000. Oh, does that come in red? Yeah, I'm asking a fake follow-up question. To give you the illusion I'm not mortified by what you just told me, and that I'm still in this conversation. But that's a good gig, Doc. $400 an hour for being sort of nice to sad people. Ones get a flu shot, went into the nurse's room and she goes, can I get your last name? I go, it's Barry. She goes, Barry Manilow? And I gave her a little fake laugh, you know, because she hasn't torn up the open mic circuit like I have. There was a little pause and she goes, so what is your last name? I go, it really is Barry. Believe it or not, I wasn't setting you up for the worst joke I've ever heard in my life. Even if I had a contest where I only compared that joke to jokes that other nurses have told me, you'd come in last.
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9: San Francisco, and you're not San Fran, and you're not Frisco. Well, that's the other one, isn't it? Which you hate, which no one tells you about. You know, not until you get here, you start saying, hey, Frisco, and everyone goes... and everyone goes and gets snakes out of their bags. It's really weird. Audiences, entire audiences going, which you're not doing, which is good, yes. No, but it's weird, because I haven't had that. I didn't have that in New York, in Paris, in Cairo. Not that I played Cairo, but... anyway, so, or you can be called The City, which is very big of you. The City. Well, there's a few others, you know. No, this is The City. So I'm not from around here. No, I'm from East Bay, and... so I grew up in the 70s, and it was an ex-empire period, a period where I really felt, you know, people going, oh, no empire no longer, no British empire anymore. Because we used to have empires. Oh, yeah, we used to. Everyone had an empire. France and Spain and Britain and Turkey, the Ottoman Empire, full of furniture for some reason. And the German Empire, very Prussian, very organized, always building an empire, build an empire, build an empire, Einstein, build an empire. And then they celebrate with the World War and then lose the whole empire by the end of the war. Then the 30s, Hitler, Czechoslovakia, Poland, France, Second World War, Russian front, not a good idea. Hitler never played Risk when he was a kid. Because we know it was impossible to hold on to that Asia, Eastern Europe area, wasn't it? You know, in Risk, you know, 7 extra men. We've all played it, 7 extra men at the beginning of every go for that Asia bit, but you could never hold it, could you? Come on, Ukraine, hang on there. Australasia, that was the smart move, wasn't it? The purples, get everyone on Papua New Guinea and just build up forces. You'd never attack anyone, you just get bigger and bigger and bigger.
12: Ron White.
13: My wife and I took a tour bus into town, and my wife had never been to Washington, D.C. before. And we were crossing the Potomac, and she said, what's that building? And I said, well, it was a Hooters during the Clinton administration. Then they turned it back into the Lincoln Memorial. And now it's a Cracker Barrel, so welcome. I almost got ran over today by a mobile paper shredding unit. I'm in Georgetown. They got them on every street, these gigantic evidence getter ridder rubbers. Can you call them up if you got a body you don't need around? Getting ready to film this movie. Everybody's like, you got to go on a diet, man. You got to lose some weight. You got to be better. You got to be thinner. You got to look better. And I'm like, look better? I'm 50 years old. I've been drinking like a fish for 30 years. What do you want? Been on this diet, man. I'm getting dieting tips from skinny people. My mother weighs 80 pounds. Here's her tip. Drink a lot of water. You'll be less hungry. You know what happens if you drink a lot of water? You're less thirsty. I still look okay sometimes because I wear really expensive suits, and if you drape $5,000 worth of clothes over a pile of crap, it looks all right. Look bad naked, though. Ain't no hiding that, is there? The only person that knows what I look like naked right now, which is the worst I've ever looked, is my wife. And she has to have sex with me. And she makes me wear the suit.
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14: Speaking of TV shows, I'm really getting tired of the TV shows they have where gay guys have to teach straight guys how to dress. It's annoying to me because they stereotype the straight guys on the shows. It's such a stereotype. Every straight guy on those shows is like, hey, you know me, man. I don't understand colors. You know how that goes. Yeah. Can we stop acting like they have perfect taste? Barbara Streisand. Yeah. Yeah.

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2: Even if you're on a phone on, you know, at home, you're going to be interrupted by something, by call waiting, usually, which was invented as a convenience, but it's really turned into a mini People's Choice Awards, hasn't it? And you find out right away who wins or loses. You're having a pleasant conversation with what you think is a good friend. You hear the click. They tell you to hold on. You're confident they're going to come back to you. And then they come back and they say, I've got to take this other call. You know what that means? They just said to the other person, let me get rid of this other call. That's what you just became. You don't have to get the call waiting. You can let it go to voicemail. That's why we have voicemail, to catch those calls that we miss. The voicemail that I like the best is the one where you insert your name into it and then you end up sounding more like a robot than the robot. Your call has been forwarded to an automatic voice message system. Ellen is not available. Is that how I say my name? Yeah, I'd like to make reservations for dinner. There's four of us, and the name is Ellen.
3: Oh.
2: All this wireless technology. We can talk to anybody, anywhere, anytime, and we just take that for granted, you know? It wasn't that long ago that we had one phone in the house. Cord was just being invented back then. There was a shortage of cord. Maybe you had a foot or two from the wall to the phone. Back then, when you said you were on the phone, you were on the phone. Then the kitchen wall phone came along, kind of an avocado or a mustard green, usually that, a groovy color. There was a lot of cord. There was that 90-foot cord between the receipt. You could just walk all over the house talking on the phone. Clearing tables, wrapping around the dog. So that by the time you hung up that phone, it just became this giant ball of cord confusion right there. But what was fun is every so often you'd hold that cord and let the phone spin and find itself and back again. We're losing the simple pleasures. We don't have that anymore. Now we have hands-free phones so you can focus on the thing you're really supposed to be doing. You know, chances are if you need both of your hands to do something, your brain should be in on it too.
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16: Been on what I call my flying saucer tour, which means like flying saucers, I too have been appearing in small southern towns in front of handfuls of hillbillies lately, and been doubting my own existence. I've noticed a certain anti-intellectualism in this country. Have you noticed that? Ever since around 1980, coincidentally enough. Last week I was in Nashville, Tennessee. After the show, I went to a Waffle House. I'm not proud of it, but I was hungry. And I'm sitting there and I'm eating and I'm reading a book, right? I'm alone. I don't know anybody. I'm eating and I'm reading a book. Fine, right? Waitress comes over to me. What are you reading for? I said, wow, I've never been asked that. God dang it, you stumped me. Not what am I reading, but what am I reading for? I guess I read for a lot of reasons, but one of the main ones is so I don't end up being a waffle waitress. Yeah, that'd have to be pretty high on the list. Then this trucker in the next booth gets up, stands over me and goes, well, looks like we got ourselves a reader. What's going on here? It's like I walked into a Klan rally in a Boy George costume or something, you know? This is a book I read. Am I stepping out of some intellectual closet here? There, I said it. I feel better. I'm telling you, man. Tennessee. You know, in many parts of our troubled world, people are yelling revolution, revolution. In Tennessee, they're yelling evolution. We want our thumbs. The thing is, they see people with thumbs on TV all day. Boy, that's got to drive them hog wild, huh? It's a thumb, damn it. I can't say enough about the thumb. I'm telling you, man, there's some serious pockets of humanity out there. Go to some of these truck stops in the middle of nowhere, order coffee. Guy behind the counter goes, you want the 32 ounce or the large? How big is that large? You gonna want to pull your car around back. I'm gonna start the pump. Oh, boy, that sounds like a lot of coffee, man. I don't know if I want to be awake that long in Tennessee, you know? Just, they're nice people. They are. What would you describe them as? Rural? Backwoods? Hicks. After the show, one of them came up to me real excited. Man, you're great. You're cracking me up. I was about to spit. Sorry. Said, no, I loved it. I'd like you to meet my wife and sister. And there was one girl standing there. Not a thumb between them.
14: I Heart Comedy.
15: You can do all these projections of the future, all these dystopian worlds where people live in high-rise apartment buildings and it's hot outside and no one ever leaves their apartment. They just communicate via virtual reality and they're plugged into their computers. And people are not only comfortable with that, they will camp out overnight and wait for the next piece of technology that brings us one step closer to that. And yet you talk about the chip in the head and that's where people are like, that's where I draw the line. My head's my business. You're not getting in there. But it's really just because the right advertising hasn't come out yet. You know, your cell phone company hasn't offered you 6 free months of computer chip head yet. You're like, 6 free months? That's a good ass deal. You haven't heard all your friends like, dude, you don't have a chip. How are you living? How do you communicate? How do you know where you're going? How do you even have a, how do you remember people's phone numbers? How do you call? How do you live? Where are you going with your life? So everyone will have these chips in their head. And you know how it's awkward now when someone just has like the Bluetooth earpiece device? And everyone's had this story. You've heard a million of them where you think someone is talking to you and they are clearly not. And you go like, oh, hey, what's up, Steve? Oh, not much, but my name's not... You're not talking to me, are you? I'm so alone. You're not an idiot in that situation. You just didn't see the little device hanging off their ear. But imagine now, that is just a human being out in public just like, hey, what's up, Steve? Nah, not much, man. I'm just hanging. This guy's looking at me kind of weird. Yeah, let me call you back. This is uncomfortable. Let me call you back. All right. Oh, browser, bring up the history. Let me. Oh, right, those mittens. Let's bid on those cuties. Oh, yeah. Oh, yeah, there we go. We're going to win that. Okay, close it up. Tired of speaking your commands out in public, feeling like an idiot? Well, now we've invented this thinking chip. Just think what's on your mind, and it'll all be right there. And now you'll see people out in public just like... We're texting. We're going ahead. We're texting here. And we always think the aliens in movies, who may or may not be us, we always think they have some weird sort of psychic ability or telepathy or ability to communicate without talking. And I don't think so. I think they just already have the chip in their head. When our idiot guy's down there with the walkie-talkie like, God damn, Steve, I don't know how these aliens are communicating. They must be psychic. Help, over. The aliens are behind us instant messaging like, are you kidding me? These idiots think we're psychic? LOL.
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17: Doug Stanhope. you know, you watch sports here and you go, cavemen invented this. You're still watching it. Like, you wonder why the Olympics still exist. And it's because you still watch it when it's not even in the Olympics. Track and field. We got five dudes running in a straight line. What? That's a sport? The Olympics is just like a conglomeration of all the components of a sport. If you put all those events together, you could make one sport. But you separate them. What do? I throw a thing as far as I can. And then what happens? Does the guy catch it and run with it or wrestle for it? No. Catching and running and wrestling are all different, separate. Put them together and make a sport. You retire. Like half of those sports are not even, they all boil down to genetics. Whereas like Michael Phelps in swimming, he's genetically built to swim faster so long as he trains the same way. You might as well have the same event with fish. Because the one that's genetically built the best is going to win. You might as well have events like the tallest and still act like it's anybody's game. There's no room for guile or cunning or strategy, but you act like it is. Oh, this kid from Portugal is going to have to really gut it out if he wants to gain 3/4 of an inch on the favorite from the Ukraine. If he wants to be the tallest, it really comes down to who wants it most.
18: I do have some good news, though. I'm going to be a dad. Yeah. Now I take those classes. Most people take Le Mans method. I'm taking another class called Le Mans. Two little flags in the operating room going, "You're out of there!" And you have Jackie Stewart going, great birth time. I think it's going to be another great birth today. I seen the placenta, it's looking good there. It's coming out now. Look at that afterbirth there, Bill. That umbilical's still on, it's at the umbilical's on. Jackie Stewart, the only man who speaks English who needs a translator. And you have the real fun of naming the child. Some people used to name their children out of the Bible. I plan to use a TV guide. Hey, Kojak, Magnum, get in here, girls. Let's go. Actually, I think I'll name him. If it's a boy, I'll call him Christopher. Yes? Oh, there's a guy named... I bet your name's Chuck, isn't it? If it's a little girl, I'll call her Christiana. That way she could write a book called Daddy Dearest. I can't wait till the child speaks his first words. There you are going,
19: "What is it? What is it, Christopher? What are you trying to say?"
20: "Trust fund."
18: "Did mommy teach you that?" Then the first birthday party, daddy's going berserk. "All right, children, let's try our little comedy routines now. Two Jews walk into a bar."
20: "No, father, no!"
18: "Come on, rubber chickens, only rubber chickens!"
20: "No, no, rubber chickens, I don't want to be a comedian, no!"
18: "You don't want to be a comedian? What, Ninny Ninny isn't good enough for you? Popeye isn't good enough for you?"
20: "Popeye wasn't good for anybody, who are you kidding?"
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21: There was a day when you needed white people. You wanted to get something done. You wanted a doctor. It was a white guy. I wouldn't even have a white guy be my doctor now. White guy looks at me and goes, "Eh, I don't care." But if you're an African American or a Latino, you can have a white guy doctor. You can. Because they're not going to lose you. They're going to do everything they can to not lose you. Because they're afraid of people talking. "Did you hear what happened to the white guy?" "Yeah. Need a white doctor. My doctor's not white. My doctor's a Korean woman." "That's right. I did the research. You know who has the best test scores in medical school? Koreans. You know why? It's because they don't have white parents going, "I just want them to be happy." No. "See, you be doctor. You be doctor. You read! Study now! And Koreans are the best, because they're like the third Asian." Yeah, they're the ones everybody forgets. When you meet an Asian person, you're like, "Are you Japanese, Chinese?" Like, "I'm Korean." Like, "I don't even think of that one." So they're trying to work hard to move up. White professionals. My lawyer's not white. My lawyer's an African-American male. That's right. Who knows the criminal justice system better than a black guy? Yeah, he knows where all the loopholes are. He's been trying to get his family out for 10 years. My accountant's Chinese. I figure it's their money anyway. And this year, I just recently got a contractor. Because before, I just rented. And you own, you got to get a contractor. And people were sending me, like, oh, this guy. I kept looking at them. They're white guys. I don't want no white guy. My contractor's Mexican. I'm not asking for any papers. Mexican, that's fine. It's good for me. I love Mexican people. They're always happy. Never had a problem with a Mexican person ever in my entire life. They just look at you just like Native Americans. Native Americans can't wait to have a white friend. It's like they never learn, right?
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1: I'm going to tell you some stories about my family. We'll start with my dad, right? My dad's a cool guy. He's a bit of a dick. He's like all dads. He thinks he's funny, and he's funnier for other reasons. Anyway, so me and my older brother, Scott. Scott's about 9 years old. I'm about 5 years old. We're in the garage, and we're loading up the car to take things down to the junkyard, the tip, the dump, or whatever. So we're going through all these old boxes in the garage. And my brother pulls a vibrator out of a box, just like this. And my dad does that. He's concerned, but he doesn't want us to know that he's concerned. Run. Hey, what you got there? And then he takes the vibrator off it. And me and my brother, we know that run. We know what's happened. This is something good, right? We're transfixed. What is that, Dad? What? What is that? And Dad turns around with the full knowledge that we have no idea. And he's like, what this? This is, women use this to it's a massager. And then my dad turns it on and goes, oh, I'm having a great time. He turns it off, he puts it back in the box, he puts the box back up on the top shelf, and he goes, now we're not to look at that anymore. A week later, me and my brother, it's like the middle of summer in Sydney. It's blistering heat. We're just rocking around our underwear as kids do, you know. My brother Scott walks up to me and Scotty goes, Jim, garage. We go out to the garage. He gets up on all these boxes. He pulls the vibrator out from the top shelf and he looks at me and goes, now you massage me, then I'll massage you. I go first. So I turn the vibrator on. I start working my brother's back. And my brother gives it these ones. Then it's my turn, right? I stand in front. My brother turns the vibrator on. He drops it on the ground. Now I'm 5 years old. What do? 5-year-olds, you cry, right? So I'm sitting in the dark of the garage, in me underwear, crying. There's a vibrator kicking off on the ground. I pick up the vibrator and start working me back. And then my dad walks in to find his 5-year-old son in the garage in his underwear rubbing a vibrator all over his back crying. And my dad walks up and he looks me in the eyes and this is what he says. He goes, now, you're not to play with this, all right? You're not to play with this. This is Dad's. Now, that sentence has haunted me. This is Dad's. That raises more questions than I ever need answered.
22: I love really good actors. I also like Paul Giamatti. I do, I like him. He's a real ham, you know? Yeah, well, Aaron-ish. That's every role that Paul Giamatti can play. That's what he does. Well, yeah, Aaron-ish, the jackass showed up. What part are you playing in this movie? I'm a balding Yale professor. Guess what, man? They didn't publish my paper. even in the HBO show, John Adams, he played a founding father from the 1700s, and he's still this self-loathing, schlumpy guy. Liberty will reign in America. Nope, nobody great. Son of a bitch. Oh, okay, I'm the first president not to be reelected. That's just fantastic. Par for the course. Switch out old John Adams for Thomas Jefferson. What do I get, huh? A can of tuna. You know, me and Washington are thinking of taking a couple of horses and maybe driving up the coast and sampling some wine. It might be real nice. But if I get to Philadelphia and Ben Franklin is serving Merlot, I'm out of here. Open up the history books, kids, and here I am. John Adams, page 2, a buck with an ass for a face. Hee-haw! Hee-haw! Says the donkey boy.
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23: I'll tell you, folks, we got a real problem with guns in this country. We have people snapping almost twice, three, four, five times a year, right? People just snap. They can't take it anymore. They snap. They go into McDonald's and kill 15 people. Huh? I mean, what's going on down at the post office? Every 6 months, some guy gets fired, comes back, and kills all his coworkers. If I worked at the post office as a supervisor, I wouldn't lay anybody off the next 25 years. I just walk around going, Hanrahan, what are you doing? Nothing. Well, keep it up. You're doing a great job. Jesus. I'll tell you. And I am sick and tired of New York taking the blame in this country for the crime problem. You know, whenever you read a fact chart, it always says Detroit leads the world in rape and murder and everything else, but New York takes the blame. New York's a cesspool. It's a cesspool of filth and crime. We're moving. Hey, I just moved here 4 years ago, and I'm not leaving because this is the most exciting place in the world to live. Oh, yeah. Yeah, there are so many ways to die in New York City. Come on. Race riots, drive-by shootings, subway crashes, construction cranes collapsing on the sidewalks, manhole covers blowing up, and asbestos shooting into the sky. We had a subway crash here a couple years ago. 5 people died. The next day they found out the driver was drunk and hooked on crack. Folks, this makes Disneyland look like a bike ride, doesn't it? Your driver today is Edward. He's drunk and hooked on crack. The man sitting next to you has a loaded 9mm. Good luck, folks. Honey, get the camera out. This is gonna be great. Yeah. I love living in New York, man. And people who live in New York, we wear that fact like a badge right on our sleeve because we know that fact impresses everybody. I was in Vietnam. So what? I live in New York.
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25: We had some live lobsters delivered to our home. It's called a lobstergram. Have you heard of that? A lobstergram. You dial 1-800-LIVE-LOB. You don't even have to put stir on the end. It's like there's a computer chip at the phone company that knows you don't want a lobotomy. Anyway, you dial 1-800-LIVE-LOB, and when the guy answers the phone, you tell him how many lobsters you want and where to send them, and he'll get in his boat and go catch them and put them in a big old box of dry ice and ship them to you, and they arrive alive. What the booklet that comes with them does not tell you is they are pissed off when they get there. They are some jet-lagged, grumpy-ass, pincher-snapping crustaceans. When they arrive at your domicile, place of residence, trailer. Anyway, what I was going to tell y'all, one of these lobsters appeared to be dead. You're not supposed to accept delivery of a dead one, or you might catch the salmonella. It was just laying there, cold and limp and lifeless, like a dead lobster on some ice in a box. We tend to look while you were looking at it in your underwear, hung over, throw up on your t-shirt. Anyway, the booklet addresses situation. The booklet said to find out if the lobster is truly dead or just merely in a catatonic state. Y'all, I'm in Mobile County, Alabama, reading catatonic. Y'all, are we in a catatonic state? What I was going to tell y'all, the booklet said to find out, this is a true story. The booklet said to find out if the lobster is truly dead, you should, and I quote, thump it on the eyeball with your finger. What nine-finger dumbass thought that of? So, y'all, I thumped this lobster on the eyeball. And in marine biologist scientific terminology, the little bastard went off. Run through the house, beat the hell out of our poodle, whipped his ass. Ran under the couch to hide. So here I am with a golf club thinking, I've never worked this hard for a piece of tail in my entire life. Never had one run up under the couch. Of course, I've never thumped one on the eyeball either. With my finger.
2: George Carlin.
3: There's a lot you have to put up with when you're driving. Like red lights. I only noticed them about a month ago myself. And I'll be honest with you, I don't stop for them anymore. I did for about a week, didn't like it. I got no time to sit there jacking around listening to the news. You know my motto in traffic? Cop didn't see it, I didn't do it. I'm gone. I haven't hit anybody yet. Haven't hit anybody. I've had a few people behind me hit each other, but hey. That's not me, that's back there. Me, I'm gone. And I'm getting a whole lot better mileage. Especially in town. Damn, them sidewalks come in handy, don't they? But what are they gonna do if they catch me? Give me a ticket? You know, that's the big fear in some people's lives. Ain't this a bitch? Might get a ticket. You know how to handle a ticket by now, don't you? You gotta be firm with the policeman. Be firm with that policeman. Policemen respect strength. While he's writing out the ticket, you gotta flash him a whole lot of bad looks. And when he's almost finished writing, reach over and grab the ticket out of his hand. Tell him you're gonna check it over for mistakes. Then when you finish reading it, crumple it up and throw it at his feet. Can't you see I have enough garbage on the floor of my car already? Without another worthless piece of paper from the state? I got 8 or 9 of them things floating around in here. Hey. Don't I pay you a salary? They like that when you're interested in the state budget. You're a public servant. Get me a glass of water. You're holding me up, Jack. People are waiting for me at a party. I got a trunk full of heroin. Get out of my way, will ya?
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4: I'm moving a little slow tonight. I had a hot pocket for dinner. Never really see that on a menu when you go out, do you? See, I will have the Caesar salad and the hot pocket. Today's specials, we have a sea bass, which is broiled, and we have a hot pocket, which is cooked in a dirty microwave, and that comes with a side of Metamucil. 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It's frozen. Oh, I'll have the hot pocket. I buy hot pockets, too. I go in grocery stores, I'm like, hey, I get these. I've never eaten a hot pocket and then afterwards been, I'm glad I ate that. And I was like, I'm gonna die. I paid for that? Did I eat it or rub it on my face? I was looking at a box of hot pockets. They have a warning printed on the side. It said, warning, you just bought hot pockets. Hope you're drunk or heading home to a trailer. You hillbilly, enjoy the next NASCAR event. Hot pocket. Sounds like a sexual disorder, doesn't it?
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5: I'm going to tell you a personal story, and I don't think this is going to make it on the CD because I just want this to be for us here. I don't know why you're laughing. Because this is a story of when I met Mishu, the world's smallest man. So many years ago, I was just walking down the street, and whom should I happen upon but Mishu, the world's smallest man. Of course, I stopped dead in my tracks. He saw me and said, hello! I am Mishu, the world's smallest man! Well, I shook my head sadly, and I said, I'm sorry to hear that, Mishu, for I am the man who must kick Mishu, the world's smallest man. Cried. The prophecy is true! And then I kicked him. 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
2: I ate at McDonald's today because I don't care about myself. I don't care. Who cares? I don't care. What I do like about fast food places is how they're trying to be healthy now. They're trying to convince us that there's some health going on there. I like that. Look at the walls next time you're at McDonald's. You see what I'm talking about. They got pictures of people running on the walls at McDonald's. They're wearing tights. They're checking their pulse. They're like... I dare everyone in here to run after you eat McDonald's. Just to your car in the parking lot. Just run to your car. See what happens. They have salads at McDonald's. You can buy salad at McDonald's. That pisses me off. That doesn't seem to bother anyone else. That bothers me. Be who are McDonald's. Burgers, nuggets, fries, shakes. That's what makes sense at McDonald's. Salad doesn't fit. It doesn't make any sense. McDonald's selling salad makes about as much sense as a whorehouse with a Bible study. That doesn't make any sense. Taco Bell is trying to be healthy, too. They got a diet menu at Taco Bell. I know if you try to lose some weight, you ask your guy, hey, Doc, I'm trying to lose some weight. What should I do? His advice will always be Baja Supreme Chalupas. That's what you should do. Knock that ass right off you, lady. You don't have to do a thing. These chalupas are amazing.
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3: I've been on tour now, driving around in this tour bus. I thought it was going to be like a rock tour, people, you know? Groupies, lots of sex, nothing. Me and two other dudes on a bus. Put it this way, you don't fall asleep with your mouth open on that tour bus. I finally did hook up with a girl down south. It was a kind of a weird hookup. You know, she was kind of weird, and I don't know, it was one of those crystal meth hookups, you know what I'm saying? Like, this girl had the tats going. She had a Confederate flag on her ass and an Earnhardt Forever tattooed on her neck. Roulette is an idiot game. Who plays? Ladies? That is a girl. Yes. You played? Did you win? Well, you won? Well, if you win, I don't want to hear your roulette win story because it makes you sound retarded, okay? It's like, I put it on five and five came up. Five! Did you get paid off in jelly beans? What was that? We're talking gambling. Vegas is the place to do it because it's got a little something for everybody. It's got the drinking gambling, then it's got roller coasters and tigers and other stuff and... All I know is this is the only town in America where you're allowed to hit on 13. Am I right? Yeah. Fill in your own punchline. Hey, is it hot enough for you out there today? What was that, 108? 112. Yeah, because 108, you need a shawl when you go out. 108, bring a sweater. And there's no relief for it, because if you walk outside, it's just death. So even like the sun itself is telling you to drink, gamble, and whore. I think it's great. That's the healthiest thing to do in this town. Get out of that sun. Drink, gamble, whore. Eat as much shrimp as possible. Because we all know seafood and desert heat go together. What I like about Vegas, you can smoke anywhere you want. Isn't it great? Yeah. You can smoke anywhere. It is sweet. Smoking is very, very expensive, people. I don't know if you know this. It is super expensive. It used to be 50 cents a pack for cigarettes. Does anybody remember? No, because those people are dead. Now, they keep making it expensive so that you'll quit, you know? They keep raising the price of a pack of smoke so that you'll quit. No, you'll never quit smoking. You just quit buying other things. Like for me, vitamins and fruit, all right? I can't afford apples, bananas, kiwis. I can't do it. A kiwi. Have you seen this thing? It's green and hairy. It's like 12 bucks a pop, man. That's like the Lexus of the fruit world. Sometimes when I'm jonesing for a kiwi, I'll take a lime, cut it in half, and throw some pubic hair on it. Yeah. Ghetto kiwi.
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5: So, four girls alone, what's the matter? It's a, your mother's going crazy? It's, where are you from?
6: Brooklyn.
5: Brooklyn, New York, same thing, yeah. How old are you? You don't know. 27, your mother, and you're single? Your mother must be going out of her mind. It's a, Jewish or Gentile? Gentile, Catholic? No, then you have nothing to worry about. No, Catholic mothers have an excuse. She wants to be a nun. What can I do? You have nothing to worry about. Jewish mothers, they'd be walking around with a baggie over their faces. But Gentile's very different. So how long are you married? Oh, no wonder you had a mink jacket. That's it. How's it working out?
6: Fine.
5: Thank God. That's it. Children? And this is who is this? Just a friend or engaged, married, single?
6: Engaged.
5: Almost engaged?
6: Yeah.
5: Get a ring first. Don't give me almost engaged. Almost engaged means let's go to the Hotel Dixie. You get really engaged. That's right. Yeah, exactly. Don't let them talk into anything. I'm telling you right now. The single girls on the date, who makes the conversation? The man shows up, whoopee, whoopee, whoopee. It's the girl, right? Sitting there discussing things like premarital sex, puffing away. Well, if you love somebody, why not? I'll tell you why not. Get the ring first. Because if you don't get the ring in the beginning, you'll never get it. Look what I got. 4 chips and 12 mirrors. Look what I got. Can you see this? I pass it around, but you'll drop it. I'll have 7 years bad luck. Can you see this? And when he gave it to me, he had the gall to look me in the eye and say, it's small, but it's perfect. I'm a woman. A woman doesn't want small, but perfect. I want it imperfect, but big. Who would know? Would you know?
6: No.
5: I wouldn't hang out with jewelers' wives. Who would know? I wanted a ring when I came on stage. You'd look at me and go, bad taste. That's the kind of ring I wanted. I wanted a ring you can't get a glove on. You know those kind? I wanted to wear a glove on my right hand and go stark naked with the left one through life. I wanted a ring when I came on stage. You'd look at me and go, she's not that hot looking, but catch the ring. She must have something. She must be great in bed. You know what this chip tells you? You know how I ever heard the person? So get it before anything starts. That's all I say to you.
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7: Well, I feel happy these days. I've started taking an herbal antidepressant. It's St. John's wort. Apparently, it's the best-selling antidepressant in many places. It's the most popular antidepressant in Germany, after, I'm guessing, amnesia. My sister married a German, which I admit is not the most efficient way to get back at them. I'm at a deli with her husband. He says, Emo, I can't get a good bagel back in Germany. I said, well, whose fault is that? What if Hitler had not died in his bunker, but had lapsed into a brain-dead coma? Could his soul have purified itself over the last half century from evil to good? If the answer is no, is the soul then not merely a construct of the brain? If the answer is yes, is morality volitional? So these two ducks walk into a bar. You know how you pee in the toilet and it sounds like a chipmunk commanding you to kill Kenny G? I know. know. You couldn't make up something like that. The other day, I was playing soprano sax for some friends. Well, when I say friends, I mean my mother's ceramic elves. And my mom. The other day, I caught my mom going through my socks and underwear, and it tickled. I said, hey. I don't know how my wife puts up with her. Oh, boy.
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8: I don't even like that word homeless. I think it's negative. I think it stereotypes people. Instead of that, I prefer dirty American. I don't like that word hippie either. Hippie, kind of the same thing, you know, it pigeonholes people to fit a certain demographic. Hippie, terrible word. Instead of that, I prefer dirty American. And I don't like that word Mexican either. I prefer Latino. What did I say about getting ahead of me, crowd? What did I say? Olé. You know, some comics, they get on stage, they try to be like hip or edgy by throwing around racial slurs like the N-word, and I don't like that. I never use that word. I don't even feel comfortable saying vinegar. Just oil on my salad, thank you. Racist. And if I'm ever in a situation where I have to use that word, I say vinegar. Oil and vinegar, please. I say vinegar, please. Vinegar, please. That was five chances on that joke. Still not everybody got it. Still not everybody. That was a joke about phonics.
9: Speechless. Severed foot is the ultimate stocking stuffer. I tried to freshen up a room, so I held a cert in front of a fan. These are throwaway jokes. I used to be a hot tile roofer. Yeah, I remember that day. I like an escalator because an escalator can never break. It can only become stairs. You would never see an escalator temporarily out of order sign. Just escalator temporarily stairs. Sorry for the convenience. We apologize for the fact that you can still get up there. I tried to have a cookie, and this girl said, I'm mailing those cookies to my friend. So I couldn't have one. You shouldn't make cookies untouchable. My manager takes 10% from me. Sometimes I work for free drinks. I bring him home a Jack and Coke. I'm out to dinner with a group of friends and someone offers to pay for the check. I immediately reach for my wallet because inside is a note that says, say thanks. I used to do drugs, I still do, but I used to too.
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10: So you guys, here in Appleton, this being a college town, here in the summer, people choose the other transportation. That, of course, is the bicycle. And first of all, if you ride a bicycle, let me be the first to thank you for saving the whole world with your little green legs there and everything, but hey, on behalf of the rest of us motorists, would you do us a favor? Would you, get out of the way? Now, to be fair, there are a couple different kind of Wisconsin bicyclists out there. Number one is the guy that got the DUI. Yeah. You'll see him pedaling down the street in his jeans and flannel, trucker hat, smoking a cigarette, scowling, half case of beer over his shoulder. I'm cool with that guy. He doesn't want to be there either. Getting a little

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2: Russell Peters.
3: I was on a flight. This whole Arabophobia thing's kicking in because I was on a flight from Los Angeles to Cleveland. I'm not bragging. I see the envy in your eyes. Wow, Cleveland. How do we get to this magical land of Cleve? So I'm at the airport, right? And I'm sitting at those chairs right by you, where you board on the plane there. And sitting three seats away from me getting on my flight was an Arab dude. And I looked over and I was like, oh my God. That guy's getting on my flight. And then I realized something. I'm the only other brown guy on this flight. They're gonna think we're together. And that we're doing some sort of weird ignore each other trick, you know? Like, I don't know you, you don't know me. Right? I'm gonna be a hero. I thought I was gonna be like the guy to save America, right? So I went and I sat right beside him. Because I wanted to talk to him. I wanted to get a feeling for where his head was at. Right? But when I sat down, I got nervous. And instead of trying to be all gangster, I turned into Mr. Softy. Because I'm trying to talk him into, like, happy places. I'm trying to be all positive. I'm like, hey, buddy! Looking forward to the flight? Yeah? You know what I like? You know what my favorite part is? You know what I love? I love landing. I love landing. Because then you land, then you get on the plane, the people hug you. Oh, the best, isn't it? Anyway, after talking to the guy for a few minutes, I realized he was a perfectly normal citizen of the world, and I was a retard, right? So I felt bad, and I go, what's your name? Anyway, he goes, and I go, oh my God, we're gonna die. And he goes, sorry, I was clearing my throat. What was the question? Oh, I'm Jimmy.
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4: We love car accidents in this country. We're obsessed with car accidents. I know you're like me. It's like 2 in the morning, right? It's dead quiet. You're in your house watching TV. You're in bed. All of a sudden, outside at the corner, you hear, ah! Damn it. That sounded like it was going to hit. You always want it to hit. Come on! Nothing! Oh! And then when you finally hear the crash, you're psyched. It's like, ah! Where are my shoes? Yes! Where are my shoes? Have you seen my shoes? I'm going out without shoes. I'm going out shoeless. Right? You come out of your house, all your neighbors are coming out, everyone's coming out. You're like waving at each other, you're psyched to see each other. Come on, let's go. You want to go together? Come on, let's go. You, me, and you. No, no, you wait for the next group. You wait for the next group. Come on, we'll go as a team. No, no, you wait. You wait for the next group. And then you get out there. It's no big deal, but everyone stands out there for like 2 extra hours. It's over. No one's hurt or anything, but everyone has to stay out there. And it doesn't matter who you start talking to, I guarantee everyone is having the same exact conversation. No matter who you get into it with, all anybody's saying, like, back and forth is, well, no, I was in my kitchen and I heard it, so I came out. You were in your living room, I was in my kitchen cleaning a dish. I heard it, I came out. What, you were in your basement? He was in his living, I was in my kitchen cleaning a dish. I was really cleaning and I heard it, so I came out. What, shoes? No, no, shoes. Listen to this guy with shoes. You. Shoes over here. And everyone always wants to be a part of, like, the police. You know what I mean? We always want to be involved. We want to talk to the cops whenever they come near you. You know, officer. Yeah, I'm sorry. Yeah. I just want you to know if it helps in your investigation, I was in my kitchen and I heard it, so I came out. I will testify in court. I was cleaning a dish. I will bring the dish as Exhibit A. And this guy, he was in his basement. Tell him what you told me. Tell him what you told me. That's not what he told me. He's lying. That's not what you told me.
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19: I don't know. I rented that movie Pride recently. Have you guys seen that movie? Anybody see that? It's about the first all-black swim team and the difficulties they had to go through being the first all-black swim team. Let me ask you a question. How many of those white people are evil movies are they going to make? It's like it's all the way down to swimming. You know? Starting to run out of white guilt, you know? No, it's like those movies. They started off unbelievable. Started off with Roots, right? White guilt was at an all-time high. I could barely even watch it. I'm like, dude, I got it. My ancestors are evil. Okay, please. Please turn the channel, dude. Please turn the channel. They still hitting them? Turn the channel. This is going to be on all week? Christ, turn the channel. Then in the 80s, there was like a football movie. Then like Cuba Gooding wanted to be like a scuba diver. And now it's all the way down to swimming, and I gotta admit, I don't think I give a f- you know? But it's a recreational activity. I've been in pools, there's been black people in the pool, you know? I never saw any white guy, like, trying to, like, prevent people from getting into the pool. Just to clarify, you know, I just don't want anybody coming up to me after the show, like, you know, I was thinking it, and then you said it. And I'm not saying that I don't think black people should be allowed put on some Speedos and go for a dip. I'm not saying that. Just saying. These movies, like, the characters aren't even believable. Like, they always have to have, like, that, the over-the-top, uninhibited white racist character, you know? You know that guy? He's a guy, like, he's supposed to represent all the white evil, you know? He's like the dude they always have, like, screaming during the movie trailer. They'd be like, they were the first all-black swim team. Get out of the pool! He's got, like, a big vein in his forehead. Dude, it's ridiculous. Real racism is quiet. It's subtle. People look around first. Make sure that, you know, they make sure the coast is clear. There's disclaimers. Like, dude, you know I'm not racist, but these insert group name followed by conversation, right? That's how it goes down. Not just some guy just standing up there. There's Negroes in the pool. Do you approve of this? I work at the bank. Can I be fired immediately, please? You know, the honest thing is, those movies, they're starting to give me a complex. You know, because anytime they do a movie about another group of people, it's always like white dudes. So it's like, are white dudes the only ones who think about other people, you know? No Mexican guy ever walked up to somebody from India like, dude, look, is that? Is that like itchy? Fuck you? What is it? White dudes the only ones walking around. Why, you guys don't eat cows? What are you, a bunch of fags? Well, then why are you wearing sandals? This guy's wearing sandals. This guy's a fag.
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18: weird though when you're in a, I can't get used to it in the city where there's like homeless folks at the light and they're hanging out selling stuff sometimes. And I used to just be like throwing money, but then after a couple months, I'm like, I can't do this all the time. They're like, they have flowers or a squeegee in one hand and a hammer in the other. I'm like, I'm crazy. Make your decision. So I just, I've been blinded peripherally since the YMCA, and I can't. I just pretend I can't see them, but they're right there breathing on the glass. Like, so I'm just in my car like, oh man, the inside of my car sure is interesting. All of a sudden, oh yeah, two seats, in case I have a passenger. Oh, is that mirror crooked again? That's gonna take some adjusting. Right, I should have done this before I started it. Didn't I take driver's ed? Oh, look at all these pennies, Canadian. Ah, worthless. I don't see you in my peripheral. Did I just point with my fingers? Ah. He's just there like, come on, man. And then it turns green, and that's when I look at him like right, and then, oh, I just now saw you for the first time. My car runs on trombone farts, by the way. I don't know what that sound. Spit valve. Spit valve. You know what a spit valve is? Just the one dude with chapped lips. Should have chose a reed instrument, man. Those sax guys got laid. Remember how sweet the sax was? They always had sunglasses. Their hair was blowing. Hey, practice safe sax. Get out of here, Chet Thomas. You suck. You're third chair at best. The lungs of a bird.
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21: Al Pacino changed. It was the movie Son of a Woman, where he said hoo-ah after everything. It's like a period at the end of the sentence. Like, I got a dog, I'm a leg. Hoo-ah. When I'm hungry, I eat broccoli. Hoo-ah. Hoo-ah doesn't mean anything to a civilian. To us, it's a nonsensical phrase. Might as well be out there going, nah-nah, nanny-boo-boo. Because that's what Pacino does. He takes little kid sayings, turns them into tough guy phrases no matter what the situation is. Someone comes and say, the mob's going to kick your ass. Be like, you, sir, are a liar. Liar, liar, your pants are on fire! Nah, nah, nanny freaking boo-boo. And Pacino always looks like he's chewing gum, too, right? Every time I see him, he's chomping away. I love to go up to him on the set, like, what kind of gum are you chewing? Hubba bubba. Really? No! I just like to say, hubba bubba. I like fruit straps. I love Bubblicious. But those double mint twins are the best. I spend most of my time in Pacino movies trying to figure out where he's looking. Because he doesn't look at the other actors anymore. It's like a fly always gets on the screen in front of him. It's the only thing he can pay attention to. Somebody's like, hey Al, hold on. There's a fly in here, and this guy is good! He yells for no reason in movies, too. That's why I see somebody cast him as a librarian, just to see what he'd do. Because you know everybody's going to be shushing him. He'll be screaming at him, like, shh, where's the B section? Shh, where is the B section? Shh, and what the hell is the Dewey Decimal System? It's a system created by a guy named Decimal, you jackass. There's a fly in here. I know! He's driving me nuts, George. What are we gonna do about it? Gonna smoke him out.
22: Sounds good to me.
23: See, that was terrible. That was terrible, terrible, terrible.
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20: Steve Martin.
24: Hi, Crime Stoppers! Usually we say, hi, Steve, one more time. Hi, Crime Stoppers! Let's repeat the Crime Stoppers oath. I promise not to bully my friends. I promise not to leave my keys in the car. I promise not to depreciate non-taxable items brought forth in the previous tax year. Good. And now, let's repeat the non-conformist oath. I promise to be different. I promise to be unique. I promise not to repeat things other people say. Good.
0: I've always wanted to rescue like a sleepy town, like a sleepy little country town from a Nazi biker gang, you know? And you know, the guy comes in and he's like, hey, lady guys, I think the lady doesn't want to dance with you anymore. You mind if I cut in? And then they do all their kung fu and then they... Okay, these movies are like in the 70s, but you know what I mean. Let me show you how you do it. You got to fight a biker gang, okay? This is what you do, all right? This is how you do it. If you got to fight a whole group of dudes, like a badass biker gang, you don't just come in like that. They don't just attack you one at a time like in the movies. They bum rush you, okay? So you got to get them on their heels, okay? And this is what you do. You send a messenger. You send somebody out there first to warn them. You got to get them spooked, okay? Now, I watched these nature shows, Discovery and stuff. They had an African medicine man, okay, on one of these programs, like a real life. He had a bone tank top. He had a bone tank top and like a leopard head on his head. That was his hat. That's your hat? He had a head like this on his head. No chin strap, just stayed on. And he was doing this. And then, well, wait, this guy had Ebola. And the hat wasn't, the leopard head stayed on his head. You know how? Magic, okay? And he's like, hey, and the guy who had Ebola was like, oh, thank you so much. And he walked away. Anyway, the point I'm making is that's who I want. That's who I send ahead of me before I come to kick some ass, okay? So the biker gang, they're in this sleepy country town and they're doing all their wrongdoing. And this is what they get interrupted by. They don't see me. They just see my African medicine man, Itwa Dumela. They just see him like,

0: That'll get your attention. Okay, so what happens? Leader of the wrongdoer doesn't want to be spooked, so he's always like, the hell's that crazy son of a bitch saying up there, speaking all that gibberish, getting away with my wrongdoing? Somebody go on up there, kick his ass! And they're all like, yeah! But there's always some grizzled wrongdoer who speaks fluent Swahili or whatever, okay? Because, you know, he's a mercenary in Africa. He's always like, hola! Hola! That ain't no crazy man. That's a real live African medicine man. Congo, deep forest. He ain't speaking gibberish. What the hell is he saying? He's saying that the gods are angry. And their wrath rides near in the form of a slender, brown-eyed white man. And we should run because he will come and lay a reckoning on us so terrible that our screams for mercy will crack the very sky above us and bring birds from the sky and fish to land. And then I imagine this means we're gonna get smashed and then, I don't know. Maybe that's the way we're gonna die. Already awesome, okay? Yeah. Now, if you know anything about African medicine men, you know that they can disappear just poof, like that, all right? And then guess who's standing in his place? That's right, the kid. That's right, I'm just hanging out like this, just shredded. You can't, you know, but... And I'm just standing there with... I got two machine guns, two machine... That's Spanish for machine guns. And I'm just... spitting that, just... And the whole town's like, thank you, hero, thank you. And I'm like, no problem, town.
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3: I think my friend Jeff is gay. I don't know. I'm so bad with names. When I was a kid, my friends and I got arrested for vandalizing a graveyard. $10,000 in damages. But we had a great lawyer who knocked it down to criminal trespassing and necrophilia. I make a lot of jokes about death. I think it's hilarious. My whole family's like that, actually. In fact, well before I was even born, my great-grandmother threw herself in front of a bus. Police tried to say she was committing suicide, but the family knew that she was just trying to stop civil rights. Yesterday, I accidentally hit a little kid with my car. It wasn't serious. Nobody saw me. My little sister had a baby recently, a little newborn. Kid is so cute. But she won't let me hold him. She refuses. Says, no way, Anthony. I'm afraid you're gonna drop him. Like I'm some kind of idiot. Like I don't have a million other ways to hurt that baby. I will get it done. And people get weird when kids die. No, that's a fact. That's a fact. Like about a month ago, some kids in my neighborhood were playing hide and go seek, and one of them ended up in an abandoned refrigerator. It's all anybody talked about for weeks. I said, who cares? How many kids you know get to die a winner? I assume you guys all knew who you were coming to see tonight. But if you didn't, you sure know now.
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4: I hate people that say back then. Hate's a strong word, by the way, but you'll think you'll know what I mean. Hate. I don't like people, you know, hate. Just, it's not a good word. So I should be careful in the way that you know what I mean? People that overuse the word hate. I hate Oprah. Really? That's who you hate, Oprah? That's where you put your energy? Yeah, Oprah, look at her. She just tries to get a lot of attention by making the world a better place. She's got to be stopped. I hate cats. It's the same thing. I hate cats. Yeah, really? Hey, let me tell you something. I prefer dogs over cats, but I don't hate cats. People, I hate cats. Really? What happened where you let a cat get the upper hand like this? Where were you at where you went, oh, God, did you see that cat the way it was staring at me the whole night? Sometimes I feel old. There's older people that are mad at people that are just for being young. That happens. I'm just mad for being young. They let me tell you something. Except for your memories with your loved ones, everything's better tomorrow. Tomorrow's a better day. Technology's better. People are more open-minded. Tomorrow's better. So don't let people hold on to something. Anything. It doesn't even make sense. I saw this older guy once. He was like probably 50, actually. And he saw a kid with a cell phone and he goes, yeah, when I was a kid, we didn't have cell phones. That's because they didn't have them. I don't have something they're not going to have in the future. Do I get any credit for that? Back then. It's back then. Stop with the back then. Back then, we didn't have bottled water. We drank out of the hose. Good. Go drink out of the hose. No one's stopping you. Drink hose water, bottle hose water for all your hose drinking water friends, okay? It's just holding on. Back then, people wear suits. Yeah, you wore suits. You look good. Yeah, I wore a suit 2 weeks ago. It blows, okay? It's uncomfortable. Back then, we had Pong. We played Pong, and we liked it. We didn't have electrical outlet covers back then. If a kid stuck his finger in there, he learned his lesson. Okay, do you have a mental problem? Who's going, yes, if a three-year-old doesn't understand an electrical current, he deserves to get his fingers zapped. Thank you. Finally, someone that agrees with me. Back then, we didn't wear bicycle helmets. If a kid fell off a bike, he cracked his head open. Yeah, I think you cracked your head open. Why don't you do that? Why don't you put on a suit and drink hose water and play Pong and leave me alone, okay?
5: George Carlin.
6: We use a lot of euphemisms when we talk about death, you know? People say things like, you know, I lost my father. Ah, he'll turn up. You got to stay optimistic with people like that. Give them reason to hope. Have you checked the dumpster out back? He used to like to take a nap in there. Keep it upbeat. Now, there's something else that is said after a death. But this one involves belief, which is where I begin to have big problems. This one happens after the funeral, after the burial, back at the house. Back at the house where the family and friends and the loved ones of the deceased are having some food and drink and enjoying some warm reminiscences of the person who passed away. Sooner or later, someone is bound to say the following, especially after a few drinks. You know, I think he's up there now, smiling down at us. And I think he's pleased. Now, first of all, there is no up there for people to be smiling down from. It's poetic, it's quaint, and I guess for superstitious people it provides a little comfort, but it doesn't exist. But if it did, and if someone did somehow survive death in a non-physical form, I personally think he'd be far too busy with other celestial activities than to be standing around paradise, smiling down, on life, people. What kind of an eternity is that? And why is it no one ever says, I think he's down there now, smiling up at us? Apparently, it never occurs to people that their loved ones might be in hell. Your parents could be in hell right now. Your parents in hell. Your father, for sure. Hell is full of dads. Full of dads. Even the ones who took you to the ball game. Just for beating you once too often.
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7: I was home recently. My grandma had a birthday. She turned 98. Is anybody here 98? Everyone? 98. That's so old. I don't know if you've ever been to a 98-year-old birthday party, but it is off the hook. It's crazy, dude. We had a keg of milk. It was loco. Yeah. No, 98 years old. It's so funny. Like, I don't know what to say at a 98-year-old party. Like, I'm like, Grandma, how old are you? She's like, 98. I'm like, oh. And you have to say something. I'm like, you look like you're 90. You could totally be 90. If you had said 90, I would have been like, yeah, all right. Just trying to make her feel better. It's cool having old people in your life, though. If you have old people in your life, spend some time with them. Because it's important. They like it. And you also feel great about yourself. It makes you, like, appreciate your life. You ever complain to a 90-year-old? Yeah, that's a tough thing to do. My grandma will call me up. She's like, hi, Nicholas. How was your day today? I'm like, oh, my day? Horrible. First of all, I wake up hungover. Then I think it's going to rain. Boo. Then I go to the video store. The movie I want is gone. I didn't even have it. I'm like, how was your day? She's like, well, I woke up again. And my heart hurts when I breathe. And another one of my friends died. It's like, what do I say to that? I'm like, I mean, I'm really hungover. I mean, I had like 2,000 wine coolers. I think I'm gonna die. No, you can't. Can't complain to old people. Yeah, I can't wait to be old. A lot of people don't want to be old. But it's all what you do with it, you know? You can have fun with it. When you're old, you can say whatever you want. You can do whatever you want. People are always like, oh, they're old. It's okay, she's old. He's really old. You can get away with anything. Can't wait. I want to pretend I'm crazy, too. You know how old people are like a little loopy? Just so I can get away with stuff, like mess with my family. Like, you know, if it's someone's birthday, I'll just crap in a box and wrap it up and give it to them. Just be like, happy birthday. Thank you, Grandpa. What is it? Oh, my God, it's poop. It's poop. And then be like, what? I thought it was a train set. And everyone's like, oh, sad. It's so sad. And then you just go into the bathroom and laugh. Yeah. It's a good life. You can give people poop and get away with it.
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6: The only thing I regret about this special is that he couldn't be here tonight. He's a little sick at home. I don't know what he's got because I don't really listen to him. He's almost 80, so he's constantly Daddy, just go towards the light. I'm watching TV now. Yeah, I can't believe I said that either. And, it's not that I don't care, but when you listen to it, knowing that I have the same gene pool, all you listen to is the Ghost of Christmas Future. And it depresses the shit out of me. Like, okay, what am I going to get? All right. So, but he couldn't be here, and he called me up, and he said, you know, I know you're going to do your special. I just can't be there. And I said, I understand, Daddy. I said, I want you to get better. He's almost 80 years old. And then he said, and I know you're going to say in your special that, hey, cry, I'll give you something to cry about. I know you're going to do that bit. And I said, well, yeah, because it's funny. And he said, yeah, but it makes me look bad. And I said, well, you should have thought of that when you were saying it. And he said, well, for the record, he said, I should have allowed you to cry around me. You boys should have been able to cry around me like you can around a stranger. Now, my father never talks to me this way. I know he loves me, but he never says it, ever says it. I mean, you can say it to him a billion times. Daddy, I love you. Love you, Daddy. Love you, Daddy. Daddy, love you. The most you'll ever get out of the old man is a little me too. Now, go mow the grass. You're making me nervous. And he said, I know you're going to tell everybody that I don't love you. And he said, and I said, what, Daddy, I don't say that. I say, you do love me, but you don't say it. He said, well, for the record, he said, I know you're going to be up there on that stage doing your thing. He said, I want you to go for it with reckless abandonment. Anything comes in the yard, you just say it. And he never speaks to me this way, right? And then he stops for a moment. He said, and for the record, boy, I love you. And this quiver gets in his voice, and I could hear it shake a little bit. And I said, hey, old man, you cry, I'll give you something to cry about. You almost 80 years old, I'll knock your ass out. Yeah, and then I hung up, and I moved, and
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1: 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I Heart Comedy.
21: I should have listened to my mom. My mom always said, meet a nice girl in church. I'm like, I don't want to. I don't want to meet a girl in church. You know what I mean? I should have listened to her. I should have. But I didn't want to. How much fun is that? I was in line of confession one time. This good-looking girl's in front of me, so I figure I'll talk to her when she comes out of the confessional, right? She goes in there. She's in and out like 10 seconds. I'm thinking, how much fun could she be? You know what I mean? Even a nun is in there for like a minute and a half. What could she have said in 10 seconds? Bless me, Father, for I have sinned. I said the word jackass. I want a girl that's in there for like an hour. You know she's got problems. You know, I want a girl to go in there and go, bless me, Father, for I have sinned. I touch myself so much I got carpal tunnel syndrome. You know what I mean? That's the one I want. And I met her in a bar, too, and I never do that. I broke my rule. I don't meet girls in bars, so I don't buy them drinks. Because every time I buy a girl drinking a bar, does it always happens. Oh, thanks, but I'm going to go over there and talk to my friends. Yeah, I'm like, yeah, but I just bought you a drink. I know, but I'm going to talk to my friends. Sorry. So then I knocked the drink out of her hand. I'm like, sorry back. You know, the only thing bad about that is I wasted a roofie. Now it's on the ground, you know. But I'll get another one.
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23: Because if you've ever been in a bad relationship, like if you ever had one, I had one where, you know, if your partner says something like, hey babe, I just want to let you know, I would never hit you. Oh, you're going to be getting a beat down.
24: Yep.
23: Right, quick, brace for impact. Papa's coming home. Want to get out of that as soon as possible. I know the signs of domestic violence because I have been an off and on, pretty volatile relationship with myself. And I'll say it quiet because I know I get upset. I know it seems charming when we're together. But whenever it's just me, you know, all of a sudden, for no reason at all, and I can't really predict. I mean, I can be so sweet. I can be so sweet. Yeah, I'll go to the pet store and I'll buy myself a hermit crab and paint the shell in my favorite NFL team colors, you know? So sweet. But then sometimes I'll start yelling at myself. Why don't you go to the gym and have a baby? I am dating on the internet, and the great thing, it's going so well since I stopped lying. I think sometimes I lie because I, you know, like somebody says, oh, have you seen that movie? I was like, yeah. It's scary. I haven't seen it. I just want to be with you.
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25: We was going to my stepmother's funeral, and it was like one of the coldest days in the history of Peoria, Illinois, like 20 below zero. Then you go home, right, and you eat everything. All the neighbors bring food, you know, like everybody brings something. You eat and drink, forget about the past, try to look forward. A lady named Miss Irene brought some dressing, beautiful dressing with almonds, you know. It was beautiful. Miss Irene used to help raise me too, you know, with my grandmother. And she had some beautiful dressing. We was eating it till somebody saw some little feet on their almonds.
26: You say, Rich, there's some feet hanging on my almond.
25: Say, well, you the only one got a roach.
26: The rest of us had almonds. Now kiss my ass. I don't want to hear it, all right? My grandmother said, now don't say nothing to her, boy. So you know she going blind. Says she can't see very well. She probably left the oven open overnight and they crawled in there.
25: But you did have roaches, baby. You had roaches just like everybody else. They're good too, wasn't they, honey? I said this, damn, you know it's damn near impossible to kill roaches. I mean, they just won't die. You be talking about decon roaches, laugh in your face. Roaches come out to me.
26: Hey, when are you gonna have some more decon? Say Friday, okay. Say it's a decon party Friday, fella. You got anything for the rats? Cause they coming Thursday.
25: Ain't nothing can kill roaches for sure except 12D.
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3: Lindsay Lohan, disappointingly sober at the current juncture. Although preemptively bumping mollusk, right? I mean...
4: Are you referring to our friend, the marine bivalve?
3: Yes, carry on. She's quite young, and yet she's already made that option. I always thought that was after, like, when the third marriage went wrong, and you were just sick of men at that point, you know? I'm gonna do exactly the last 20 laps. I don't want to see any more men's underwear streak. I'm hooking up with a woman on the way out here. I don't want any more men. But Lindsay's done it already. But she used to be very high, and I liked her better then. She was a much more exciting and engaging star when she was on drugs. I like high-low much better than low-low. But it wasn't that long ago. Cast your mind back to the past, the dim and distant past, those halcyon days of yore. Those days shrouded in mystery, in the clouded by time, spoken of by the elders of the tribe around the campfire at night while we don our skins to reenact the hunt. Cast your mind back to 2007. It was only one short year ago when Lindsay Lohan did a bag of cocaine, drank a gallon of vodka, and drove her $65,000 high-performance Bavarian automobile into a palm tree, as God intended it to be. This is the way of things, this way and not some other way. And then on TV, they came on and went, a shocking incident today as Lindsay Lohan got high and drove into a tree. Really? That was shocking? I wasn't that shocked. I'd have been more shocked if she got in a bookmobile and drove to Compton and read One Fish, Two Fish, Red Fish, Blue Fish to the ghetto children. That would have freaked me out a little bit. You could have knocked me over with a McDonald's coffee stirrer.
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5: It's crazy. Every couple months, some lunatic in this country, what's wrong with it? Every couple months, somebody loses their mind and they shoot a bunch of people, right? And then they usually shoot themselves, or they shoot their whole families and they shoot themselves. Why don't these start with shooting themselves, right? Eliminate the middle step of the innocent people. We need to come up with something. We should have like an opposite suicide hotline in this country, you know, where they can call in first. And what? You're thinking about taking your gun to work? Come on, put it in your own mouth. You can do that. Yeah, rub some peanut butter on the end. It'll be good. That's what we need. That is a good idea. 1-800-GO-AHEAD. That's gonna be the number. But watching those stories, man, my sister was telling me one of the stories of the survivors. I don't know if any of y'all saw the story on the news where the guy is standing there with his stepdaughter, who's like 5, his girlfriend, and their little baby that they have, and they'd been in the theater, and he's telling the story of how he got out. And the chaos breaks out or whatever, and he's like, and I'm up on the balcony, and I'm trying to get the hell out of there, so I just put the baby down on the ground and dove off the balcony and got in the truck. I had to go pick up my Parent of the Year award with Tanner. How do you ever discipline your children again after that? You know what I mean? I'm like, hey, Susie, make your bed, or else. Or else what, Daddy? You gonna leave me with a crazed gunman again? All these people that say God kills for because he wants to get back at us, God's killing for that. You know, I think God hasn't talked to us in a while. He should come back down here and hold a press conference, you know? And you're like, all right, first of all, I don't need your help killing people. I'm God. I can handle that. Look, bloop, tsunami, dead. Every religion does it. People kill for their gods. I did it because God told me. You know, if God told me to kill a bunch of people, I'd be like, hey, do you have some ID? Doesn't sound anything like you, G.
0: Nate Bargatze.
6: Volvo, they have a new keyless entry device, and it has a heartbeat sensor on it.
4: So it's like you're aiming at your car and you press it. If it flashes, that means someone is hiding in your car and they're going to kill you. That's just what's going to happen. It's going to get real if you go to your car. The only thing, though, it's like $1,000, which is kind of expensive. So if you don't have the money, what you can do is you can just look in your window. That's the other way. Yeah. It's not as flashy. I'll admit that. It's not as flashy. It's the same. It's the same. I had a guy try to convince, like I was telling, I told him about it, and he tried to convince me that it was for when people leave their babies in the car. Like, I was like, are you out of your mind, dude? Like, that's no way. Like, I've heard a few stories where that's happened, not millions, that they need to invent something for that. Like, how often does he think, like, people are just walking away from their car, like, pretty regularly, and being like, you know what, I cannot, for the life of me, remember if I brought my baby with me today. And how far would you park to be like, I did not want to walk back and check. I don't have time to be zigzagging all over this parking lot. Like, they should do something, you know? I got an idea for this. I've been traveling a lot, which has been fun. I just went to Vancouver, Canada, which was a good time. I stayed downtown, so I stayed, like, the hotel. It was great. You can just look into people's apartments. Like, no one shuts their window blinds. So that, like, becomes your whole weekend. You're just looking into... And when you spy on people, you want to see them have sex or a murder. Like, that's it. Like, anything else, you're like, these are the worst people I've ever...
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6: Before we go any further, I'd like to thank you all for coming, or however you reacted. And right now, I'd like to do a brand new bossa nova piece for you. My newest and my favoritest. Well, I think this bossa nova piece...
7: Martin, you can't sing that song. I know the song you're about to sing. You can't sing it. It's a dirty song. It's filthy, Martin. Filth. You understand what I'm saying? You want to sing a song like that, you got to clean it up. Filth. Filth, filth.
6: Irritated? No, I don't think so. I think just interested. So many are interested in my music. They come up and say things like, hey, Marty, how do you write those songs? What do you do first, words or lyrics? And I always say yes. But in fact, the way I do it is stream of consciousness. Well, in this case of this song, more puddle of consciousness, really. I have trouble with moving water. And when you write that way, occasionally, you will find yourself using a, we'll call it a common word, one you might see written on a wall, if you catch my drift. These words offend some people, and, well, there's a few in this song. I don't know what to do about that, because I want to play it. I'll tell you what, a heck of an idea. Why don't I just hum those words that might offend, since there's only a few, and that way you people who are a little bit more squeamish, you have nothing to be offended about. And you people who are a taste hipper, and I think you know who you are, you'll know just what I'm talking about anyway. Heck, a lot of you probably even done it. I hope you enjoy it.

0: taught me to go on. She just said, you're going. I said, hey, sounds good. So the day of the trip, I'm just whining and moaning. I don't want to go. And we're going with these two other California couple friends of ours who are nice people. But one of the guys, like one of these surfer guys, he doesn't have a job. I don't know what he does. But he thinks I'm his friend because I cut him down. So we get down on the docks, and this guy's like right in my face, like, Bill, dude, all right, listen up. Do you know what would like totally make my day? I'm like, a GED? Is that a band? Dude, if we were out in that boat, all right, this would be so righteous. If we're out in that boat and a whale went chomp, chomp, right by the boat, just jump right by the boat, that'd make my day. I go, do you know what make my day? A gum barrel in my mouth. So we get out in this boat and Surf Boy gets his wish. Out of nowhere, this humongous whale comes up right by the boat and goes and sprays this nasty liquid all over the boat. And the Californians are freaking. They're like, oh my God, he sprayed us. That is so cool. I'm like, hello? He just blew his nose on us is what he did. We just paid $200 a piece to have a whale hawk a loogie on us. That's all we did. You know what? Give me the $200. And then the whale made a noise. It went like, and they lost it. They're screaming, what'd he say? What'd he say? What'd he say? I'm like, he said, that's what he said. Which means I just blew snot on him and go tell my friend.
1: Love comedy? You've come to the right place. This is iHeart Comedy.
2: Dimitri Martin.
3: I was in a shoe store and the guy was calling me boss. And I said, can I just get those sneakers in a 10? And he said, okay. And then he went downstairs and he came back and he said, I don't have a 10, I have a 9. Oh, great. Because while you were downstairs, my toes were severed off. So that works out. Normally it would be stupid for you to tell me a number different than the one I said because it goes with my body part. But given my very recent accident, you're right on. I'll take the 9s and a pile of band-aids. Thank you. You're a genius. A quick way to start a conversation is to say something like, what's your favorite color? A quick way to end a conversation is to say something like, what's your favorite color? Person. I think we're gonna finish up here. I want to thank everybody for coming out. This stadium, I can't believe, is packed. It's amazing. Not the best acoustics at Shea these days, but I'm gonna buy a bunch of hermit crabs and make them live together. What are those? Ah, they're just crabs. Social crabs. My friend had a burrito. The next day he said, that burrito did not agree with me. I was like, was the disagreement over whether or not you'd have diarrhea? Let me guess who won. I tried to reason with it. I insisted. You know, I was like, I want to go outside. I like these pants. But the burrito had his way. Thanks, everybody.
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23: It's always kind of depressing to me when I talk to girls that have boyfriends, because when you ask them how they met their boyfriend, it's never a sweet story like, oh, he was this nice guy and he was doing volunteer work and one day he said something nice to me and gave me a flower and we started going out. No, it's always stories like, I was at the club and this guy came up to me and was like, I've been staring at your ass all night. Is it cool if I take you out sometime? And I was like, yeah. Why would you say yes to that? I don't know. What's the worst that could happen? What's the worst that could happen? He could put something in your drink and rape you. That's the worst that could happen. He could murder you and use your legs to make stilts that look like legs. Another thing that can happen. But that's my problem, is I think too much, you know? Go to a bar and watch people. You'll see two different types of guys. There's one type of guy, it's a guy like me. We're usually sitting in the corner talking to each other. I don't know. Let's just talk to each other tonight, Brian. Then there's a second type of dude, the dumb dudes. They're at the bar, they don't care about anything. They're like, give me a shot of Jägermeister. I'll say anything to anybody. And they go up to some girl, they're like, excuse me. I just wanted to say you look really beautiful tonight. My name is Kevin. Hi, Kevin. I'm Lisa. Do you want to be my boyfriend for 3 years? I don't know. Is it okay if I cheat on you whenever I want? Yeah, that's fine. I'll never break up with you. Then they leave together. Meanwhile, I finally get up my courage. That's a nice jacket. Get out of my face. And then some Indian dude that recognizes me from the TV will invite me back to his dorm to play video games.
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24: And everybody where I'm from, when they bale hay, they do the big round bales, you see. And I thought, everybody does that. I'm going to do those little square bales, those little 50-pound bales. So I call this guy up that does the baling, right? And I go leave town for a gig, right? Like this. I come back on a Monday. He's left the bales, hundreds of them all over the pasture. Yeah, and I call him up. What am I supposed to do about these? Well, you got to hire some local farm kids and then put them on a wagon and then just put them up in the barn. Yeah, you try getting farm kids today, even off the, you know, out of the middle of the farming country off their PlayStation. I couldn't even get the Amish, Dad. Fine, I'll load the stuff myself. You try loading hay, 50 pounds of bale. Tell you what, you do 15, 20 of those a day, buddy, you know it. £1,000. Divided by 12 hours? I don't know. Even want to know. Boy, when you do hay and you get out there in the pasture and you start to realize how much marijuana is grown out there. A lot of marijuana. Man, they're good about it. They get it in fence rows and in between the rows of corn. And you can't round bale that pot. You can't. I think they do like a little shredded wheat bale for those. Probably use a Tonka tractor, pick that up. Hey, you've got to look at every angle to make money in farming. I get subsidies, thank God. Not from the government, farmers on either side of me, they pay me not to grow, but you know. And I'll tell you, I heard some guys back there farming. I'll tell you, it's not easy. You make one, two mistakes and your whole year is shot. Knee high by the 4th of July. You know what that pertains to? Corn, that's right. You know where my corn was this 4th of July? Up to here, spent 3 weeks cutting that back. Yeah. Nature gets away from you. And they say my harvest will be down. Girlfriend, she hated it out there, hates it. There's nothing to do out here, it's boring. There's plenty to do, it's not like I'm complete podunk, you know. I mean, I got the internet, but my internet service provider's so slow, you send an email, a guy runs out of my barn with a file folder under his arm. If there's a JPEG attached, he's humping a knapsack. You know, we'd been fighting, of course, and I said, well, I'll try to do something romantic, you know, for a change. You know, I'll take her on a hay ride, you know? You ever been on a hay ride? I thought, that's romantic, you know? It's a hay wagon with about 1,000 pounds of loose, fluffy hay. We're with about 15 other people. Everybody is smoking on top of this thing. We're just human Tinder on the hay ride to Hades. It's romantic. I spent my entire ride looking for compatible skin graft donors. I finally told the tractor driver, why don't you just drive us to the Freiner's burn unit?
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0: Tom Papa.
1: There's always going to be stress. You can turn off everything. That's why you got to enjoy it. You got to take every moment you can. I mean, this is it. This is the good. This is prime time. This is it for us. This is as good as it's going to get. It's not going to get better. This is it. You're going to get old and weird really soon. So whatever you got to do to make yourself happy, do it. Do it. Some people like to drink. Good for you. Good for you. I'm one of you. Yeah. Yeah. Yeah. I'm a grown-up who drinks. Yeah. I have a liquor cabinet now. A liquor cabinet. Yeah. I didn't build it. I just had a cabinet filled with other stuff, and I slowly moved it out and replaced it with booze. The liquor cabinet shows you how evil alcohol really is, doesn't it? Think about it. It's just a hot box. No refrigeration, no ventilation, just a hot square box. You take a thing of whiskey out, take a drink, put it back, come back 5 years later. It's fine. That's evil stuff. Put a ham sandwich in the liquor cabinet. You come back 5 years later, there's going to be a baby pig man living in there. Grown out of pork and mold. Hey, hey! But he's in a liquor cabinet, so he's classy. Probably a suit and fancy shoes. Baby pig man. Another advantage of drinking. Yeah, some people drink. Some people tickle strangers.
21: 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Funny lives here.
2: Years ago, I worked in a natural organic health food store in Seattle, Washington. One day, a man walked in and he said, if I melt dry ice, can I swim without getting wet? 2 days later, I was fired for eating cotton candy and drinking straight Bosco on the job. So I figured I'd leave the area, because I had no ties there anyway, except for this girl I was seeing. We had conflicting attitudes. I really wasn't into meditation. She really wasn't into being alive. I told her I knew when I was going to die because my birth certificate has an expiration date on it. Decided to leave and go to California, so I packed up my Salvador Dali print of two blindfolded dental hygienists trying to make a circle on an Etch-a-Sketch. And I headed for the highway and began hitching. Within 3 minutes, I got picked up by one of those huge trailer trucks carrying 20 brand new cars. Climbed up the side of the cabin, I opened the door, and the guy said, I don't have much room in here, why don't you get in one of the cars in the back? So I did. And he was really into picking up people because he picked up 19 more. We all had our own cars. Then he went 90 miles an hour. We all got speeding tickets. I have the photograph on my license taken out of focus on purpose. So when the police do stop me, they go, here, you can go.
1: I was supposed to leave tomorrow, but I can't. Being from Canada and now living in the States, it's different. We have different, like, here's what happened, all right? I went to the bank, right? Because that's what you do, right? And I went up to a teller, because that's what you do, right? And the teller, what? That's what, and the teller said, I need some identification. So I gave her my Canadian driver's license. And she says, no, I need something with a picture on it. So I took it back and I drew a little picture on it. Wait. So she says, I'm sorry, sir, this isn't good enough. I said, what, I gotta be an artist to get an account here? Last night I had a weird dream, right? But I fell asleep right in the middle, so I don't remember it. Wait. These are new rape whistles, ladies, that are better than the old ones, because these are better, because the old whistles I don't think work. This one, you just carry in your hand when you're going out to your car, and say a guy, okay, here's what happens, right? A guy, what? No, say a guy bothers you, all you do is you have this in your hand and you squeeze it. And he goes away. I mean, you don't just squeeze it, there's instructions and everything, you gotta make the face too. This in the elevator at my hotel. People got in, they pressed 22 and 26 and the doors closed and I went, two, we'll get out here.
0: Alan!
1: What?
0: Do you do drugs?
1: No, I don't do drugs. I don't do any drugs. No, this is not a joke. It's a good question. People always say, you do drugs. I don't do drugs and I don't drink. Because if I ever did, it would make me so weird.
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4: We all know Jesus had the apostles, but did he have a best friend? Was he ever like, I think everyone knows the apostles, and this is my buddy Earl. We're in marching band together. He thinks this whole Messiah thing is crazy. He's going to hell for them. Heaven. I hope heaven's nice. We kind of built it up down here, didn't we? We compare everything to heaven. It's like, oh, try this pie. It's like heaven. What if you got to heaven? They're like, no pie. No pie? On earth? Yeah, those people aren't coming up here. West Virginia, West Virginia, the state slogan of West Virginia is almost heaven, West Virginia, which sounds cool, but that's not like the best promotion for heaven. Because based on that, if I'm a good guy all my life, when I die, I'm going to a place a little bit better than West Virginia. I mean, it's beautiful, but that kind of makes me want to take another look at hell. He went too far. I didn't like that joke at all. I know religion jokes make some people uncomfortable, and I call them sinners. My wife is very Catholic. If you've never been to a Catholic mass, it's still going on. It never really ends. They just loop it around. I can never get my wife to leave when church is over. She's always like, why don't we stay and talk to the weirdest people here? She doesn't consider me a real Catholic because I don't go to church or follow any of the church teachings, but occasionally I'll root for Notre Dame. So I'm Catholic. I think it's interesting how Catholics and Protestants didn't get along. How did that play out? Yeah.
20: 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I want to kill them. Because my God's all about love.
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25: I think it'd be neat if the parts of your body really were parts and you could mix and match and move stuff around, wear something out to get some new, send stuff out to get it chromed. Say you're laying in bed on a Saturday morning, your woman says, get your ass out of bed. You go, here, take it, leave me alone. You could ask her for a piece, you might just get it. I was thinking the other day, if your knees bent the other way, what would a chair look like? You people ain't thinking about this stuff. Well, you ain't smoking what I'm smoking. Now, I'm not advocating use of any illegal smoking materials by members of our society that do not wish to do so. Although I think it's a good idea for old people, it makes the time go slow. Could add years to retirement. Get your grandma a lid of Columbia and a ton of yarn and get back an Afghan to cover the garage. Set her down, let her rock out. Some of you don't know what I've been talking about. We have some informative pamphlets for you on the way out. We have everything you ever wanted to know about dope but could never remember the questions long enough to ask. And How to Roll a Joint Without Looking by Jose Feliciano. All available. Oh, yeah? This blind man goes in the drugstore. Starts knocking stuff off the shelves with his cane. Man comes over, says, can I help you, sir? He says, no, I'm just looking. I thought you wouldn't laugh at a joke like that. You think I don't know the value of handicapped people in a society? You're wrong. If it wasn't for handicapped people, I never would find a parking space. Oh, you don't do that, do you? You don't use that stall in the bathroom either, the big wide one with the monkey bars, do you? That's a good place to park. Just about the time you sit down, you see some wheels come rolling up. If you're smart, you'll limp out, you know?
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5: Well, you see, last night I told my wife I was going out to the store to get some batteries.
3: And you were really going out to meet the woman you're having an affair with. Okay, it's pretty simple what to do here. All I need to know is what you told your wife. No, you're having an affair with a man. That's okay. We pride our firm in not being judgmental to any sexual deviation.
5: No, I'm not having an affair with a man either.
3: As I said, Mr. Gregson, we are not here to judge you. We are here to help you with your lies and lie management. Now, what is your gay lover's name?
5: I'm not a homosexual.
3: Not curious at all?
5: No.
3: Never been in the men's gymnasium and had a little look around?
5: No, not at all.
3: You've never been to a public pool in a Speedo and checked out other Speedos?
5: I'm not lying, it's just, I don't know why you keep thinking I'm a homosexual.
3: Never go to a public urinal to see what's shaking?
5: No.
3: Come on, Kevin. Never thought about it? Not even once?
5: No. Gross.
3: Everything you tell us is completely confidential. You don't have to lie to me. I'm trying to help you from getting caught lying. Honest.
5: Are you insane?
3: Very good, Kevin. Very convincing. Rule number one in the lying manual. Convince the person you're lying to that they're losing their mind. You need to use the same conviction with your wife.
5: You're a crazy person.
3: Good, good. She's gonna buy that.
5: Look, it's not her brother. It's her sister that I'm having an affair with. And I think I'm in love with her. But I've got children. It's complicated.
3: Sure, it's complicated. What would you like us to do?
5: Well, until I could figure out what to do, I could use some help covering my tracks. I mean, I can't stop seeing her.
3: Well, this shouldn't be too hard. First off, you've got a lot going in your favor. A spouse very rarely, if ever, suspects her husband of sleeping with her own brother. And if she ever brings it up, it's pretty easy to convince her she's nuts. What's your dog's name?
5: This is ridiculous.
3: Very nice. Laughter and mocking is an excellent form of denial. You're a natural, Kevers. You should be teaching me.
5: I think I've made a terrible mistake coming here.
3: Pity and resignation is also a good move. Excellent.
5: Are you completely mad?
3: Fabulous. Going from pity back to attacking and accusing. Awesome.
5: That's it. I'm leaving.
3: Excellent. Threaten abandonment.
5: This has been
3: actually getting up and heading for the door. Sweet.
5: You should be ashamed of yourself taking advantage of people who are suffering from hardship.
3: Yes, yes. Before you leave, diminish our humanity. Leave them guilt-ridden. Wonderful.
5: Really? Honestly?
3: Absolutely amazing. Fantastic.
5: Would you like to have a drink with me?
3: I'd love nothing more.
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6: The other rule, the dating rule that I'm never sure about is whether you're supposed to stay over at someone's place after you hook up. I left once, I thought it was cool, and then I got some complaints. I'm never comfortable staying over at a woman's place after we hook up. I can't sleep. There's too many pillows on the bed. I know I'm invading the territory of whatever pet she's gotten to take the place of the baby she should have had by now. That struck some strange chords with you guys. Really deep emotions. I remember there was one lady, we hooked up, and I was at her house. She's fast asleep. I can't sleep. I'm just lying there staring at the ceiling. And then out of nowhere, she lets loose the loudest fart I've ever heard out of anybody. It was crazy loud. It was like a dance hall fart, like... I was worried because I know it comes after that. There's follow-ups like boom, boom, boom, break up, boom, boom, boom. I jumped up in the bed. That's not right. A grown man should not fear flatulence unless he's wearing a newspaper thong and you got a lighter under his ass. I didn't know what to do. I didn't know what she was going to do. I tell you what she should have done if she just turned to me with a little grace and poise and said, "You just got blasted, son!" I would have got down on my knees and proposed right then and there. Instead, she said nothing. I bit my lip so I wouldn't laugh. Waited a few minutes so she could pretend I was leaving for another reason. Quietly left the room, never to be seen again. That's a big moment in a relationship. It's a crossroads. What do you think is more important? The first time you fart or the first time you say, "I love you"? Trick question. It means the exact same thing. Right? Because what does it mean when you're in love with somebody? You're saying, "Look, we've gone past the superficial. I know you on the inside. And there's some rotten, nasty, stank-ass shit in there. But that's okay, I love you. Let's fart on each other. Ass to ass. Back and forth. Forever."
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7: First trimester, two cells come together, form a tiny human being. Second trimester, that tiny human being begins to grow. And in the third trimester, the pregnant woman changes from a human being into a Tasmanian devil. And so I come in the front door and she's... Hey, where's the cat? And people start, you bring the babies home and people start asking dads more questions that there are no answers to. They ask you stuff like, "Oh, is she a good baby? She a good baby?" I don't know. How do you tell? Do you just thump them like a melon? What they mean by that question is, does the baby sleep most of the time? And that's what Mandy did, our firstborn. And Lori was so proud of her, she told everybody, oh, this baby is an angel. She sleeps about 18 hours a day. She only wakes up when she's hungry, and as soon as she's fed, she goes right back to sleep. So the definition for a good baby is the same definition for a crummy husband.
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9: My dad's manic depressive, which is very exciting half the time. My dad's amazing. He gets these fleets of manic excitement. He has these big ideas. This is a true story. He calls me up one day. He goes, "Guess what I'm doing?" And I'm like, "What?" He goes, "I'm getting a job at Walmart." But he was excited. He's like, I'm going to work in Walmart. I'm going to sell shoes and sporting goods. My father's an ex-surgeon, a retired doctor. I go, Dad, you're a doctor. He goes, I know, but Walmart's going to be great. I'm like, it's not that great a place. He's like, it's going to be great. I'm going to help people. I'm going to get them shoes, and I'm going to get them tennis rackets and whatever they need. And I'm like, all right, Dad, whatever you need to do. Calls me up 2 weeks later. I quit Walmart. But here's the genius. I go, why'd you quit working at Walmart? He goes, because they don't know how to run a business. Yeah, I read that. That Walmart was having some financial troubles. I guess if only they had a bipolar ex-surgeon at the helm to drive it into the ground like you did our family, they'd be doing all right, wouldn't they? Walmart's evil. You know what I mean? Forcing small family businesses like Kmart and Sears to merge. Sometimes I don't believe that he really has depression. I don't always believe in depression. You know what I mean? Because a lot of people, you know, you shouldn't be on medication if you don't need it. That's what I say. You shouldn't. Because I think a lot of times depression is actually a scam to sell medication. The reason I know this is they're making up diseases. I swear to God, they're making them up. I saw a poster for Zoloft. Zoloft used to be an antidepressant. I saw a poster that said Zoloft also treats social anxiety disorder. You mean shyness? And if you read the symptoms of a psychological ailment, you're going to have at least four. There's 50 of them. You're going to have a few. Do you ever go down any of those lists? You know, are you uncomfortable with sushi? I am a little bit. Do you sing in your car? I do, man. I'm sick. I must be sick. I need help here. I need pills.
8: So, okay, why is it, if you're driving in your car and a cop pulls you over and searches your car and finds drugs in it, why does he always yell at you the same way that I would yell at my dog? Come here, come over here. What is that? That is no. I know, I'm like, rub my nose in it. I don't know why I did a cocaine joke at the beginning. I don't do cocaine. I just did the joke because it's funny. I do smoke pot. I don't know if you can tell that, but hey. Surprise, you guys. Pot's addictive, man. I guess. I don't know. I know that I'm out and I want some. So whatever the definition of that is pretty accurate, I guess. I watch TV a lot. I like doing that. I worked 10 minutes today, and then I'm off, so I got some time to kill. There's a commercial on TV for Pizza Hut, and they're advertising the extra-large pizza, which is twice as big as a medium, and delicious, obviously, but there's a disclaimer at the bottom, and it says, if you want this product, you must ask for it when ordering. Well, yeah. I don't know if you guys know what Vonage is. Vonage is the phone company. And on the Vonage commercial, there's a disclaimer at the bottom, and it says that Vonage 911 is different than regular 911. And I don't know what that means. Like, what could it mean, you know? You're in an emergency, you call 911, some guy's like, hello. Or if it was all automated, if you're on fire, press 1. If you got shot, press 2. I'm freaking out. Like, I'm getting attacked by dingoes. What are the odds that's coming up in the next couple numbers?
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10: Doug Benson.
18: Easter just happened. It did. It moves around. Easter is sneaky. Like, why do every year do we have to go, oh, when is Easter again? Why does it, why? No one has ever explained it to me. Also, I've never asked someone and then had them explain it to me. Probably why that hasn't happened. But yeah, it's a tricky holiday because I'm not a terribly religious person, but I like to play along with stuff, you know, and participate. So this year I decided to get involved in the craziness that is Easter. I got up early before my girlfriend was up, and I cooked her up some eggs, and I woke her up and said, "Happy Easter! I made you some eggs." Find them. She didn't. They were behind a sofa cushion. I ate them later after she left. I don't have a girlfriend. I don't have any eggs. I have... My refrigerator is... The only things in my refrigerator are vodka, water, and edibles that people gave me after a show, and I'm too scared to eat because I forgot the instructions. Edibles are sneaky business, you guys. If someone gives you something, if someone gives you like a pot cookie or a pot brownie or whatever, pot lasagna, if they give it to you and they say, if they as they're handing it to you, they say, just do half. Like, just have half of this. When that happens, do a quarter of it. Because it's always calibrated to lunatics who have the constitution to be able to handle anything that happens to them. And if they say, just eat a quarter of this, eat an eighth of it. I'm not kidding around, you guys. That's my life tip this year. This year's album's life tip. I might have forgot to do any last year, but this year's life tip is eat less than they suggest. Sharing is caring. You know, if someone gives you a pot cookie and says you should only eat half, cut it into fours, make three friends.
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19: So I was watching the news because I'm real smart, and this newscaster said that 12-year-olds were sexting. 12-year-olds were sexting. And I guess my reaction was supposed to be, oh no, that is terrible. 12-year-olds should not be sexting. But instead, my reaction was, oh no, I should catch up to 12-year-olds. I'm 31. I've never had phone sex. I'm like, hey, you'll like this, I think. Like, I don't know. I don't care about them, but I just do it. Because why not? Who cares? They're still good and, you know, they're still, like, they're not expired or whatever. I don't know how you tell. Thing is, what if it gets on the internet? I'm like, I don't care. Maybe I don't care because when I was 18 years old, I did a tremendous amount of slam poetry. Like an inexcusable, no irony at all, lengthy stretch of slam poetry. And like someone somewhere has it on videotape. If my best friend ran on stage right now, was like, oh my God, look what's on the internet of you, opened a laptop and it was like 100 pictures, my first thought would be, oh thank God.
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8: You know what's really a ripoff? Buying flowers. They're free, man. But we buy them. Not only that, we buy them and we bring them home and they die. It's the only thing that you buy, you bring it home and it dies and you don't want your money back. I'd be down to the florist in a minute. Give me my money, these things die. You kidding me? We are really getting screwed a lot of ways. You realize how many peanuts elephants owe us? As a group, we have never gotten any of these peanuts back. I'm down 23, 24 bags myself, man. What do dogs do on their day off? They can't lie around. That's their job, man. There's a moment coming. It's not here yet. It's still in the future. It's on the way. Hold on. Here it is. Oh, it's gone, man. We blew another one.
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9: Anybody got any questions before I go? So what? How about my mama? How about your ugly mama? I met your mama at the airport. She got a job sniffing luggage. It's a little game we play. Some of you know how to play it. It's called Joning. Some of you know how to play the game, right? And who got a joke? Hit me with one. Show them how to do it.
11: When did I send your dad to close the driveway?
9: My mama's so fat she had to iron her pants in the driveway. Okay. Let me tell you about your big fat mama. Your mama's so fat, when she gets on the elevator, oh, it's going down. That's how you play. Some of you know one. Come on, give me another one.
11: Your mama's so fat, cockeyed. She's about right every time she look around.
9: My mama's so fat, she's cockeyed every time she run around, she look around. That's just like your mama. Your mama. Your mama so cross-eyed the other day, she dropped a dime, picked up two nickels. And I could have been your daddy, but your mama didn't have change for a dollar. Somebody had one over here, come on. My mama so stupid, she sold a television to pay the cable bill. Your mama so stupid the other day, she was walking by the YMCA, she said, look, baby, somebody spelled Macy's wrong. My daddy's so crazy, he put his air conditioner in backwards and he's gonna go outside and get cool. That's like your stupid daddy. Your daddy's old. When Moses parted the Red Sea, your daddy was on the other side fishing.
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12: Me and my brother were in our backyard doing what people do when you get off early on a Thursday. We smoking a little weed, drinking a little beer. Not against the law per se. When all of a sudden his appendix bursts, This is an immediate medical situation. This meant all the times they've been drinking and driving before was about to pay off as a skill. I got in the car and off to the hospital we went. Now you get in any car, after drinking and smoking, you're gonna be charged with driving while intoxicated and driving under the influence. While driving down the street, my brother vomited on the dashboard in my lap. I looked down. When I looked back up, a homeless man stepped out from between two parked cars. I know you're thinking what I'm thinking. Bums don't belong in the street. Bumming is a sidewalk occupation, is it not? And what's the big hurry? He can't go to the light and wait. You're a bum, you ain't got nowhere to be right now. It was like, boom! Did we just hit him? My brother said, if by we, you mean you, then yes. You hit anybody in this situation, you're gonna be charged with reckless endangerment of another person, assault with a deadly weapon, and you will no longer be high. I got out the car, see if he was okay. He wasn't, he'd been hit by a car. I covered that, right? And that's when I saw $20 on the ground. Yeah, you think what I'm thinking. Finally, something coming up Anton. You just found $20, baby. I picked it up and put it in my pocket. At that point, I committed armed robbery. This is not about me or the bum. This is about the space on the application. It is too small to explain my side of that story at any job interview. Once you ask for another sheet of paper at this point in the interview, you're not getting that particular job anyway. Further down on the application, it says reason for leaving last job. I didn't leave my last job. I was asked to leave my last job. I left under the same pretense anybody leaves a job. Something went wrong. Me and that person got into an argument. I threw something, hit somebody not involved in the argument. Now somebody got to leave the office for good. How you get to this point? I'll tell you how. It's the day after I hit the homeless person. It was also a Friday. I called up to work. I was like, Bob, I can't make it in today. Bob told me on the phone, if you can't come in today, don't bother coming in Monday. So when I got to work on Tuesday, Bob had an attitude like, we ain't discussed this on the phone. I'm like, Bob, why you fired me? He's like, you ain't been to work in 2 days. I was like, I called you on Friday. He's like, what about Monday? I was like, Bob, that was your idea. I didn't want Monday off. Me and Bob argued as long as two people could argue until I realized he had brought his own personal problems to work that day. Now, I should preface this with Bob is gay and a Capricorn. And I only mention that because I usually don't get along with Capricorns. Now, when I walked in his office, Bob and his boyfriend were in a full-fledged argument. I walked in, Bob turned and started yelling at me. Then Bob's boyfriend turned and started yelling at me. Well, I work for Bob, I don't work for Bob's boyfriend. That's when I threw something at him. Now we are in a three-way argument, and that's when I put something together. I don't think Bob's boyfriend actually stood him up. From what I could tell, apparently he was hit by a car sometime over the weekend. So I don't work there anymore.
7: I don't know. I love my daughter, but people really don't get what it's like with a kid full time. You know, we parents make you love our kids because we dress them up and take them out. Look at her, and everybody goes, oh, nice. But you don't know what she's like when she comes home, the dress comes off, rubs her ass in mud. She's gross. She won't take a bath. Like, you can't, once you have a baby, you can't force the kid, let her sleep in her clothes. I'm not dealing with it tonight. Her hair gets clumpy. She stinks. Sometimes it's like, ugh, just rancid, stinky kid. And then she smells her finger. That's the kind of person I'm talking about. She's disgusting. But no, it's hard. Having kids and being married, it's difficult. And, you know, whatever. But one thing it's made me is it's impossible for me to have any sympathy for single people. I don't dislike single people, but I don't get... Whenever single people complain about anything, I really want them to just shut up. Because... first of all, if you're single, your life has no consequence on the earth. Even if you're helping people aggressively, which you're not, you can die and it actually doesn't matter. I can't die. I got two kids and my wife doesn't work, so I don't get to die. I can die. I love her, but she's a painter. Great. Paint a dollar, take some pressure off, please. But single people, they complain. Like, we don't complain when you ask a parent, hey, how's the family? We go, great. That's all we ever say. It's never great, but we say great because we're not going to tell you, well, my wife assassinated my sexual identity and my children are eating my dreams. We don't bother you with that. We just say great. But if you ask a single person, how's it going? They're like, well, my apartment doesn't get enough southern light and the carpeting is getting a little moldy. You know what you should do? Burn it down and kill yourself because nobody cares. My girlfriend doesn't like the same music as me, and she acts bored at parties. We call her and then leave her. You can end that with a phone call. I need a gun and a plane ticket and bleach it. I need a whole bunch of...
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13: I love eating goldfish. You know what goes good with goldfish? Chocolate. Mix them. I love chocolate so much. On Halloween, I bought all this chocolate, then I didn't answer the door. Every time I heard a knock, keep moving, fatty. I'm not gonna enable you. Keep moving, go to another house. I'm gonna turn into one of those old people handing out raisins. Raisins and pretzels. I went to a nutritionist because I don't know when to stop eating. So I went to a nutritionist. I go,

0: snacks, appetizers. 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These cats are eating better than half of the world. With their delicate palates, they'd be just as happy eating a rat in the basement. How disgusting are we? They should just put up a split screen, and on this side, people starving all over the world. And on this side, cats eating appetizers. Fluffy, Fluffy, don't fill up on the salmon. You have a steak coming, Fluffy.
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3: I don't know how this the state is here, but where I grew up in Long Island, you had to know someone to get fireworks. You know what I mean? Hey, man, you have a list?
4: Shh, don't tell anyone, but I got the list, all right? Don't say nothing. They got some cool stuff on this list.
3: What's the $48 ones?
4: I don't even know.
3: You know, and there was always one guy who ordered one. It was like $58. Check this out. $58, dude. Look at all the Chinese writing on it. You know how awesome this thing's gonna be? They are so advanced, dude. They're advanced. Look at that. Ching, tong, bang, bang. It's got wings on it. When are you lighting it off? I'll wait till it's all over. This is the grand finale. You knew it was that. You'd always look for the people that were too poor and all they could get was like bottle rockets. But you had nothing to do all day, so you needed those guys. What do you want to do? Let's find a dude with bottle rockets. That way. Dud. That's because he bought them off Peter. I told him not to. No, but then you, at the end of the day, you'd always line your up because you want to out-duel the rest of the block. All right, I'm going to throw off some little ground flowers. They would spin and show color for like a minute. All right, that was stupid. Get the pinwheels. Hurry up. Then you'd have to light off the big firework, remember? That was an announcement. I'm lighting it off, the $48 one. You're like, back up, get behind the car. Get behind the car. Get your brother, get behind the car. What's going on? Ma, get in the house. And get behind the screen window. Hurry up. He's lighting off the $48 one. Hurry up.
5: Can I light it? Can I light it?
3: Ooh, seven-year-old.
5: Can I light it?
3: Tommy, get inside. I want to light it. Get inside! Jerry, get your brother. Come on. Everyone shush. Here we go. Just want to look at it one more time.
5: What does it do?
3: That's the thing. I don't know.
5: Slit! Slit!
3: People hovering.
5: Oh, Slit, what's it gonna do? What's it gonna do, man?
3: It goes on his back. You know, try to put it up. Don't touch it. Is it still lit? I don't know if it's still lit.
4: A cop!
3: Kick that thing. Under a car, and it's just smoking. Stand there, smoke's going between your legs. What's going on here? Nothing. What's that, the $48 one?
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22: I'm going to share with you some things that's different about us. I'm going to tell black people something that's different about whites that you didn't know. And I'm going to tell white people something about black people that you didn't know. Maybe you can help understand each other a little bit better. First of all, white folks have wonderful weekends. White folks have spectacular weekends. When last time your black ass had a wonderful weekend? Black people don't have a wonderful weekend. We just have a couple of days off. You know, we just use them 2 days to rejuvenate our souls so we have enough to get through the week. That's all it is. Oh, you might set the grill up or something. You know, have your cousins come over, you know, pooking them. You know. Then your aunt get in a fight with your uncle. Pookie jump in it, then you got to call the police. Police come, cap Pookie ass to jail. Now you got to take $100 bail money down there, get Pookie ass out. Now you done messed up all the kids' school money for the week. Now next time you see Pookie, you want to stab his ass. White folks have incredible weekends. Now I'm going to tell you some of the stuff white folks do on the weekend. Trust me, somewhere in America this weekend, a white man somewhere is gonna go hang gliding. Gonna strap a kite on his ignorant ass back and step straight off a mountain. Oh, Jesus! Oh, this is great! You bet not push a black person off a mountain with a kite on his back. We'll be... Oh, Jesus, when I get down, I'm going to kick his ass. Oh, Lord. You know why? Because we some scary ass people. Black people scared a little. Black people, I'm telling you something. We don't even go on roller coasters after we 18. Man, I ain't going on no damn roller coaster. Have all my money fall out my pocket.
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23: Just so you know, I'm joking. I love my son. And if you don't have kids, you know, I'm sure there's a lot of people without kids here. You don't understand. It's an amazing kind of love. Like, imagine the love you have for a dog, like your pet. And then you take that love and you multiply that by 0.7. And then you divide that by four. That's what it's like to be a parent. I had a dog. I didn't realize how easy I had it with a dog. Oh God, those were the days. I had a dog that barked. That was my huge problem. So I got her this thing called a Citronella collar. And it puts a box on the dog's throat. And when the dog barks, the vibration causes the box to spray lemon juice. And when the dog will stop barking because they don't like the smell of citrus. And that makes sense because dogs are very discerning animals. They like smells like crotch and poo. Citrus. I need to cleanse my palate. Oh, an ass. And then I used to move a lot too, especially in my early days in New York, you know? And every time I would move, I would microchip my dog, and I would add a new microchip to my dog. So by the end, she had like 85 gigabytes in her ass. She was my backup hard drive, you guys. And I would back up to her every 6 weeks like they tell you to do. That's great. But I don't have a dog anymore. I have a child. I was never going to have a kid, you guys. I'm 43. Okay? My friends are like, what did you use for birth control? I'm like, my age? I thought it was free and clear at 40, okay? Now I'm a mom. That's the story I'm going to tell my son when he's old enough to understand the dualities of life. I still can't even believe it. I wake up every morning like the character from Memento. I have complete amnesia. I don't know who I am or whose baby is crying, right? And I look at the Polaroid of my baby next to the bedside, the caption, oh, it's your baby, bitch. It's a horrible alarm clock every morning.
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1: That's what our generation has to show for itself. No Great Depressions, no Cold Wars, no Vietnams. We got angry midgets to contend with. That's how bad it is for us. Everybody's angry. They got nothing to be angry at, so they're angry about nothing. Saw a bumper sticker. It said, stupid people shouldn't breed. Is that the solution? Yeah, clap it up, girly. Because you know why? I'm pretty stupid. And I shouldn't breed. My dad is completely stupid. My mother's half idiot. And I'm tired of this hate being thrown at my people. You want to get rid of the stupid people? Fine. We won't breed. There'll be none of us left. All the fast food will be self-serve. But other than that, you'll get by okay. But let me ask you something. Who's next? Where does it end? Is that the way you want to live again? I don't think so. I say end the hate.
2: And I found out recently that when a wife gets mad, she spells. And last week she was mad at me. She said to me, I said, no. N-O, no. And tonight she was mad again. She said, tonight we're eating out. O-U-T, out. I thought to myself, that's progress, you know? I mean, in 1 week, she went from a two-letter word to a three-letter word, you know? And whenever we eat out, we get stuck, you know? You know, we look for bargains. You know those restaurants where you pay so much, you eat all you want? We got stuck again. A little seafood restaurant. The sign says, seafood, all you want, $1.25. It was like going fishing, you know? I mean, for a half hour, we ate bait. I'll tell you, I'm not so fond of seafood restaurants anyway, you know. I mean, they got no originality. They all got the same sign. The fish you eat today slept last night in Chesapeake Bay. I'll tell you, when I order fish, I mean, I'm only interested in how it's prepared. I don't care where the fish slept. If it slept, who it slept with, it makes no difference to me. In fact, I think a fish will taste much better if it was bad morally. That's how I feel about it. You know, another thing I don't like when you eat out is when they get busy, you gotta split a table with someone. I never get lucky, like a pretty girl or something. I always get a loser. The other night I ate out and they got busy. I had to split a table. They sat down an old man, you know. Must have been in his 80s. This guy was old. I mean, I asked him to pass me the salt and pepper. He had to make two trips. And everything I ordered, he told me was bad for me. The whole meal, all I heard was, "You're young, you're lying, you're young, you're lying." I ordered a baked potato. He said, "You already had your carbohydrates." Then he got angry when I left over the skin. He said, "All the vitamins and minerals are in the skin." I said, "Look, let me alone, will you? I don't even want a baked potato. If you weren't here, I would have had French fries."
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0: I had someone wake me up on the plane to talk to me once. It was a morning flight, right? So I was going to take a nap. And so I closed the window shade next to the window. I'm sitting by the window, closed the window shade. The guy in the aisle freaks out. I close the window shade. Huh? And this is what I hear as I'm nodding off.
3: Well, I guess I don't get to look out the window for the whole flight. Well, isn't that nice? Someone closed the window shade. 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It'd be nice to look out the window. See little cars and little buildings and little people and things. 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
0: Whatever. I go to sleep. 20 minutes goes by and I feel this on my shoulder. I open my eyes. He's 2 inches from my face, beet red. I think you have to open the window shade. I believe if there are ticketed passengers, there's a vein flying out of my forehead right now yakking at you. All right, I'll open the window shade for you, sir. You know what you're going to see? Clouds, wind, we're at 30,000 feet. Expect a gremlin to be crawling on the wing? And his wife is in the middle seat, and she won't even look up. She won't even acknowledge that a conflict is going on over her lap. She's sitting there reading Harry Potter, Half-Blood Prince, which is fine if that's your literature choice, fine. I just happen to believe if you're an adult and you're reading Harry Potter books, you're a retard. That's just me and my opinion over here. If your literature choice involves a book that has the word higgledy-piggledy in it, maybe it's time to step up to a Grisham novel. But that's what I'm sitting next to. You might open the window shade, buddy. I want to look out the window shade, buddy. I want to look out the... Harry and Hermione went down to Hogsmeade to see Hagrid. Might open the window shade, buddy. I want to look at Ron Weasley and Dumbledore went to the Quidditch match. Might open the window shade, buddy. I want to look at Harry had a wand and he went to the... See, to me, this is perfectly metaphorical for everything that's wrong in our culture. Because you have the two halves of America. You have the one half that gets so, they feel so powerless and indignant that all they can do is get pissed off about the armrest and the upgrade and the window shade. And the other half of America wants nothing to do with anything except read about magic and little boys. Nothing's wrong. Everything's fine. Keep reading about dragons!
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24: I enjoy social networking a lot. I'm sure a lot of you are on social networks as well. I still have a MySpace page. Wow. I have not been to it in years. I'm afraid to go back to MySpace. I think it's a bad neighborhood now. I think MySpace is just abandoned now. It just looks like RoboCop's Detroit. Like, it's just like... And then my profile has graffiti all over it. And like, kids making meth inside. Tom's profile pic now is just some guy with scraggly hair, missing teeth, long fingernails, and jars of pee everywhere.
25: I'm in your top eight.
24: Facebook is puzzling to me. I do have a Facebook account, but Facebook is just weird. Facebook is just like a naggy girlfriend who's constantly trying to make you hang out with people you don't want to hang out with. and always making you tell her where you are. What are you doing? What are you listening to? Where are you eating? What's happening? Where are you getting your dry cleaning? Like, all the time, nonstop, with status updates. And then, if you want to leave Facebook, if you try to break up with it, good luck. You can't do it. You try to break up with Facebook, and it turns into the most psychotic ex-girlfriend you've ever had. Constantly asking you, if you're like, Facebook, this really isn't working out. I don't want to do this anymore. Are you sure? Yeah, I'm sure. Please, I would really like to delete this account and not be in this relationship anymore. Really? Are you sure? Yes, I'm positive. Really? Because Facebook connects you to all the coolest people and friends. Are you sure you don't want to be anymore? Yes, please, Facebook, this isn't working out anymore. Fine, then I'm going to keep all your pictures.
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0: Drunk girls are the only people on the planet that can almost throw up and not care about it at all. Right? If you're a dude and you almost throw up, you know game over immediately, right? You'd be like, hey, bro, bleh, get my things. Bleh, nobody move. Stay where you are. Girls don't do that. Girls don't care at all. Girls just be like, hey, bleh, where you going? This is my song. I love this song. I love Rihanna. I love Rihanna. I'm Rihanna. I'm her. You're like, yo, you almost threw up. It doesn't even matter. Girls get that drunk. Dudes don't. Dudes don't get that drunk, man. Dudes, girls get drunk, and they'll dance around. Dudes get drunk, they just sit down. Right? That's a dude move. A dude will have one too many drinks, just be like, hey, you know what I mean? All right, forget it. You know what I mean? I hate this party. Screw this party. I hate this party. They're not even at a party. Just everybody out. Nah. I want everybody out. Out. They're alone in their bed. Get out. Everybody out. Let's go get fast food now.
5: Robin Williams.
6: She drove all the way from Beacon Hill. Bless you to come here. All the folks from Beacon are down here going, damn it, don't start the show, little white man, till I'm here. Paid a load of cash. I'm going to see the damn thing. Work for me, monkey boy. Here we go. Nice to be here. I've noticed that you're still conducting the excavation, and I'm very happy about that. Yes. Yes. Very soon you'll be able to bury Pharaoh. What do you call it? We call it the money pit. What are you talking about? Hey, it's nice that you hired the Chunnel people to build it for you, though. It's a big dig. We're eventually going to connect with England. Yes, yeah, soon, my friend. Soon you will be there. Oh, maybe you dig through to China. They will pay for it. Oh, there, we will find it. We will dig all the way through, and then you'll have a tunnel, and traffic will be less, but you will be in Shanghai. We have nothing else to do except just put money in a hole. But it's nice. One day you'll get it done and go, I remember when there were cars. I want to thank, if there's anybody here from MIT, you know who they are. They're the people who actually can heckle Beautiful Mind. They actually sit there going, the formulas are wrong. It's a finite formula. Finite! MIT, the only place in the world where Stephen Hawking can do comedy. Rene Descartes walks into a bar. The bartender says, would you like a beer? And Rene says, I think not. And he disappears. The Wang! I know. All of a sudden, you are playing the Wang. I know of all the people going, that's very obscene. Never say that again. You're on the Wang. I am on Wang now. The new wing of the Wang, donated by Mr. Wong. The Wong wing of the Wang. Or as we like to say, Fenway with cleaner bathrooms. This is nice to be here in this city of brotherly love. Freeze! Your daughter brought you here? This is Mom. And okay. Kind of a Jerry Springer kind of night, I guess. I'll tell that man. I never did that, man. I'm a big woman. Men love big women. Oh, baby, uh-huh. I saw one where a midget was cheating on his wife. He's my little man. It's like,
7: I love you, baby. I love you, baby.
6: And then he got in a fight, and the guy's going, what are you going to do, Wizard of Oz me? 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
8: Greeting cards would make sense if there was something profound written in there, but it's always like, happy birthday. 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
8: 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You know, it's like, I can't believe I'm going to work on my birthday. I can't believe I'm doing laundry on my birthday. I can't believe I'm paying for sex on my birthday. Rip off. It is fun getting those gifts, huh? It can be hard to give a gift. It's a gamble. You know, it's hard. I can't believe we're still giving clothing as a gift. Because whenever you get clothing as a present, you always open it up and you think, not even close. And the person that gives it to us is like, you can take it back if you don't like it. That's right, I'll just throw it out. Don't give me an errand. Happy birthday, why don't you head to the mall for me? If you get my dry cleaning, that'd be awesome.
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10: Anybody ever go to a black theater? Brothers get into the show. Well, I'm doing a movie with Nick Nolte next year that's coming out Christmas. I am going to see it in a white theater because brothers be talking to the screen and they be sitting, brothers go, what you gonna do now? You don't drop your pistol when you bust in the window. Yeah. Shh. Something wrong with your lips, mother? Something gonna be wrong with them. You keep making that noise. You ever sit behind this couple in the movie theater? A guy and a girl sit down and the girl say,
21: now you've seen this before. Don't tell me what's gonna happen. Okay, just let me sit here and enjoy the movie. Cause you always do that. You always tell me what happened, all right?
10: Just be cool, baby. I ain't gonna tell you what's gonna happen.
21: Just let me watch this in peace. Is she gonna die? That's all I want, though. Don't tell me nothing else after.
10: And go to a horror movie with girls, and girls be covering their faces. It's like, that paid $4. Better watch this movie. Pulling their hand out. It's like to go to see a horror movie they already seen, you know? And the girl be going, is the eyes gonna get ripped out? No, and they get ripped out. She goes, what are you telling me? I'm gonna have bad dreams now. I'm gonna have bad dreams. I can't watch that now. I'm gonna have bad dreams. And go home and have bad dreams. I don't have bad dreams. Once you, I'm 21 now. When you become a man, you don't have bad dreams anymore. I still get afraid sometimes in my bedroom, though. Late at night, you ever feel like something's in your bedroom with you? And you be looking at the coat in the corner like this. And you do it long enough, your imagination to go on, the coat to go, how you doing?
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4: Irish guy, Italian guy, and Polish guy all go for the same job. The guy interviewing him's got no ears. The Irish guy goes in first. He sits down. The guy interviewing him says, "The job you're applying for requires the powers of observation. Make an observation about me." The Irish guy says, "Hey, but you've got no ears." The guy says, "Get out!" Italian guy goes in. He sits down. The interviewer says, "Well, my friend, the job you're applying for requires the powers of observation. Make an observation about me." The Italian guy says, "Hey, boss, but you got no ears. Get out!" Italian guy goes up to the Polish guy and says, "Listen, the guy that's doing the interviewing, he's got to know ears and he's a little bit sensitive about it. Whatever you do, don't be bringing it up." Polish guy's like, "Don't worry." Polish guy goes in, sits down, the interviewer says, "My friend, the job you're applying for requires the powers of observation. Make an observation about me." Polish guy says, "You wear contacts." The guy says, "Terrific observation. You're absolutely right. How could you tell?" He says, "How could you wear glasses? You got no ears." All right, you're thinking a guy with three eyes, no arms, and one leg is hitchhiking. You got it? Guy with three eyes, no arms, and one leg is hitchhiking. A British guy pulls over, rolls down the window, and goes, "Oi, oi, oi, you look armless, hop in." See, now, there's always a few people that don't laugh at that, but you see them walking out going, "Three? What the f-?" Where would you find a turtle with no legs? Right where you left him. Jewish girl runs up to her father. She says, "Daddy, daddy, I need $50. He says, "$40? What do you need $30 for?" Doctor makes a routine phone call to one of his elderly patients. "So how you feeling, Mr. Schwartz?"
7: He says, "I feel great, Doc, but you know, it's the damnedest thing. I'm always getting up in the middle of the night, and when I open up the bathroom door, the light goes on for me automatically."
4: Doctor's like, "Oh boy, the old guy's getting a little senile." So he calls the guy's son. Son's wife answers, "Hello, Mrs. Schwartz? I'm a little concerned about your father-in-law. He claims he gets up in the middle of the night, and then when he opens the bathroom door, the light goes on automatically." And now she says, "Harry! Pop's in the refrigerator again!"
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17: Todd Barry.
18: I was reading this article about Gwyneth Paltrow, and they kept saying how nice she was. And there was part of it that was in a taxi cab. They kept saying how nice she was, and at the end they go, "And she politely said thank you to the cab driver." I was like, "You're supposed to thank a cab driver." I thank cab drivers all the time, and I don't get any credit. And I realized maybe if I got a reputation as being a really, really nice person, I could be as famous as Gwyneth Paltrow. So I want to start here tonight by showing you how nice I am. And I'm going to show, I'm going to have five people come up. I'm going to have you read these scenarios, and I'm going to show you how I would act in these scenarios. I have not seen these before. So I will act how I would act normally in this situation.
19: "Hi, Todd. I'm a waiter who just refilled your water glass."
18: Oh my God, wow, thank you. That's really, you did your job, wow. Thank you for doing your job. I never thought of doing my job. God, you're a hero.
5: Hi, Todd. Sorry to bother you, but
18: Then why are you bothering me?
6: Hi, Todd. I'm thinking about becoming a comic. Can I ask you some questions about the business?
18: No. You think we need more comedians? What?
6: I was hoping.
18: Don't ad lib. Sit down. I know you took a level one UCB course, but...
8: Hey, Todd. I got your party invitation. Would it be cool if I brought my cousin? She's a lesbian.
18: Is she one of those lesbians who occasionally makes out with a dude?
8: No.
18: No, she can't come.
9: Hi, Todd. That was amazing. What you just did radiated more honesty than Matt Damon's performance in that movie about poker. You're an inspiration to us all. Now get off the stage.
18: Thanks, everyone. Bye. Let's hear it for all these people.
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10: Steve Martin.
17: And I bought a stereo. Wow, two speakers. It's wild. I got about a month ago, let me start this over. I'll never do it now. This is the one bit we wanted bad. The one bit that's gonna make me.
19: Oh, yeah. Anyway, bottle stereo. Okay.
17: So anyway, I get this stereo, and I have about a month I had it, and no, I bought a stereo, and I'm gonna think I go away from this and come back to it, okay? No, I did. I bought a stereo. No, but seriously. Stereo, me, bought. So I'm listening to this thing, and then I heard the quad system with the four speakers, and I said, this is it. This is great. So I got rid of the stereo and got the quad. And this was the sound I was looking for. So I went out and I got the dodecaphonic with the 12 speakers, and this was more to my liking for a while. But the ear gets sophisticated pretty fast, and I got rid of that. Got the millophonic, the 1,000 speakers, and so finally I got the Googlephonic, the highest number of speakers before infinity. So I said, hey, maybe it's a needle. So I had the old typical diamond needle, and searched around, finally got the moon rock needle, and cost me $3 million for that. So now I have a Googlephonic stereo with a moon knock rock. Beginning again. So now I have. I must be stoned. I thought it'd help, you know? Excuse me. So now I have a Googlephonic stereo with a moon rock needle. It's okay for a car stereo. Wouldn't want it in my house. But... Okay, I'm gonna do the whole thing over, all right?
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10: Kevin Hart.
21: I'm gonna tell you something. I'm gonna tell you where all of my sex advice comes from, man. My grandpa gives me the best advice ever. I love my grandpa to death. I wish everybody could meet my grandpa. If you're lucky enough to have your grandparents in your life, and you want to laugh, listen to me. Shouts out to all y'all with grandparents. If you got a grandpa in your life, dude, you want to laugh, ask your grandpa just to see what he say. Say, Grandpa, when the last time you had some? Just to see. Just to see what he says. I promise you, it'll be the funniest you ever heard in your life. My grandpa never answered me. He just said a bunch of stuff. Like, this is not a joke. This is what he said. I said, Grandpa, when the last time you had some? This is exactly what he said. He said, hey, hey, look at me, okay? Hey, hey, hey, what'd I do? You know what I did, all right? Okay, hey, let me tell you something. I put that key in that door, didn't I? Hey, okay, hey, gave it a womp womp. Yes, I did. Yes, I did. Look at my eyes, roll them. Yep.
11: What? What does any of that mean? What did you just say? What did you say, Grandpa?
21: And my grandpa, one of those old, like, down south old men. Like, my grandpa cuss, he pronounced every letter in the cuss word. Let me tell you, this is what he does every day. All my grandpa do every day, he stand in the screen door, he just fuss all day. Look, look, look, look, look, look, look, look, look. Look, look, look, look, look at this. Somebody come look at this. Look at this. Somebody come and look at this. Look at this cat drinking milk out the bowl. Get out the bowl! This is what makes me laugh. After he yell at something, he stare at it for a long time. Get out the bowl! I wish y'all could see him. Kids be teasing him. Kids are mean, man. Why are kids so mean? Because they know he can't get out the screen door. So they tease him. They be coming up to the door. Y'all, he gets so mad. Y'all see? What? What'd he say? He's just angry. He's an angry old man.
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12: My parents divorced when I was 4, and many years later, my mother told me why. She said, Kristika, I divorced your father because he wanted so much sex. Sex, sex, sex, all the time sex with a neighbor. Yeah, so, okay, so she dumped him, and then she remarried to an Indian guy. And I don't know if you have them here. I'm not talking like, I don't think you guys, this is a pretty white room. Hold on. This is a comedy show or a Klan rally. I can't. Whoa. Okay, so Indian. Let me clarify, white people. Not casino feather, but I'm talking like, you know, 7-Eleven, Slumdog Millionaire, you know, Monday, Monday, like that kind of Indian. Yeah. So I'd always picture the two of them doing it, and could you imagine having that over you? Yeah, just like, okay, take up your time. Let's get a look at those juicy, juicy mangoes. Okay, so if you saw Slumdog Millionaire, you know that when that little kid's in that bathroom and it's not really a bathroom, it's just a hole in the ground? Okay, so in India, they don't sit down to make a boom boom. Instead, they stand, and then that's how they, you know. So my stepdad, when he moved to the States, didn't know that he could sit down on the toilet. So imagine my horror the first time I walked in on my stepdad taking it to Brown Town. Yeah. I ran to my mom, and I was like, Mom, Subhash, he's standing on the toilet. My mom was such a gangster, without missing a beat. She goes, well, you tell that mother not to leave footprints.
13: Ricky Gervais.
14: And if we're talking about fairness and aeroplanes, why is it I get the same luggage allowance as a bloke who's 40 stone? Why is that allowed? We're both allowed 32 kilograms on the plane. I want to go, no, it used up its 32 kilograms. I saw a documentary about a woman who was 28 stone, right? Because she ate 10 pie and chips a day. That'll do it. Mm. 10 separate meals of pie and chips. That's all she ate. 10 separate trips to the chip shop. In a cab. Didn't even walk that. Wasted calories. So they wired her jaw together. So she liquidized 10 pie and chips a day. Now she's on pie smoothies. Now she's not even chewing. That used up 5 calories. Do you know what I mean? So she gets fatter. They take her to hospital to have that operation where they staple your stomach together. And she's sitting in the hospital looking all depressed. Well, you can't eat for an hour before an operation, can you? And she went, it's a really dangerous procedure, but it's the only option left. One, jogging? You don't even walk. Salads? You don't like the taste. Right. 9 pie and chips a day? It's a start, isn't it? It's a start to it.
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15: Hey, thank you guys so much. How are you guys doing? Good? Good to hear you guys laughing. I was having a bad day earlier. Is it a bad sign when you wake up in the morning contemplating suicide and your horoscope tells you your new idea is solid? Good to hear you guys laugh. Because sometimes when people don't get jokes, they don't laugh. And it's not their fault, but you feel awkward because they stare at you with this look on their face like they're confused and disgusted. I get that look a lot. Because when I was a kid, I was diagnosed with Asperger's syndrome, which is a very high-functioning autistic spectrum disorder founded by an Austrian physician named Hans Asperger. I'm glad he came forward with his findings. I just wished he changed his name. I'm not a homophobe. One of my best friends is gay. I don't care if you're gay. I don't care if two men get married, if they love each other and they're both white. You know, I just think that... I have a lot of black friends. They both think that joke's funny. So, I'm jealous of gay pride because I've been straight. My whole life makes me do a lot of things I'm not proud of. Straight men aren't proud when they lie to their wife about being stuck in traffic when really they're at one of those dirty bookstores off the freeway that no one ever goes to but never goes out of business. You know that? No proud rainbow there, just a dark cloud of shame. Because my Asperger's, I'm awkward with women. One time when I was in school, I tried to ask a girl out on a date. She lied and told me she couldn't because she already had a boyfriend. And then the next day, that broke my heart because she didn't have a boyfriend. But then a couple weeks later, I saw her making out with a guy at the locker next to mine. That's like getting turned down for a job you really want. And then they move their office next door to your house. I use protection, but I don't trust the Trojan brand of condom. Because I don't trust a contraceptive device named after a horse responsible for sneaking an army of soldiers in. Under the cover of darkness into what was supposedly an impregnable fortress.
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22: Is this weird that the whole Mel Gibson thing just kind of went away?
23: It just disappeared.
22: Like, it just totally off the face of the earth.
23: Like, he melted down in front of all of us, and then it just went away.
22: He showed his true color. He said the Jews are responsible for everything.
23: And his dad said the Holocaust never happened.
22: After he made that awful movie that blamed the Jews for killing Christ, it was just a terrible... So it all is out in the open now. This is how he feels. And then suddenly it like...
23: It was just gone.
22: He felt like at the point when it happened, there was only one way he'd be able to save himself would be to make another Lethal Weapon.
23: Lethal Weapon 6?
22: He survives that.
23: So he's Teflon.
22: Now he's just emboldened by all this. He can do anything.
23: He's going to make the giant Jew-hating summer blockbuster.
22: He's going to do it.
23: Feel-good movie of the summer. And so... We can't stop him.
22: We cannot stop him.
23: We cannot stop the machine. However, we can beat him to the punch.
22: We can make his money on this movie.
23: Steal his thunder. And so we're going to pitch our own giant you hate him blockbuster summer movie. And we're going to put Mel Gibson in it.
22: Yep. He's going to be in it.
23: But we're going to pay him scale.
22: So here's the idea. Mel Gibson plays a hot Nazi.
23: A hotzy.
22: Smoking.
23: Yep.
22: He's working at a desk job in Berlin. He falls in love with his receptionist.
23: She rebukes him.
22: She does not give it back, so he requests a transfer down to Treblinka.
23: The first night he's there. someone walks into the room, knocks a ham radio into the bathtub while he's taking a bath.
22: He gets shocked.
23: But he doesn't die.
22: End of act one.
23: Cue the music, James Brown, I Feel Good. Okay, now.
22: He's not dead.
23: No, he's got magical powers.
22: He can hear the inner thoughts of the Jewish women at the concentration camp.
23: That's right.
22: I'm hungry.
23: I don't believe in God anymore.
22: I hope you die in a pool of your own vomit, you Nazi bastard.
23: But he's high on the power, and in the climactic act three, he goes back to Berlin to win back the love of the woman who once rebuked him.
22: He runs into her on the street, and he realizes at that moment why she rebuked him for all those years. Secretly, she's a Jew.
23: How does he know this?
22: He reads her inner thoughts.
23: And we call the movie What Jewish Women Want.

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9: Truth is, here's what truth is. Truth is a feeling that goes from your gut to your mouth instantaneously. Women get to be truthful. You get to say, and you say any kind of foul because you don't have an editing. It just comes up. 2 + 2 = 7. Just say it. I don't care. And you'd be like, it's 4. It's whatever I want it to be. I'm going to talk if I feel like. And men don't do that. We can't be honest with you. Man, truth is cruel. If we told you the truth all the time, that's cruelty. Men go from our gut and then it stops at the heart where we edit it. We edit what this was. What this was going to be foul. So I'm not going to say what this was. And then it goes into the brain for further touch-ups, you know, analysis. Okay, all right, that sounds good. And then you say it. We don't just spew stuff out, man, because how we really feel about you, it's not cool. Like this, how we feel about you. You said 10 years? Let me ask you a question, honestly. What's your daydream on how to kill her?
10: You want to get me killed?
9: Here's where you're messing up. I'm going to tell you where you're messing up. He says to me, hey man, you trying to get me killed? Do you see how we can't tell the truth? The lie, right? That means that he thinks about it. See, do you understand what I'm saying? You should say, I don't think about killing my woman. But you go, you trying to get me killed? If I tell you how I kill this bitch, she gonna kill me. So you might as well get it out now. How do you kill her, man? Just so she know, how do you daydream about it? Spit it out. She's looking at it. It's all just, sweetie, I'm trying to let you understand what you're dealing with. I'm just saying, the fact that you're alive means he didn't go through with it. He just, and I'm gonna tell you why guys think about killing their women. It's because we love you. Because I want you out of my life. But I don't want to hurt your feelings. So I'd rather you be dead than to break your heart. So we think about how do we kill this and get away? How do you do it, bro? I tell you how I kill my girl. I put a pillow overhead and shoot her twice with a silencer. And the feathers come up and I look under the pillow and her eyes still be open and I close her eyes. And I kiss her softly on her face, but she's dead. You might as well spit it out because it'll help you now, because it'll be, you can blame it on all the whole situation instead of later when she's like, so, yeah. You Puerto Rican, right? Cuban? Oh, Lord have mercy. Like, whatever accent and whatever anger she does in Spanish, she's gonna be on you. So you might as well just say it. Think about it. If she's gonna be on you, what is it? What are you,
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6: Like most of you, in my spare time, I'm a bit of an amateur ornithologist. And the bird that got me into bird watching, people who have no idea what ornithology means, was a bird called the ivory-billed woodpecker that they thought was extinct for like 80 years. Then they rediscovered it in 2005 down in the swamps of Arkansas. It's big news, cover all the science magazines. I read about it, thought it was very interesting, got into bird watching as a result. While back, I did some shows in New York, and I knew that the American Museum of Natural History had taxidermied specimens of this ivory-billed woodpecker. So I wrote them to see if I could see those specimens, and the funniest email exchange I've ever had in my life ensued. I'm gonna share it with you guys right now. Here's how it starts out. Hello, I'm heading to New York next week and was curious as to the status slash viewing availability of your bird collection. Is there a section dedicated to taxidermied birds, display cases, etc.? Also, I believe I heard there's an ivory-billed woodpecker in that collection. Just wondering what, if anything, a museum goer can take a look at. Thanks so much, Adam, Kate, and Holland. Perfectly nice. They very promptly wrote me back. Dear Adam, I'm sorry to say that we cannot accommodate your request to view ivory-billed woodpecker specimens. We normally only allow specimens to be examined for purposes of scientific research and have to limit our scheduled activities to the essential. Nonetheless, I sincerely hope you enjoy your visit to the museum. Best regards, Thomas J. Trombone. Real name. All right, Tom, game on. I wrote, hey, Tom, I realize this email is coming from Adam Catenholland's account, but this isn't Adam. This is Adam's sister, Anna. I apologize if my brother's been writing you crazy emails lately. The medication he has to take after his chemo really messes with the wiring in his brain. Moving on. Reading over this exchange, I see he really wants to check out this ivory-billed woodpecker bird. And I think that'd be a great experience for him. To tell you the truth, he doesn't get excited about much of anything these days. Anyway, I think it would really make his day, his potentially last day, to merely see the bird that you have there just gathering dust. Thanks so much, Adam's sister Anna, not Adam. So Tom didn't take the bait on that one either. But I figured I'd give it one final exclamation point. So here's how I ended the whole exchange. I just wrote, hey Tom, forget Adam's request. We found him hanging in the basement this morning. In place of a suicide note, he had just drawn a picture of an ivory-billed woodpecker. Just thought you'd like to know.
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11: And there is my dad.
12: Big Walter.
11: Tell you a little bit about my father. He's 67 years old. Fourth generation Irish-American, grew up outside of Boston, and I don't know if you are very familiar with the working-class Irish of the industrial East, but there's a racially tolerant group. Very open-minded and embracing of all peoples and cultures. Be you white and Catholic or Catholic and white, can't we all just get along? An interesting thing about my father, as he gets older, these little pearls of wisdom that he's kept to himself all of his life are coming out. Flowering. We're having lunch, my mom, my dad, myself, no one's talking, just the clinking of silverware. Out of nowhere, my dad just rears up. You know, I'll kill a snake with a gun, but I even hate spiders. Well, look at you. Why don't you finish your chowder and I'll just weep softly into this napkin. So they come out for Thanksgiving last year, and I'm really nervous because it's my parents, my girlfriend and her parents, her family, a couple of friends, and it's like, you know, my girlfriend's parents are like 20 years younger than my parents. One of our friends is gay, out of the closet, and I'm just like, oh, Ma and Pa Kettle are not going to accept this reality at all. I'm like warning my friends, Brian, can you just not be gay today? Is it, can you de-gay? Is there a... You'll be glad you did. God bless him, he did try. God, I just love chicks. I do. I see them in their tight dresses. And their boobs. Wrap it up.
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8: George Carlin.
12: I was on a talk show recently, and the host asked me, said, what do you think about the dope problem? And I said, definitely, I feel we have too many dopes. Yes. No question about it. That's why we have a drug problem, I really feel, you know, because, like, everybody has access to drugs, and we're all kind of just dopey, you know, we're just human beings, little protoplasm walking around, shaking hands, how are you, Phil, give me a piece of lettuce, you know. No real big thing, we're just kind of dopey folks, and we have all these drugs available to us, you know, that's why there's a drug problem, man. There's all those drug stores, right? Every three or four blocks, and there's a big sign, drugs, open all night, drugs. We deliver drugs, cut rate, drugs. It's the biggest thing on their sign. Cosmetics, sundries, drugs. And the pharmacist is always stoned. You ever notice that? Check his eyes. He's experimenting with something there. How come he can never fill a prescription right away, you know? Really, he always gives you that, better come back in about an hour, man. I can't even read the bastard, you know? It's no accident that we're drug-oriented, really. The drug companies got us that way, and they'd like to keep us that way. I mean, that's a simple thing. They start you early with the oral habit. The orange-flavored aspirin for children. Two in the mouth, son. Something wrong with your head? Two in the mouth. Remember that? Head, mouth. These are orange. There'll be other colors later on. Even named it after a saint to throw you off, you know? It's all right, son. Two in the mouth. St. Joseph. Remember Papa Chocks?
11: Papa Chock!
12: You know, guy goes to a dance when he's 13. How's your head?
13: Two in the mouth, man, you know.
12: Mom's got her fix. Coffee freaks running around. Alcohol. You know, that's the biggest, of course, and most abused. And incredible. 50% of all traffic deaths. No, yes, that's about 25,000, right? 50% of traffic deaths, 40% of all arrests, traceable. 50% of all first admissions to mental institutions, traceable to alcohol. And then, of course, there's diabetes, gout, high blood pressure, heart disease, insanity, divorce. So I always say, drink up, Shriners, whenever I see a couple of you.
14: So weird. Every guy wants to be with two women. Isn't that weird? It's like any guy that's ever had the chance to be with two women, on the outside, they're going, all right. On the inside, they're going, I don't think I can handle this. You two girls work on each other for a little while, okay? I'll be in the front room. Just shoot a flare when you need me.
15: That's a guy's fantasy.
14: Ladies, you have different fantasies than guys do. Guys, we have to create stuff in our heads. And stuff, sometimes you get older, you start running out of stuff. This is what I'm down to. All right, I'm in bed with 7 women. One of them's a mutant. Grab her by the antenna, she likes that. My ex used to fantasize about movie stars like Matthew McConaughey. Oh, she... That's how she responds. We're at a movie theater one day, it comes up on the screen in a preview, she goes, "What? You need a cigarette? You all right?" One time, actually, we ran into him in real life, like there's a fake life. We're at this big Hollywood premiere, and she did not want to be there. We're sitting there, and she goes, "I don't know if I trust this babysitter. This movie is 3 hours long. Oh my God, there's Matthew McConaughey." She's trying to whisper, she sounds like Gullah from Lord of the Rings.
8: "Look at him. Precious. Look at those cheekbones."
14: Then she starts trying to whisper his whole biography she knows from People magazine, her Bible.
8: "Matthew's from Texas. Sexiest man alive, 2 years. He likes to play the bongos naked while he smokes marijuana. Did you know that?"
14: Her ultimate guy was Antonio Banderas. I'll tell you, this guy, she's seen Shrek 2 5 times. He plays a cartoon. She's like, "I like Puss in Boots." "Yeah, me too. I'll take Puss in Slippers and Curlers." Tell you what though, this guy, she got all wound up after every movie he was in. I ended up renting all his movies. He did all the work for me. I rented Zorro. That was the best. I sat back in bed. "All right, Antonio, you set her up. I'll knock her down, brother. I'm encouraging him. Jump, Antonio. Jump, leap, Antonio. Turn around. Tight pants, Antonio." Guess what? That movie's over. Antonio is nowhere to be found. But, ta-da. Close your eyes. I'll speak Spanish to you. Let me give you the mark of Z. Okay, it's a lowercase Z. I can't help it.
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15: Bill Hicks.
16: I never got along with my dad, man. When I was a kid, other kids would come up to me, "My dad can beat up your dad." I'd go, "When?" "He cuts the lawn on Saturdays." Nail him out there when he's got those Bermuda shorts, red tennis shoes, and sock garters on. Go pop him in the head with a rake. I got an older brother who's a genius, certifiable genius. As though an older brother enough is not enough to cause you havoc, right? A genius on top of it. Boy, that sucked. When I was younger, we used to fight, you know, and I go, "I don't have to do anything if I want to." He'd go, "Yeah, you do. You got to take up space." "Oh, yeah." Even then, I was king of the comebacks, Ralph. Oh, boy. Remember summer vacations with your folks? Did anybody get the concept behind that? We did not get along together in a 5-bedroom house. Dad's idea was to put all of us in a car and drive through the desert in the hottest time of the year. Good call, Dad. Let's confront our tensions. Remember that? Stressful. They weren't fun. You weren't vacating. It wasn't leisure. "We're going to get up at 2 a.m. I won't be on the road by 2:05. We don't have time to stop at restrooms. We're passing Dixie cups around the car. We're going to drive for 14-hour stretches in no direction whatsoever. The sun will always be shining through your window, Bill. Figure that out." I have seen the sun take turns with our car before to beam through my window. I'm in the back seat like an ant under a magnifying glass. "Dad, turn the air conditioning on, please." "Nope, it eats up gas." "Then, Dad, you take my college money and you turn that damn AC on, buddy. I'm not going to be a sunstroke mongoloid so you can save 2 cents a mile."
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19: I should probably find out a little bit more about you before we start. Do you guys like to party? Yeah?
20: Party!
19: Sometimes when I say party, I mean eat organic Fig Newtons, watch the Discovery Health Channel, and cut out pictures from O magazine that resonate with me. Sometimes I party pretty hard. I don't want to get political right away, but where do you guys stand on the whole dog costuming issue? Okay. How about a pug in a turn of the century railroad conductor uniform?
15: All aboard!
19: Nice. Well, I heard that they did that as a special. If you bring a picture of a pug, you can get it. I have a pug. We don't need to talk about it. That's a quick impersonation of Blossom. She's not here tonight, but she's a beautiful little girl, and I know she couldn't come. She's busy and got a lot going on, and somebody's got a career. This is for all the animal lovers. This is a quick impersonation of a sea cow off the coast of Queensland. Okay. All right. Let's keep everybody happy.
7: 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Funny lives here.
18: My son wants to be a pilot, and then we looked at his report card. I don't know where the disconnect comes with him from semester to semester. You know, I was going over his report card with him. Last semester, we're looking. I'm sitting there with him going over it grade by grade, class by class. I'm like, hey, way to go. You got an A in Spanish. And then I look down. I'm like, you got a D in English. I said, do you realize you just got an A in Spanish and a D in your native language? And he just looked at me and went, si, senor. Oh. And I never did this when I was a kid. I don't know where he's getting this from, but he just walks around with his hands stapled onto the front of his pants. And I'm like, what are you doing there? He's like, what? I'm like, stop it with your hand, right? I'm like the wiener sheriff around my house, huh? I'm not kidding. I turn into that Foghorn Leghorn character. I'm like, hold on there, boy. Let go of your thing there, son. I say, if you let go, it's not going to drop off there, boy. People are looking at you, holding on to your single digit there, son. Now stop it. I'm introducing him to people. He's like, hey, nice to meet you. And people are like, I just shook that kid's wiener.
20: Robin Williams.
21: Sorry, I'm a little late. I asked somebody where Peachtree was, and oh, God. I got Peachtree Road, Peachtree Lane, Peaches and Cream, Peachy King. Peach Knops Lane. Man, you're like a damn compass near north. You don't know where to go. Just keep going till you get to the pit. I guess there's smoke in the air. They must be working up in Noble today. Yeah, baby. I know. If you feel ill up there, try and just cross the state line. I said I wanted my mama cremated, not smoke cured. You don't leave her there till winter. Just add water and she's back. What were they giving as ashes? Well, we used to substitute concrete. I knew it was bad when we threw Grandma in the lake and she set up. Well, obviously you've rebuilt since Sherman. Things are looking good. CNN, the home of Ted. I guess Ted and Jane are... they gone now, is it? Oh, I guess she found God and Ted found out it wasn't him.
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22: And not a lot of people know this. It was actually Richard Milhouse Nixon in his 1968 inaugural address who first said, shake for me, girl. I want to be your backdoor man. A lot of people think it was Led Zeppelin, but it wasn't. Richard Nixon. I'm like 80% sure. I'm like 70, 70% sure. 50. You know what? It was Led Zeppelin. You know what somebody called me today? A metrosexual. Is that like a local term or something? I don't even know what it means. I'm sitting there getting a pedicure reading Vogue. My wife got me a certificate to get a pedicure because she thinks my feet are nasty. And I went down there, and this poor old Asian woman is trying to reshape my big toe into like a regular sized toe. And she's got this carrot peeler kind of a tool that she's using to scrape away years of neglected dead skin off these dogs. And she has a genuinely disgusted look on her face. 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Pedicure not only for you. Nope. A pedicure not only for you, need punchline. Make a mental note. Joke not finish. Add punchline. Make funny for everyone.
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0: I have a prescription for marijuana in Los Angeles. It's for anxiety, primarily anxiety about getting arrested for marijuana. So let's clear that right up. I got kicked out of the party store for partying. That doesn't seem fair. They should call it the Unfun Streamer Store, where you're not allowed to break dance and funnel gin and tonic store. I'm so excited to tell this next joke. Hey, have you guys ever been to a Big Lots? It looks like a Target just got looted. My friend said to me, "TJ, you're more of a word man. Me, not so much as much." I said, "Yeppers, yeppers, Johnny Deppers. You can use that." I'd like to preface this next joke by saying that I don't know the correct pronunciation of the word prefake. So I was reading the prefus of this book the other day, and I was like, this is so long it needs its own preface. Pronunciation of the word preface joke didn't go that well. That's okay, I got other stuff. I like late laughers, you know? Guys that are thinking a little bit about it and decide to return to the laughter. But I'm not making fun of your laugh. I want you to know that at all. Because I hate it when people make fun of people's laughs. It's such a terrible thing. You ever had anybody make fun of your laugh? That's basically like saying, "Hey, you know that sound that you make when you're happy and joyful?" And the tragedy and sadness that permeates our lives is temporarily set aside for a moment of euphoria. Yeah, you sound stupid. You should stop doing that. And when we first started dating, Karen used to say that she hated when I would laugh really hard because she said it sounded like I wanted to kill her. You know how Snoop Dogg says you gotta drop it like it's hot? Well, I dropped that like it was any temperature.
1: 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Energize your day with Body by Jake Radio. 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
19: Now, the only part of political correctness I agree with is when white people say the N-word instead of actually saying the word. Simply because whenever a white guy says that word in front of a black guy, you're just trying to hear yourself say it without getting punched in the face. And I'm not saying it's to be racist, but, you know, they want to be the one hipper-than-thou white guy that can say it in context in front of a brother, and it's phony. I don't care what Richard Pryor bit you're quoting, you just want to hear yourself say it where a black guy has to go, oh, that was legitimate. So if you want to say the word, have a little moral courage and do what the rest of us do, yell it out a car window. People are so afraid of being misconstrued as racist for anything they do. Here's something white guys never want to admit. When we see a gorgeous white girl with a black eye, it hurts a little. If she's gorgeous, if she's 400 pounds, you're like, ah, God bless them. That's what love is about. Love conquers all, huh? Yeah. And it's not out of racial hatred. It is simply whenever you see a hot girl with someone other than you, it annoys you, so you have to find a reason. So race is the easiest thing. You're like, ah, she's with a black guy. She's pissed at her father. And it really is silly. A buddy of mine, he's one of these guys, a black dude. He's one of the best looking guys I've ever seen of any race. He actually did some modeling. He's about 6'3" with washboard abs, great smile. Women love this guy, black, white, Asian. And I've actually had the nerve to see him with a gorgeous white girl and get like a little hurt that she's not with me. You know, because she and I both lack melanin. Like, she's supposed to walk away from 6'3" washboard abs to have sex with the mushy disaster you're currently staring at. And it is hypocritical and inconsistent, because if I had a chance to sleep with Halle Berry, not only would I dump a white girl, but I'd kick her in the stomach. It's all about what we as men see as accessible. Like, you ever see this? You ever see the 85-year-old man with the gorgeous 18-year-old bombshell, and you know she's only with him for the money? That doesn't bother men. That encourages us to work hard and open a savings account. Because we see that as an attainable thing. Like, I will never be a 6'3" black guy with washboard abs, but I will be old someday, and maybe if I save up, I'll have enough money to purchase my own teenager. And if you're 85 and you're a millionaire, you should be having sex with a hot 18-year-old. Why would you bang an 85-year-old? I could do that now. There's no challenge in it. Just hop on while she's sleeping. Who the hell knows the difference? You know, they get disoriented. She wakes up, starts touching. Ah, you have a very kind face. You know how they babble. My grandson went to Yale. No, I didn't.
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18: Angela Johnson.
20: I grew up cheerleading since I was 8 years old. Yeah. I did Pop Warner, high school, college all-stars, and finally professionally for a team called the Oakland Raiders. And we would do calendar signings in the mall. Like, we'd go to the mall in front of a store, we'd set up shop, and we'd sell and sign our calendars and stuff. But it's kind of political, though. Because the girls who had been on the squad for a while, they got the good stores, like Nordstrom's. And then, like, us rookies, we got, like, Ross. Just wrong. Because there's different clientele at these stores. You know what I mean? Like, you go to Nordstrom, you get the people that are like, oh, my God, Bill, come and look at this. We have some cheerleaders here. I have three words for you. Fantastic. Sure are. Sure are. Yeah, sure are. You go to Ross, it's a different story. Different clientele at Ross. So what's up, you're a cheerleader or what? Well, can I look at your calendar or what? She's ugly. She's ugly. That one probably looks like her dad. Oh, this one's real pretty. Hey, Sergio, come here real quick. Looky, looky, looky. Different clientele. Well, people find out that I was a Raiderette, the number one question I get asked, did you ever date any of the players? No. No, I did not date any of the players. Why not? Well, I don't know if you guys noticed, but most of our team is black guys, so unfortunately for me, I'm not a big white girl.

0: No, she didn't.
1: Yes, I did. Yes, I did. Mm-hmm. That's you right there. Can we get a shot of that, please? Right here. Truth happening in real life. For any of y'all that was offended. Mm-hmm. That little too edgy? Some of you didn't like that one. Some of you didn't like it. Mm-hmm. It's all right. Get you back on board with this next one.
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3: Billy Crystal.
4: I'm a parent. I have been for a long time, and I'm good at it. I love doing it. My daughters are 12 and 7 now, and it's an amazing thing what I'm going through in my life. The boys are calling, you know, I'm handling it pretty good. Hello? No, Jenny's not here. She's on the space shuttle. She'll get back to you, okay, in some other space and time. Because dads have fears, you know, they do. You know, guys worry about who the first date's gonna be. Mine is usually, you know, doorbell beep, bing bong, I'll get it. Who is it? It's Billy Crystal, how are you? My folks saw you in Vegas last year. Is that a hairpiece? Right. You get afraid, you know, because you know how you were, and you hear guys talk. When guys talk about sex, they don't talk about sex nicely. It sounds like they're angry about, you know, I mean, it's the nicest thing you can do with your body, except like on a water slide. But that feels good too. I love that. You know, those goons. We went to high school with those guys. That's what I was at my craziest, you know? Which is why I'm worried about my daughters. You know, because I was the horniest guy in the world. 15, you get that voice. Hello, how you doing? Hello, how are you? And we get that little mustache. We look like half the women in Newark. You know that look. We're goons. We look ridiculous.
5: Hello, how are you? Hello, how are you?
4: We're goons. Guys are goons. And we're horny, man. Your body's happening. You know, you don't know what's going on. I was always ready. Oh, my glands were like yelling at me. It was relentless.
5: Now. Now. Now. Now.
4: You too, I tell you. I battled the Cyclops all through high school. It was like the greatest, man. Yeah. Why are the girls laughing more than the men here? Look at this. You know why? Because the girls are in control. I think girls, I think they mature faster. I think they handle the idea of sex better. The girls' sound is, when? When?
5: Now, baby, now, now, now.
4: I think it's a little hyper, right? I was a Geiger kind of for skirts, it seemed like.
5: Oh, yeah. Now, now. Now, now, now. Beep, beep, beep, beep, beep, beep, beep, beep, beep, beep.
4: Leave me alone!
5: Never.
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6: But I love to travel. I'll tell you what place I like on the plane is that little bathroom. I go in there even if I don't have to go. I like it in there. That's like your own little apartment on the plane. You go in there, you close the door, the light comes on after a second. It's always like a little surprise party. I feel good in there. I feel like I look good in that mirror, too. Is that me? Am I crazy? I think that's a flattering mirror in the airplane bathroom. I don't know, some, the lighting or something. And they have so much equipment in that little place. I mean, virtually everything that you would have in a normal bathroom is in that very teeny, weeny, tiny bathroom, including some things that nobody has, like the slot for used razor blades. Have you seen this? I have seen this in every single airplane bathroom I have ever been. Who is shaving on the plane? First of all, and secondly, shaving so much that they're using up razor blades? I mean, I just don't know why they had to install that. Make sure that every bathroom has a place because they're going to be doing a lot of shaving. I mean, is the Wolfman flying in there? Or who would, on a full moon, just click, click, click.
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7: I don't smoke weed anymore. I don't smoke weed anymore. I'm done with it. I know. I'm so sad. I mean, I know. You know, those days are gone. Like, I will never again watch all 5 Air Bud movies in a row and call it the Air Bud Film Fest and get pissed off when people don't want to come do it. I will never again make a tuna mac pie at 3 in the morning and eat half of it by myself. That's done. Those days are gone. I will never again go to a party, notice how many people are wearing hats, get weirded out by that, and just leave. And go directly home and finish the other half of that tuna mac pie. I will never experience that again. I mean, the truth is, I wish I could still smoke weed. I can't anymore because I don't know what went wrong, but at some point in my life, my brain turned into a jerk, and now it hates me and just wants to pick on me all day. Maybe you have to experience that, but I do as well. It's like, no matter what I'm doing, my brain at some point will chime in to let me know how much it hates me, no matter what. It, hey, what's up, loser? What are you doing, losing at something? Oh, look at that little kid. He's so cute. He's like 3. Kick him in the face. Drop kick him in the head. Do it, man. Kick him in the roundhouse if you got the room. Teach him life's about pain. Are you talking to a girl? Who do you think you are, dweebus? Hey, I got an idea. Stare at her crotch. Stare at her crotch. Stare at her crotch. Stare at her crotch. Stare at her crotch. Stare at her crotch. Stare at her crotch. Stare at her crotch. Stare at her crotch. Stare at her crotch. Stare at her crotch. Stare at her crotch. Do it! She wants you to. That's why she's wearing blue jeans. Don't look away. Come on. All day I deal with this. This is why I can't get high. I get high, my brain's like, what? Did you just smoke weed? What do you like? Anxiety? Does it feel nice? No, it's going to be fine, buddy. Just now guess who's going to be terrified of circles for the next 4.5 hours? Maybe you've never, have you ever been there where your friends are high and looking at the computer like, yeah, this video, it looks like the dog's talking and loving life, and you're off in the corner like, but round, like how can it not have a corner? You know, like it type, why, like if the earth is round but there are corners within the earth, then the earth, then they're round as a corner, round as a corner. Like they say, round the corner. I'm just round the corner. How could you be round the corner if there's no corners when you do a round?
3: Brian Regan.
8: I joined a health club. I went one time. They always have a big giant guy showing you around. Oh, you're thinking of joining? Here, follow this guy. Hey, how you doing? Come with me. You know, I'm like hanging on his hand. I felt like a little monkey, you know? Where are we going, Thunder? I think the guy was messing with me. I think he was making up muscle names. This machine right here is for your flactoid. That's exactly why I'm here. He shows me how to work everything, and then he leaves, and I don't remember anything he said. And have you ever done this? Have you ever got into one of those things wrong? And there are other people waiting for you? I got into this one thing. I put my arms and my legs where I thought they were supposed to go, and I just start moving stuff around. This guy comes up, hey buddy, would you mind getting out of the painter's scaffolding? I'm sorry. I want to work out at home. My friend, he's showing me all his exercise equipment. He's got an exercise bike, a rowing machine, a stair master. And I said, none of them go anywhere. He goes, it's better for you. It's a resistance workout. So I'm not stupid. And I went home and I nailed my running shoes into the ground. 3 times a week for 20 minutes. You think that's silly? What about the thing they sell called the step? That thing amazes me. Not the ones that move, the one that you just step on it and step off. People are buying those. People are like sending away for them in the mail, you know? My step is coming in the mail today. You can't find a step somewhere in a house? Bing bong! It's here! And they run down the steps and get it. This is gonna be great! You would think it would be self-explanatory, but the thing comes with a videotape, you know? Here's some things you can do on the step. And you see some guy, you know. Man, I gotta get me one.
7: And you could do all that.
2: All laughs, all the time. I Heart Comedy.
9: So, but I need to think about how I take care of myself now that I have kids. My wife and I have twins. Don't patronize me. Being pregnant with twins is a lot to handle. She was eating for three and I was drinking for four. We didn't want to find out the gender in advance. We wanted to be surprised. People kept asking us to be like, NATO, what are you having? Jews. Or I'll be pissed. They were like, no, NATO, what gender of baby are you having? People, I'm from San Francisco. They get to pick. No gender till college. It's the rule in my house. For the record, I'm not interested. I do not care if you are a twin or no twins or have twins or like the yin-yang twins or the Bobbsey twins or the Thompson twins or the Twin Towers or the Wonder Twin Powers or the Minnesota twins or the movie twins with Arnold Schwarzenegger and Danny DeVito or the Olsen twins or the Winklevoss twins or the Doublemint twins. But people always want to tell me how much work it is to have twins. Hey, twins, that's a lot of work. How's not sleeping? Literally, day laborers will stop me on the street picking asbestos out of their hair, being like, bro, twins, son, mucho trabajo. I had daughters, and they're starting to potty train, and the first time one of them was going to go poop on the potty, she got out the little plastic potty, and she pulled it out to the middle of the room, and she sat down, and it wasn't quite right, and she moved it some more. She was feng shuiing the potty. And then she went to the bookshelf, got out a book, sat back down, opened it. The book was entitled Confronting Empire by Pakistani socialist historian Iqbal Ahmad. She pointed to a passage about how the Palestinian liberation struggle needs to exploit the internal contradictions of the Israeli state, looked me in the eyes, and took her first poop on the potty.
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10: I got a great lady. I've been married for almost 28 years now. And so one day I'm sitting there watching TV, and she comes in, she goes, Bill, we have to talk. And I'm like,

0: right here. And we could, the waiter could have been born here, raised here, went to college here. He has never left the city limits. I'm the idiot that walks in that restaurant and goes, yes. I have fried rice, egg roll. And you can see him going, I am so gonna spit in your food, I swear to God. And it drives my daughter, because she's like, why do you do that? It is so insulting to them. I go, I'm trying. So our guide finishes up his little spiel, and all of a sudden he goes, questions? And I don't know the Spanish words for, am I bleeding? Help? Or how do you stop this? And so he goes, questions? I'm like, Jess? Jess, I have a question. My wife, daughter's like, shut up. And he goes, yes, question. And I go, is it safe? Esto se fue. And he goes, sí, sí, there'll be muchos cervezas at the top of the mountain. I'm like, what? So we get to this place, they start pouring cruddy Costa Rican beer down me, which I was not turning down because we're going to go ziplining and I want to be hammered when I do this. And so we hike up, they put us in these harnesses and they give you a helmet. Helmet, please. It might as well have been half a coconut shell. Its only purpose was to keep you alive long enough so you could hear your last vertebra snap at the end of the ride. So you climb up the top of this mountain, and there's literally a tower with a metal cable attached to it, and it goes straight to the bottom. And they give you these big leather gloves, and you hook it up, and if you want to slow down, you just slowly grab hold of the cable, and it'll slow you down. So they hook my daughter up, and she goes, zzzz. And I go, oh, okay, this looks fun. Then they hook my wife up, she goes, zzzz. Looks fun to me. They go, my turn comes up, and the guy goes, you. I don't understand. How'd you say... You go upside down. I don't speak your language. In my language, nothing is fun upside down. Except, well, no, not even that, no. She goes, it'd be more fun for you. Now, if we were here, I would have said, no way. But because they pumped me full of cruddy Costa Rican beer, I'm like, okay. So they clip me up and they flip me upside down. So now I got this coconut shell on my head, my feet are pointed straight up. I look like an upside down roll-on deodorant. Do you remember those? Now, I weigh 210 pounds. When he cut that rope, I picked up centrifugal force fast. So I went, ah! I am hauling through the jungle, and I can't slow down because my hands are pointed down. I can't even grab the cable. So I'm really going, oh, my God! All I'm seeing is sparks flying off the pulley wheel, and twigs are smashing me in the face. I'm like, I am an idiot! And at some point, I know I passed a howler monkey in a tree, and he went, what the hell was that? I am flying down this mountain, and I can't slow down because I can't reach the cable now because I'm pointed towards the ground. So when I hit the bottom, there was no slowing down. It was just bam, bam, bam. And what happened next, I cannot explain. But all I heard was my wife say, see, I told you it'd be fun. And I whipped around and went, loco mujer, ¿por qué no acaba de contarme con una pistola? And she goes, I don't like the sound of that. And I go, I don't even know what I said. And our guide said, you just said crazy woman. Why don't you just kill me with a gun? And in case you're wondering, they call it zip riding because at the end of the ride, your zipper is lined with pee and I have the DVD to prove it.
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3: Change is hard. It's hard to make changes. Hard to make changes. Look how hard it was for us to get a first Latina judge, huh? Yeah, Justice Sonia Sotomayor. So happy she got on the board. But look, isn't it funny that the only time your race or gender is questioned is when you're not a white man? I think white men, they get upset. They get nervous like a minority or another race. Gets a little power. It makes them nervous because they scared that race is going to do to them what they did to that race. They get nervous. So they start screaming, reverse racism. This is reverse racism. I'm like, wait a minute, in reverse racism, isn't that when a racist is nice to somebody else? Isn't that for other people? That's reverse racism. Like, what you're afraid of is called karma. I'm so happy she's on the bench. I'm so happy she's on the bench. You know, good for her and all the problems they gave her. And, you know, because, you know, she's on there now. So once you're on the bench, once you're a justice, you're always a justice. So if I was her the first day, I would.

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33: I love crime news, crime TV shows. I have to tell you, my absolute favorite show in the world is a little program called Law and Order. I love Law and Order. I do. And I miss Jerry Orbach more than certain dead relatives of mine. He was the best. Jerry Orbach, for those of you that don't know who that is, he played Detective Lenny Briscoe on Law and Order for many, many years. He was a wonderful actor. He also played the dad in Dirty Dancing. He's the one that put Baby in the corner. But a few years ago, Jerry Orbach died. You may know that. It was very sad. What you may not know, and this is absolutely true, by the way, after Jerry Orbach died, he donated his eyes to the New York Eye Bank. He was an eye donor, okay? And there's these signs all over New York that you can see, and they're in, you know, ads in magazines and stuff, and they say, Jerry Orbach gave his heart and soul to the gift of acting and the gift of sight to two New Yorkers. Two New Yorkers got Jerry Orbach's eyes. Sorry, like as a transplant, not just to have. Like they got them put in. They got them surgically put in, not just to carry around mushy light. Like they got them, like a doctor did it. That is an amazing story. There's two different New Yorkers walking around with Jerry Orbach's eyeballs. That is amazing. What's more amazing is that it's two different people in New York City, right? They're probably strangers. They probably don't know each other, right? Well, that would make a great movie. Like, that is the plot of a great romantic comedy. I can see the preview now if it's just like, he's an average guy who only likes sports. Dude, you gonna sell your grandmother's wedding ring? What? I need it for season tickets. But she's a busy businesswoman who only likes business. Ma'am, could you turn off that Bluetooth? We're at a baptism. He's March Madness. She's Merrill Lynch. Got it. But they have one thing in common. They both have Jerry Orbach's eyeballs shoved into their face. New Line Cinema presents Love at First Sight. This summer, love is spelled with two I's. I thought a lot about it, thank you. And the scene where the guy and the girl finally meet, okay? Because beginning of the movie, they get the eye transplant, that's a given. Rest of the movie, they're walking around New York, right? But they keep crisscrossing, and you're like, oh, when are they finally gonna meet? But they don't cross paths, like in that movie Serendipity, which is not bad. So they're walking around, and you're like, oh, when are they finally gonna meet? And here's the scene where they meet, okay? Because if you remember, on Law and Order, whenever Jerry Orbach saw a dead body, he'd make a funny little joke. Like, Jerry Orbach always had a one-liner, like, every single time. So at the end of the movie, the guy and the girl are coming down the street from opposite ends of the street, okay? And there's an alley in the middle of the street, and there's a teacher lying dead in the alley. And at the same moment, they both go, huh, school's out, and then they lock eyes. Coming to a theater near you.
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0: I just want to, I got to go, but before I go, I just want to take a little poll just to get to know you guys a little bit. Just want to know, by applause, who here has ever been in a threesome? That's kind of wondering. Oh, a couple over there, and the rest of you are a bit shy. That's okay. That's all right, I'm just curious. You know, I've never been in a threesome myself. I've been in twosomes, you know, whatever. And I've been in a lot of onesomes, that's for sure. I can't give you an exact figure, but more than I can count on one hand. That's the hand, actually. I think the closest that I could come to a threesome would be like a twosome quickly followed by a onesome. Well, I keep that twosome still fresh in my mind, huh? Ah, oh. The onesome, huh? We know it well, come on. Or as I also like to call it, a menage a un. Makes me feel fancy. And if you find yourselves deep in the throes of a passionate onesome this evening, I believe you'll think of me.
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3: I turn on Sesame Street. I say, oh, whew, Sesame Street is much better because now he'll learn how to count and spell. But now I'm watching it as an adult and I realize Sesame Street teaches kids other things. It teaches kids how to judge people and label people. That's right. They got a character on there named Oscar. They judge him right in his face. Oscar, you are so mean. Isn't he, kids? Yeah, Oscar. You're a grouch. Bitch, I live in a trash can. I'm the poorest on Sesame Street. Nobody's helping me. Then you wonder why your kids grow up and step over homeless people. Get it together, grouch. Get a job, grouch. So don't even tell me how to get to Sesame Street. That is a terrible place. I wouldn't go there if I knew the way. Who would want to live in a neighborhood like that? With 6-foot pigeons walking around? An elephant that's a junkie?
4: Hyper.
3: Yeah, that's right, Snuffy.
4: Hi, Bird, I'm sick. I need some smack, Bird.
3: The Cookie Monster with his eyes popping out his head. Cookie, like, ugh. What kind of cookies are you talking about? Chocolate chips don't do that to people. And then they had the nerve to put a pimp on them. They didn't come out and say he's a pimp, but I know a pimp when I see one. They called him the Count. Had a cape and everything. You could have seen him pimping. Bitch, where is my money? You've been late 4 times, I've been counting. How many times must I smack you before you act right? 1, 2, 2 smacks. Oh.
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5: The first time the child hears lyrics are nursery rhymes. And they hear them at that much more gathering age, all through 0 through 5. And that's their first introduction to bizarre behavior. You've thought about your nursery rhymes? Quite a gang we had in there. They're all on obvious various drug experiences. Each of them has his or her fave. I got to thinking of this one night when the word Snow White just passed my mind. I thought, Snow White, Ray. Try to figure, you know. I didn't know whether it was smack or coke, and I thought, well, can't be smack, too much housework to do with those 7 little devils around. Something to pep you up, something to make you want to wash the garage. A little something for the nose. The 7 dwarves were each on different little trips. Happy was into grass and grass alone. Just a little, occasionally some hash, make a holiday for him. Hey,
6: hey, thanks, man. Hey, down here, man, poke.
5: Happy, that's all he did. Sleepy was into reds. Grumpy, too much speed. Sneezy was a full-blown coke freak. Doc was a connection. Dopey was into everything. Any old orifice will do for Dopey. He's always got his arm out and his leg up. And then, the one we always forget, because he was bashful. Bashful didn't use drugs. He was paranoid on his own. Didn't need any help on that.
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9: I went to high school in London because we moved around a lot because my father thought he was in the military. Then we came back to Massachusetts where I lived and went to school in Massachusetts, but in the summers I worked in Toronto in a planetarium. 9 of us worked there. We had our own softball team. We would play other planetariums in the area. When Noah was inside the planetarium, we would practice inside the planetarium, and I played second base. So I stood right under Saturn, the shortstop stood on the Jupiter, the third baseman stood under Mars. One time we tried this same setup outside, but everybody was just way too far away from each other. I was just standing in the middle of Utah like this. In high school, I went out with 2 different girls. One was like the girl next door, if you live next door to a whorehouse. The other one was an angel on earth. She had little bumps on her back where her wings used to be. Apparently, at one point, she also had wings on the front. I went to take her out. Her father said, I want her home by 8:15. I said, the middle of August? That's cool. It was the first time I was ever in love, and I learned a lot. Before that, I never even thought about killing myself. Sometimes at night, we would go over to the planetarium and lay down on the roof and look up at the stars. It was like being in a galaxy sandwich. I'd bring my harmonica and I had a pair of glasses. I painted lines across the lenses so when I looked at the sky, the stars would become notes on the lines and I would play the sky. One time a shooting star went by, I almost broke my neck. I said, Lucinda, will you always love me? She said, I doubt it, I don't even love you now.
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10: This is how much I love candy. This next sentence fell out of my face, okay? I was at the mall. This mall employee walks up and I said this. Do you have a candy store here? And I said it like a 6-year-old. Do you have a candy store here? I didn't want to say my regular voice. Do you have a candy store here? Because then I sound like a pedophile. I didn't want to go, hey, you have a candy store here? Sounds like I'm stuffing piñatas. So I go, do you have a candy store here? She goes, we have a cookie store. You could have just said no. So I know she's leading on to something, so I just stare at her. She goes, you get the M&M cookie and you pluck it. What kind of backwards logic? Do you have a place I can get some CDs? We have a full parking lot and no security cameras. My dad has a brand new house, you know? He knows I live in an apartment, you know? So he loves bragging about his house to me. Hey, Paul, check out my walk-in closet. My dad, every closet is a walk-in closet. A closet you can't walk into is a wall. What's this, your step-on carpet? In the bathroom, that's your sit-down toilet? That's all of them. We built it from the ground up. Yeah, how else were you going to build a house, Dad? From the roof down, just a bunch of Mexicans holding up shingles? Just... literally raising the roof, literally. You know, my dad collects crosses hanging on the wall in his house. Like golden crosses, silver crosses. You could have the Ku Klux Klan burning across my dad's front lawn. When you're done scaring me, hose that down, bring it inside. At least take the hood off. You can't see. Where are you going? You tripped on the Christmas lights. Hey, does it piss you off that your shadow's black?
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8: People get uptight about the God. I just say the word God and the whole crowd goes quiet. I love your ego. God's a little busy to be here monitoring at a comedy club on a Saturday night. If you really think he's watching you laugh, well, I saw you. You're going to get to heaven. What happened? Hey, welcome to heaven. How you going? Good. How are you? I don't think there's really room for you. You may remember the 3rd of July, 2004. You laughed a little God Bless America joke that Buddy Holly told you? Maybe you should have been a little more circumspect that weekend, huh? I was devastated. Thank you. This person in front keeps going, that's funny. And I love that reaction, because it is. I second that emotion. It is funny. And unpredictable, and cleverly put together. I'll write the review for you. In this critic's opinion, he was a breath of fresh air. Houston has never seemed more lively. God bless this bespectacled man from the left coast. I'm sure you were devastated as I was about Siegfried and Roy. I know Houston is a big Siegfried and Roy town, and golly, one thing that perplexed me about Siegfried and Roy from the very outset of the Siegfried and Roy phenomenon was that Siegfried and Roy's tigers are totally white, and yet Siegfried and Roy, completely orange. Surely that's not right. I believe, and there's a place inside my heart where this thought shall live for all eternity, that once upon a time, Siegfried and Roy's tigers were orange, and Siegfried and Roy were white, and that somehow they've contrived to extract the pigment from the tigers by dropping them in some sort of gigantic jungle circus, cats of prey, weird animal feline centrifuge that they have underneath the bizarre Nazi Aryan techno gay dome that they live in the desert outside of Vegas, so that they could get the precious melanin out of the tigers first, so that they could maintain the bizarre orangitude that they possess. That sort of niacin enriched baseball glove melanoma nuclear sunset.
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11: I went to a basketball game. I went to an NBA game recently, and you guys know the t-shirt guns they have at NBA games? They blast t-shirts into the audience with these high-powered air guns. They brought them out at halftime, and the announcer got on the loudspeaker and said, "Who would like a free Chipotle burrito?" And then they blasted burritos into the stands with the air gun. If you were to ask me, hey, what's the worst thing you can think of to blast into 19,000 people, I wouldn't even think of burrito. That's like two things beyond what I would think of. I'd be like, beans, fill it with beans. That's messy. That's a bad idea. Salsa, that's a terrible thing to blast into an audience. But I wouldn't even think to put all the burrito contents in burrito form and blast that into the audience. And if you're in the audience, you want that burrito. But when you're sitting in the upper deck and there's a burrito spiraling towards you, that's a good moment. That's a happy, fun moment. But that moment can very quickly turn into, oh, the burrito is unraveling, and my whole section is about to be drenched by wet, hot burrito content.
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2: Dana Carvey.
12: Yes, but if you do have a doctor or a cardiologist, make sure they're from India. I love my cardiologist, P.K. Shaw. Everything sounds good with that accent, you know. Oh, we got some news for you. Your artery is 122% blocked. But 122%? How's that possible? Don't kill the messenger. That's a blocky mofo, let me tell you. That is a bad Master Gemma. That thing is like a porta potty at a biker rally. That thing, I'm telling you. And he describes bypass surgery like it's fun. We're going to go in, not a problem, minimally invasive. We go in, we go tinka tinka tinka, bong bong bong, not a big rut, rut, rut. We go pop, we take it here, we go pop, and we go lip it up, not a big deal. Walk in the park, piece of cake, prup, prup, prup. In fact, I'm doing two behind me right now. How's it going back there? I like to tickle them in their thorax. Close them up, nurse, you sassy little bitch. Oh, sorry. That didn't make no sense. It was just a cheap, okay. You know, I had a health issue 10 years ago. That's all they say. And I feel fantastic now. But, you know, people, I was always fine. But anyway, people thought I was on death's door. And anyway, I'm in Atlantic City. I'm on the treadmill. And this nice woman comes over and goes, Dana Carvey, I heard you had a heart thing. How are you? And so I'm running on the treadmill. And I'm just going, I feel fantastic. I'm fine, you know. And she goes, really? Well, I heard. So I started playing with her. I put it up to like 8 miles an hour. So I'm kind of sprinting, you know. She goes, my God, you really are fit. And I go, well, actually, honestly, and I played it totally straight, they put in a baboon heart. I'm serious. I can't even believe it now when I tell the story. But I said, they put in a baboon heart, and I just really don't get tired anymore, you know. So she comes back with her husband. I swear to God, she goes, look at him, Maury. He doesn't get tired. They put in a baboon heart. So I put it up to 10 miles per hour, and I start going, oh,

0: man. It's tough. There's a lot to get depressed about, you know? There's a lot of confrontation in life. It's a tough thing. I'm very confrontational, you know? I really am. I love to fight with people. I love to argue. Do you ever do this when you argue? Do you ever really commit to your side of the argument because you know you're right? You know. And you push and you push and you push, and then all of a sudden, halfway through the argument, you realize you're completely wrong. 100% wrong. But you can't apologize because you committed too hard. Now the strategy is to out-argue the other person. That's all you're gonna do. I can never come back here ever again. I am gonna shut this down forever. That's how I argue, blind rage. I know I'm right. I was on the subway in New York a little while back, and I need to get off on 14th Street. And the train just zipped by 14th Street. So now I'm furious, right? And I run up to the guy in the little ticket booth, and I just start screaming at him. Just screaming at him. Idiot! Why don't you tell people the train is gonna skip 14th Street? Hang a sign up, moron! And he looks at me, and he goes,
1: there's a sign directly behind you.
0: So I turn around, and I go, no! This sign says that the train won't stop between 23rd and 3rd Street.
1: 14 actually comes between 23 and 3.
0: So now we're just staring at each other. And it's awkward. But I wasn't gonna apologize. I swear to God, I waited for like a few minutes and then finally I just went, oh, well, aren't you a big help? And I ran out of the station.
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25: I'm just saying the whole world is crazy. You're going to have to make your own decisions in life because the world is crazy. You got to remember this is your one shot at life. Make your own rules. They don't want you to smoke weed and you shouldn't. Wait. suckers almost walked out on that one.
0: What they talking about? Did you?
25: They don't want us to smoke weed because it's a drug. No, it's not. It's just a plant. It just grow like that. And if you should happen to set it on fire, there are some effects. But that's not the same as drugs. Drugs, you got to add baking soda, water, stir it up. I don't know the recipe, I'm just saying. It's what you got to do to it. Because it don't make no sense. But then to tell us that should be illegal. Aspirin is perfectly legal. But if you take 13 of them, it'll be your last headache. As long as you've been living, you ain't never heard of nobody overdose on marijuana. You might have thought that was dead. He ain't dead. He gonna wake up in 30 minutes, hungry enough to eat up everything in your house. That's the side effects. Hungry, happy, sleepy. That's it. I don't know. What I don't know is why they made weed into a pill. They can clone sheep. They can make a baby without the mama. Remember the cell phone? When that mother came out, was it not this damn big? Came in a suitcase with a shoulder strap. Now the cell phone is so small that by next year, it's just gonna be a chip on a tongue. You just gonna be smoking a cigarette. Just,
0: hello?
25: No, I got you on the tongue phone. Hold on, I got another call. Hello?
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1: I had to buy a mattress when I moved to New York, which is a weird shopping experience because you actually lay down on the product to test it out. They're like, what do you think? I think it's weird that you're looking at me right now. If I'm really going to do a trial, though, I'm going to need to get naked and eat Chinese food. Do you have New Girl available on Hulu? Of course, I lay down on the cheapest mattress, the cheapest mattress. She's like, that's good for what it is, which is the worst thing a salesperson can say about a product. That's good for what it is. That's like saying, it's our worst thing. But if you want the worst, then that'll be good for you. And she goes, let me just show you our most popular model. And I looked at the price tag. I think it said $1 million. And she goes, you'll never want to leave this bed. Isn't that called depression? Can I go back to my affordable bed that I can wake up from and live my life? I'd like to get back to my start the day bed. That one. And they try to sell you on the investment of the mattress. Oh, it's an investment. An investment is something that you buy and goes up in value. What mattress has ever skyrocketed in value? Yep, made all my money flipping mattresses. So doing pretty good. Got a second house down in Florida. 8 hours a night, that's a third of your life. Wouldn't you want to invest in a third of your life? You can't apply cost to time spent. They'd be like, you spend more time in your pants than in your house. It only makes sense to drop 200 grand on these jeans. It's an investment. In yourself.
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4: Oh, I went out with anything. I was 27 too. If he came walking, talking, find the doorbell, that was it. Anything. I went to football games. You know how desperate that is? You don't know you're a man, you go in your woolies, try it as a woman. Try it as a woman and get arrested, uh-huh. Go there, 5 degrees above zero, in a miniskirt, high heels and stockings, smiling, go team, go. Uh-huh. Go to hell, team. 5 degrees above zero, your flower drops dead from the cold. And the clock stops again. Oh, 5 degrees. And the idiot you're with finally pulls out his flask, thank God. And it's filled with Diet Pepsi. And you say to him, Harry, let's go home. And suddenly, the field clears, and out in a miniskirt and a baton comes Miss Lobotomy. And he says, how come she's not cold? Of course, she's 28, single and desperate. That's how come. You should see her mother at home. Because once you're married, you never saw a married baton twirler. Once they're married, it's like the rest of us, under the electric blanket with remote control TV. Click, click, click, click, click, click, click. You want to go to the football game? Go. What the hell do I care? Because I'm not cooking this month. Why should I cook?
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5: So I'm at home, I'm barefoot, and I went to go put my shoes on. And I wasn't really looking, you know how you just slip your foot into your shoe. All of a sudden, the last second, I look down, and in my shoe is a huge spider. Big black and orange, crunchy, hairy spider. And I almost put my foot right on top of it. And then I thought, God, you know what would have been scarier than that? Is if I did that anyway, on top of the spider, and then went to put my other foot in my other shoe, and all the babies were in there, a whole snorkel of spiders. You know? And that would have been scarier. Or if you're like out camping in the woods, you know, or not even camping, you just felt like sleeping outdoors and you were expecting a phone call, so you're in your backyard. And so you're just about to doze off, and all of a sudden you start feeling something kind of funny. Not haha funny, but like funny, you know, what's going on funny. And so, and you look down, and in your sleeping bag, crawling up your leg, is a tremendous snake just coming right at. I thought, okay, that would have been scarier than the spider in the shoe. Or if you like, you're on a beach playing frisbee with a friend, or not even a friend, just somebody you were attracted to, and they had a frisbee, and they're like, "Hey, you want to play?" And you're like, "Okay." And so you're playing, and so they throw the frisbee, and it goes flying way past you, and you're furious because it's their fault. But you're like, "I'll get it," and so you go to get it. And it goes into a cave. So you're like spelunking into the abyss of the cave down there. And you can't see anything. It's pitch black and you have no equipment. And you're feeling around trying to get it. And you think you have it. And you're like, hey, how come my frisbee feels squishy? And all of a sudden what you realize you're squeezing is a bat. That when you're squeezing a bat... And you let go and you start running out, and that sets off thousands of bats. And so like you have a whole Nipsey Russell of bats just come out after you. And so you're trying to get out, you're running through the sand trying to get away. It's hard enough to run through the sand, much less you've got the heels on because it looks good with the suit and slenderizes your hips. So you're like running, just all trying to get, and you think I'll be safe if I can just get into the water. And right before you submerge all the way into the water, a bat bites you on the ear. Sharks can smell blood from miles away. So you got the bum, bum, bum, bum, bum, wee, wee, wee, wee, bum, bum, bum, bum, wee, wee, wee. Thought, okay, that would have been scarier than the spider and the shoe thing, for sure.
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6: I don't care who you are, though, man. You have got to be careful when you try to tackle any sort of social technology or social networking that you don't understand. The stakes are high these days. And I think the best example, although there are many, is this congressman not too long ago who decided that Twitter would be a great form of communication to send a photo of his junk to his mistress. Right? This guy thought he was sending a little private message. He ended up tweeting his meat to the whole country. And what was worse about that was America's reaction. All of America, without knowing anything else about this guy, got up on a soapbox and was like, he should quit his job. He should resign. He's got bad character. He can't be a leader. I don't give it what he does on Saturday nights, assuming he's a good politician, all right? If we made our political decisions based on that kind of judgment, we'd be screwed. Because this country was founded by people that invented half the things we do and we get wasted. I guarantee all the time our heroes would throw badass parties Sam Adams would invite everyone over for a kegger. George Washington would drink too much moonshine, pass out on the couch. Ben Franklin would quickly invent the first Sharpie ever. Start doodling calligraphy all over his face. Everyone would gather around, sign their name. He'd be like, "Hey, John, come put your Hancock on George's face. This is hilarious." I spun that for the history books.
7: Oh, man, I can't tell you what hotel I'm staying at, but there are two trees involved. They said, "Let's call this hotel something tree." So they had a meeting. It was quite short. Said, "How about a tree?" "No, double tree." "Hell yeah." Meeting adjourned. I, at my heart, said, "On quadruple tree." Well, we were almost there. I got a do not disturb sign on my hotel door. It says do not disturb. It's time to go with don't disturb. It's been do not for too long. We need to embrace the contraction. Don't disturb. Do not psychs you out. Do. All right, I get to disturb this guy. Not. Oh. I need to read faster. I like to wear do not disturb signs around my neck so that little kids can't tell me knock knock jokes. Say, "Hey, how you doing, nephew? Knock knock. Read the sign, punk." I met the girl who works at the DoubleTree front desk. She gave me her phone number. It's 0. I tried to call her from here. Some other woman answered. I said, "You sound older."
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8: There's a show on NBC called The Biggest Loser, and the person that loses the most weight gets $250,000. But there's never been a show on TV called "I've Always Been Skinny, Where's My Money?" Like, that's not... We're teaching our children you need to mess up and then fix it, then you get stuff. Well, that's a good message for kids, I think. Jared from Subway is a millionaire because one day he decided to start eating the correct amount of sandwiches. He was like, "I'm just going to try 3 of the halves and see how that goes." And they gave him $1 million. And he brings his fat pants on tour with him and drops them. People are like, "How'd you do it?" I'm not up here like, "These are my baby shoes. I used to wear these." Fat people get to use electric carts at the grocery store. I don't think that's fair. Because it was a real slow day one day, and I go, "Hey, can I use one of those?" They go, "Oh, I'm sorry, it's for handicapped people." And I was like, "All right, I'm not going to argue with that." But then a fat guy drove by, and I was like, "Well, then what's going on there?" And they said to me, "He's handicapped." And I go, "No, no, no, no, no, no. No, no, no, no, no, no, no. He's fat. It's different. They made another word for it, because it wasn't the same thing." That's how our language expanded. When different stuff happened, they couldn't just call it all, so we needed to come up with different sounds to show you that it was different. And he's fat, not handicapped. You see how that is not the same word? If you can't walk to get your own food, no more food. That should be a rule. And I know some people are past that. So we put them on a moving sidewalk, like it's at the airport, but it only goes by the vegetables, the yogurt, and the eggs, and then it sweeps their ass right out the door. What about the ice cream? Get off and walk back there. And I know this isn't nice, but there has to be strategies to this, you guys. If you get to use a cart, then we make the cookie aisle too skinny for the cart to fit through. That has to be a thing. That has to be a rule. And we watch them bounce into it because they're so furious. "I want cookies! Son of a bitch, cookies!" You have to get off your cart and shimmy through sideways and get your cookies. But be careful because you're touching with your body. Something falls, you get trapped. It's like 127 hours. So I cut off my arm or eat these Oreos. What am I supposed to do? Somebody help me make a decision.
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9: Chris Rock.
10: Uncle that went crazy, man. Everybody's got a crazy uncle.
9: He's usually your favorite uncle when you're a kid, too. You don't realize he's crazy till you're about 15. Like, no wonder Bobby was so much fun. He's out of his mind. My Uncle Bobby lost his mind. You know what people do when they lose their mind? Start repeating that don't mean nothing. Every time you ask Bobby a question, you answer the same way. Bobby, what time is it? If you want to feel funky, feel free. Please don't spread that funk on me. What did that mean? I'll never know. You know what cartoon I used to hate when I was a kid? Fat Albert and the Cosby Kids. It's like the most racist, most degrading cartoon in the history of television. I actually had a guy walking around with a damn hat pulled over his head. And another guy going, we will go with Jesus, though. Not my name is Babilla. Say, like, hey, I'm illiterate. Ignorant.
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0: good to be here in Pleasanton. Very nice. I enjoy being here with middle to upper class white people. Thank you for having me in your town. I love Crate and Barrel, the Pottery Barn. It's great. I had very fine Chinese food at P.F. Chang's. That was delicious. That is the best Chinese food I ever had cooked by Mexicans. I'm telling you right now. Thank you, Pleasanton, for the great wall of Tijuana. I regret that. You were going there, like, it's all Hispanic people cooking like food, right? You see like hot white chicks serve the food. It's like the cast of Dawson's Creek in there.
1: Like, did Brad tell you about the hot sauce? Hi, my name's Michelle. I'm from the Hunan province.
0: It's like, no, you're from Walnut Creek. What the hell are you talking about? P.F. Chang's, there's only one Asian employee in there, and it's usually like an older Asian woman that hates all of the Asians that come inside. Like, we betrayed our people by going in there.
1: Hello, welcome to P.F. What are you doing here?
0: She gives me like a hard time. So I can have like a bottle of water with the water still in the bottle. Oh, you want a bottle, you baby? You want some milk? You want me to hold you? You want to cry now? Where are my Asians at? I don't see, I only see like a couple of, is there a few? Okay, one person, thank you. Thank you for coming. It's a long drive from San Jose, I know. Thank you for coming up here. Fremont, bitch.
2: I did this show on MTV once, and MTV's great. They let us do this show and let us make it awesome however we wanted, and creatively they were so awesome, and it was so cool. However, I gotta say, some of the shows on the network, not really my cup of tea. I was watching this dating show on there called Next. Man, if anyone here has ever been a contestant on Next, do me a favor and go away and die. Because you're a horrible person, and I don't want comedy bringing any kind of satisfaction into your miserable existence. First guy that comes out, right? He's a guy going out on the dates. And he comes up there and he says this. He goes, yo, this girl better be pretty, because if she's a pain in the ass, I'm going to need something cute to look at. And I was stunned that he could say that. That's so offensive. And then after you meet this dude, then you meet the girls he's going out on the dates with. And they come up there and they say things like, if he has a neck tattoo, I'm going to lick it. It's like, whoa, how slutty can you be in 5 seconds? And after they say that, they freeze. And like three facts about them pop up on the left side. And the first two facts are always really normal. But the third fact always comes way out of left field. It's always like, Monica's 22. She's a hairdresser in Hollywood. And she hates purple gift wrap. Like, how does that define her as a person? And the whole show just bummed me out, man. Because the things they try to keep off TV are just like really explicit. Sex or violence, and no one cares about their kids seeing attitudes like that on TV, and that's way worse to me. Like, I'd much rather have a daughter that grew up and shot me in the leg and burned my house down than some really slutty girl that hates the sound of people eating bananas.
3: I Heart Comedy.
4: So I work at a pizza place. Surprise. It's a pizza place where they make us delivery drivers dress up as superheroes to deliver the pizza. Yeah. So, I mean, like, we have to wear spandex and a cape and a belt and the whole thing. And a lot of people ask me, they say, isn't it kind of humiliating that you have to wear tights at work? And no, it's not. What's humiliating is that I deliver pizzas. I wouldn't feel any better about my job if I had a sport coat on. You know what I mean? Like, my boss, he sends me on errands all the time. He'll send me to the bank to get change or to the grocery store to get laughed at. And the other day, this is an absolutely true story. He sent me to the bank to get change, and being the lazy delivery driver I am, I just blew it off for a while. But while I was blowing it off, that bank got robbed. Now, I'm really glad I wasn't there. Because if I were, there'd be footage on every news station of armed robbers coming in and taking over a bank. And in the background, a superhero just standing there not saving the day. It's a bird.

0: It's a plane. It's a grown-ass man who should have went to college, folks. That's what it really is. What's with nerds getting all the chicks nowadays? You know what I'm talking about? You see it everywhere you go, there's a nerd with a chick. It's ridiculous. Like, it used to be like girls like the badass hero. You know what I mean? You used to watch a movie, and you know, it'd be like the bad guy would say, like, if you don't come back down here, I'm going to kill all of the hostages. Nowadays, you watch a movie, the bad guy's like, get back in your room, Potter.
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3: I had a poetic moment with a rooster. I'll explain it to you. I was just on the balcony in Hawaii. I was looking at the roosters. Just me looking at roosters. You know, these roosters are big. I have to assume that's where the word cocky came from. Roosters are pretty dramatic, you know, intense looking things. So he's sort of like, oh yeah, look at me. Who wants a piece of this, you know? And I'm just assuming all the chickens are like, no, that guy's got a funny frequency. It's probably congenital and I don't want my kids to walk like that. But he doesn't know that. They're thinking like, oh no, I'm gonna invest my eggs in that freak. Come on, baby, who wants a piece of this? So I'm projecting all this onto the situation. In my mind, I'm like, you know, we're a lot alike, you and me, crippled rooster. I've been to Kauai twice with both of my ex-wives, all right? So I had a lot more baggage than we actually brought. So I don't know if you've been to Kauai, but people go on helicopters. Did you go on the helicopter? You didn't go, why didn't you go? Because it's ridiculous. There's no reason to go on a helicopter if you're not in combat. There's no reason. It's not a recreational vehicle. It's a dicey machine. Because we were in there, strapped in, me, ex-wife, pilot, podiatrist, and his wife. My entire time, I'm like, I don't want to die with a podiatrist. You know, it's not even a real doctor. So, but I remember it because the pilot said, I flew in Nam. And I'm like, not a selling point. You know what I mean? I mean... Yeah, I appreciate you had to do what you had to do, but are we going to be dodging things only you can see? Is this a tactical mission away from your past? I mean, how is this going to go? But I remember it because, like, we were flying along the Nepali coastline, and which is the most beautiful thing you ever see in your life, especially from that angle. And I was terrified. My leg was hanging out the door. And I remember because my wife was holding me with a concerned look on her face. I remember that because it was the only time I really saw it. That was the only time. And I remember like seeing the most beautiful thing you ever saw in your life and being terrified more than you've ever been in your life simultaneously was an amazing experience. Because I remember the pilot goes, pretty cool, huh? And I think I went, yes, it's very nice. Please land the machine. Because when I'm terrified, I turn into Gene Wilder.
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4: So I live in California. And California, the law is that we can't talk on the phone and drive. We can't text and drive. To talk on the phone and drive, we got to have the hands-free device. But my hands-free device broke recently, like a year and a half ago. So we all have the same plan pretty much for not getting pulled over. Here's what we do. We'd be driving along, talking to our friend, look over, see a cop. Then you got to yell to your friend, like, yo, there's a cop next to me. Just hang out. Same plan? Yeah. We'll never catch us, these bitch-ass cops. Texting and driving, also illegal. That, I got to say, I agree with, though, because texting and driving, for real, she'll be driving along and be like, you know what, let me just quickly... text my friend here. You look up and you're like, wow, was I driving that whole time? That was dangerous. Because when I looked down, I was on the highway. And now I'm in my garage. Well, at least it was an important text. No, you're retarded.
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5: And here's another true story, another funny thing. A
2: couple years ago, I was in Seattle doing some shows there, and me and my friends, yeah, shows. And we were going to the gig, and we passed a porn store. And in a display window in the porn store, they had an S&M mask. And I was like, oh, I'm going to go in and buy that S&M mask. Which I did. The idea was like, oh, I'm gonna wear it on the flight back home to New York. And so I go in and get the S&M mask. And, you know, it's all, you know what they look like. They're just like one piece, kind of rubber, leather, whatever. And there's no eye holes or no holes and just a zipper here. Super creepy, all black. And, you know, the idea was I'll wear it on the plane home. And then when the stewardess comes over and says, you know, sir, I'm going to have to ask you to take that off. I'm sorry. I would look up and then indignantly say, do you mind? This is my sleep mask. No one said anything. Nope. No one. I'm sitting there. I'm not with friends or anything. I'm not by myself in my row. And I'm sitting there, and I'm like, hey, is this funny? Is anybody looking? Anybody looking? Because you can't see anything. And then, you know, and then after like 20 minutes, or what felt like 20 minutes, I don't know how long it really was, I took it off, you know, just really self-conscious, not making eye contact. Going to the baggage claim, be like, that's him. That's the guy who had the S&M mask. I don't know. I guess he thought it was funny. Well, it wasn't. It wasn't funny at all. Nope. But there's a second part to this story, because I went into the porn store for the S&M mask, but what kept me in the porn store was a DVD with the most intriguing title I've ever seen for a porn, and it was called My Ass is Haunted. Yeah, right? Finally, somebody had the creativity to blend the two genres of film that so desperately needed blending.
5: Red Fox.
6: But I went over to Macon, you know, on Crenshaw, and they had a sale on nylon stockings, you know, and I was getting my old lady a few pair. I was passing by, and the women were grabbing and screaming and pushing and knocking, getting to this counter, taking these stockings off at this small price. And I tried to get close so I could get me some for my old lady, but I couldn't get near there. So I just bent my head down and rushed in like Big Daddy Lipscomb. And one lady said, why don't you act like a gentleman? I said, hell, I've been standing back there 15 minutes acting like a gentleman. I'm acting like a lady now. And you know, the store was going out of business over on Central. Just show you what kind of means people can use, you know, when they get ready to split. They really don't care about nothing. This store was going out of business, and they had a sign on there that said, nothing sold on credit, and damn little been sold for cash. And the guy was calling on the phone over in the Watkins, and he put his dime in and kept dialing. He couldn't get nobody. And finally, the operator came to. He said, operator, what's the matter with you? You crazy? She said, I'm sorry, sir. We do not have that information. And a guy came from down south. You know, when they had the big uprising down home, a lot of people moved out here to California, like for an escape. And this guy had never seen pajamas. He met a nice girl just before Christmas. She bought him some pajamas for Christmas. And he said, what's these? She said, you wear these at night. He said, well, I won't be able to use them because I don't go nowhere at night but to bed.
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3: I took a subway yesterday. I haven't taken a subway since I grew up in New York when I was a kid. And then I moved to Long Island. But I took a subway, figuring in 20 years, it had to change. You bring your dollar. I thought it was a dollar. Remember the guys in the booth? They used to embarrass. And there was this huge machine, Metro machine. Talk about intimidation. I'm looking for my money. I'm counting it out. People behind me, there's a crowd. And they're doing the same thing that I used to do. We got a life here, pal.
5: blind or move over. And I'm like, English. How many do I want? Oh, I don't know. I don't know. How much are they? Pal, move it. I'm going to shoot you. I'm dripping. I'm really sorry. Do you want a receipt? That would be nice. I got to go now. And then I got on. You get on, and I'm looking around like, ah.
7: Looked like the bar scene from Star Wars.
5: I saw an orc. I'm like, I don't really want to touch anything. Starting to feel dirty. Can I get a black light and a CSI unit in here, please? The doors of the subway opened. The Ebola virus was like, nah. I'm sitting there. There was a human stuck on a fly strip above me. Going, hey, pal, can you help me out? Do you want to know why I'm up here?
7: Tell it walking, pal.
5: And I'm having a smoothie. And I sit next to these tourists, like seven really old ladies.
7: One was dead.
5: All of a sudden, a crazy gets on the subway. We know crazy. Other parts of the country, they don't know crazy at all. We know the rules.
7: You just ignore crazy.
5: To us, it's entertainment. And he's sitting right down from me, like six people, and no one's there but me and him, and I'm looking at him like, wow. You know, I even saw people, tourists, getting on, going like this, oh, don't look at that man. Is the guy with the smoothie with him? I'm like, oh no, I'm thirsty. He's crazy. Crazy starts coming down my way, sliding down. Never happened before. I got a brain freeze. Crazy ran off. I chased away crazy. Then I felt bad. Bring him back. Come back. Hit me with your shoe. I won't feel it. Happy Thanksgiving.
1: Love comedy? You've come to the right place. This is iHeart Comedy.
8: My son, Tater Tots, my son is 21 years old now. He's in college. He's getting his master's in entertainment business. He's a great kid, man. I'm so proud of him. He's smart. He's funny. She busted him with internet porn when he was 15, and I felt so sorry for him. She called me just squawking. Brawk, brawk, brawk, brawk. And I felt horrible for the kid, because when I was 15, I had to go to the Sears catalog. And that's just big girl panties and lawnmowers. I can't imagine being 15 years old and having an unstoppable stream of pornography piped straight into your bedroom. When I was a kid, I had to earn porn, man. You had to wait till your friend's dad went out of town on business. You had to pull down a rickety spring-loaded attic ladder. You had to crawl up into a dusty, spider-ridden crawl space, forge through cardboard boxes till you find an 8mm reel. Then what? Learn how to work a projector, that's what. And after all that, you got silent, bushy porn. And if there was a soundtrack, we couldn't understand it. He's gonna stick his finger in her ear. No, he's watched the movie. We had one friend that was 2 years younger than us, and he went, "She gonna need to brush her teeth." Not yet, but she will. Watch the film.
9: I moved recently, and I moved my cable and internet and phone service, and you know, and I made a plan with them where they'd come sometime between summer solstice and winter solstice, and I would wait. And then at like 5 o'clock, at the end of the time they were supposed to come, I called them and I was like, "Hey, where are you guys?" And they're like, "Oh yeah, we entered the information wrong, so we're coming in 2 weeks." And I was like, "That's terrible news." And they're like, "Yeah, we're a terrible company." I was like, "Is there any way to change it?" They're like, "No, we messed up and we're not coming." I was like, "Okay." So 2 weeks later, I'm calling them every few hours. I'm like, "Where are you guys?" And they're like, "Oh, we're coming. We promise. Who would do this twice?" And I'm like, "I don't know." And like, and I keep calling or whatever, and they're like, no, we're on the way. And then I call, and they're like, ooh, the technician tried calling your cell and went to voicemail, so we're coming in 2 weeks again. And I was like, I don't like you at all. You're a terrible company. You don't even function by the rules of capitalism. You don't see money as a reward. I don't know how to work with you. And I was like, I'm so annoyed. And I was like, what can I do? And so what I realized was that I could write an angry letter, but instead of mailing it to them, I would just buy full page ads in New York newspapers. So that's what I did. This is the New York Press. This is the full page ad that I took out with my letter to Time Warner Cable. Let me just say, I highly recommend doing this. Dear Time Warner Cable, on April 23rd, I moved and had an appointment with Time Warner Cable to come and install cable, internet, and phone service, and no one showed up. When I called, I was told my appointment was entered wrong and moved to May 4th without anyone calling me. No big deal. Why would a company check with someone to see if they are home on a Wednesday afternoon? It'd be a waste of money and resources to call and talk to him. Did Stalin ever call people before he arrested them and sent them to die in Siberian work camps? No! Why should Time Warner Cable have a policy that is any different from Stalin's? Did you know that on Yelp, Time Warner Cable has 1.5 stars? That's less stars than Jeffrey Dahmer. To give you an idea of how much I dislike your company, I have come up with plagues I hope God smites your board of directors with. I know he'll only do this if you enslave the Jews, but considering you might have a monopoly in New York City, you sort of already have.
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13: Couple of things occurred to me recently that I want to share with you. It's weird the way sometimes little things will just fester on your cerebellum and just scratch at you, right? I think for the last few years, this has really bothered me. What is it about a bookstore that makes people think they can just lay on the ground? I walk in, there's a 42-year-old guy on his tummy reading Stephen King's The Stand. Get up, this is America. We used to make steel in this country. You're embarrassing us. You ever walk around the bookstore, play a little game I invented called Sorry, Kicked You in the Face? Seriously, get up. This is really wrong. What is it about an automobile dealership? They think a giant inflatable gorilla makes me want to buy a car. What kind of impulse buy? Who needs that? Who's driving by down the highway and goes, Silverback, I need a Honda. I would like to walk into a dealership someday. I've always dreamed about going in there with just a wad of cash because I hate the way they try to sell you with that fake rant like they're your best buddy. I always dreamed about going in there, just taking a bunch of cash, just, you know, putting it down on the desk. I'm ready to buy right now. You don't have to sell me. When the guy finally looks at me, yeah, great. What do you want? What can I get you? I'm going to be like, wrap that balloon up, baby. That simian's mine now.
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15: My wife is Hindu. She believes in hundreds of gods. Sex is very exciting. She could yell out anybody. Krishna, Ganesh, Ganesh, Ganesh. Steve! I gotta find out who Steve is. I need to read their scriptures. There better be a Steve in that book. Hindu is really a fascinating religion because it's always the story of good versus evil. And if you have a good heart and you persevere, you will always defeat evil. It's almost like the original comic books, the characters and stuff. My favorite Hindu god is Ganesh, the elephant head boy. Why not believe in the elephant head boy? See, Ganesh's father was Shiva, the god of destruction. And Shiva had gone away for a few years. And when he came back, Ganesh was guarding his mother while she took a bath. And he didn't recognize his own father. It had been a few years, so he wouldn't let him through. So Shiva cut off his head. And someone went, dude, that's your son. And he went into the forest, and the first animal he saw was an elephant. So he cut off the elephant's head, and he stuck it on his son. And that's why you see the image of the elephant head boy in Hindu. I love the story of Ganesh, because after all, aren't we all the victims of our parents' mistakes? Is there anybody here from another country? Other than the Philippines, he pointed at you. Where are you from?
11: Way to sell her out, buddy. Way to throw her under the bus.
12: Are you from the United States? Where are you from, man?
11: Philadelphia. From Philadelphia. The toughest city in America. Philadelphia. Rocky, baby. The movie Rocky ruined my life, man. I saw Rocky when I was 12, and I decided I could be the heavyweight champion. I joined a gym. I had one fight in junior gold gloves, and I came in second. The bell rang, the guy came out and punched me in the head. I thought, damn, I should have bought a guitar. My dad videotaped the whole thing, man. Whenever I go home to visit, my dad still pulls out this videotape. Hey, Mr. Laughter, you want to see some comedy? Come here, sit your ass down right here.
16: George Carlin.
17: Then when you were a kid, if you told another kid something he didn't quite believe, he'd say, you swear to God? I would always say, yeah, I swear to God. Even if I was lying. Why not? What's going to happen if I lie? Nothing. Nothing happens if you lie. Unless you get caught, and that's a whole different story. Sometimes a kid would think he was being slick with me, and he'd say, you swear on your mother's grave? I'd say, yeah. Why not? First of all, my mother was alive. She didn't even have a grave. Second of all, even if she was dead, what's she going to do? Rise from the grave and come and haunt me? Come and haunt me? All because I told a lie to an 8-year-old? Get real, will you? Here's one more item for you, the last in our civics book. Rights. Boy, everyone in this country is always running around yammering about their rights. I have a right. You have no right. We have a right. They don't have a right. Folks, I hate to spoil your fun, but there's no such thing as rights, okay? They're imaginary. We made them up, like the boogeyman. The three little pigs, Pinocchio, Mother Goose, like that. Rights are an idea. They're just imaginary. They're a cute idea. Cute. But that's all. Cute and fictional. The Bill of Rights of this country has 10 stipulations, okay? 10 rights. And apparently God was doing sloppy work that week because we've had to amend the Bill of Rights an additional 17 times. So God forgot a couple of things, like slavery. Just slipped his mind. But let's say God gave us the original 10. He gave the British 13. The British Bill of Rights has 13 stipulations. The Germans have 29. The Belgians have 25. The Swedish have only 6. And some people in the world have no rights at all. What kind of a deal is that? No rights at all? Why would God give different people in different countries different numbers of different rights? Boredom? Amusement? Bad arithmetic? I feel, for instance, I have the right to do anything I please. But if I do something you don't like, I think you have the right to kill me. So where are you going to find a fairer deal than that? So the next time some ass says, gee, I have a right to my opinion, you say, oh yeah, well, I have a right to my opinion, and my opinion is you have no right to your opinion. Then shoot and walk away. Thank you.
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19: I identify with Wills, you know. I struggle with my weight. I'm on this fancy diet, that Domino's Pasta Bread Bowl diet. It's going all right. 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It's a bread bowl filled with pasta, covered in cheese. The only ingredient missing, a suicide note. I have tried the Domino's Pasta Bread Bowl. 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Bread. 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Bread, bread, bread. 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
19: 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I don't think the crust and the box are supposed to be the same material.
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0: I had other, like, scary stuff happen. Like, this happened, I was 10, my dad's friend's kid was having a birthday, and we did not want to go. This kid was annoying, he was a bully, we didn't want to go. And my dad's like, bad news, you have to go. And we're like, that's as far as we got. Now back, okay, most birthdays in Pakistan, a monkey shows up. All right. The fact that you just accepted that is racist. But we're at this birthday and no monkey shows up. And we're all complaining. What kind of birthday is this? There's not even a monkey. We've all thought that, right? Suddenly the music stops and this guy shows up. And in one hand, he's got a sack, and he pulls out a cobra. In the other hand, he's got a cage, and he pulls out a mongoose, which is like a giant ferret. And he says, these two are going to fight for you. And we're like, this is the best birthday of all time. We all get in a circle. Who's going to win? The snake? The mongoose? Who cares? We win. High five. We get in a circle. By the way, there is no fence between us and the combatants. So whatever wins is coming for us next. We don't even consider that. To us, it's like Street Fighter, you know? He's gonna Hadouken the one guy, we go three rounds, we eat cake, what a day. We get in a circle, we're all cheering at the top of our lungs. One hand birthday cake, one hand in the air, cheering. Top of our lungs. Imagine little Pakistani kids losing their minds. The fight starts. Like 40 seconds in, it becomes very clear that this cobra is gonna lose. The fight lasts 15 minutes as parts of the snake are ripped off by the mongoose's teeth. Yeah, in the beginning we're all cheering. The last 10 minutes, everybody just watches completely silently. The snake is ripped to shreds. There's a 2-year-old kid watching and he's not even crying. I bet he didn't cry for a year after that. There's blood everywhere. Nobody's making eye contact. Even the grown-ups are walking around like, we've made a huge mistake. After 15 of the longest minutes of my life, the mongoose rips the snake's whole head off. Yeah, which I'm like, if you had that move, that should have been move number one. Why are you taking so long? Our souls are shrinking. Rips the snake's whole head off. And that's when the snake stops fighting back. And it lays there completely still, headless, covered in blood. And I remember for the first time in my life, I remember thinking, this guy just had his birthday. He's getting older. The snake just died. Someday I'm gonna die. Worst birthday. Happy birthday. Thank you very much.
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11: When I was just visiting my mom, and I saw a friend of my mom's I hadn't seen in like 20 years, you know? And she said, "Oh, it's just so good to see you. I haven't seen you in so long. I have to know everything. Tell me everything. Are you married? Do you have a girlfriend? Tell me everything." And I said, "I've been with the same guy for 16 years. And she said, "Well, I didn't need to hear that." I said, "Wait, don't you want to hear about a happy relationship?" She said, "Well, as long as you don't ram it down my throat." I said, "You're being optimistic." No, I'm one of the lucky ones. I've been with the same person 16 years, and you know how it is after 16 years, there's no sex at all to speak of. You know, I'm trying to get him to wear something to bed other than a pajama tops, pajama bottoms, underwear, t-shirt, socks, and a wool cap. It's like sleeping with Sling Blade. He complains all the time. "I'm cold. It's cold." If I wanted to sleep with Rigid, I'd be straight. And married. See, the thing is, I don't know what to call him. If I call him my partner, it sounds like one of us is a law firm. If I call him my companion, it sounds like one of us is a dog. And if I call him my boyfriend, it sounds like we sit at home and watch Buffy the Vampire Slayer. Which is a really good show. My mother didn't know what to call him either. We were in a mall, and she saw a friend of hers she hadn't seen, and she said, "And this is my son, Jim. You remember him. And this is Fred Rosenberg, his, Jew. Fag. Friend." And my dad doesn't know what to say either. My dad looks at me and he says, So now, what is it that the two of you do? What do you do?" And I said, "Well, you know, Dad, all those things you really wish Mom would do, but she won't, that's what we do." "What?" "We cook, we clean. What's the matter with you people?"
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13: I carry mace everywhere I go now. Mace is the best thing to have, isn't it? Come on. Mace is the best. Did you know up in Germany they got mace that shoots out fire? It's like a little torch that comes out and burns you. Good God, that would scare you. "Give me your purse." "No." "Please." think women need to carry the mace. Don't waste your time on those women's self-defense courses. Those are the worst. You ever seen those? No! Hands off! Get away! Scratch. No! And the instructors are really cocky, aren't they? Listen, Jan. Listen, one of these days, you're going to be walking down a dark alley naked, right? Some guy's going to walk up to you, hey, baby, give me some of that Snoopy or something, right? You're going to have to go, no! Hands off! A bunch of babble. Knee to the groin. Knee to the groin. Like someone really attacked you like this. Come here! Oh, yeah, just like in class. Yeah.
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0: No. Welcome to the kindergarten for the stars. I'm only this many years old and I find most adults very banal. It's okay. I try and find different ways to release my tension. Sometimes I short-circuit my mother's vibrator and watch her get real crazy. Either that or I give some of her medication to the fish and watch them swim sideways. But it's all right. I have very few pleasures being the son of a very wealthy executive at ABC. His title changes every day. It's a hard existence, but I bear with it. Look, my toys. Father brought this to me from Italy. He came back with a severe case of the crabs. I could tell because I trained them. It's strange. My parents are so rich, I was raised by a nanny. But then they sent me to a kindergarten St. Swithin school for the prematurely advanced. Look, here comes my friend, Truman Capote Jr.
2: I don't know what I'm doing here. Look at this. It says, see Dick Run. That's not writing. That's just typing. Why can't they give us anything really substantial to read? I'm going to write something of my own. I hope they love it. It's called Incognini.
0: He's very strange. But I need him as a friend because many of us here have... Oh, no. Sammy Davis Jr. Jr. Now, man, you're a dynamite kid, man. Now, I love you, man, more than... Look!
3: You kids, get away from those magazines over there. Don't you touch the magazines. Get away from there. You make the pages stick together. Get out of here. This is not a library here. Get out of here with that stuff there. You're not going to pull yourself through puberty here. Get out of here. Salt, they're gone. We can play now here. Look for you. It's for Passover. Try this. Put this in your nose there. It's kosher. Believe me, it's kosher. Now we do a little for me here. And we leave some over here for Elijah. Oh. Oh. Cha. Isn't that just like Purim all year round? Oh, weis mir. Let's get down. Yeah. Get back up again.
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14: Do you watch Real Stories of the Highway Patrol? Do you know this? Do you know the show Real Stories? I get violent watching that. It's blatant police harassment that is passed off as entertainment. It's almost like police propaganda reels, as though the police department made this themselves. Because it's got that constant voiceover narrative. John Law is never wrong. Officer Bob will teach you not to question authority. I'm serious. They bust people for nothing. They will always traffic stops. They pull people over for nothing because they fit a profile, which means you're not white enough. So it just trumps up reasons. We're going to pull this gentleman over to the side of the road. See, he's only got three screws holding down his license plate, and technically, apparently it's supposed to be four screws. So we're just going to zip him off the side of the road here, rip off his doors and his hood, and we're going to pull his luggage out and sick dogs on him. It's all just routine, see? They find a marijuana seed lodged under the catalytic converter, and then they have the propaganda scroll that comes up on your screen. If convicted, that marijuana seed could be grown into three plants with proper sunlight and fertilization. That's possession with intent to distribute. He could face 99 years in a federal penitentiary. But he won't.
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4: I had an operation recently. I don't want to bring the mood down or anything. I know you're only out here to have fun, but it was quite a serious thing. I'm not playing on your sympathy or anything, but I mean, our medical friends might be able to tell you they would normally only do two wisdom teeth at a time. Four, ladies and gentlemen. I was pretty brave. I got a sticker to prove it. I don't know if any of the ladies here are into military men, but you were looking at one brave little soldier. But I was nervous because I'd never had an operation beforehand, and all the little procedures is when you go into the hospital, they gave me these two wristbands when I checked in, and one of them had my name on it and that kind of thing, but the other one was an allergy tag, and it was red, and it just said nuts on it. Which is the last thing you want attached to you about to have an operation. Have something removed. And I'm not even properly allergic to nuts. That's what's ridiculous. I don't have the full anaphylactic shock nut allergy. It just messes with my digestive system, makes me feel a bit ill. Which is rubbish, because the proper nut allergy, I know it's scary, but I do think it's a little bit romantic. I do. I think it's got that romantic mixture of vulnerability and unpredictability. Like, darling, if you even eat a peanut and kiss me, I could die. At least the last thing I would ever taste would be your sweet lips. And some dry roasted flavoring. Some grease. But like my allergy, it's like the difference between having some cool injury story like, yeah, I was waiting for a bus and this girl was by herself and these guys started getting aggressive and I had to step in and that's how I ended up getting injured, but at least she was safe. Oh, my story just being, well, I was waiting for a bus and I wasn't paying attention and someone tickled me and I giggled, hit my face on a trash can. It was a big trash can and it smelled, but I wasn't scared.
6: Carlos Mencia.
12: I just got back from New York, and in New York they have like cameras like downtown and stuff, and you know, because, you know, Ahmed might blow something up, so... You know what I mean? Everybody's like, put the camera, you never know when Alala show up, you know what I mean? But people are okay with that. And I'm like, no, and you know, police officers are like, well, it makes our job easier, and I'm like, I don't care. You're a cop, and your job is hard. That's just the way it is. Now, don't get me wrong, I'm sure there's some cops in here, and look, police officers, look at me. I love what you do for me. I love that you're willing to put your ass on the line when I'm in trouble. But I don't want to hear that crybaby police officer. You don't know how hard it is to be a police officer. Yes, I do. That's why I'm a comedian. Don't want to hear. Listen, when you show up to your job for the first day of training, and they give you a gun with extra bullets, an extra gun to put on your ankle, a Teflon flak jacket so you don't get shot. They give you a taser to electrocute him, a baton to beat his ass, a walkie-talkie to call for backup. They give you handcuffs to put the guy into a submission hold. They give you a shotgun in the car and a dog in the back. When you get all that the first day, you gotta think to yourself, trouble might go down in this job. Maybe, I'm thinking, possibly. I don't want you to substitute a real cop for some camera. Oh, look, we have a picture of you and we caught you. No, you didn't catch me. The camera was there. That wasn't me. That was my doppelganger. See, smart people got that joke. So just look at the stupid people. Hi, you're going to tell us what it is. No, we're just moving on. I don't care. Because you're stupid. And that's it.
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15: Whoever thinks of themselves as an artsy person. For those of you that did not clap, you are at an underground stand-up comedy show in the back of a diner. And therefore, I request that you acquaint yourself with a mirror, look in it, and say, "You're a real artsy son of a bitch." Who here thinks of themselves as an artsy person? I do too. For this reason, one wall in my apartment is just empty picture frames. I think that this is artsy. But the cops who came to print the joint when I was robbed found this confusing. Because they were like, all right, they got your iPod, your laptop, and all these paintings. I was like, no, officers. The iPod and laptop have been taken. But the art remains.
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16: When a Dalmatian sees a cow, he must be like, "What the hell happened to him? He looks so fat and smeary. Am I high right now? Wow." The cow looks at the Dalmatian. He must be like, "He looks amazing. I gotta get in shape and my boobs are on the ground here. I went to book a flight online and they had a reservation wizard on the website, working for the website. You could use a wizard to, like, you know, make your reservation. And then I went to get a rental car and they had a car wizard on that site. Hotels, they got wizards. I was like, this is crazy. I don't know what happened in the wizarding community, but you got wizards doing clerical work all over the internet. That's sad. That's a waste of talent. This is magic we're talking about here. You never see witches doing those jobs. It's a very sexist industry. It's never like, book a room using our hotel witch. I'm not using a freaking witch to get a hotel room. Gonna curse my room or something. I'll work with a wizard, but no, I'm not doing a witch. I'm sorry. Try our car warlock. Some kind of evil rental car here. I just want a Kia that's not hexed, all right? Just give me... Is a warlock... Isn't that a wizard of some kind? Does anybody know?
17: Yeah.
16: It is? I just want to see who's not getting laid tonight, so thank you.
10: 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They all do funny here. iHeart Comedy.
6: Kevin Hart.
18: My biggest fear is getting knocked out in front of my babies. That's a fear, man. As a dad, what do you do? What do you do when your kids come get you? Dad, they messing with me. Who? Them. As a dad, you gotta go whip whoever them ass is. That's your job as a dad. What do you do when you go down there and get your ass whipped? What do you say? What do you say to your kids? Dad, they messing with me. Who? Them. Stay right here. Hey! Come on, come on! Let's go! Let's go! Hurry up! Get in the car! Was that a kid? Was that a kid? When we get home, I'm whipping your ass for putting me in that situation. I had nothing to do with that. I woke up this morning as a Christian. You don't do that to me. See me? I'm gonna be honest with you guys, man. I'm not that guy. I'm not a fighter, man. I'm not. I won't act like I am. I won't. See, too many bad things happen. I saw my dad get knocked out one time. I was 13. Traumatized me. This guy hit my dad twice in the same spot. Quick as hell. Quickest two punches I've ever seen in my life. I've never seen anything like it. Hit my dad so fast, in the middle of the fight, my dad stopped fighting and asked me what happened. In the middle of the fight.
17: In the middle of the fight, he's like, bah, bah. Hey, Kevin, hey, he just hit me twice. Yes, yes, he did. Are you sure it was him? It's only y'all two out here, Dad. Ain't nobody else out here with y'all. So you telling me he that fast? They not jumping me? Ain't nobody jumping me? No, no, ain't nobody jumping you. It's just him. Well, he must be an octopus because I saw a lot of stuff going by my face. Really? Really, Dad? An octopus? That's what you just fought? A human octopus? Really? When my dad called another grown-ass man an octopus, that was the day that he stopped being my dad. I lost all respect. He didn't understand that, though. He's still trying to discipline me around the house. Kevin! Hey! Didn't I tell you get the trash out? Get up! Get the trash out before I crack your damn face. Shut up. Shut up! You get the trash out.

0: Another thing that always embarrassed me growing up, and it doesn't now, because now looking back, I realize my parents weren't trying to embarrass. They just, you know, they're trying to put food on the table and keep a roof over our head. But Danielle's parents drive embarrassing cars. Right here, yeah. We had two gremlins in our house at one time. Yeah, and those were the good cars. My dad would buy one piece of crap. One year he bought himself a car for $100. He literally drove it out of a guy's woods. He paid for it in nickels, actually, you know, right? He was all proud of it, you know, and it was like a 57 Dodge, right? You know, there's that fine line between classic and big old piece of... You know? Well, this car was nowhere near that line. Like, nothing worked on it. It's held together with, like, duct tape and coat hangers. The only way you'd heat in the car is you plugged in a lighter and passed it around to one another. My mom had an old Datsun that every time she shut off, it would keep running. Yeah, one of those cars walking through the parking lot with the key. It's like... going to the mall, come out 3 hours later, then still having a seizure in the parking lot. And then, even more, Barry would backfire, like a big shotgun blast. You know what I mean? He'd be like, boom, people are all diving for cover. Which was actually hilarious because we live next door to my uncle and he's a Vietnam vet. He'd be out mowing his yard. We come pulling in the driveway, just watch the show, you know? And dude shot three of our dogs, man. Guess I shouldn't have been dressing them up in those straw hats.
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2: Gotta be a good cook. I didn't realize my mother was a good cook till after I moved out of the house. When you're a child, if your mother doesn't take you to McDonald's, you don't think she can cook. And I have one of those mothers, you know, no matter what you want, she has the ingredients at home. You say, Mom, I want to stop and get some McDonald's. She go, I got hamburger meat at home. I want McDonald's hamburgers. I'll make your hamburger better than McDonald's. You go, better than McDonald's? That's right. When you get home, you can help Mama make it. You say, that. Better than McDonald's. Your mother say, okay, go get me that big black frying pan from under the stove. So you hand the big black frying pan, and she say, now while you're in there, I want you to go get in the refrigerator, get me the chopped meat, and while you're in there, get me a green pepper and an onion. And you say, ain't no green peppers in McDonald's. I'm not making McDonald's, I'm making your mama's burger. I need a green pepper and an onion while you're in there. Get me an egg out too. What you need eggs for? I'm on hamburgers. You make an egg McMuffins. I'm not making an egg McMuffin. I don't even know what no damn egg McMuffin is. Just get me the egg out and just shut your mouth. And she take the egg and the green peppers and chop the green pepper up in big chunks. Don't even dice it. Big chunks of green peppers and onion and mix the egg in and put paprika and all this in it and make a big meatball and put it in the Miller's frying pan. And McDonald's, the meat is this thin. Your mother like this is fat with green peppers hanging out of it and there's a big split in the middle and grease is popping out and you're looking at it while it's popping. You're looking at the grease in the pan. You're thinking to yourself, that don't look like no McDonald's. Then your mother say, go inside the refrigerator and get me the bread out the bread box. And you go look in the bread box and you say, Ma, we don't have no hamburger buns. All we have is Wonder Bread. That's what I said, get the bread out the bread box. You gonna put it on square Wonder Bread? Damn it, bread is bread. You better bring me that bread before I slap you in your mouth. Don't tell me some Wonder Bread. How much is that bread cost? Tell me it's not Wonder Bread. This is Wonder Bread. The hamburger is a hamburger. As you make it and put it in the middle of square Wonder Bread. At McDonald's, they use buns. The meat covers the whole bread. At your mother's, the meat's right in the middle of the bread. With grease running through the middle, making the bread stick to the plate. Now, there's big green peppers hanging out the top of this big meatball on the bread. And you try to put some ketchup on it, and the mix with the grease turn the bread into pink dough. Then you grab it and get fingerprinted, and you got big pink fingerprints in the dough, and you stand there looking at it, and you try to make it look like McDonald's, so you rip the edges off around and make it round, and you got green peppers and grease running down your hand, and your mother say, now go on outside and play. And the other kids got McDonald's. They outside going, we got McDonald's, hamburgers, McDonald's, McDonald's. I got McDonald's. You stand there with this big house burger. And kids are honest. They say, ew, where you get that big welfare green pepper burger? And you cry. My-

0: But made it.
1: And long slob, when little kids cry, some long slob come out their mouth and it hangs this far to the ground and it won't break. And adults stand around going, that slob gonna break, and it won't. The wind can blow that slob. 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I do it all the time. 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I like to go to the supermarket and watch mothers lose it and beat it out their kids.
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4: HQ didn't die of natural causes. It was poisoned with a lethal cocktail of incompetence, arrogance, short-sightedness, and sociopathic delusion. He took a $100 million company and brought it to zero in less than 2 years.
3: I'm Alyssa Bresnak, and over the past year, I've spoken with founders and fans, investors and engineers, employees, celebrities, all to answer one question. What happened to HQ Trivia? 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It's a story about virality and how companies navigate the attention economy. It's a story about hope and promise, betrayal and tragedy. 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Until it wasn't. From the Ringer Podcast Network, this is Boom Bust, the rise and fall of HQ Trivia.
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10: Thank you so much for coming out, spending your hard-earned cash. I know there's been a recession on. Someone told me. Is it still going? I don't know. It really didn't affect me.
11: Just being honest. We can laugh about it now. Come on. I don't understand a recession. It wasn't until last year I found out that you could go into your bank and say, can I withdraw my cash? And they could go, no, we ain't got it. Sorry? No. I've got £50,000 saved.
12: You ain't.
11: Well, where is it?
12: Don't know.
11: Well, have you checked the vault?
12: It's empty.
11: I hope you enjoy the show. This is nearly the end of the UK leg of the tour. Then I'm off to America to finish that off. And then I'm doing the rest of the world. It's going to be the first world comedy tour. And then I'm going to enter Britain's Got Talent. Because that's when the career really worked. Look at Susan Boyle, if you can. How? Oh, shocking. Be fair, though, because usually in the music industry, it's all about image, isn't it? You can't just have a great voice and a great talent. You've got to be young and thin and trendy and pretty. And she's turned all that on its head. Although, I think it's the same powers of image just working in reverse with her, because I don't think she has got a great voice, actually. I think she's fooled a lot of people. It's sort of like mock opera for people who don't know any better. But I don't think she'd be where she was today if it wasn't for the fact that she looked like such a mong.
12: He said mong.
11: Yeah, he did.
12: Yeah. You can't say mong.
11: You can, it's easy. It's one of the easiest words to say. It's like mong. It's like you just need lips. Even mongs can say it. That's part of the beauty of the word. They don't consider it a prick, I'm sure. But why does he get away with it and no one else can? Ban him from the telly. Good luck.
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14: 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Tuffy McTuff guy! Tuffing around Tough Town! 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
13: 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Hasn't it been windy? I was walking around outside and I saw a plastic bag floating around in the breeze. And I thought to myself, oh my God, that's the most beautiful thing I've ever seen. And then my dad murdered our homo neighbor.
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15: When I was little, I saw my father's penis by accident, and I wasn't scarred by it. I don't think it really affected me just because I was so young, you know, and so drunk. But I did, when I was in high school, I went out with my father's best friend, and that's embarrassing, you know, my father having a 14-year-old best friend. It's like the way you treat your kids, you know, the way you raise them, it informs everything they become, you know, all their hang-ups or, you know, whatever they have. You know, the point I'm trying to say is that kids need role models, you know. They need adults in their lives that they can mold their own lives after. Otherwise, they're going to grow up, you know, look at strippers, right? Strippers should be role models for little girls. If only for the fact that they wax their ass, you know, I mean... And I don't think a lot of you do either. You excluded, sir. They deserve the Purple Heart for that. The purple ass. The closest I've ever come to waxing my ass, once I got it washed and styled. But they say, you know, strippers, you know, they end up being in porn and, you know, it's like a gateway job. To porn, and I don't know, what are you gonna do? I'd never do it, and I could if I wanted to have been approached. Or if I did, it would be purely, you know, for political reasons, because I, you know, do not think there are enough Jewish women represented in porn. I'm a bad Jew. I'm a dirty Jew. We have fun. Can I steal you? People think Jewish women aren't sexy. That's such bull, you know? Put on a sexy negligee. Yeah, I don't like that.
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16: Anybody here ever had a heart attack? No, mother never admit they had a heart attack, right? Here.
17: No, sir, I never did. I had indigestion one time.
16: That mother's hype. I woke up in the ambulance, and then they put you in intensive care. They put you in the room and hooked up with wires, and she looked like Frankenstein, laying there. Tubes be all in your nose. You get to watch your life beep away. Like you'd be a machine. Do, do, do, do, do, do. If you hear, do, cancel Christmas. One morning I woke up, I heard, doo. I said, ah! Doo, doo, doo, doo, doo. And I was in the hospital, man, and an old man died while I was in there. Old man about 97. You might want to live to be 98. But he died, and he was in room 24. I was in 25, he died dead. And I said to myself, I said, God, no mathematics. After 24, come 25. And I heard the nurse, didn't you check on him? Well, he was all right 2 days ago. Oh. Well, if you don't say nothing, I won't say nothing. And I said, a mother can die here for real. I start tearing tubes out my arm. I was trying to get out of the hospital and that Demerol be back. Nurse say, you can't leave. You lying, mother. I'm going outside and die in the gutter where somebody can find my ass.
18: But that's why we pay the $2,400 for the studio, because we get to live in San Francisco. That's right, the best place on the face of the planet. It's not just me. No, where is Starfleet headquarters? Right here in San Francisco. The center of the Federation, dammit. And we have everything we want and desire, except the one thing we want and desire most, and that is a view of us. It's not fair, man. We wake up every morning. What do we get to see? Oakland. What does Oakland get to see? Us! That's not fair! That's like Brad Pitt waking up every morning seeing Ernest Borgnine in the mirror when he shaves. So that's why I propose the Bay Mirror Project. From Oyster Point all the way to the Golden Gate Bridge, a 25-foot mylar mirror. And that way we can wake up every morning and go, there you are. Hello, beautiful. That's why I live here. Because our side of the mirror will be concave, everybody will appear thinner.
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19: Are you, sir, are you a sports fan? Yes, you are? Is your wife? My wife is so not a sports fan. She's, I thought I could watch television after. I thought so. I watched my father. I grew up watching my father, and if he was in front of the ball game, nobody talked to him. My mother knew better. If my father was in front of the ball game and my mother had to tell him something, she had a better chance going to the game and hanging a banner in front of the TV. Come on. Your dinner's ready. Buckle your pants and get in here. No. Not me. My wife changed that. She changed my passion to shopping. I'm a shopping man. I know that's a cliche to say that women shop a lot, but she's a high roller shopper. She gets flown into malls. All over. Yeah. She's got to put her card in the rack, you know? We can't take a drive in a car without, pull over. I didn't know they had one here. I'm going in here, wait here. I'm going in, wait here. I'll be right out, read the odometer for a few minutes. I'll be right out. And I'll tell them they spelled Macy's wrong. Anna, that's the freaking YMCA. Look. YMCA. Look. Stop it, please. She sent me shopping. She sent me food shopping. He doesn't food shop, right? No, yeah, you know, okay. He'll screw it up if he does, right? Yeah, he does, because that's our defense. Just screw it up so bad you never send us again. Yeah, that's how I do it. Oh, honey, they were out of celery, so I got a hammer. Yeah, a hammer. Is that it? You okay? All right. Shopping with coupons. She gave me coupons once. You can't do that, ladies. You can't. No, you can't. We can't. No, man. We don't use them, first of all. We rip them up and tell you that we used them. It's not our fault. We're too insecure for that. No man. There's no man that secure with himself you know, where he can look a register girl right in her eye. I believe it's 20 cents off the Cocoa Pebbles, okay? Slow down. Slow down, lady. And a couple more. Shut up. I'm having a coupon problem, all right? Mind your business. Your milk is leaking.
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20: How could you not be stressed with everything that's going on in the world? What about that rapture that was supposed to hit us? See, this stuff happens. Natural things happen that you can't help. That rapture never hit us, thank God. But I guess it got pushed out to sea or something. They never say why it never hit us. You know, there's no... But I knew it wasn't going to hit us like the day before because I made a random phone call to Australia, their day ahead of us. And guess what? Somebody picked up the phone. Yeah. I said, thank you. That's all I need to know. And the refrigerator's running and they had Prince Albert in the can. So it was a win-win situation for me. But yeah, but stuff happens. What about these tsunamis with a T? That's how powerful these waves are. They suck other letters from the alphabet onto them that don't even belong there. That T has no right being on that word with an S, tsunami. You can't say it now without stuttering. Look out for that. It's too late. It's too late now. Somewhere there's another word that needed that T that doesn't have it now. And it better not be tornado. Look out for that ornado. What? What? Ornado. Oh. I want to be in a tornado. You ever been in a tornado? I want to be in a tornado. I want to be down in the basement, safe, with like a big mattress over me and just listening to everything hit the house, you know, with the draft coming under the door. Oh, I like that. I look at the mattress. I like that. But it's got to be crazy just hearing everything outside, animals running, cows getting picked up. Moo, moo, moo. That's all you hear. Moo, moo. It's like a cow NASCAR. Moo, moo, moo, moo, moo. I grew up on a small farm in Connecticut. It was only like a half an acre, which presented a problem because we had about 1,500 head of cattle. So we would stack them all to get them on the property.
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22: Went to Barcelona on vacation. Very aggressive prostitutes there. They come right up to you and just grab you. Like, whoa, baby, this is how rough you are in the middle of the street. What is going to happen when we get back to the youth hostel? You're going to knock me off my top bunk. I'm going to crash right into a Danish runaway. Knock the iPhone out of his hand. I do travel a lot. I'm always looking for money-saving travel tips. I was talking to a friend of mine who travels all the time. He goes, I have a great travel tip for you. Great way to get free internet access when you're staying at a hotel. It's like, let's hear it. Because you sign up for the internet, then you call down to the front desk, tell them it's broken. They'll take it off your bill, then just keep using it. Okay, so your hot travel tip is stealing. You didn't think I could come up with that? You wouldn't happen to have a hot tip on how to get free blueberries at the supermarket, would you? Well, it's funny you should ask. Do you own a backpack? Well, I'm starting to get the hang of this. Look, there's a little lady walking alone with a purse. I just thought of a smoking hot tip on how to get a complimentary little old lady's purse. You and I should meet monthly and exchange great ideas like this. Together, we'll save millions every year. Together. I was out of town doing a show. Another comedian came up to me and goes, so you're from New York City, huh? I go, yeah. He goes, not a fan. I was like, all right, what don't you like about New York City? He goes, I went there when I was younger, got a fake ID. They arrested me, so, you know. Yeah, of course I do know. But there's a downside to every city, and that is the crazy thing about New York, is occasionally we'll get arrested for criminal activity. It's not like all the other cities.
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5: This is the worst thing I've ever seen. I once saw a pregnant homeless lady. Okay, hold on, stop. To hear the air go out of the room. The 30 or so of you who just went like, oh, that was actually the right reaction to have. The rest of you, you need to go to church, okay? And I'm Jewish, I don't offer that advice very much. But trust me, you need Jesus in your lives immediately. You're not supposed to be cool with that, okay? You're not supposed to be casual about homeless ladies getting pregnant. There are women taking fertility drugs and timing out their period of the month. This lady, her diet was Doritos and failure. And she gets knocked up? When did God die? That's not supposed to happen. She was like 8 months pregnant too. She was gonna have it. Yeah. And if she had it, I'm assuming she was probably gonna eat it. Maybe, right? Maybe. I could see her probably eating it. It'd be for a mixture of nutrients and street cred. That's, by the way, that's the most street cred you could ever get in your life. There's no one you could beat up, no one you could kill that would instill fear in people more than that. You could be the biggest gangster on your block. I'm like, hey, I'm gonna walk on your side of the street. Because see that lady? She ate her own baby. And that's what I call a wild card. I think what would happen is, I think she would have it, and then she would let it dangle there for a while by the umbilical cord. I'm on your side. None of us think they should get pregnant. We're all on the same side here. Because nobody wants to be pulled up at a red light and just sort of look over and just see a dangling baby in what looks like his first day of gym class, just crawl his way back into the womb of safety. And he came out and realized, oh, my mom's homeless? No. Let's see if we can reset this game. While she's busy finishing off her half a Snickers she found in the garbage can, because it's been a good Tuesday. And then when she gets good and hungry, she's like, oh yeah, I still got that baby snack coming.
21: George Carlin.
23: I had kind of an interesting morning this morning. I call it interesting. I use that word because I don't have a nice day. Frankly, I don't bother with them. I feel as if I've outgrown the nice day. Let someone else have a few. I've had my share. Why should I be hogging all the really nice ones? So I feel like I'm beyond the nice day now. Of course, people still want me to have one. Everybody wants me to have a nice day.
24: Have a nice day.
23: Yeah, yeah, yeah. Would you give me my change, please? Some people are really insistent. I said have a nice day! All right, all right, okay, but all right! That's the trouble with have a nice day. It puts all the pressure on you. Now you've got to go out and somehow manage to have a good time. All because of some loose-lipped cashier. Have a nice day. Maybe I don't feel like having a nice day. Maybe, just maybe, I've had 63 nice days in a row. And by God, I'm ready for a crappy day. Let someone wish me a crappy day. I never hear that.
24: Have a crappy day.
23: That's no problem at all. All you have to do is get up some mornings. There's no planning involved. You know the trouble with that nice day stuff for me is that word nice. It's just such a soft, kind of flabby word. You know, there's no character to it.
24: Nice. Isn't he nice? Oh, he is so nice. And she's nice too. Isn't that nice?
23: It's like fine. How are you?
24: Fine.
23: Nobody's fine. Hair is fine. How's your hair?
24: Fine.
23: That makes a lot more sense to me. Some guys are great.
3: You ever hear that? How are you? Great. Isn't this great? Damn, this is great. Look, they're gonna kill that guy. Isn't that great?
4: Not me. I'm not nice. I'm not fine. I'm not great. People ask me how I am. I say I'm fairly decent. No superlatives, nothing to gossip about. I say I'm relatively okay. Or moderately neato. Then they have to ask their children how I am. If I'm in a particularly jaunty mood, I'll look them right in the eye and say, I'm not unwell, thank you. Which pisses them off because they have to figure that one out for themselves.
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7: Films are my hobby. I like the older films, the classics. Wizard of Oz is a great film, but all films have a fatal flaw. In The Wizard of Oz, it's that scene towards the end where Glinda, the good witch, comes up to Dorothy and gives her this.
10: But you had the power to go back all along. All you had to do was tap your heels together.
7: You had the power to tell me that 3 hours ago, honey. Did I need this drug trip? I want a flight out of here now. Or I start throwing dead midgets out the door, all right? Went to see a subtitled French film yesterday, Truffaut's 400 Blows. I can't really tell you a whole lot about the movie. The kid next to me was dyslexic. We were slamming heads throughout the flick. Stallone. There's the quintessential thespian, huh? This guy has about as much range as a Daisy air rifle. You know, I don't think I've seen depth in a character portrayal like that since... I gotta go back to Larry Storch on F Troop. I mean, some of Agarn's earlier ensemble work with the Hakawi tribe. I guess the high watermark was the It Is Balloon episode. Staying in a lot of hotels watching films on this new cable subscription service they have, Selectivision, where you get to pick a one-time film, pay a one-time fee. I think we've all had the rather solitary experience of being on the road late at night alone in a hotel. You check the video menu, as it were. See a listing for that softcore R-rated porn film. Figure what the hell, nobody gets hurt. You punch it up, you think nothing of it till a couple days later, you're checking out, they give you that bill right there in black and white. Teenage midget freaks. Twice, you know. You feel so filthy, you punch up a Disney film just to cleanse yourself. You know.
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25: As I said, I'm originally from Kentucky. Yeah, don't even pretend. It's fun being, you know, living in LA or even traveling the country. And I, you know, people go, hey, where are you from originally? And I go, Kentucky. And they go, nuh-uh. Why would I make that up? Who pretends to be from Kentucky? And I'm like, why don't you believe I'm from Kentucky? And they're like, because you don't have an accent. Well, I lost my accent. Actually, that's not true. I didn't lose my accent. I took it into an alley in Chicago, and I shot it in the head. I was like, you stupid redneck accent. Because a southern accent on a dude is horrible. On a woman, it's nice. Women can pull off a southern accent. Because it's got that Georgia Peach lilt to it, you know, that, oh, my God, how are y'all? This is so fun. Oh, my God. God bless you. God bless you. This is so great. Did you bake that casserole yourself? My goodness. Those are some awfully tight Wranglers you have on. Would you like to come in and have some pie? Yeah, I want pie. That sounds awesome. Sexy. Dude with a southern accent? Worst thing a woman can experience in a singles bar in her old life. You're like, hey, baby, how you doing? I just hitchhiked down here from the Appalachian Mountains to abduct some woman because I'm so inbred my family tree looks like the Olympic rings. Get in the truck! You know.
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22: It was really sad because 2008, of course, ended on such an amazing high note for the nation and then celebrated by the world at large, who were really celebrating our unity, which hadn't happened in a very long time. They were so proud of us, you know. We'd actually come together. Of course, you know what I'm talking about. Britney is back. Right? I thought we lost her, y'all. That poor child raced off the reservation. I'm so glad she's back and healthy, honestly. Because for a while there, you know, it was like picking on a carny. I like my victims to be healthy. That's all I'm saying. I was digging that Uncle Fester look she was sporting for a while. That was sweet. Shaved her noggin. That was hot. Well, I'm old-fashioned. I like when the drapes match the carpet. Here's the thing. You want to take a knee? Well, I wouldn't know they matched if her naked hoo-hoo wasn't all over the internet. And thank God the paparazzi were willing to lie in the gutter to get that photo as she stepped out of the car, huh? God bless those worthless pieces of cuss. Yeah, Britney's naked hoo-hoo on the internet. It's been a couple of years, but that's one of those things you remember where you were when you found out. I mean, that Kennedy assassination thing was huge, but this... I remember I was, actually. I was in New Orleans working on a movie that I probably should have said no to. I'm sitting on my butt in the trailer, which is pretty much all you do, 11 of your 12-hour day as an actor. I'm not even sure it's a job. Sitting on my butt in the trailer, on the computer there, right? And one of the co-stars comes in the trailer, sees I'm on the computer, on the internet, and says, "Hey, have you seen Britney Spears' naked hoo-hoo?" Did that go missing again?
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23: But I know I'm in America, and I know you people love God and all that. So let's pick on a few more religions and make it fair, all right? Jews. What's all that about? What's with the curly sideburns? Where in the Bible to say, if thou loves me, thou shalt look like a dick? Next religion. Isn't Buddha a fat bastard? That's all I've got on Buddha. One more. Muslims. Can you feel it? Can you feel it? One word. I'll make it good, Australia, man. Because you think when I say Muslims, I'm about to be racist, don't you? I'm not racist, I'm a bigot. It's completely different. And being Muslim isn't a race. I'm not talking about Arab people. I have no problems with Arab people. I like to eat food late at night. I'm talking about Muslims. I'm not talking about terrorists. Every comic does a Muslim joke, does a terrorist joke. Oh, obviously, most of them aren't terrorists. I'm talking about the fact that the women have very few rights in their culture. Now, it sounds good in theory, but in a modern society, it should be frowned upon. I don't think I could be a Muslim because they can't eat bacon or drink beer. And they're like the two greatest things in the world. You take bacon and beer away from me and I'll fly a plane into a building.
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0: Steve Martin.
4: To open the show, I always like to do one thing that is impossible. So right now I'm going to suck this piano into my lungs. There. Okay, let's get started. We're having some fun, though, aren't we, kids? How many people are here tonight? Raise them up. Okay, this is it. Still $4 to get in? $4? That's not bad, though. You know, $4 in today's world with inflation and all that. It's like nothing. It's like, gee, I got $4. I think I'll throw it out in the street. Oh, I can come in here for $4? Okay. What happens? See, this is not Las Vegas, you know. This is, in Las Vegas, it's $15 to get in. You know, it's worth it because there's, you know, there's a million people on stage and everything's moving real fast and you can't understand a word they say, but it doesn't matter. And you just sit there, you go, but this is $4, you know. It's like, rent a car. And the opening act in Vegas is always like a pop singer, you know? And they bring him out, and he's really good, but he moves so fast, he's got to, because he's got like 15 minutes, he's got to get it all in. They introduce him, you know, ladies and gentlemen, let's introduce Mr. Johnny Duke, let's bring him out. Hey, he's like, it's great to be here. How many people have to say? Okay, hey, Mr. Tucson, I'm in Wisconsin. Hey, thank you for coming. I'd like to introduce the man, Biff, Tom, Jack, hey, Bill, Colonel Adelaide. We got another new hepatitis. Okay, thank you. It's good to have a little bit of a little bit of a little bit of a like to do a couple of gambling jokes for you. Hey, because I gotta be me. I gotta be me. Whatever. Okay, it's a good to have a little bit of Sammy Davis Jr., personal friend of mine. Okay, now I'd like to do a little dancing for you. Here we go. It's impossible to put a Cadillac in your nose. It's just impossible. Okay, now we've got a couple of gambling jokes for you. Okay, the hills rely on the sound of money. Thank you.
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6: I like it when I go traveling. I like to have a cell phone because it's really important to have a cell phone, especially when you're going to pretend like you're a business person. And I'm a business person, too. I'm a business person. I have pens. I have a checkbook, okay? And that's what I like to do. I like to go, like, when they have a conference in the hotel, I like to go down and mingle my cell phone, pretend like I'm there for the... Yeah, uh-huh, yeah. Can you believe that they let me out on bail? Yeah. Yeah, manslaughter, can you believe it? No, I did it. Anyways. Yeah, I need 900 billion. No, jillion. No, jillion trillion. Yeah, jillion trillion. Yeah, butterscotch. On my desk. No, in my desk. No, on it. No, in it. By twilight. Yeah, no good. Hey, just like, hey, you going to the IT breakout session in the Santa Fe conference room? Yeah,
7: I'll see you there.
6: 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Yeah, I'm just gonna walk. Just gonna hoof it.
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10: In Cuba right now, there's no such thing as a stray animal. I doubt there's many pets left. They can't even keep Cubans in Cuba. But you can't really blame them. I mean, we're so wealthy over here, and they're so poor over there, and they're astounded by our wealth. They are. They're like, you mean in America, you have boulevards and parks just full of pigeons? And nobody even wants them there? And they're like so tame, they'll eat right out of your hand. Even if you got a big stick in the other. Pollo every night in America. Am I going too far?
11: No.
10: Well, yeah, there might be some PETA people in the room. You know those PETA people. They're awfully sensitive. Yeah. They see a blind homeless man with a seeing eye dog, and they go, oh, I hope that dog eats. And I always hesitate making fun of PETA members and vegetarians, because you're not supposed to insult women. Because most of your vegetarians are... they're women. You see a few pale, anemic, girlish boys. 9 times out of 10, when you see a man that's a vegetarian, he's faking. Yeah, you show me a man that's a vegetarian, I'll show you someone trying to fool a vegetarian. Grabbing a Big Mac on the way home. Can't believe she bought that. Oh, God, I'm starved. I hesitate doing that joke, too. Because more than once I'll do that joke and there'll be a couple at a table, real skinny girl, and some guy looking down like this, and she's like, you told me someone threw those boxes in your car.
12: Harland Williams.
13: God, it's good to see everybody, huh? God. Summer's finally ending. Thank God. No more cicadas. Have we had enough of the cicadas making noise in the trees all summer? What the hell is that noise? Somebody told me it's a mating call, man. Can you believe it? Can you imagine if that's how we picked up our spouses, huh? With that? You walk into a singles bar. Hey, baby, how's it going? God, there's too many animals anyways, isn't there? Do we need them all? Do we need birds, for Christ's sake, huh? Do we need birds flying all around, buddy? What do we need birds for, sir? Crows? Do we need crows? Dig this. I'm laying in bed the other night having a nice little sleep, right? Sunlight comes up in the morning. Sunbeam comes through my window, hits me in the face. My little eyes flutter open. I'm laying in bed and all I can hear out in the garden is the merry song of every bird in the bird kingdom. It's like... and then all of a sudden... What the hell is he so pissed off at 6 in the morning? It's like going to a beautiful opera on a Saturday night. Ave Maria! Ah! We hate crows, don't we? We hate them so much we invented scarecrows. Scarecrows don't scare crows, they attract homeless people. Think about it. You're a homeless guy wandering down the road. There's some clothes in a field full of food. What could be better for your situation? Some Sears Tough Skins and some yummy corn to chew on. You like corn, buddy? Do you? You ever get naked, run around backwards through it? He said he loves his corn, Wesley.
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14: They raise kids
7: different now. You know, now you see parents in the store and their kids acting up. I won't! Oh, let me tell you something, mister. They get down. You listen. This, you listen here. I am not going to tolerate this behavior. Do you hear me, Sage? This... My grandmother never got down to eye level. She would pick me up. Come on, let's go. You want me to hit you for real? I'll hit you, pick. Come on. Come over here in the closet. Mira, where they try clothes on. Listen. Mira. You're bleeding? Mira, where? Your ear? Oh, yeah, mira, your ear is bleeding. You were like that before. I didn't want to tell you. And what do they do to make you stop crying? You want to go to McDonald's? Do you want to go to McDonald's? I'll take you. Stop crying. Stop crying. Stop crying. You want a happy meal? Well, then get happy. Because they don't like crybabies at McDonald's. All right, then. They would hit you. Oh, my God. Never with a closed fist because they love you. But with an open hand. Boss. Hey, even to get your attention. Hey, stand over here. What are you doing over there? Stand right here. I want you right here. Why? 7 years old, is that isn't the why? No, that's gonna stop today. When we get home, I'm gonna show you why. 7 years old, is that isn't the why? This is why. You see the hand? I'll wet it. Even when it was good stuff, I want ice cream. Pass. You want ice cream? No, I don't want ice cream. Oh, come on, my head hurts. Because if you want ice cream, man, I got 31 flavors right here. You want some more?
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12: Trying to buy votes towards the end of the election, selling weapons to everyone, getting that military-industrial complex vote happening for him. Sold 160 fighter jets to Korea, then 240 tanks to Kuwait, and then goes around making speeches why he should be commander-in-chief because we still live in a dangerous world. Thanks to you. What are you doing? Last week, Kuwaitis had nothing but rocks. Quit arming the world, man. You know he armed Iraq. I wondered about that, too. You know, during the Persian Gulf War, those intelligence reports would come out. Iraq, incredible weapons. Incredible weapons. How do you know that?
14: Well.
12: We looked at the receipt. But as soon as that check clears, we're going in. What time's the bank open? 8? We're going in at 9. We're going in for God and country and democracy, and here's a fetus and he's a Hitler. Whatever you need. Let's go. Get motivated behind this. Let's go.
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15: Son, who plays piano now. He's getting really good at it. And we were sitting in the den the other day, my wife and I was watching TV, and he comes in and he goes, "Hey, Dad, I'm going to play you a song on the piano." I said, "Hey, great." So I go into where the piano is, and he goes, "I'm going to play you a song from Harry Potter." And I said, "Oh, cool, the movie?" He goes, "Nope, the book."
16: Here's your sign.
15: Year. I'll tell you one my wife did. I booked on this corporate job, and it was in Arkansas, and it was a morning show, so we had to fly in the night before. When we landed on the runway at night, we hit a deer with our airplane. You cannot make this up. And it killed the deer, it wrecked the engine, we had to evacuate the plane. Well, they put us in this little minivan, and they're busting us back to this terminal, and I'm laughing at this point, because this is the dumbest thing I've ever seen in my life. I mean, how do you hit a deer with an airplane? So I called my wife on the cell phone. I said, "Baby, you're not going to believe this. We just hit a deer with our airplane." and there was a silence on the other end of the line.

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1: Because let's be honest, you're not the cutest guy in the room. But you do look physically weak. And if I were to attempt to rape someone, I wouldn't want them to fight back. I couldn't take the rejection. If you resisted, I would just end up in the corner crying about how no man will ever love me.
2: When I was a little kid, I wish the first words I ever said was the word quotes, so right before I died, it could say unquote. Lots of my friends have babies, but I don't have any babies, but I have lots of friends. Babies don't have any friends. They all have those baby monitors so they can hear the baby from the other room, which I consider a form of wiretapping. Someday he's gonna be a really smart baby who makes a fake recording of some fake baby noises. Gonna crawl out the window and go to Italy. I need one of those baby monitors from my subconscious to my consciousness so I can know what the hell I'm really thinking about. Sometimes I talk to myself fluently in languages I'm unfamiliar with. Just to screw with my subconscious. It's a good thing a lot of people speak foreign languages, otherwise those people would have no one to talk to. When I was in first grade, the teacher told us that the president was married to the first lady, and all I could think of was, wow, I wonder if she ever saw any dinosaurs. She told us about Michelangelo and the Sistine Chapel, and that day I went home, I was laying at the top of my bunk bed looking at the ceiling, and I'm thinking, why not? My brother's pushing the bed around. Give me more aqua. I did Jesus and Santa Claus on a seesaw. I had Jesus on the low end, even though he weighed less. Because he's Jesus. Jesus pissed off a lot of people, you know. We stopped turning the water into wine. I'm trying to take a shower. What did Jesus ever do for Santa Claus on his birthday? Don't think about it, it doesn't mean anything. You know, the New Testament is pretty old. I think you should call the Old Testament and the most recent Testament. You know, when to look at a star, it may not even be there anymore because it takes so long for the light to get from there to here. Maybe gone, it just looks like it's still there. That's how I see my old girlfriends.
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4: I mean, everyone's going nuts. I went to the post office the other day. This is a harmless place. They have bulletproof glass. And then I finally realized it wasn't, you know, to keep the bullets from coming in there, it was, And they're always trying to glamorize horrible people. We don't try to do nice things for nice people. You know, like, now they've just released the home movies of Hitler. Have you seen these where he's with a dog? I've killed a lot of people, but I wouldn't kill you, no. No, because you'll make a funny face for me, won't you? Make the funny face.
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5: So I told my wife, I said, we're going to have a conversation, all right, when we're ready to start a family, and then you decide when you want to stop taking the pill so I could be surprised. I was surprised. She was good, because I thought she would wait a couple months to throw me off. No, that night, bam, right there. And like 4 months later, she gave me this as like a present out of nowhere. She gave me a baby windbreaker. And I was like, what the hell am I going to do with a baby windbreaker? Like, this makes no... And then, boom, it hit me, right? And this is like my normal speaking voice, right? But I looked at my wife and went, are you serious? I cried like a big girl, like a huge girl. And then we had to get multiple pregnancy tests. Because if you had kids, you know, you always have to get like 7 or 8 of them because none of them are right for whatever reason. And has anybody ever noticed where they keep the pregnancy tests in the store? Anybody know? Where?

0: By the condoms, right? Isn't that weird? That's not all right. That shouldn't be. It's like saying, if this doesn't work, try this. For that 0.1% EPT. You know, like, that's not okay. So we did the test and everything was fine. Then we got to go to the doctor, right, where he's going to show us the heartbeat is what they told us, you know. So my wife gets in the little thing with the paper sheet, you know, over, and she's looking at the screen. Like, he wheels this, like, Pac-Man looking white Pac-Man machine with his tiny little screen. And I'm standing right here. My wife's there. The monitor's here. And the doctor's here, you know, and he's wiggling the thing. Okay, let's find a baby. Here we go. I don't even know what nationality is, but that's how we talk. Okay, here we go. Because he did. He looked Asian, but he sounded Indian for some reason. I'm like, I'm not even going to ask, you know? But anyway, so he's looking around. It's just nonsense. I have no idea what the screen is supposed to say. And he goes, okay, looks like we're going to have to go inside. I didn't know what that meant. So what happened next was like this weird blur, like it was in slow motion, because a lot happened really, really fast, okay? He grabbed what I could only describe as a supersized electronic toothbrush, like just this huge electronic toothbrush. And then he started unrolling a condom over the top, like, really, doctor, you can't find anything more? A condom is what you, that's the best you can do? And I started, okay, somebody's playing a joke on me. They know I'm a comedian. And no, nobody, I'm looking at my wife. She's locked in on the screen, just waiting for the baby, not looking at me. And then he starts lubing it up. He starts, like, he's on a porno set. Like, he's like, murr, murr, murr. Like, that's all that was missing, was a slapping bass, like, wah, wah, wah, you know? And I was, waiting for somebody to tell me this isn't okay. Again, I'm paying for this. And she just, and then to snap me out of it, he points to some little speck of static, like nonsense. And he goes, you see this dot right there? That's your baby. And I was like, are you serious? Oh my God, it's beautiful!
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3: I love the Native American culture. I want to open a Native American sex shop and sell wet dream catchers. Yeah. Because those are the ones you want to remember, not the nightmares, you know. I had the worst nightmare. I'm running through this sugar beet field, and I had a very bad asthmatic attack. These three asthmatics jumped me. I know I should have heard them hiding, you know. Always carry ragweed. So important. You don't get a lot of ragweed here. See, in the Midwest, you're used to it. I miss the Midwest, especially in the autumn. My dad would spend all day raking the leaves in a big pile. And I'd come out of nowhere, and I'd jump into the pile, go, woo, and he'd pull me out and brush the flames off. Memories. The other night, Bush gave a speech. He said, children are our most precious natural resource. I pray it never comes to that. My nephew had a birthday. I thought, what do you give a kid with seven fingers on one hand? Firecrackers. Thank you. Now, my nephew, I love him to death, but if he backtalks me, I have a little thing. I bury him in the backyard, just to the waist, you know, but then he hates it when I tickle his feet, you know. Let me up, you know, I'm sure he's saying. Oh, boy.
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4: What about this? You go to a concert, it's my pet peeve. You go to a concert, usually a hip-hop concert, and the hype man comes out, and just to get people cheering, they start separating people into groups. Where's all my black people at? Hoodie-hoo! Where's all my Latinos? I'm there with my my cousin Trevor eating cotton candy. Like, well, when's our group gonna get a shout out?
2: So sticky.
4: Stop pushing, Trevor. Just once, I want to hear. Was on my redhead's head. Where you at, redheads? Oh my, I'm over here! Ah! With your freckles in the air, like you don't care. I don't care. I don't care. I got freckles everywhere. What's up, girl? Even in my underwear. Down there.
5: Don't stare. I use mirror so there's no hair.
4: I'm bare like a pear, not hairy like a kiwi. Kiwis are hairy.
2: And that gets kind of scary.
4: You're turning redder than my hair right now. What about this? You go to the concert, they act like they can't hear you. They're like, everybody make some noise. You're in your seat going, yeah! Woo! Ah! And what do they say? I can't hear you.
6: Shut up, we're right here. Woo!
4: My throat hurts.
2: What?
4: What? I can't hear you. You ever fake it? You just open your mouth? It'd be different if the guy really didn't hear you, right? If the dude was deaf, they'd be like, I don't think he hears us, man. But that'd be a totally different show, right? The guy was deaf.
6: Everybody make a noise. Everybody scream.
4: But I can't hear you. This is boring.
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8: I'm A-list. I'm A-list. I don't need no star in the Walk of Fame in Hollywood. I went up to the hood today, and the fat girl behind the counter at Burger King gave me 2 extra apple pies. And she supersized my fries for no apparent reason. I made it. She winked at me when I walked out. Fat girl. 2 extra apple pies? I remember the first time I was here, man. Like about 17 years ago, man. I did, yeah, man, showtime. I came down, I rocked it. I first got a comedy, I rocked it. But my ego got inflamed. And I went back 2 weeks later. And Apollo crowd, they got a way of letting you know. He gave you a pass the first time, Holmes. And all the booing started from that corner right up there. The fat, light-skinned chick, man. I ran off the stage and pushed the lucky log over. All that came out, when I came out, y'all go crazy, all that running I did, I got to lose weight. Ooh, I'm tired just from that. Mistake me for Cedric the Entertainer. Got to work out so your bladder don't get weak. Lose weight. You don't want to do that because then your wife be looking at you when you in the shower. I know he got a good job, and he a fireman, but who he gonna be saving? He can't be running into no burning buildings. Who he gonna save?
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9: 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Never. I mean, some people go to India. They want to find the mystery of life. I'm still trying to figure out how to start my car. Because I got a car, forget about it. And every Sunday, I take my family out for a push. I'll tell you, with my car, when I'm on a highway, just once, I'd like to see someone pass me without pointing to one of my tires. And all these new highways, they give me trouble too. You know? No matter what lane I'm in, it always ends in 500 feet. I'll tell you, with cars, you don't know who to believe. I went to a place last week, wanted to rent a car. The guy there told me they got something new. He says you can pick up a car in one city, use it all you want, then drop it off in another city. I mean, this isn't new. Years ago, when I was a kid, I did the same thing. Anything with cars, I'm unlucky. I always get lost. And the way people give you directions, you can't help but get lost. They always tell me the same thing. Go straight ahead. You can't miss it. Just keep going straight ahead. As soon as I pull away, I come to a fork in the road. I ask people directions sometimes. They start laughing at me. I tell them, how do I get to Main Street? I really don't know. I couldn't help you. What's so funny? I don't understand, you know? You know, I had a guy last week. He gave me religious directions. You ever got these guys? He says, you go down here to St. Anne's Church, you make your right. You keep going past St. Mary's, past St. Catherine's. You pass Holy Trinity. You come to Our Lady of Mercy. I mean, after he gave me those directions, I didn't even thank the guy, you know. I looked at him and I said, I bless you. These guys who fix cars are always trying to outsmart me. I took my car one place, a guy gave me an estimate for $100. I got the bill, it was $200. I said to him, how about the estimate for $100? He says, you're right, I forgot, that makes it $300.
10: Men propose on their knees. Do you know why that is? It's to get them used to asking for sex when they're married.
11: Yeah.
10: The weird reaction, well done you. Women like to dance with men because women instinctively know if they dance with a man, they'll be able to tell what he's like in the bedroom. And it is quite a good indicator. I tend to dance for about 30 seconds, then have a bit of a cry. Get the feeling you're laughing at me, not with me there, man. It's very cruel. I've read an article recently about British men's ultimate sexual fantasy. And it surprised me. The results of it surprised me. It was a proper survey. They asked 3,000 men their opinion. I'd like to do a little straw poll in here this evening because the results of this, I was shocked. Ultimate sexual fantasies. Has anyone got one they wouldn't mind admitting to?
12: Jessica Alba.
10: Jessica Alba. It's a specific person. Well, I happen to know Jessica Alba does an awful lot of work for charity. Maybe. Any other ultimate sexual fantasy? My girlfriend is your ultimate sexual fantasy. Yes, people see my girlfriend and they see me and they say, she's only going out with you because you're famous. And I say, but I am famous. What's your point? Is that your girlfriend?
12: That is my girlfriend.
10: That's your girlfriend? I'm not going to swap if that's not. Can I just clarify, you are a beautiful lady, no disrespect to you, but he heckled, I had to put him down, and the only way to get to him was through you. I like the way as well, I suggested your girlfriend wasn't good looking enough, and you applauded. Yeah, you'll be using those hands later on, won't you? Any other ultimate sexual fancies?
13: Schoolgirl.
10: Schoolgirl? And then you've pointed at your man. Yeah, I think we've got a special term for a schoolgirl fantasy now. We call it pedo. Sorry, sir, what do you like?
12: Schoolgirl teacher?
10: Schoolgirl though, really. Yeah, no, because the specialist term for the schoolgirl uniform, yeah, you are a pedo. It's good, look at the positive. You get to be on a list, that's nice. That's nice. Everyone in the neighbourhood knows where you live. That's convenient, isn't it? Do you make her dress up as a schoolgirl?
12: She's done it.
10: Have her washed and brought to my room.
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14: Like recently, my girl took me to a street fair, right? You guys ever been to a street fair, you know? They close off the block, right? They close off the block. It's like people with no teeth are making keychains, you know? It's a typical girlfriend idea. It sucks, and it's going to take all Saturday, right? Right? She's like all excited. She's like swinging my arm. Oh, my God, this is going to be great, right? I'm like praying for lightning, some sort of scaffolding to fall down on my head, you know? So she comes up. First place she comes up to is this big table, nothing but like homemade jewelry, right? Homemade jewelry, okay? It's got twigs in it, macaroni. But she loves it, right? She's like, oh my God, this stuff is so funky, right? She's like trying on the earrings. Do you like these? Do you think these are nice, right? I wanted to be like, no! If they were nice, they'd be in a store, all right? There'd be a roof, some sort of structure would be built around this. Oh, cool. Honey, that's great. You know, John, you know what? I'm gonna go get some air, okay? Even though we're outside, I think there's more air to be had, you know? No, because I felt it. I was gonna snap. I literally walked like 2-3 tables away, and this lady standing there with this big table and nothing but muffins, right? Homemade muffins. It's like 85 degrees out. She's standing there with this big table, nothing but muffins. She's got this big stupid, look at the muffins I made. Look at her face. Part of my brain was just like, dude, what would happen if you just came up and just said, hey, lady, are these your muffins? Oh, yeah? I just started going, bang, bang, bang, bang, bang, bang, bang. Like, how many of these muffins could I mush before anybody did anything? I mean, realistically, I think I could have got the whole table. Because even if you saw me doing that, it would take at least 5 to 6 seconds to process. Like, did they say you could do that? Is it like a game? Do you eat the muffin off your fist? That just seems like a waste of pastry. You know, dude, there's no security. There's no dude standing there. He's mushing the muffins. Okay, I'm on. Sir, we're gonna have to ask you to leave. They just choked me out. So I just started thinking of the horrified look in this lady's face as I started slamming these muffins. And out of nowhere, I just started laughing like a maniac. I'm like slumped over this fried dough cart. I'm dying. My girl looks at me, she's like, what the hell are you laughing at? And like an idiot, I actually tried to explain. Like she was gonna get it on some level, right? I'm just sitting there like, I was just thinking, what if I started punching the muffins? You know what I mean? I just started punching them. And she's just looking at me like, why do I go out with you? Dude, but I swear to God, man, if I never broke eye contact the second I started hitting those things, that girl wouldn't even be able to call for help. I would have been in her head. It would have been too personal. She'd be like, did I go to high school with this guy? Why would you do that? Muffins are a happy food. I don't understand it.
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0: Let the orgy begin. I better explain this. Some guy, some clown, walks into our office the other day. He's wearing this toga, which is a new thing. He said that they're trying to get the fellas wear this summer. It's just an old toga. Is there a draft in here?
1: I feel like an idiot.
0: You folks at home without color sets, this is a royal blue with a gold sash. And my legs are as white as the underbelly of a born gosling. Oh, yeah, well, that's when I kick him your rim shot. I know what you're thinking now, right? I know what you're all thinking.
2: Yes.
0: Same thing when a Scotsman, you know, wears kilts. You're saying, what? What is he wearing underneath?
3: What is he wearing underneath?
0: Wait a minute. This is not open end. What does anybody wear under an everyday toga? My everyday fruit of the looms. What other show would walk out and do this? Can you see Sullivan opening with one of these?
4: Never.
0: Want to get the Christians ready? We got a dandy show. I'm going to go out and slip into something comfortable because I'm beginning to feel like a nut.
5: I Heart Comedy.
6: Getting a vasectomy in 2 weeks? Yep. Yeah. We're done. Done having kids. Willy Wonka is shutting down the chocolate factory. No more golden tickets. Yeah. I was doing a lot of research. I used to have a nightmare that they would be over me and they would be looking at my vas deferens, and like it was one of those bad action movies, like they had to defuse the bomb and snip the right wire, and they snipped the wrong one and exploded. It was just meat everywhere. Yeah. But then I did a lot of research and I'm like, no, that doesn't happen. But what can happen, in 5% of the cases, it doesn't work. Do you know that? Like, it will not work. I met a guy who was like, yeah, you better be careful, man. My vasectomy didn't work the first time. I was like, whoa, what happened, man? He's like, we had a baby, dummy. And then I was like, well, what did you do? He's like, well, we went back to the doctor and he did it properly the second time. I was like, wait. You went to the same doctor? What was that conversation like? You come strolling in with a baby Bjorn. Hey, remember me? My chart's already back there, okay? I'm just here for some child support. It takes a medical office to raise a baby.
5: Love comedy. You've come to the right place. This is iHeart Comedy.
7: You can't, most outdoor activities require a decent amount of skill. For example, you can't say you like rock climbing if you've never been rock climbing. I mean, you can, but I promise you this. You're going to go. You're going to slip. You're going to get your hand caught in a rock. 127 hours later. Stump's not getting you a second date, I promise you that. I don't know if girls want to hear this, but the truth is 90% of the activities that women engage in revolve around getting a guy's attention, okay? And it's just the way we're built biologically. This is just something we do. We love to get your attention. It's part of the sport of it, all right? You think I go to a sports bar because I like warm beer and sticky bar stools? No, I go because there's guys there. You think I do a pub crawl every year because I like it when my liver hurts? No, I go because there's guys there. We don't wear heels for our circulation. We do it to prop up our butt so you'll look at me and want to mate with me. That's why we do it. This isn't a push-up, bro. It's body armor, and this ain't makeup, sweetheart. It's war paint. Let's make a baby. Girls know exactly what they're doing. We know exactly what you like, what you don't like. We do our research when we like a guy. And by research, I mean we Facebook stalk you. We do it. I know your favorite foods. I know where you went on vacation. I know that your favorite team is the Cowboys. I know all about that. I'm totally into you. That's right. They say men are hunters and women are gatherers. Well, kind of. Women are gatherers. We like to gather information about you, and then we hunt you. You think when I bring you home to meet Mom on Christmas, it's because I want her to meet you? No, it's so I can be like, Mom, look what I caught. We have to, because guys are kind of passive when it comes to meeting women. Sure, they go out, but girls make a sport of it. My guy friends don't care. If they had their way, they spend every Saturday night with each other, which is weird, watching A Thousand Ways to Die, eating sandwiches, ragging on their one friend for no reason. Like, that's what they would do.
5: I Heart Comedy.
2: I deal with a lot of flying, you know? I wanted to get on the very next flight. Like, I was at the airport a little bit early, and I knew the next flight was empty. I said, can I please just take this one? Can I get on? And they were like, no. Stupid rule. Stupid rule. It made no sense. I said, why? So because if we break the rules for you, we have to break them for everybody. And I said, no, because if you break the rules for me, you can break the we have to break the rules for everybody rule. Making that second break actually a reinstatement of the rule you didn't want to break in the first place. All these breaks cancel each other out, and we go back in time to right before this conversation started. And she looked at me for a second like she was rebooting her brain, you know? Do you want a window or an aisle seat, Mr. Santiago? It's like, man, that's the victory for the day. You know what I have noticed? Because I keep track, every time there's a plane crash, the next day on TV, you can count on this, they drag out all the experts to try and convince you to get back up in the air and keep on flying. Like, you didn't see that ball of fire all day long yesterday on the news. Like, that might not give you pause. And it's always the same ridiculous argument. Statistically, flying is still safe. Statistically. Same with sharks, by the way. Statistically, you have a better chance of winning lotto or getting struck by lightning than attacked by a shark. Unless you happen to be in the water. Then the shark has a better chance of winning lotto than you do of getting away from the shark. Unless a shark gets struck by lightning. Then for that split second, you actually have a better chance against the shark than against the odds of winning lotto. Unless, and here's where it gets a little tricky, you win lotto, which suddenly puts you into the highest risk group for both shark attacks and lightning strikes. Statistically, there was no way out. You were screwed. Should not have flown that day. People don't realize there's different kinds of crashes. That's not generally known. You have your regular crash, you don't even hear about those. And then there's charred beyond recognition. You notice how it's never just charred? It's always beyond recognition. Like you're gonna run into someone who is charred and recognize him. Larry? Is that you? Well, I know you anywhere, but you might want to use a stronger sunblock here.
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8: It all started for President Bush. Remember the saying he got wrong, the big one he got wrong, that all the radio, news, TV, they got all over him? It was like, there's no saying in Texas. Fool me once. Shame on you. Shame me. Shoot. How do you think he says that to himself? Like, shoot, I cannot believe I said that. Me once. Shame on you. Shame me. Once, twice, three times a lady. What I think he should do is finish things with the words the end so you know when he's done. Better yet, so he knows when he's done, right? We want to teach the nation a penny saved is a penny earned. Like a penny saved is a, you know, it's 1 cent. Or in Spanish, centavo. Just put in your pocket for a while because the George earned it, the stock market, but not right now because it belongs to you forever and ever. Plus one or plus two or plus one of those sideways eight things. It means a long time and the end. Totally different than Clinton, though, right? I mean, completely different than Clinton. Clinton was so smooth it was almost sickening. I mean, Bill Clinton could stand in front of you right now, look you all directly in the eyes and be like, I am not here.
4: You do not see me. I don't know what it is you're looking at, but it is not me. What is here? Isn't here just there without a T?
9: I believe it is.
10: I've talked about my life and good guys and bad guys, but one thing I am obsessed with is the archetype of the gay villain. It is my favorite thing in the world. That's why I wear my thin mustache and pointy beard, almost to consciously court the look of a gay villain, because I'm fascinated. This tells you, facial grooming, something must be afoul. Always the thin mustache is a common thing in that effeminate manner, you know? Like any Vincent Price movie, he's there and he's like, welcome to my chamber of secrets. This is my curious associate, Raoul. Our relationship need not be specified. Raoul, fetch the murdering slippers. Or then, of course, all the Decepticons and Transformers. All of them. Just screaming at each other like they're backstage at a drag show. Megatron, shut up, Starscream! That's the character's name. It couldn't be any more obvious what the message is. Starscream. Why aren't we deceiving the Autobots? Can it, Powerbottom? And Megatron sounds like a grand dame drag queen who's putting on her wig backstage. Like, watch and learn or you'll never work at Club Cybertron again. Am I on? Oh, yes. Hello, everyone. I'm a robot in disguise. As a tiny gun. Shut it, bitch. If he knew homophobia was based on gay robots, it might fall apart overnight, like a Transformer toy would.
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27: Trevor Noah.
0: When they hear Africa, that's all they think. Those are the images they see. Say, this next comedian is from Africa. And people think a guy in leopard skin will come running on the stage. Kimbawe la galawaleo. Kumbidiga, zumbidiga, alpha, kumbidiga. Let me tell you monkey jokes. And it's not like that, you know? It's not. I mean, I do have good monkey jokes, but that's not what I'm saying. That's not the point. Just everyone has these images of Africa. And it's not your fault as Americans. I understand that as Americans, like, you don't know much about South Africa. I've realized this in my time here. You don't know much about Africa as a whole, which is, you guys don't know much about anything, but that's not your fault. You guys are so big and America-centric, you know? And you don't get outside images. You don't see anything. In fact, in my time in America, the only thing I've seen of Africa is always those ads. Have you seen those commercials? Those UNICEF ads have you seen those? They're asking you for the money. I hate those ads. They don't even warn you that those things are coming on TV. I'm sitting there enjoying myself, watching comedy shows, and the next thing you know, you just see this horrible village. It's just dirty, and there's old, rusting buildings, and these sad black people, and I'm looking, I'm like, ooh, where is that? Cleveland? And then a thing comes up, and it's like, Africa. I'm like, really? Where? And then they show you the starving people, and it's always the same. They've always got the starving look. They always do the pose. They've always got that, like, why haven't you called look. One by one. And they show you these people, and there's a starving mother and a starving child, and it's horrible. And then there's a celebrity. There's always, the most important thing is a celebrity who comes out. And they speak for them. You know, that way we'll understand. And the one I saw was Penelope Cruz. She was a celebrity. She's beautiful. Oh, and she came out, and the starving mother and child were there, and Penelope came out. She was next. Well, she wasn't next to them. It was blue screen. But she was... She wanted to be there. And she walked out. She pointed, and she was like, this is Africa. Did you know every year more than 5 million children in Africa die of waterborne illnesses and diseases that could have been prevented? You can make a difference in this child's life. I know you're sitting at home, and like me, you're saying, Papa Penelope, I'm so far. What can I do to help? Well, I'm here to tell you, it's easier than you think. And it's a wonderful message, and she's beautiful. I'm really trying to pay attention to this, but for the life of me, I can't concentrate because I'm watching, and out of the corner of my eye, there's this fly that's just buzzing around. It's buzzing, and she's just ignoring it, and the fly is there on the eye. How does a fly sit on your eye? You see with the thing in the mouth, and I can't concentrate. Well, how do they get the fly there every single time? Can somebody tell me this? In every ad, in every single ad, the fly is there, and it's always in exactly the same place for the entire ad, I can't get a fly to sit still in my kitchen for 4 seconds, and I sneak up really slowly, but they can get the fly to sit there every single time they film. I'm starting to think it's like a trick fly. It's a Hollywood fly, isn't it? One of those trained creatures from Disney. I know what those guys are capable of. I've seen Lassie. A trained fly. They probably got the fly on lockdown. They're ready. They get everybody together. They got the starving people. They're like, okay, we're ready to shoot. Where's the fly? Here, sir. Here, sir. Come on, boy. Come on, boy. Get it. And stay. Action. Did you know every year more than 5 million children are starving?
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1: I hate when girls get really drunk and say stupid things like no. You ever start laughing during sex because you can't believe how low your standards have gotten? Women don't want a nice guy, all right? You want a bad boy. They can change into a nice guy. And then you change us. I was like this wild animal. The girl, she took me in, cleaned me up, declawed me, neutered me, and then she dumped me. It's on the wild with no balls or claws. But guys always want what you can't have. Like if you have a blonde, you want a brunette. You know, if you have a brunette, you want a blonde. You got a girl with little waist, you have that. You want a girl who can read. I like strip clubs. My ex-girlfriend used to hate when I went there. She's like, why do you gotta visit me at work? I dated this one stripper who fell in love with me. I swept her off her knees. I went to a strip club in Reno that was horrible. One of the girls was 8 months pregnant. I got a lap dance, I felt the kick. I had to pay for two. I went to put a dollar in a G-string, a little hand reached down, grabbed it. Gave me change in pesos. My ex said she wanted to spice things up in the bedroom, so I brought home a Mexican chick. You ever call your ex-girlfriend on their birthday just to ruin it? Like, happy birthday, bitch. Now you gotta think of me. Call you on Christmas. You ever hate someone so much, but you still sleep with them because they're your girlfriend? I live in LA, a lot of models in LA, and they're obnoxious. I went to one girl, I'm like, you're really pretty. She goes, tell me something I haven't heard. I'm like, you're really smart. Took home this one girl who's like, I used to be a slut, but now I'm a gig girl. What do you want to do? I'm like, I don't know, build a time machine? Gotta have sex with you. You're not gonna respect me in the morning. I'm like, I wake up at noon. She's like, we can make out, but nothing below the waist. I took off my clothes, did a handstand. One time I forgot a girl's name during sex. I was like, say my name, say your name. There's some hot women here. They're really hot. But some girls are so hot, they actually suck in bed. You think they're just doing you a favor? Just being there is enough. Let me tell you something, ladies. It is. Take a nap. I'll take it from here. I have standards up until like 2 o'clock in the morning. Before 2, Harvard. After, University of Phoenix Online.
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3: 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It's 9 o'clock in Denver. It's 10 o'clock in Chicago.
4: In Baltimore, it's 6:42. Time for the 11 o'clock report. First of all, the headlines. Welcome Wagon runs over newcomer. Good Humor Man slays 10. Pen Pal stabs pal with pen. Pediatrician dies of childhood disease. And Jacques Cousteau drowns in bathtub accident. We'll be back with full details in just a moment after this word from Cooley's Cigarettes.
6: You know something, Bill? These cigarettes of mine, they taste like crap. Say, Dan. Crappy taste.
3: Why don't you try the cool, refreshing taste of Coolies? Coolies, eh? You smoke them? Nope, found them in the subway toilet.
4: And now back to the news. History's 135th heart transplant operation was performed yesterday in New York City. One unusual note, the heart transplant took place in Central Park at midnight, and the donor's family was not consulted. Dr. Timothy Leary's brother, really Leary, today announced the formation of a new religion, which teaches that when you die, your soul goes to a garage in Buffalo. Police today arrested Margaret Fulcrum, a 45-year-old unregistered nurse, and charged her with accepting collect obscene telephone calls. Famed television announcer Charlie the Tuna was found dead today of mercury poisoning. Sorry, Charlie. Good news from the Far East. No one was killed in Vietnam today. However, three people died of old age at the Paris peace talks. And former French President Charles de Gaulle rose from the dead today, just to show everyone he could really do it. Well, that just about wraps it up on the 7 o'clock report. Join us again tomorrow night at 9 for the 11 o'clock news.
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7: Thank you very much. Yes, indeed. You look great. It looks like you lost weight. Good for you. You look nice, sincerely. Many, many thanks. It means a lot that you're here. A big round of applause for the Tom Papa dancers. Thank you so much. Really means a lot. It really does. Here's why I don't like the Chinese. Not some of them, all of them. I'm scared of the Chinese. I'm scared of the Chinese. And I know fear comes from ignorance, and I am ignorant of that culture. But I'll bet most of you are ignorant of the Chinese culture. Go to Chinatown and go to a grocery store and look at what they consider food. And you tell me you understand the Chinese. Bags of salted squirrel faces. Baby alligators, this big, this big. I've never seen an alligator this big. Not on the internet, not on Discovery, not in a museum. It's like they don't exist. Go to Chinatown, there's boxes filled with them, with scoopers like you're getting gummy bears at the fair. There's always a fish tank out front with black water in it, you think nothing's in it. You come up, tap on the glass. Something comes up, spits at you, yells, and goes back down. Is that a fish or a man? Are they selling or does he work here? All right. All right. What other culture has buckets of live frogs out front of every storefront? Who? And not just the food store. The bank, the electronics store. Everyone in Chinatown is in the live frog business. Well, let's educate ourselves. Let's not be so ignorant. Let's learn a little bit. We'll take six, please. Give us six live frogs. They bag them up for you. You get them home to your place. What's your next move? How are you killing six live frogs on your own? Are you just going to get little pillows and put them over their face? Let it go, Froggy. Let it go.
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8: I've got a friend who's a dyslexic paranoid. He always thinks that he's following somebody. My neighbor at my property line is not at all where I thought it was. Good thing, too, otherwise it would have been me that got arrested for growing dope. I was talking to another one of my neighbors. He's selling his house. Says the neighborhood's going to hell. Well, that's kind of a bummer. I just moved in. Started dating this woman who I thought wore way too much makeup. until I start without any. Now, I don't want to say this woman was ugly, but I got kicked out of the zoo once for buying her a hot dog. Well, I used to only try to pick up really beautiful women, but had a hard time handling rejection. So now we only hit on really unattractive ones. Still get turned down, but doesn't bother me. Of course, I have my limits. I was in the bar one night minding my own business when like the most unattractive female on the planet sits down right next to me and tries to pick me up. And Christ, she must have thought I was blind. Well, I did have my dog with me.
2: Sklar Brothers.
9: So we moved out to Los Angeles, moved out to L.A., and we moved out there. This was great. And we moved into our new apartment.
10: I was moving in my place. And it was sort of traumatic because I was living on my own for the first time in my life. And
9: Plugging stuff in. We plugged our new phone into the wall for the first time.
10: And this is a true story.
9: Not 5 minutes after we plugged it in.
10: I think it was 4 minutes.
9: 4 minutes after we plugged it in, we got a call from a telemarketer.
10: How did they get my number in four minutes, dude? And we didn't even know it was a telemarketer for a minute.
9: It was so weird.
10: Like, what?
9: We were like, what happened to the good old days of telemarketing?
10: The olden days. The mid-90s.
9: The gilded age of telemarketing.
10: When you knew it was a telemarketer from the second you picked up the phone, you knew it was because there was always like that 8-second delay. It'd be like, bring hello. Hello. Hello.
9: Hello, this is Hector from MCI Long Distance.
10: Mr. Skylerster.
9: Actually, it's pronounced Sklar.
10: Mr. Skackler, how would you like to
9: I'm actually on the other line long distance.
10: Well, that's great. MCI's new long distance
9: program. Okay, I'm also in a business meeting.
10: Fantastic.
9: Right now.
10: MCI's new business.
9: Okay, why don't you just die?
10: I can do that. With MCI's Mandai program.
9: What?
10: You can now contact elderly family members living overseas. Boop.
9: That was the old days.
10: But now in the new day, new millennium, it's harder because they're trickier.
9: They're sneakier.
10: They're trying to trick you and keep you on the phone longer. You don't know who it is, and they think that's how you'll buy their crap.
9: Yeah, today you get a phone call, a weird one like this. Bring hello.
10: Dude, what's up? Dude, you're so...

0: Shows in Vietnam a few years ago. I had a good time in Vietnam. Vietnam was a great place. Hot as hell in Vietnam. Like when an Indian guy tells you it's hot, trust me, it was hot. Good place, nice people. I didn't know until I went to Vietnam that you could actually use a scooter as a minivan. I didn't know. You will see an entire family on a scooter. Like dad will sit here, right, and leave a little piece of seat, and a small child will sit there, and then another small child will stand in front. And then mom will sit off to the side on the back like that. And then another kid will sit off to the side this way. And one more kid will face that way. And there'll be three kids doing backflips while it's driving down the street. Like, if you saw that here, that'd be stuff you'd see at, like, the circus. Be like, do not attempt to do this at home. These are professional stunt drivers. And be like, six white guys, and they'd be driving all careful. In Vietnam, like, the entire family, dad's weaving in out of traffic. Meep, meep, meep, meep, meep, meep, meep, meep, meep, meep. Mom's on the back eating. Meep, meep, meep, meep, meep, meep, meep. Good place, Vietnam. I didn't, and it, you know, if there's any other reason to go to Vietnam, I'll tell you what it is, for their money. The money in Vietnam is dope. You know what it's called? Dong. That's the name of their money. Dong. It's worth going there just to have a woman you don't know walk up to you and go, excuse me, sir, could you give me some dong? Yes, I can.
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19: Brian Posehn.
20: So, I just got married. Yeah. Sorry, fat dudes. Booing, that's so odd. They just hate marriage. It's not that they want my sweet ass. So I have a cute wife, and I'm not a cute wife. And people see us together and are always like, how'd he get her? Which isn't a nice thing to say to somebody at their engagement party. I just can't wait till we're both 80, because you never look at an old couple that have been together forever. You never look at two 80-year-olds and go, how'd he get her? So I had this thing, when I announced I was getting married, I had it happen twice, where two friends of mine, two girls that I'd known for years, female friends, you know what I mean? Like, you had no idea the girl liked you like that, and, you know, the window closed, and, you know, it was like 8 years ago, and the girl's always like, there was a party like 8 years ago, and you were wearing a blue shirt, and you were being really funny, and I was on ecstasy. You totally could have had sex with me. You never hear a guy go, Stacy, you blew it. You know why you never hear that? Because the window never closes. Ladies, if you know a guy, just ask him. Hey, you want to have sex? Right now? Yeah. Man. So I've had a couple of friends, when I announced I was getting married, I had a couple of married friends, bros, thinking they're giving you the cool married bro advice, and you know, they take you aside and tell you how to deal with the girl and how to avoid arguments and that sort of thing. You know what I mean? Like when you're watching TV with your lady and there's a super hot girl on, like you're watching a Black Eyed Peas video and that girl Fergie's on, and you're thinking, oh my God, she is so hot. But your lady's like, do you think she's pretty? And you're like, no. She's got a hard face and maybe. So you're always ready. I'm always, you know, and that's the thing. Like I lived with my girl for 3 years. So I'm ready for those kind of things. Like whatever's on TV, I'm ready to fight her back. You know, like if she goes, I'm just prepared. So I'm like, know how to answer. I'm like, yes, honey. Christina Aguilera is a white trash drag queen looking whore. And yes, honey, Paris Hilton has a little rat face.
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5: Gary Goldman.
12: Yeah. No. She said, yeah. But then she said, no. I hate that expression so much. It is the ultimate in passive aggressive. They get your hopes up with the yeah, only to dash them upon the rocks of no. Yeah, no. I was ahead of you. Ugh. I hate yeah, no. It's my third most hated expression. Number three is yeah, no. Number two, at the end of the day. They think they're so smart starting their sentences with at the end of the day, and they really wind it up. At the end of the day, look. They say so much and say nothing. They just go on and on with these little, look, listen, not for nothing. I'm just thinking out loud here. Here's the thing. The thing is, when it comes right down to it, when all is said and done, when push comes to shove, at the end of the day, it is what it is. Just saying. At the end of the day, and just saying, oh, those people, oh, I hate them. I hate them. It's wrong to hate somebody for their expressions, but I do it. At the end of the day, they think they're so, and then they drop some empty cliche on you. At the end of the day, it's all about family and community. When? At the end of the day? What is it at breakfast? Hookers and cocaine? Is that what it's about? Just let me plan my day. And just saying. Just saying. They always were just saying something irritating, offensive, or ignorant. Nobody said anything brave or courageous and then backtracked it. Just saying. Give me liberty or give me death. I'm just saying. I know those are two stock alternatives, but I just want you to know I mean it. Error, ask not what your country can do for you. Ask what you can do for your country. Error, I'm just saying. If you have the time, I don't want to inconvenience you.
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19: All right, you guys, whenever I do live shows, I like to read some of the tweets I've written on Twitter because it encourages people to not follow me. And I'm like, oh, that was terrible. I'm not gonna deal with that. So here's some tweets I wrote. My flight got stuck on the tarmac for 20 minutes because of Obama's plane. I'll consider my time a contribution to his reelection campaign. Now, I don't know this guy, but Mr. Treesky, T-R-E-E-S-K-I, Mr. Treesky, he wrote, Doug Benson, who do you think would win in a fight, a blind baby giraffe or a spider monkey riding a pig? I really thought about it. I kept thinking, it's gotta be a trick question. What do I not know about this blind baby giraffe? He's a baby and he's blind. How could he possibly beat a pig and a monkey that are both sighted? and not babies. Here's another airline one, because I fly a lot. Pilots should quit bragging about getting us there early, because invariably we'll have to wait for a gate to open up anyway. Hashtag, because we were early. I had the opportunity to push Donald Trump into a pool once, and I didn't do it. Hashtag regrets. I'm stuck on the freeway behind a jerk who is texting. And I'm driving a glass house.
5: Eddie Murphy.
21: Do they have the ice cream man around here? They have Mr. Softy ice cream? Remember when the ice cream man used to come to town when you was little? And no matter what you was doing, you would stop and lose your mind? There's something about the ice cream truck that make kids lose it. And they can hear that from 10 blocks away. They don't hear their mother calling them, but they hear that ice cream truck. And no matter what was going on, the ice cream man came and stopped. You be getting some marbles, you hear. Ice cream! Ice cream! The ice cream man is coming! The ice cream man is coming! Mom! Mom! Throw out some money! The ice cream man is coming! Then your mother come to the window and be throwing change. She's saying, get your father toasted almond bar, and get your brother icy, and get yourself vanilla cone, and bring back my change. And you run down the street, top speed, chasing the ice cream truck, going, ice cream! Ice cream man always drove extra block, though. And I know he's seen us, but I think he just be in the car with his friend saying, watch me how fast I make these mother run. You be behind him doing 50, going, ice cream! He stopped, you be all went out of wind, said, Ice cream man, can I have this? I want this over here, and a toast on by my father, and give me this ice over here, and vanilla cone. Thank you, ice cream man. Thank you, ice cream man. Thank you. And you get your ice cream. I get my ice cream. I remember I'll get my ice cream, and I didn't eat it. I sang for a little while, you know. You know how kids are, I be going,
22: I have some ice cream. I have some ice cream. I have some ice cream. And I'm gonna eat it all. I'm gonna eat it all.
21: The ice cream be running all down your arm.
22: Ice cream, I'm going to eat all my ice cream.
21: No, it'd be one kid on the side didn't get no ice cream, and kids don't care. They go,
22: you don't have no ice cream. You didn't get none. You didn't get none. You didn't get none. You didn't get none. Because you are on the welfare. And you can't afford it.
21: Other kids join in.
22: You can't afford it. You can't afford it. And his father is an alcoholic. He wants some ice cream. He wants to eat some of my ice cream, but want to lick? Psych. You want some ice cream. You want some ice cream. I'm going to eat all of my ice cream. You cannot have some. You can't. You dropped your ice cream.
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25: A lot of things that just intrigued me. I was in a restaurant with my wife, and I overheard the woman at the table next to us ask the waiter this question. And it's how she asked the question that was interesting to me. Excuse me, sir, is there any way I could get a glass of water? Is there any way? How many possible answers can there be to that question? Oh, ma'am, I'm sorry. There is no way. I toss and turn many a night. trying to think up some way, somehow, I could get glasses of water for customers. But I keep coming up empty. Legend has it there was a waiter here years ago who had figured out a way to do just that. But he's long gone, and with him the secret. It had something to do with a glass rack and a faucet, but no one's been able to put all the pieces together. So I must say no, there is no way. How I wish there was a way! Sometimes you wonder why they can't do something that seems simple. I like a cup of black coffee after a meal. I'm amazed at how impossible this is for me to communicate. I don't think I could say it any more clearly. Would you like anything else, sir? Yeah, I'd like a cup of black coffee, please. How would you like that coffee? How would I like the black coffee? Can you put it in a cup? Yeah, don't just splash it on my face. Would you like cream and sugar with that? Is it black cream? If not, I'll take it blackety black black. Filled with blackness, devoid of all light. Think of the blackest thing you can imagine and double that blackness and take a black magic marker and fill in the gaps and put that into a black rocket ship and shoot that into the depths of black space and close your eyes and use that as a reference. I can't find the words.
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0: Oh, marriage is tough. It's so tough. I went through two of them. And if I get married again, I want a guy there with a drum set to do rim shots during the vows. Do you promise to take her in sickness and in health? I sure do. Hey. That's not nice. Who's doing that? Till death do you part, of course. Hey, this isn't a vaudeville. This is my marriage vows. Hey. Whew, it's tough to stick together, folks. I don't know. I respect people that can make it work, man. I've been through it a few times, and I set myself up for it. I know that. I do. I go for the women that are just going to rip my heart out. I'm attracted to heartbreakers. I am. I love those women. You go up to them, and they go, hi. Hi there. Hi. Listen, is that your heart? That's my kind of girl. The ones that are really honest about it, you know, I like those. The girls will just tell you right up front, I'm not going to hurt you like the others. No. No, I'm going to show you a whole new level of emotional pain. They were amateurs, but you're going to beg for those bitches by the time I get through with you. Then I'm going to leave you about $7,000-$8,000 in debt and ruin your credit, get your phone disconnected, and just for kicks, I'm going to talk into giving me your car! Yeah, it's tough, man. God, it's tough. So imagine it's tough to be married in this town, especially Hollywood. Jesus. Because I tell you, if you want to meet interesting women, if you want to meet that neurotic ball of psychosis you've been waiting for your whole life, this is the town. Headquarters of the entire world, right here, Hollywood, California. There's women that are going around, and they're 2 days away from having a breakdown, and they're just waiting for a new guy to come in their life that they can blame it on. Yo. I've been to parties, and again, can I call you sometime? Sure, sure. Well, here, why don't you call me? Here's my number. Okay, thank you. Nice meeting you. You go on the next day again. Why haven't you called? You say you're going to call somebody. You got to call. I waited for you. I said hi to you at a party. They are out to lunch here, man. They're just waiting for a guy that they can blame their whole miserable life on. They rented about 10 of those. And there's no place better to do it than next door at the Rainbow Bar and Grill.
12: Whoa.
0: Where the possessed go to mingle. Yeah, where demons go to hang.
1: Hey, man, how are you?
2: Joan Rivers.
3: Men are so shallow, shallow, shallow. You probably like nurses. Go on, spit it out. Little tramps. Cute, cute. Nurses are single, vicious, good-looking girls. And the men love them. You probably like them, don't you? Little short skirt, the button undone, always leaning over the operating table. Let me help, let me help. Nurses walking around the hospital with those white, sexy shoes. Squeako, squeako, squeako. And the men love them, sure. Did you ever see a nurse speak to a man full of sex? Hi there, semi-private. Did you ever see a nurse speak to a woman very different? Nurse, please, I beg of you, the bedpan. Here, catch. You speak of desperate women. While I was having my baby, the woman in the next room to me died. Died. Yes, while the nurse was down the hall talking to a single man. Died. That woman died, and she was a visitor. Nurse is vicious. While I was having my baby, the nurse went over to my husband and said, Joan died, let's have a cup of coffee. They marry rich. You speak of vicious. While I was having my baby, the nurse short sheeted my bed. Delivery table. The delivery table. The nurse looked down at me, said, still think blondes have more fun? I couldn't believe it. Florence Nightingale was a tramp, right? Come on, you know that table 17. What did Florence Nightingale do that was so terrific? She was single and she was desperate. So she followed the army from camp to camp to camp. For this, she got a medal, right? Well, my cousin Natalie also was single, also was desperate, also followed the army from camp to camp to camp. You know what my cousin Natalie got? A year in jail and 10 shots of penicillin.
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5: Now, I understand weddings are an important event where we spend a lot of money so that the bride can pretend to be a princess. Because magic exists. And we're a bunch of weirdos. Weddings are kind of weird. I mean, what's the logic? It's like, well, we love each other. Why don't we pretend we have a kingdom? We'll invite your parents' friends and my parents' friends, and we'll have a banquet. And the two kingdoms shall come together as one. And we can start our married life with a total fantasy. Before we go on a completely unjustified vacation. It's strange, right? I mean, weddings started off as these crude medieval ceremonies where women, daughters, were exchanged as property. Yet over the course of centuries, they got worse. That's why people cry at weddings. I can't believe we're still wasting money on this. Whenever I see someone crying at a wedding, I would say, don't worry, it probably won't work out. It is nice to be invited to a wedding, but you always look at that invitation like, this is gonna cost me. Oh good, it's out of town. Wouldn't want to use those vacation days for vacationing. And you can tell how much a wedding's gonna cost you by the type of invitation you receive. You're like, oh no, this one's made of baby skin. And that font and the language on there. The Honorable Kingslayer cordially invites you to the marriage of his 40-year-old daughter to a live-in boyfriend of 12 years. Bring thy wallet. Because you have to get the newlyweds a gift because they've done nothing So you go to the registry, which is a nice way of saying, you don't have to get us anything, but when you do, make sure it's one of these things. You ever go to the registry late? You're like, the only thing left is a fork for $300. I guess we'll be the fork friends. We'll get them the fork. My wife had us register for fine china, because you never know when the Pope's going to swing by and want a microwaved hot dog on a $200 plate. My parents, growing up, had fine china that you couldn't even put in the dishwasher. Don't get that wet. You need to clean it with a kitten. It needs to be a white kitten.
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1: Well, I really do admire people in the medical community because I don't have, a god in my life. Whatever. So doctors and nurses are like secular gods. They bring us into the world. They let us, take care of us when we're alive and let us die with dignity. It's an extraordinary thing. But I've never asked a doctor or nurse about that. The only thing I've ever asked a doctor or nurse about when I've met one, either socially or at a gig, is what's the weirdest thing you've ever pulled out?
4: I'm a gynecology nurse, so we don't generally pull out that orifice.
1: Really? You pulled anything interesting out of the other?
4: Batteries, balls, pebbles, lots of pebbles.
1: Sorry, hang on. Slow down. Batteries, books, bottle tops, pebbles, tops of hairspray cans. 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If it was, do you have a number? 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It's a no-brainer. If you die and you're in reasonably good health, and I realise that's counterintuitive, but if you die and you're in reasonably good health, you can help 70 people. 70, not just one or two, not just the major organs. They can take so much. 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You should all get a donor card. The only thing I've written on my donor card is a clause in biro. I've said I'd like all 70 things to go to the same person. Because that way it's less of a donation, it's more a hostile takeover. It's just me with new kidneys.
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21: I realize that I look like the IT guy from the Nazis. But, and that's because I have, you know, like I have German heritage, you know. And because of that, almost stereotypically, I like things fast and efficient. Like it just do. Except when I'm making love, ladies. Except when I'm making love. Because then I like to take my time. Like, literally making love with me is like watching a chess match between a three-toed sloth and a turtle. Just nice and slow. And kind of confusing. Like, how did these animals learn the complex rules to this game? And how does this man, who looks like he would give me a loan for a gay mortgage, know how to make love to a woman so well? Because I may be German, guys, but in bed, I'm more like a lazy Italian on a deserted island, taking my time and using lots of coconut oil. Just too much coconut oil. Just coconut oil everywhere, so if I put my pressure in the wrong place, she just squirts out the side of the bed. And I have to gently catch her. That's not totally accurate, though. Because, guys, I'm German, but in bed, I'm more like an Eskimo with obsessive compulsive disorder. That before I can come inside my igloo, I must repeatedly enter and exit, touching the inside wall over and over again. I know that's gross, but ladies, I know what it is. I feel like that's not totally accurate, though. 'Cause I'm German, but in bed, I'm like a Swiss scientist who works at the Large Hadron Collider. I'm gonna throw my bits and pieces so fast through your tube that it's gonna break you in half, bend space and time, and create a black hole. That joke depends on your knowledge of the Large Hadron Collider. I feel like I'm tooting my own horn, guys. I am sorry. You know, because sometimes sex with me isn't that great. Sometimes sex with me is like, it's like being at a Grateful Dead concert. You know, just me noodling by myself for 45 minutes and you wondering why you came. He's talking these disgusting sex things too much. I wish he'd stop. Because guys, making love to me is like being on a crowded subway. No eye contact. Lots of inappropriate touches. And I will loudly announce everything I'm going to do next.
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17: All right, you know, it's weird, that, you know, but there is this point that you hit, you know, you just, you know, you like, you know, you're through your 20s and even through your early 30s. Like, I'm not old, but I'm old enough to resent people for being young. But what you realize is you hit this wall, like around 37, where you realize from here on out, it's just decay management. It's sad, man. It's like, no new growth is good growth on a physical level. And then you can accumulate vitamins. Grab on to something. That's the worst thing about it. It's like, I go to health food stores sometimes, but you can't commit to that. It's a whole industry based on the fact that you can't commit to it, and you're going to buy bottles that you're going to take four times and just collect them. You're going to collect bottles that were little bottles of hope at one time. But then they just become these weird bottles of, like, you know, did we ever do this? Did this, what was this supposed to do? That one was the one that was supposed to take 20 years off of you. Oh, yeah, that didn't work. And then this is the weird thing with vitamins. You're like, you know, is it working? I don't know. I take them every day. I don't know if they work. And eventually just give up and have a hamburger. Pack that colon. America, all you can eat.
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22: We are gathered here today. We're only making one collection this year, and we ask that this year you donate 500 or 600. We ain't gonna be around your house asking for nothing like that. Dude. Let us offer them, as the choir sang, that old Negro I'd spit you. I will see, or we will see. Whichever the case may be, if you're singing alone, it's I will see. If you sing with peoples, it's we will see. See, they work out right. They've been rehearsing. Go ahead. We will see. We will see. We will see. We will see. We will see. We will see. We will see. We will see. We will see. We will see. We will see. We will see. We will see. We will see. We will see. We will see. That was lovely. That was lovely. Yeah, before I spend some more money on rehearsal, we will see.
0: Bring me some like that.
22: Now, I'd like to make some apologies to you because last Sunday, a spiritual thing happened. Nice family, the Walker family, brought in their son. They asked me, said, can you heal our son? Well, I apologize because he's a big waterhead boy. And I wasn't going to touch the mother. I'm telling you that, dude. He had a big head about this big. And they wheeled him in his head with bobbing back and forth. I was not about to touch that mother, telling you. Because that is contagious. I said, don't get a big hat or something. Leave me alone. And some of the deacons come down on me for that. And like to say to the crippled peoples that come here, can't you find another church to go to? Damn, you come in knocking it down and breaking up furniture and learn how to cross. And you deaf and dumb mothers that can't talk, we don't need your help. All that hoo-hoo-hush, kiss my ass. They got schools for you to go to. Go learn how to speak, damn it. Also, there's some discrepancy about the baptisms last month because 3 or 4 people drowned. They was old peoples. I did not know a couple of them had asthma. I just put him under a little wire. I thought the bubbles were from the spit.
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3: They're about to start testing for adrenaline in the workplace. That's how sad this country's getting. Shaking your urine in front of you. Is that yours, Donnie? It looks a little cloudy. Have you been having fun on the weekend? Are we not enough fun for you here at the Verizon Wireless family? You need to seek it elsewhere? I don't think you're a team player. That's why I love hearing people go, oh, that town, that's like 20 years behind the times, that place. Book me there. I had fun 20 years ago. I can still smoke indoors? Oh, ecstasy is still pure, uncut, and readily available? What cavemen they must be. The only drugs that are even popular anymore, all the dummy drugs, all the drugs that make you more boring, all the mood stabilizer, antidepressant, everyone's got some mental disorder they've been diagnosed with, and they take a pill. They push them on me all the time. I got ruined so many relationships because I get, I think all the time. Sorry. Oh, geez. I was terrified when my doctor told me that I had a unique and interesting personality trait. But then he told me about new Zoloft, or Prozac, and I just take 3 pills a day and I blend into this horrible inbred corporate landscape, and I don't care. They'll legalize any drug so long as that drug keeps you producing. You're kicking out enough boxes at the plant? Well, go. It's whatever keeps you doing that. Keeps you vaguely content sitting in a cubicle. Go ahead. FDA approved. I have a job where I alphabetize insurance forms 45 hours a week, and I noticed I couldn't concentrate so well on my job, so my doctor put me on Adderall, and now I can just breeze through my workday. I don't even notice my empty life underneath fluorescent tubes. I have no highs or lows. I have no good stories. But I'm getting a lot of stuff done. I'm probably the most boring person I know, but look at me produce. I just go A, B, C, D, E, F, G, H, I, J, K, L, M, N, O, P, blah, blah, blah, blah, blah, blah, blah, blah, blah, blah, blah. You don't take a pill for that. You're not concentrating because that's boring, and that's a natural reaction to boring. Don't concentrate. Find another way. You're going to make a living. You got bills to pay. Spin around the brass pole a few times. Whatever. Say you saw the Virgin Mary in a grilled cheese sandwich and sell it on eBay. There's a grift in the system. There's always a scam. You don't have to do it just because your guidance counselor told you you'd excel at it. This country is so bereft of imagination anymore. And those pills probably have a lot to do with it.
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1: I think my mom wants to be like one of those white women in the movies that saves a black school. I think that's her dream. She wants to get up every morning and put on a sassy leather jacket and go teach hip-hop violin in the ghetto. Maybe reach out to some kid named Trey. That's what she wants. She wants a special relationship with a kid named Trey. She wants him to get up and like try to leave and be like, yo, you know nothing about me. You don't know what I've been through in my life. I can't do it no more. I'm going back to the streets, man. You know nothing about me, you white bitch.
4: She'd be like, just go ahead and run, Trey. Just go ahead and run. Don't you get it? You deserve this education, sweetheart. You get your violin and you get back here.
1: And then he would come back, but he'd be holding a gun or something. That's what she wants. She wants like a sassy standoff where there's a gun involved. I think she wants a music video. She does. She wants to have a music video with a young man that's wrestling with the street inside of himself. She wants him to play Jay-Z or Gucci Mane while they hash it out. She wants to come back like, you don't know what I've been through. You don't know what it's like in them streets. This gun was the one thing to get me safe, Karen. She's like, you don't need that gun anymore, Trey. You don't need it. You drop that firearm right now. All you need is my love. And then he would finally drop it and just cry slow thug tears. She is a sick woman, and I believe that that's what she desires. She wants him to come back and be like, can we make a collage?
5: I would like to make a paper mache collage right now.
4: She'd be like, what a fabulous instinct. Yes, we can. I'm going to get the glue sticks right now.
5: Like, can we do something about like what I've been doing in the streets and also where I'm going? And can we put some turquoise up in that piece?
4: She'd be like, I was imagining a Navajo theme as well.
23: Ron White.
24: I was in Cincinnati last year. I did a show one night, and I came off stage. I was looking for something to eat, and across the street from the club is a place called Skyline Chili. Next door to that's a place called Gold Star Chili. Across there's Liberty Chili, Ray's Chili, Joe's Chili, Bob's Chili, Chili everywhere. I was making late night conversation, and I said, boy, you know, it seems like there's a whole lot of chili places here. You wouldn't think there would be, would you? And he goes, I'll have you know the Cincinnati area is the chili capital of the world. I'm like, oh, excuse me for thinking it might be Mexico City or Guadalajara. I don't even think y'all told the Mexican boys you were having a contest. That's right, because a Mexican boy come up here with a goat and an onion and kick your... He wouldn't even need a car. He could ride the goat up there. Of course, he'd need a lift home. Can't ride home on a bowl of goat. I've always said that.
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6: People are meeting on the internet now. You got to be careful on the internet, because what have we learned from the internet? Anyone can take one good picture. That's what we have learned from the internet. As sometimes you go on the internet, you see somebody like Match.com, they look pretty good. Then you go on a date, and then you find out when you meet them that that picture they posted is like 20 years old. Which is why from now on I tell women I meet online, look, send me a picture of you holding today's paper. Okay? Or... or at least an iPod, for God's sakes, right? You got an iPod in the picture, it's not that old. But you see a Sony Walkman, that's an older picture, right? Maybe a Tears for Fears t-shirt or something, you know. And you got to be careful. I'll tell you this about the internet. They sprung the internet on us. No one saw the internet coming. That was a surprise to everybody. Like back in the 80s and the 70s, we knew there was going to be cell phones. Everybody predicted the cell phone, but nobody predicted the internet. Nobody knew they were even working on the internet, which is why, for example, you never saw the internet in Star Trek. Right, Star Trek took place in the future. Where was the internet, sir? You never heard Captain Kirk like Spock. Get me the coordinates to SETI Alpha 5. I'm Googling that now, Captain. Captain, we have an instant message from the Romulan commander. Surrender or be destroyed. LOL. As you never heard. LOL. Thank you, miss. LOL, sir. That means laugh out loud, sir. I don't know if you knew that. But they're kids today with the LOL. I don't know, but they don't use that anyway. Anybody here from another country? We got people from another country here? Somebody who? You? Where are you from?
7: Canada.
6: Canada, that's, well, that's sort of another country, I guess. Do they have, but they have, which part of Canada?
7: Vancouver.
6: Vancouver, they use LOL obviously there.
7: Yeah.
6: But they don't use it in every country. I got a friend, Hassan, in the Middle East. And we're instant messaging each other. I send him a joke. He's like, oh, that's a good one, FOCF. So I'm like, what the hell is that? It's like fall off camel funny.
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9: So we had three dogs, and then we had two dogs, and now we have three dogs again. One of our dogs went to dog heaven, which not a great way to start a comedy bit. So my dog died. It gets funnier. So one of our dogs goes to dog heaven, which is odd because I don't really believe in people heaven, but I have no problems with dog heaven. Yeah, there's a dog heaven. What the hell's wrong with you? It's a big, like a country club, but cats run out of the holes at 3 o'clock and it rains bones at dinner time. Where the hell were you raised? There's no people heaven. There's dog heaven. There's no cat heaven. There's cat hell. It's called dog heaven. And I'm in the little place, you know, where you have to bring your dog, and I'm bummed out, clearly. And the woman, very sweet woman, she puts her hand on my arm and she goes, "Sir, what would you like us to do with the cremains?" And I had three thoughts in 1 second. What the hell are you talking about? And then it hit me. Oh, cremated remains. You made a little cute name. Like Craisins. And then, who the hell does this for a living? Why are you here? Why are you talking to me? How did you get this job? What do you do? What'd you tell your guidance counselor? Well, I want to work with sad people, but I love dead animals. Different people have, you know, different weird phobias. Like, I am terrified that I will get stuck in an elevator and have to poop. That fear rules my world.

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16: But we're not here tonight to sing show tunes. We're here to remember and cherish and celebrate my last 8 years of service to you, the fine citizens of this nation, because as of what, about 7 weeks ago, I'm now George W. Bush, former President of the United States. And thank you. That's very sweet of you. That's totally unexpected. No, it's nice. Yeah. And look, here's the deal. I can't deny what happened 7 weeks ago. It happened. It's the inauguration. It's the law. And I'll be honest with you, I'm a fan of the Tiger Woods guy. I like him. He seems like a smart guy. He's a great speech maker. Every time he talks, it's like Shakespeare having sex with a bottle of Cavassier. You know? His words just wash over you like hot butterscotch pudding, you know? It's just like, don't stop, you know? But tonight's about me, okay? This is my farewell, and sure, it's a bit melancholy. But with every ending, there are new beginnings, much the same way the breakup of the Beatles gave us a far superior band in Wings. Or the end of Friends gave us Joey. You just roll your eyes at me? You're right there in the second row. You just roll your eyes at me?
0: This is the third row.
16: No, I can count. It's the second row. See, in the theater, the third row is called the second row. That's how they do it. Tell you right now, you better wipe that smirk off your face, okay? I'll have you removed. It's not a big deal. You're probably from the New York Times. You from the New York Times?
0: No.
16: Are you Paul Krug?
0: No.
16: Are you Thomas J. Friedman? Are you Maureen O'Dowd?
0: No, I'm not a woman.
16: You're not a woman? No. Is that what you said? You comedian? You like a funny guy? Are you Sinbad?
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6: Such a small amount of people have died from terrorism in the world. Small. More people die from heart disease than anything in the world. But yet you watch the news, you're like, we're all going to die. We're going to die. The terrorists, they're coming to get us. And they made public enemy number one, Osama bin Laden. He's in the mountains of Afghanistan, riding his donkey, planning your death right now. Meh. His goat wants to kill you too. This little man with a dialysis machine wants to kill me. Oh no. Meanwhile, millions of people die from heart disease. I'm like, why don't we go after the real terrorist? Ronald McDonald. Why don't we kill that? And everybody's like, because the cheeseburgers taste so good. It would be so easy to kill Ronald. He's in Playland. He's behind Mayor McCheese. Shoot that too. You guys don't have Playland here, though, do you? Yeah, you do. You have Playland. Do you have all the characters? Do you have like Grimace and yeah? But we're the free country. America's the free country. Australia, you have no freedom at all here. You can get a ticket for speeding while you're walking here. I get bills at home in America from here. They're like, oh, you were speeding. I'm like, I wasn't even driving. They got a picture of you. But you're allowed to drink at what age here? 18? Yeah, that's, you shouldn't be a drinking age. Just let people be responsible. In America, we have so many ages. Like 16, you can drive. 18, you get cigarettes, R movies, and war. 21, you finally get to drink. 21 years old, you're allowed to drink.
12: Ridiculous.
6: Even worse, 25, best age ever, rental car. You have to be 25 to rent a car in America. You can be 18, go to war in Afghanistan and drive a tank. But not if it's an Avis.
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18: I think you know you're lazy when you find recycling a pain in the ass. I gotta figure out which garbage can to put this in? What am I, a chemist? At home, my wife's always like, did you rinse out that soda can? I haven't showered today. Maybe I should clean myself before I start washing the garbage. Recycling is a little bit more of a pain than they let on. You know, we're going to start recycling newspapers. Oh, great. I got some newspapers right here. Oh, you're going to have to bundle those up in twine. Twine? Where do you even find twine? You have to go to your hardware store. I'm just not going to read newspapers. Sounds easier than finding twine. What is this, Little House on the Prairie? Maybe next time Pa goes into town to get some feed, he can pick up some twine and rock candy. Twine. I'm sure you like us. We try and do our part. We buy the different colored garbage bags. I just feel weird buying garbage bags because you buy garbage bags. They put them in a grocery bag. You bring your groceries home. You take the garbage bags out of the grocery bag and they put the grocery bag in the garbage bag. Am I being punked? You ever been at home, you go to throw something out, you see the garbage can needs a bag? Are you like me and think, I'm going to wait for someone else to do that. don't know if I'm done with these orange peels yet. Later on, I might make some potpourri or something. Just put that on the counter. Cover the paper towel. It's like I was never here. My wife stopped buying paper towels. They're bad for the environment, which surprised me. I guess we should know paper towels are bad for the environment. They do have a lumberjack on the label. The guys always stand there like, let's destroy the ozone together. I'll clear cut this forest. You drive an SUV. If you look closely under one arm, he's smothering an owl. That brawny guy's gonna kick his ass. Obviously, we all care about the environment. Except for those people that are throwing full bags of garbage out on the highway. You ever been driving down the highway, you see a full bag of garbage? Wouldn't you love to meet that guy? I'm too lazy to empty my garbage. He's taking his for a ride. What's going on in the car? How you doing, garbage? You're getting out here! You're not talking, you're walking! That joke didn't even make sense.
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17: One of the things that occurred when I began to just, you know, feel some changes happening to me. Naturally, I was kind of still entertaining in gin joints, you know. I mean, I realize they sell gin here, but it's really not the same as middle-class nightclubs where I spent, like, a lot of years. And it was weird to start having hair and start having a beard and to come out, you know, to all these folks, a lot of Shriners and hookers and salesmen, which are the same as hookers, really. Get right down to it. It was just strange. I had to find ways to break the ice. I mean, I told them a poem. I told them about my hair. Here's my beard. Ain't it weird? Don't be scared. Just a beard. That's the thing. The word beard shook a lot of people up. Beard. It's not American sounding. Beard. Lennon had a beard. Gabby Hayes had whiskers. Monty Woolley had whiskers. Yeah. Well, anyway, I mention hair because I've only had extra hair for about a year now, and actually it's the same hair I always had, just used to be on the inside. I'm wearing it in a new location, that's all. And I found there are some advantages to longer hair. For one thing, it covers the pimples on your neck. One of the disadvantages of longer hair, a lot of people think you're a commie fag junkie. Well, it's tough to talk about three things at once, you know? What would a commie fag junkie sound like, anyway?
19: Where does the world unite?
20: I love how, like, the things you worship as a kid kind of fade away, you know? Like, when I was a little kid, I used to think Jim Morrison from The Doors was so cool, you know? And I got older and I realized, nah, he's just a floppy drunk with a shiny belt buckle, you know? Just a screaming drunk. Like, that guy would just yell whatever was in his mind. Like, you know when you're yelling drunk? You're so drunk you yell, you know? Hollywood Improv! Like that. He would do the same thing, but yell like, Killer on the Road! Or whatever, you know? But he was just bellowing drunk, you know? Like, his band would come out and lay down a blues riff, and he, you know, shotgun about five or six fifths of whiskey backstage, or whatever, and come out, and these would be his vocals. Burp! Burp, burp, eagle riding on a cowboy's back, making chili. Wah! And everyone who was used to the Beatles being all clean cut and stuff were like, genius? No, I don't know, I'm asking you. I've never seen someone scream vomit on their drummer. What was that? Like, I remember that song, L.A. Woman, you know, where he goes, got my mojo rising. You know that song? Like, I used to listen to that and be like, wow, what a cool guy. Because at one point, it slows down. I'm like, how provocative. But I just realized he just drunk and he forgot the words for a couple seconds. Got my mojo rising. All right. Still got it. You know? Like, when I hear that song, I don't think, you know, he's a mystic warrior floating on rainbows and dreams fighting the man like I used to. You know? I just think, you know, when I hear that song, I think I'm driving a friend home after a party who's wasted, and he wants to go get fast food, okay? Bear with me now. Now, he's one of those guys, you know when you're so hungry, you just start singing the food item you want in your fat mouth? You know? Like, I've given in to where he's going to go when he starts quesadilla tonight. You know? Like, he's like, get in the car, Jim. Buckle up. All right, man. Hey, you want to go to Burger King, dude? When's the last time we went to Burger King, sacred brother? Just buckle up, Jim. Shut up. We'll go to Burger King. Oh, man. You know what I'm going to get? Gonna get a Burger King Whopper. Jim, shut up. Burger King Whopper. Like, right in your face. Burger King Whopper. Wah. Whopper, Whopper. Burger and fries. Don't ever drive Jim Morrison home. Ever.
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22: I'm getting better at it, though. I'm getting better. It's just not my greatest gift. You know, sometimes people are very confident, you know, and I hope to be like that someday. I hope to be like, yeah, we just both met and we both just kind of knew. Man. So you guys ever fight about anything? He doesn't like onions. So you never had any issues you had to work through, like a workbook? You know, if I were you, I'd just watch out for red flags. Oh, okay. But what if I'm like a flag factory that only manufactures giant red flags?

0: Maybe you need to learn to be the one before you meet the one. Is that from Bob Dylan? Is that... He's so funny. Bob Dylan. Hey, good luck. Yeah, good luck. Good luck with whatever you're doing. Good luck with whatever you're doing, Merlin. Merlin the magician with your book of spells and potions. Oh my gosh, okay, I got a little confused. You, girl, you got a loud laugh, girl. It's a little distracting, slightly distracting. Gotta say, I love you. I love you. I love you. Oh Lord.
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2: I do believe in my heart that any five guys in this room could beat the Indian cricket team at cricket. I do believe that, because cricket's not a sport. Like, let's just. They wear khakis. You understand what I'm saying? Like, and sweater vests. Like, it's not a. If you can stop the game and go to church, that's not not a sport. We got some non-sports. Like, the worst time of the year for us is the summer, when ESPN, when they run out of things. Oh, when football is done, hockey's done, basketball. That's when they. They start putting on activities. They say they're sports, but they're activities. Like, let's be dart throwing, cup stacking, the spelling bee, which... The spelling bee is crazy because think about the spelling bee. ESPN shows the spelling bee. So this is a station dedicated toward athletics and jocks. And they shut the whole thing down for one day, and they put these kids on who never got picked for any team ever... to come and spell words that nobody ever uses. You know, it's just... activities, man, activities. And here's how you know your sport is not a sport. Here's how you know your sport is really just an activity. If you're the best in the world at your sport, and you have a roommate, that's... like, you hold the world record, but you split the cable bill. That's not... That's not sexy. Michael Jordan didn't have roommates, you understand? Like, Michael Jordan never came home from winning a championship and there were three guys on beanbags playing PlayStation. And he was like, hey guys, how's it going? Yeah, we won. Thanks, we won. Yeah. Hey, anybody know what happened to that chow mein that I had in there? It was almost full. I had a thing of chow mein. So nobody knows what. All right. I said I was gonna win a championship, come home, and eat that chow mein. I wrote on the box. You guys didn't see that. It said MJ's championship chow mein. You guys didn't see. I tell you, man, we love sports, though, man. We love our sports. You know why we love sports, ladies? Because sports makes sense. Sports, it's the whole thing, it's definitive. You watch a game, there's a winner, there's a loser, there's a score, there's stats. It's definitive. That's why we love sports. Now, that's the same reason why women don't like sports. It's too definitive. There's no wiggle to it, you know what I mean? Women don't like sports because the rules don't change during the game. That's... I'm sorry, ladies, but every guy in here, you've tried to explain football to a girl who doesn't follow sports. And you've been like, you know what, don't worry about the rules. Just know this. This team is trying to go that way. And this team is trying to go that way. That's all that's happening right now. And the girl's been like, I'm sorry. But that same girl will watch a soap opera, right? Where there's like an evil twin. Someone comes back from the dead. There's a witch with a crystal ball controlling the city. And she's like, oh, yeah, I understand this. This makes perfect sense. This is... You ever watch basketball with a girl who's not into sports and someone shoots a three-pointer from far away, from like the other, you know, free throw, it goes right in. Long three-pointer. And the girl's like, oh, my God, that was amazing. How much is that worth? Three? No! Yeah, anything past that line is just three. No, no! He was far away. And he's cute. I mean, come on.
3: Robin Williams.
4: Airport security used to be a little lax. I know it used to be, okay, get on the plane, come on, get on the plane, okay. Ma'am, hold on one moment, what is this? It's a gun. Okay, get on the plane. Now you can't even carry nail clippers on a plane. What are they afraid you're gonna do? Like, open the cockpit door or the bitch loses a cuticle. Now you get on a plane, there's usually some sweet southern stewardess will come on if you're getting on a plane in Georgia and go, ladies and gentlemen, before we get on this flight, we're just gonna have a few random bag checks. These are totally random. I'm just gonna read off a few names. Hassan bin Singh. Achim bin Lay. Judy Smith. 14 Arabs and a blonde, and every black man and every Hispanic man in the room is going, thank you, God! We're off the list! Get ready, Habib, it's your turn now! And now they pat down everybody. They take away knitting needles from old ladies. They're patting down a five-year-old kid. He's going, what are you doing? You're not a priest. Let go of me. Aha! I see! So you've had Father McFeely's private patent chat, too. Oh, it's always amazing. It wasn't just that they would catch him, but that they had that, you know, divine witness protection program. Here's the priest, here's the pedophile. Find the priest, find the pedophile, find the priest, find the pedophile. moving him around, find a home away from Rome. Here we go, there we go, and around they go. Say, hey, don't ask, don't tell, or you're going to end up in a room in hell. Go, moving around, but even the Pope got all the cardinals together and went, the problem is he's dressed like Liberace's stunt doubles. And your purse is on fire. But you have to remember, boys and girls, it's not just a sin, it's a felony. So we got to keep track. Now, back to our in-flight movie. Remember when you used to get on the planes before 9/11? The pilots would come on, give you that whole Chuck Yeager.
5: Hey, everybody. Had a couple of cocktails. Feeling pretty good. Let's take this sucker down to the end of the runway and see what she'll do.
4: Now they come on and go,
5: I love all of you. We are family.
4: Then the stewardess comes out and goes, in case of a cabin emergency, a small Louisville slugger will fall from the ceiling. Remember to take it in both hands, aim for the head, groin, and knees.
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3: Jerry Seinfeld.
6: Well, thank you. I appreciate that very, very much. That's really, really nice. I did not want to come back. You made me do it. I don't know what it is you expect me to do at this point. If you have any questions for me, I'd be more than happy to entertain your curiosity.
7: What do you do for
6: fun? What do I do for fun? Well, right now I'm going to try and do this for some fun. I don't know. I want to get into surfing. That's what I want to do. I think surfing is fun. I'm serious. I'm going to do that. I think surfing is cool. I think it's funny that all the trouble that people go to get into the ocean, and that really the ocean is just constantly throwing us out of it. That's what surfing is. The ocean throwing us out. I don't know about a movie. I mean, most of the movies you see aren't very good these days. And they're very complicated, you know? I mean, you go see some piece of junk and it's, you know, $100 million in 2 years in the making. I mean, you're You go to a bad movie, it's 2 hours. You're in a bad movie, it's 2 years. I'd be afraid I'd be in the movie looking out at the audience going, this sucks, doesn't it? I can't get out of this thing. They got me under contract. What else?
8: Hello, Newman.
6: Okay, hello, Newman. Well, sir, there is a lot more to a hello, Newman than meets the eye. You don't just say hello, Newman. And first, you must open the door properly for Newman. You'll notice whenever I open the door for Newman, it's different than the way I opened it for everybody else. You want to get the wide swing. I don't know, you want to open that door all the way. Because you want to reveal Newman. And all his Newman. And also you want to give him the opportunity to take his little step that he always takes, right? And then when he comes in and then he looks at you and he stands there and he waits. He waits for his hello Newman. And he looks at you with those beady little eyes. And you must think of all the evil in the world. And then you must say to him, hello, Newman.
1: Love comedy? You've come to the right place. This is iHeart Comedy.
9: I was in the hospital recently. I had a hernia, which if you haven't had one of those, run out and get one. That's a lengthy amount of fun. But as horrible as that entire situation is, there is light at the end of the tunnel. Because as soon as they wheel you out of that operation room, they give you a jug of Vicodin. It is like Christmas in July. And I'll be honest with you, I've never taken Vicodin up to this point. Now, I can't stop. It's delicious. I put it on everything. Roast beef, ice cream. I need a nap. I need a nap. And it's weird when you're on Vicodin. Like, when you're on Vicodin, you learn things. You do. You learn things. Like, when you're on Vicodin, everybody's your friend. And if they're not, you just give them Vicodin. The only person that doesn't work for is the cop that pulls you over. He's like, sir, do you know why I pulled you over? Because you want a mouthful of delicious Vicky's? I'll leave the zoo. I say that because a year and a half ago, I got thrown out of the Omaha Zoo. Not entirely my fault. It's not. I'm an adult, as you can clearly tell by my actions. Apparently, it doesn't matter how hungry hippos are. You should never throw in a bag of marbles. Yeah. Maybe put that on the box.
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0: 2 years ago, I got a job writing at Saturday Night Live. My first week writing at Saturday Night Live, Megan Fox was the host. And you can meet with the host to talk about your sketch. So a producer comes around, say, hey, do you want Megan Fox to come by your office? Yeah. Yeah, I do. Are you creating a situation where Megan Fox has to talk to me? Hell yeah. So there's a dress rehearsal and an air show. And they do is more sketches on the dress rehearsal. Whatever doesn't do well gets cut, and then that's the air show. So I had a sketch that made it to dress rehearsal. And when you have that, you sit under the bleachers where the audience is sitting with Lorne Michaels, and you watch it on a monitor, and he gives you notes. This particular sketch of mine was bombing horribly. And during that, I was just practicing acting like my sketch wasn't bombing. Hey, chill out, man. It's a slow build. It's a slow build. Relax. It was a slow build to nothing. This sketch bombed horribly. And he usually gives a note. Maybe this person should walk in quick. He didn't have nothing to say. It just was quiet. He said, well, that was conceptually adventurous. I like that job, though. We had interns the job. You tell them to do stuff, and they do it. It's great. You got to be nice to them, though. I had this guy fax something. Hey, man, fax that for me. And I gave him another page. Hey, fax something for yourself, too. I was leaving work one day. I got on the elevator going down and stopped on 3. This man got on and said, thank you. What are you thanking me for? I don't work on the elevator. This ain't Mad Men. Why are you talking to me? Why are you thanking me to get on the elevator? What is your life like? Are you not allowed on the elevators? People usually push you off the elevator. Get off the elevator, Steve. Stairs for you. It's always been stairs.
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2: Sometimes a hotel just didn't have a mini bar. A mini bar is a machine that makes everything expensive, right? And when I take something out of the mini bar, I always fathom that I'm gonna replace it before they can check me off and charge me. I go to the store and say, do you have Coke in a glass harmonica? Do you have individually wrapped cashews? Can't please all the people all the time, and last night all those people were at my show. I'm against picketing, but I don't know how to show it. I need a sporadic applause on the CD, boy. That applause will be duplicated. It's gonna be after every joke. The CD is gonna be 6 hours long. 6 jokes. Just looped laughter. I like to close my eyes on the stage because I have drawn a picture of an audience enjoying the show more on the back of my eyelids. I like vending machines because snacks are better when they fall. If I buy a candy bar at a store, oftentimes I will drop it so that it achieves its maximum flavor potential. I bought a $7 pen because I always lose pens and I got sick of not caring. I think pickles are cucumbers that sold out. They sold their soul to the devil. And the devil was dill. These jokes are stupid. I bought a donut and they gave me a receipt for the donut. I don't need a receipt for the donut, man. I'll just give you the money, then you give me the donut. End of transaction. We don't need to bring ink and paper into this. I just can't imagine a scenario where I would have to prove that I bought a donut.
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4: 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My partner and I attempted to act. apprehend the alleged perpetrator as he was exited from his place of business, which previously placed under surveillance.
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6: My partner and I attempted to apprehend the alleged perpetrator as he was exiting from his place of buzziness.
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7: My partner and I attempted to apprehend.
5: Okay, Danko, we've got an uncle on the force, so I'm going to give you a second chance. Don't read!
7: My partner and I attempted to apprehend the all-legged...
5: Perpetrator!
7: As he was exciting from his place of business, which... Now, we had previously placed on...
5: Next!
9: My partner and I attempted to apprehend the alleged perpetrator. Do I have to say it like that? I could say it if...
5: Sorry, Charlie, you are just not police officer material. Next!
1: All comedy, all the time. I Heart Comedy.
25: Ellen DeGeneres.
26: You know, it's amazing how much time that we put thought into thinking about what other people are thinking about us, you know? When everybody else is just thinking about what we're thinking about them, you know? We are so comfortable with that uncomfortable feeling that we just get so used to it. Anything, you know? If somebody's talking to you and a tiny bit of moisture comes out and lands on your cheek, you know it's there. They certainly know it's there. And nobody acknowledges it. You just keep talking directly into each other's eyes, acting like that didn't just happen, waiting for them to glance away just for a second so you can do that. Why? Is that, would that insult them if they saw us wipe that away, that you don't want that there? Why would you wipe my spittle away? Or just anything makes us uncomfortable. Have you ever waved to somebody? You're sure it's them. Oh, there's Nancy. Oh, it's not Nancy. Weird stuff happening inside. It's really bad when you go out of your way to get their attention, isn't it? Oh, look, there's Nancy. Nancy! Nancy! Nancy! Oh, it's not Nancy. I thought you were someone else. You didn't look like Nancy. Let's go. They look like Nancy. Or if somebody's waving to you and you know you don't know them, but you wave back anyway. Or if you're walking down the street, good day for you too. Good self-esteem day. You're happy with your outfit, happy with your hair, feeling really good about yourself. It just takes that one tiny trip to just suck the coolness right out of you. Can't let that happen. As soon as that happens, we have to look back right away. Pebble. Careful for the pebble. I just tripped and it's right there. Someone should put some orange cones. There's a pebble up ahead. Or we go into denial. We go into that, oh, it's just going to start running anyway. I didn't trip. It's just going to run. I'm running and I'm done. That's all I needed.
1: I Heart Comedy.
27: I went to the mattress store and I was very alarmed to discover that a decent low-end mattress set starts at about $1,000. I'm like, what? $1,000 for something I'm going to be asleep on most of the time? And maybe if I was going to be awake to enjoy it, right? Oh. I said, how do I know it's the right bed? He goes, you can test it out right here. The store provides a loaner pillow. Shut up! You have a public loaner pillow I can borrow? Well, that's only perfect. Because I'm having such a hard time finding a lice farm that I could thrust my head into. Because most lice farms are too thin. They're like ant farms. You can't fit your old head in there. But a public loaner pillow, that's like free range lice. Even if I had my own pillow or I boiled the store pillow and dried it using the microwave in the break room, that wouldn't simulate going to sleep in my own room, would it? Because it's not my room, it's a bed store. It's a bed store. Yeah, maybe if you turn the lights off and shut the music down and everybody in the store could just shut up for a few seconds. I'm trying to feel terrified and alone. And regret every decision I've ever made. Drenched in a cold sweat. It's called going to sleep. Maybe you've heard of it. And I can't do that while you're playing Air Supply. And then I played a game, which I like to play when I'm shopping for something reasonably expensive. I just say to the guy, forget about money. If money wasn't an issue, what would you sell me? What's the best product in this whole store? And he goes, it's right here. This is the latest technology, memory foam. Memory foam. I was like, what? Memory foam? That sounds like a terrible idea. I don't want my bed to remember what I did on it. Nobody should have to live with those memories. If anything, I want a denial foam mattress. I want it to be real hazy if anyone ever asked my bed questions. I don't know. I think there was like circus music and a lot of crying, and then I don't remember anything else. I just woke up and there was candy wrappers everywhere.
8: Todd Barry.
10: I did a show at a comedy club recently. This couple walked out after 5 minutes. Not only did they walk out, the guy calls the club manager while I'm on stage. He's like, oh, the guy was awful, man. I wanted to challenge him comedically. But my wife held me back. Kind of made me wish they stayed, you know? Just to witness that once, you know? Guy stands up, I challenge you comedically. The wife grabs him, no, honey. Not again. Remember when we went to that play? And you wanted to challenge that actor theatrically? You got your ass handed to you. You install drywall for a living, honey. Stay out of show business. Remember when we went to that place where there are all those different cultures? You wanted to challenge them anthropologically? Remember when we hung out with those philosophers and you wanted to hang out with them and challenge them ontologically? I don't even know what that word means. I just looked up philosophy terms on Google.
1: All the time. I Heart Comedy.
11: And guys, we're not the only ones that exaggerate. Women lie too. Everything's a competition with them as well. She ran home, she got on the phone, she's like, Lindsay, Siddiqui took me out on a picnic. He took me out on a picnic. There were squirrels there, birds in the trees singing. A deer ran by. I was like, whoa, I didn't see a deer. There were birds up there chirping and stuff, but I don't think they were talking to us. But I didn't correct her. Because if she saw that, I created it. Got to keep it Disney, gentlemen. You do. Every time you do something nice and sweet for your girl, you're putting a force field around her. Yeah, this guy knows. He's been with this woman I don't know how many years. His force field is strong right here. I can tell just by looking in her eyes how much she's into him. Because he keeps doing all the nice stuff he used to do. Yes, when we subconsciously get lazy, Because men feel like, well, after 5 years, she knows that I love her because I haven't left yet. I love my mom. I moved out of her house. She got on my nerves. I just could not take it anymore. But no matter how many times you get on my nerves, I'm still here. Women are funny because, like, they'll yell at you and you didn't even know you did anything wrong. I was in a relationship for 5 years. This girl yelled at me because I didn't clean the bathroom right. Now, she was Asian. I'm African American. I don't know how to clean up after Asians. This is my first time. She's like, you didn't clean the bathroom. I said, I cleaned the tub. I cleaned the sink. I cleaned the toilet. What? She said, all this hair is everywhere. I said, baby, that's your hair. You have got to keep your force field strong. I used to make balloon animals for this woman. A pregnant poodle for you. She's like, there's a balloon inside of the balloon. How did you do that? I say, baby, you bring that out of me. I didn't tell her I went to balloon school. I have a degree in making balloons.
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12: I'm getting older and I'm getting less patient, you know? It's like I'm in my 50s now, which is a cool age. I love being in my 50s because people got to listen to you now. Yeah, you know, you've been around for a while. Now, the other side of that coin is because you're in your 50s, you still care what people think about you. So you kind of filter what you say. Now, if that's the case, then I cannot wait until I'm 80. Because 80-year-old people don't give a damn what you think. Think about it. How many 80-year-old people with any tact at all do you know? None, because they don't have to. They're 80. Does grandma hold her farts in at the dinner table? No, she doesn't have to. She's earned the right to fart at your dinner table. She'll fart at the pearly gates on the way to meet sweet Jesus. Oh my God, how great is that going to be? You can say whatever you want. You're 80. You get pulled over by the cops. Do you know why I pulled you over? I don't know why. Because you're a jackass? What? Arrest me. I'm 80. I'll be dead by the time the paperwork's done. There's one for the boys back in the precinct. I love being 50. 50 is a very cool age. But it does come with some responsibilities. Like 50-year-old guys can't go out with really young girls anymore. Up till 50, you can. But once you hit 50, you become that creepy old guy. And we've all done it. You see some old guy with some young girl, you don't sit there and go, oh, that is so sweet. This is what everybody in this room says. Money or drugs, that's all I'm saying right there. Money or drugs. But see, I love being a married guy. I knew from the moment I got interested in women, I was destined to be a married guy. I knew that.

0: And they had quinoa and kale and ramp and goat. And you know what? You know what I have to say to quinoa and ramp and kale and goji berries? Stop it. Quinoa, really? Quinoa is like polenta. Okay? Polenta is majestic. It's just corn mush, but it can form a square. You can put it on the side. You can eat it with mush. If you put butter and salt on it and pepper, whoa, off the hook. Quinoa is like, you go, have you ever taken a bite of quinoa and go, oh my God, I'm being lofted to the highest peaks of the Andes. My next stop is the eagle god showing me a city of gold. No, you haven't. All you've done is gone, this blows really hard. And ramp, ramp. Ramp is collards with a press agent, okay? First of all, if anyone's ever had collards, my mother was from Mississippi, and so she would make collards, right? And you need to know this about Southern cooking. First of all, there's three precepts of Southern cooking, right? Shooting road signs, dropping N-bombs, and, you know, well, those are the two precepts. In any case, there's another precept of Southern cooking. If you're gonna make collards, you're going to put part of a rendered pig in those vegetables, because no vegetables get made in the South without part of a pig being in them. There's gonna be ham hocks or bacon or a snout or an eyeball or a trotter. Something from a pig is going to be in that, because it increases the flavor potential of the vegetables exponentially, all right? If you eat a piece of collards, right, and there's a big ham hock in it, you're gonna swallow that and go, oh my God. I have never enjoyed swallowing a piece of gristly pig as much as I have just now. And then a tear is gonna run down your face and you're gonna go, I love my grandma.
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18: Wish I had some superpowers. Just thinking about that the other day. Maybe quit comedy, fight some crime. Everybody wants to fly. That's the number one power. If I could grant you a power, Dane, I'd love to fly. Yeah, who doesn't? Who doesn't want to leave the show tonight and be like, all right, I'll catch you guys later. And zip up into the skies. I can show you the world. Shining, shimmering splendor. You know what I'd like to be able to do more than anything else? I'd love to be able to shoot spaghetti out of my fingertips. Because nobody wants to be covered in spaghetti. No. If I'm on a date with a girl and she's very rude, I'll be like, you know what? Enjoy your spaghetti. You're very rude. Enjoy your spaghetti because you're rude. These are all dreams. These are all things that we want to have. If I could grant you a power, any power, what would you want? Anything right now?
9: Jesus.
18: You want to be Jesus? God, you're such an egotistical prick. Thinks he's Jesus. Ah, Jesus. I'd love to cover him with spaghetti right now. Enjoy your spaghetti. You're very egotistical. Oh, Christ. Not you.
16: This is iHeart Comedy.
12: You cannot change a man. I'm gonna say it again. What's your name, ma'am?
17: I like you, Meg. You're precious, Meg. There's like you've got a nice vibe. But can I be honest with you? You're a little bitchy. Can I just say that out loud? No, I read people. Because I can feel a vibration as I'm talking. She's like, no, I can change him a little. No, I can. Don't even listen to her. Don't listen to her. Whose side are you on? You know whose side I'm on, Meg? I'm on the side of let's tell the truth, stay in love, and quit giving up our furniture. That's the side I'm on. Because I lost an armoire, and it stung, okay? So what I'm going to tell you, my precious, a couple things. Do you have a special man in your life? Yes, you do. And did you bring him here tonight? East Coast. God bless him. Okay. East Coast snowed in, man. It's cold. I'm so glad I'm not there right now. So I don't know at what temperature saline gel freezes. And I told you I was honest. Yeah. You got to know what you want. And it's not a level of maturity. I personally am thrilled that my boyfriend is my own age. I'm happy about that. Because for a while there, you know, I was doing like the Mrs. Robinson thing. But now there's officially a generational difference. But what's your name, sweetheart?
19: Sergio.
12: Sergio, do you know who Mrs. Robinson is?
19: No, I do not.
12: See, you know how tragic that is? If I have to explain to you that I'm coming on to you, that's just pathetic. You should just see the leopard panties and know it's game on. Mrs. Robinson, it's from a movie called The Graduates. This older woman, she gets this little dude and rides him like a Harley in second gear. It's a wonderful movie. It's a love story. Rent it. But there's a generational difference now because little dudes, they're pierced. And if you can get over the piercing, they're tattooed. And if you can get over the tattoos, they shave their bodies. You know, they get their... I see them at the gym over there at the sports... I call it the sports erection. Because you see them all shaved up and oiled up like little adventure people, you know. And I read in Maxim, they shave their hoo-haws. I don't want to see that. It'd be like a baby bird, like...
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20: Bill Hicks.
21: Too weird, man. I think the world's falling apart out there. Do you feel that way? You watched the flag burning thing? Wasn't that great? Boy, if everyone showed their true colors then, didn't they? Retarded nation that we are. Scary. People acted as though the Supreme Court approved of flag burning. You know what I mean?
22: Does that mean we have to burn our flags? What did they say that we had to... No!
21: It's not what they said. They said that perhaps if somebody wants to burn a flag, he perhaps doesn't need to go to jail for a year. Pretty harsh on their parts, huh?
22: They said
21: we should burn it. They didn't say that.
22: Does that mean I have to go out? No!
21: Listen, read, think, calm down, relax.
22: Well, okay, I don't want to burn my flag. Then die!
21: People snapped over this. Did you watch that? People were just,
22: hey, buddy, let me tell you something. My daddy died for that flag.
21: Just really? Wow, I bought mine. Yeah, they sell them, you know, at Kmart.
22: Yeah, he died in the Korean War for that flag.
21: Oh, what a coincidence. Mine was made in Korea. Wow, the world is that big. No one, and I repeat, no one has ever died for a flag. A flag is a piece of cloth. They might have died for freedom, which, by the way, is the freedom also to burn the flag. Say, burning the flag doesn't make freedom go away. It's kind of like freedom. And also, this case, they've had four of these cases in the country's 200-year history, so don't think it's that big a scary of an issue, do you? One of the hotter smoke screens these people have put down the pipe for us here. Rampant flag burning. Tell you the only way, and I don't approve of flag burning. I don't want to burn a flag, but if somebody wants to burn a flag, what business is it of mine? Is it my business if someone wants to burn a flag? Is it? No, it's not. Is it my business what other people read or watch on TV? No, it's not. Thank you. You see, when you talk these things out, they come a little clearer, don't they? They do. That's called logic, and it'll help us all evolve and get on the spaceships and get out of here. Go.
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19: When you're married, you never know when your next argument's going to start. You never know when, Oh, before I got married, I never knew that my wife likes to leave notes. Every time I come home, I find a note. I'm at my mother's, I'm at my sister's, I'm with the girls. I mean, I got married, I wanted a woman in the house. I ended up with a piece of paper. Everything with her is notes. I mean, I can appreciate leaving someone a message, but who leaves a note in a bedroom saying I'm in a bathroom? When my wife is home, sometimes I think I'm better off with a note. The last time I got a haircut, we had another argument. She told me it was terrible. I said to her, "Why is my haircut terrible?" She said, "Why? Because it looks like you got a haircut." She says, "When you get a haircut, it's not supposed to look like you got a haircut." She said, "Harry got a haircut." No one even knew that Harry got a haircut. I said, "Now, how do you know Harry got a haircut?" So now I got a new problem. I mean, next week I'm due to get a haircut. And I don't want it to look like I got a haircut. So what I'm doing now is I'm trying to find a barber who don't look like he's a barber.
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24: I think it is certainly apparent by now that one of the things I enjoy in life is excess. I like things that are excessive. I like excessive behavior, excessive language, excessive violence. It's fun. It's interesting. It's exciting. I like it when nature is excessive. That's why I like natural disasters. All these natural disasters have been going on, I love them. I can't get enough of them. Oh, when nature's going crazy, throwing things around, scaring people and destroying property, I'm a happy guy. I look at it this way. For centuries now, man has done everything he can to destroy, defile, and interfere with nature. Clear-cutting forests, strip-mining mountains, poisoning the atmosphere, overfishing the oceans, polluting the rivers and lakes, destroying wetlands and aquifers. So when nature strikes back and smacks man in the head, I enjoy that. I have absolutely no sympathy for human beings whatsoever. None. And no matter what kind of problem humans are facing, whether it's natural or man-made, I always hope it gets worse. Don't you have a part of you that secretly hopes everything gets worse? When you see a big fire on TV, don't you hope it spreads? Don't you hope it gets completely out of control and burns down six counties? You don't root for the firemen, do you? I mean, I don't want them to get hurt or nothing, but I don't want them putting out my fire. That's my fire. That's nature showing off and having fun. I like fires. You know something else I like? Those spring floods in the Midwest. Aren't they great? Like clockwork. Spring floods in the Midwest. But I'm starting to catch on that every year it's the same story. Another flood in the same place with the same people on the same river. Same people! And these people do not move. They will not move. They repaint, put down new carpeting and wallpaper, and they move right back into the same house on the floodplain next to the river, and then they wonder why grandma's floating downstream with the parakeet on her head. Fourth time. Again. Fourth time.
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0: Only disadvantage of falling in love is if you break up, it's kind of depressing. It is. I don't know about you, but if I break up, I can't listen to radio for about 9-10 years. Because they have love songs on the radio. You're in your car and there's some guy going, you're listening to nothing but love songs. No rock, no jazz, nothing but throw yourself off a building love songs. And now for all you people who just broke up and are feeling bad, here's a song called You'll Be Alone the Rest of Your Damn Life. From the CD, you'll die in a puddle in a welfare hospital. Start drinking heavily. As we play the most depressing love songs ever, starting with Phil Collins singing Against All Odds. How can I just let you walk away, let you leave without a trace? Michael Jackson. She's out of my

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1: That's why I only play happy music, like the Ethel Merman Christmas Ballad CD. Nobody can sing a tender fireside ballad like Ethel. Silent night! Silent night! Round yon virgin must rock me, you merman wench, I'm falling asleep by the fire. You tender balladeerist. Ethel Merman sings the best of bread. I found your diary underneath a tree. And started, it don't matter to me. Tender Ethel Merman strains. But they don't play that because they have to play what? 8 million hours a day of love songs. And now here's a song dedicated to all you guys who ever had your woman accuse you of a really complicated plot. That not only didn't you do it, you weren't even mentally capable of thinking it up. Another twist out the light bulb. Stick your head in the microwave. Love song.
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4: I warmed up at the Royal Albert Hall for you. So, actually, I did do a couple of warm-ups before that. I just want to tell you about one of them. Absolutely true story. We did this little theatre, and we stayed in a place just outside Luton called Dunstable. 2-star hotel.
5: Me!
4: Full of white trash. I don't want to deny my roots, but I'm out of that now, so I expect a little bit more. No, and the road manager came out and said, I've booked you in. Just go straight in. Just go straight through the bar. And your room's at the end of the corridor. Just hide out there. No one will bother you. And I'll pick you up at 9 o'clock tomorrow morning. You'll be all right. I went, oh, God. He went, oh, I must warn you, there's a wedding on. And honestly, I walked in, loud, packed with people, bloke in a suit, could have been the groom, I don't care. I walked in and he went, Brent, what's the best he thought could happen with that? What was he hoping for? That I'd hear him shout that and I'd turn around and go, who said that then? That is brilliant. Was it you?
6: Yeah, it was me.
4: What? Brent.
6: You little sausage. What are you just shouting it like?
4: Could you just think of that? Oh, could you just shout it out? That's brilliant. Just, oh, God. I was going to bed, but do you want to be mates? It's got better. About a year ago, I work in XFM sometimes, and about a year ago, I got into the lift, and just as the lift doors were closing, a bloke sort of made it in. I think he was a workman there. He had a little logo on his shirt, and he clocked me, and he went, and I went, he went, and then he went, where's Monkey? And instead of going, that's not me, mate, that's Johnny Vegas, I went, oh, he's at home. They started going, oh, I think you're brilliant in those. And I was going, thanks very much.
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7: I'm married, been married for 18 years. Things change when you're married. People say the sex changes after marriage. I think what changes is what you'll do to get it. I used to try and stay in good shape, be romantic. Now I want to impress her, take out the trash. Oh, you stallion. I'll do what I can. I've got some laundry going. I'm really horny. Laundry is an aphrodisiac in our household. Our entire apartment complex. I never see women doing laundry. It's always me and 14 other wusses. Our little baskets in the hallway, exchange that glance. Somebody's getting laid. Woos, woos. So you gotta spice it up, try things different. We tried having sex standing up. You guys tried that? Yeah, that was great. I was a little nervous at first. I kept thinking she was gonna drop me. Didn't see that one coming, did you? I get a pretty good allowance. That's cool. I thought I was the only one. You laughed. I did. I thought I was the only one who got an allowance for like 5 years of marriage. And then I was talking to my friend at a party. He says he gets $60 a week. And the single guy with us was appalled. He's like, you get an allowance? And I was like, you get $60? I'm telling mom.
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8: Oh, but I really am cool with all races, all religions. Like, what are you? Mexican. All right, andale. Do you have a hot name? What's your name? Mike. Jesus, what about you? Are you Mexican? George. Oh my God, this is the, even the Mexicans are white here. I don't know what. Michael. George. Okay. Oh, this is terrible. Well, anyway, you guys are adorable. Are you brothers? Nice. Hold on, I'm creating my own fantasy. Don't answer any more questions. good. Yeah, I am. I'm cool with all races, religions. Like, I was on the subway the other day, and there was this little old woman sitting next to me. You know when they get, like, just really little and old? Like, she looked like a raisin. I was like, oh, I want to put you in my cereal. Look at you. Swim around in there if you can ever stop shaking. And I mean, we all shrink. It's a part of life, right? Like, I see it on my mom. Like, she looks like the evolution of man chart, you know? But I'm just like, well, I'm like, why are you complaining? Osteoporosis is adorable. Look at you. She's a little meerkat. I keep hiding the milk from her. I'm like, So there's this old woman on the subway, and, you know, she's telling me some old person story. She met somebody parks on some bus, and I'm like, okay, whatever. I'm like, when is it going to be my stop? And, no, but then out of nowhere, she's like, have you heard the good news? So I had no idea what she's talking about. I'm just like, no. I'm like, is the morning after pill over the counter again? Like, what's... So... But then I realized she explained that she was inviting me to her church. That was the good news. Yeah, like she was trying to save me. So as nicely as I could, I was like, ma'am, I am so sorry, but my people are Jewish. And she was like, well, that's okay. Your people just haven't found Jesus yet. Yeah, and I'm like, no, like we found him. This is awkward for me. Maybe you haven't heard the bad news. There's this rumor that we killed him. But I heard he's coming back.
5: I want to say hello to the men. Hello, men. When it comes to men and dating, I am an equal opportunity employer. That's right. I do not discriminate. I like the handicapped men. That's right, a handicapped man get a check and a good parking space, all right? That's right, that's potentiality, ladies. You want total control of a man, get you one like I had, one in a wheelchair. So you can take his wheelchair, be gone all day. He can't go no damn where, see? You got his wheel. Where you going? Where you crawling to? Where you going? Girlfriend complaining, I don't know what my man is. I know what mine is. Now I got his damn wheelchair, you know? You know I talk smack, you know, but I ain't never been hit by a man. Never ever have I been hit by a man. I have been choked and shot at before. He wanted his wheelchair back. Yeah. Girlfriend always asked me, how do you know when a man love you? I'm gonna tell you when a man love me. If he hand me a remote control, that man love me, all right? That's right. If that man watch Oprah with me, he might love me or he might be gay. That's all I got to say. Sick of you down low half of gay, leave us alone. Check they booty. That's right. Things gotta change. Every year we have a hurricane. What they named the hurricane? Hurricane Bill, Hurricane Amy. This year I want a black hurricane name. Hurricane Shaniqua. About that. About the Hurricane Leroy Jenkins. What about that? Now that's a black name, ain't it? Leroy Jenkins. You could just hear the weatherman now. Hurricane Leroy Jenkins has destroyed Florida. And he's on probation, too.
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26: There are places where you and your dumb family can go once a week and meet other dumb families. And you can sing songs. And it's called the church. The church loves dumb. Doesn't like the smart, what with their constant questions. Smart are always asking questions, and that's like cancer to religion. See, I became an atheist when I was 15 years old. Now, if you've just recently become an atheist, try to be cool about it, right? Because especially in this country, people use atheism almost like its own religion, right? Because when you become an atheist, you're very angry because you've been fed so many lies that you become angry, right? So try to be what I call a good atheist. I used to be a bad atheist, right? For example, I didn't go to a friend's wedding once because it was in a church because I wouldn't set foot in a church, right? And then, like, I couldn't go to parties because I always end up in a corner with a Christian going, "You're an idiot," right? And that's no way to live your life, you know? So you know what? You gotta live and let live in this world. Have the magic man, don't have the magic man. And since I have this new sunny disposition, my life's really turned around. I've got more friends, I tolerate others. I'm now godfather to 3 children, and that's retarded. Because these people know me, and they still ask. They still come up and go, "Jim, will you be the child's godfather?" And I'm like, "Yes." And then I stand there in church with the priest and the parents, and the priest is holding the baby, and the priest turns to me and goes, "Jim, will you spiritually guide this child throughout its life?" Sure. Because I have no problems lying in church. What difference does it make?
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27: The scariest thing I have experienced lately is dogs. I never used to be afraid of dogs, and then I lived in this building, this apartment building, that made me scared of all dogs now forever. Because it was like weird immersion therapy. It was like I was supposed to be scared of dogs, and I wasn't, and somebody wanted to get me there. Like, no, no, no, you're supposed to be scared of dogs. I know what to do. I'll put you in this crazy-ass building where everybody has an insane, vicious dog but you. That's what it was like. everybody in this building. It was like I missed a memo in the common area or something where it's like, let's all get crazy dogs. If you don't want to get one, check this box. And then I never saw that memo. Every day this happened, every day, I would be walking down the stairs from my apartment, and just as I was kind of like, you know, thinking, what is today going to hold for me? I would like turn the corner on the landing, and then, dog out of nowhere, barking, so angry at me. Why is he so mad at me? So mad. And it's like, what would happen was, I would, of course, jump, you know, and then, I'll be perfectly honest with you, sometimes I would make a noise of some sort. Like I would jump and go, like that. What drove me crazy was the person whose dog it is, the person standing there on the other end of this leash, right? They would not apologize for the dog for what just happened. Like, they saw it happen. It's not like it was subtle, right? It's not like they were looking away like, oh, what's happening? Are you guys talking? We're not talking. This dog wants to have my face in his mouth. Every once in a while, though, I would get this, which was even worse than nothing. People would say this, super condescending. Like, the dog barks, I'm scared. And then the person goes, he's all right. Really condescending like that. Now look, I know you don't want to apologize for your dog because he's your pal, right? Dog's your buddy. It's like he's not even a dog anymore and you're not even a human. You are just friends. Well, let's say you had a human friend and you and your human friend were at a bar someplace and a stranger walked into the bar and your human friend turned to the stranger and said, I am going to murder you. I don't think you would say, he's all right.
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1: Santa, and a lot of you folks might have been born in a small town. Here's an explanation of what a small town is. A small town is where everybody knows what everybody else is doing, but they read the paper anyhow to see who got caught at it. I just want to show you about progress. Now, take the newspapers in New York. They don't waste no time in quoting the news. They're so hip, they don't waste no space at all for births, marriages, and deaths. They just say, hatch, match, and detach. Say, there's a tree car conductor asked the guy, said, were you all right last night when you went home? I said, yeah, what do you mean was all right? Street car conductor said, well, when you got on here last night and gave the lady your seat, well, nobody on here but you and her. He said, but a beggar walked up to a rich guy and asked him for a cup of coffee. This rich guy said, is that all you have to do? Look at you. You sleep on park benches, your clothes are ragged, and you're hungry. So why don't you get a hold of yourself and go to work? This guy said, go to work? What for, to support a bum like me? He said, I like work. Work fascinates me. So I can lay down and watch it for hours. I have an uncle in St. Louis who's pretty lazy. He was sitting in front of the fireplace smoking his pipe with his leg crossed. And he said, Red, see if it's raining. I said, see if it's raining, call the dog in and see if he's wet. I'm not lazy myself. Guy broke in a preacher's house over here on Country Club Drive. Burglar. Broke in the preacher's house and the preacher went down and called him. You know, preachers are pretty nice people. The preacher just took his .45 out and caught this burglar putting his silverware out in a pillowcase, and he said to this burglar, thou standeth where I'm about to shoot it.
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4: 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It's just one woman who answers the phone. She's extremely supportive. Her name is Shirley.
5: Okay, so you have, like, psychological problems.
4: Yes, I need a referral for a therapist.
5: Okay, so it's not something you can talk about with your friends.
4: why talk about it? But they're like, why can't you come out tonight? And I say, because I'm filthy. They say, take a shower. I say, no, it's on the inside. Okay. So you crazy. Well, I thought the clinical diagnosis would be obsessive compulsive disorder. You know what I do when I feel down? I'm too blessed to be stressed. When I feel down, I go out and see a comedy show. You ever get your laugh on? Yes, I have, Shirley. Yes, I have. Oh, maybe you ain't seen a funny one. Oh, touche, madame. Perry and thrust. You ever go down to the Laugh Factory? They have a Latino Fridays. That's pretty funny. And they got Mo Better Mondays. That's for black people. We only get one day of the week to laugh. White people laugh every day of the week. Ha, ha, ha.
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6: They have the photo tickets in St. Louis, right? That's when you run a red light, it takes your picture, they send you a ticket in the mail, it's $100. It sucks. But the cool part is, when you get the ticket in the mail, there's a website on the ticket, so you can actually go on the internet and see yourself running the red light, which is really cool. But I think everybody makes the same face, because it flashes, you know you're busted, you're like, oh. Yeah, that's not cool. I realized this, so the next time I ran a red light, I just threw my hands in the air and smiled, right? Just like... Get on the internet, looks like I'm on a roller coaster. That's worth $100 now, right? Yeah. Daddy's got a new Facebook picture, right? If you know you're going to do that, rent a gorilla outfit, right? Then you can drive around all day running red lights. That's a fun day. You'll probably get out of it, too. Your Honor, clearly that's a gorilla driving my car. I have no idea why he has his hands in the air. Maybe he likes roller coasters. In my car, there's this new feature. It's on all the cars. Like whenever the seatbelt, when you take your seatbelt off, it starts beeping really fast. And you're like, all right, calm down. I'll put my seatbelt on. Mine's so insane that even if, like, there's no one on the passenger seat, and I just set, like, I set a 12-pack of beer there the other day, and it started beeping like it needed to buckle up, right? It kept beeping until there were only 3 beers left in the 12-pack. I think it was 3. I don't know. I couldn't really tell at that point. But, things were getting crazy. There's this new phenomenon going, it's going around. Like whenever you're out driving along and someone's driving really poorly, right? They're driving really slow in front of you and you're trying to get around them. They're blocking you off. And you get up to their driver's side window. What are they always doing? They're always talking on their phone, right? Or texting. And you're like, God, just do one thing at a time. You get all pissed off. So what I do to mess with people when I'm out driving along, I drive really slow, right? I block them off. I swerve in their lane. They get up to my driver's side window and I'm talking into a banana. Yeah. Yeah, they don't know what to think at that point. They're like, let's just get away from him. He's obviously lost it. You want to take that up a level? Rent a gorilla outfit, right? Yeah. You drive around all day talking in your banana. Maybe get a map, circle the zoo, pretend like you got a plan. I'm getting my buddies out.
3: Daniel Tosh.
7: Sometimes before I walk on stage, my girlfriend may say, have a good show, break a leg. This is what she said to me a few weeks ago, right before I walked on stage. She goes, hey, you ever worry about getting shot when you're out there? I'm like, what the hell is wrong with you? She followed it with, you should move around more. You should go back to reading your vampire books.
8: I should move around more? As if a sniper would get frustrated. Like, can't keep up. He lives.
7: You ever scratch your girl from the hangnail and pretend you're Wolverine? She's like, knock it off. And I'm like, you made me like this. Then you run into the woods, you're naked, you gotta figure things out. Where'd you come from? Why are you wearing dog tags? Did I serve? A lot of times people complain that their significant other takes too long to get ready to go out at night. I've never had that complaint. And I think it's because I never want to go anywhere. I could care less how long it takes her to get ready. That's just less time I have to spend with her horrible friends pretending I don't want to kill myself. Yeah.
8: She'll take an hour and a half to get ready, come down and be like, oh my goodness, you were so patient. And I'll be like, for what? You look disgusting. Right? Yeah, now she's crying, whatever, I bought myself an extra 2 hours to watch the game. Yeah. It's not like she's gonna break up with me. She's 10 years younger, she's one opinion away from being replaced. I can say that. I have a television show. Yeah. The power in our household has shifted dramatically.
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9: Enough of this politically correct, polite, not... Americans seem almost phony at this point. We're always trying to avoid saying, when did we become such easily offended, whiny babies? I never realized how many sports writers wanted to write chink in the armor until Jeremy Lin scores 35 points. And then they can't get to the keyboards fast enough. Wonder if he has a chink in the armor. What if he has yellow fever? Get it? Get it? We love to watch. And I think people use this eggshell walking that we do to their advantage. Like, people play semantics games. Like, in New York, the big story for the last couple of years, they want to put a mosque at Ground Zero in New York City. Which, yeah, I would prefer if they didn't. But I don't want the government to tell them that they can't either. You can't legislate anything with religion. I have no legal argument. And here's my whole legal argument. Why don't you want that mosque at Ground Zero? I rest my case. But everybody understands why that feels uncomfortable. Just because it's legal, it doesn't mean that you have to do it. I mean, it's legal, but that doesn't mean you should put a condom machine in the lobby of a rape crisis center. And the people running the mosque project were playing these word games because they thought people would be too uncomfortable to say the truth. The guy was like, I don't know why anybody would be offended by a mosque at Ground Zero. There are strip clubs in that area. Thank God. And he's like, why doesn't that offend people? Gee, I don't know, stupid. Maybe the implications are a little different. Girls didn't hijack planes and fly them into the buildings. They had, I'm sure we would have forgiven much quicker. I know I'd be a lot more open-minded about it. Well, this gal's upset. Let's see what she has to say.
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10: So are you friends with other superheroes?
11: Some of them.
10: How about Aquaman?
11: No.
10: I like Aquaman. He can breathe underwater and talk to fish.
11: Yeah, great. He has all the same powers as SpongeBob.
10: How about the Hulk?
11: Why you like the Hulk?
10: Well, the angrier he gets, the stronger he gets.
11: Yeah, like every white trash guy on Cops.
10: I like the Flash.
11: He has no powers.
10: No,
11: he's on meth.
10: Catwoman?
11: You know, I used to date Catwoman.
10: Really?
11: Oh, yeah, but she gave me something I had to take medicine to get rid of. And boy, does it itch. And now it burns when I fly. Da-da-da-da!
10: So do superheroes date each other?
11: Yeah, we date mortals sometimes, too.
10: Really?
11: Did you know that Superman was dating Rosie O'Donnell?
10: I did not know that.
11: Yeah, he had to quit, though, because she got too big. He took her on one flight and threw out his back. Kind of embarrassing when you're flying a girl around Metropolis and your feet are still dragging the sidewalk. Da-da-da-da! This looks like a John Force Slim Fast.
10: All right, one last guy. How about Batman?
11: Oh.
10: What?
11: Grown man in a rubber suit running around with a young boy. I don't have to have x-ray vision to see what the hell's going on there.
10: Yeah, I've always kind of wondered about some of these superheroes and their young men sidekicks.
11: You have 5 men in a suitcase. And one of them's on a stick. Who's sliding down the proverbial bat pole now? If you had a theme song, it would be la la la la.
12: You know, I have a wife and kids.
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30: Bill, why is my eye twitching? Does this mean I'm in perimenopause? Where's my phone?
31: Juliana, maybe we can ask an actual human.
30: Yes, because I have questions, and I bet you do too. Like, is it normal to sleep in separate bedrooms? We do that. And I still need to know why my poop's been green.
31: We've got actual people.

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1: Yeah, America's produced like
2: fourth field trip of the day. We got ICs. Actually, I went to a class reunion. It was, I don't know if you've ever been, but my ex-girlfriend was there from high school. We didn't date past high school, and she was still such a bitch. She's like, look how great my life has become since I dumped your loser ass. I'm a peacock. I'm spreading my feathers. I'm a peacock. I'm like, oh, I'm a headbutter, so stick it in here one more time. Put it right on your beak, peacock. She goes, this is my husband, Darren, and he's fourth generation attorney. Who introduces someone like that? Besides her. So I was like, hey, Darren, I'm Chad. I actually dated Stacy in high school. And he goes, oh, you dated her? That's interesting, because for our honeymoon, I took her around the world. And I was like, oh, that's interesting, because for junior prom, I took her virginity.
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4: In the process of a jihad, if you die in the process of killing an infidel, which I'm sad to say is all of us, you will go to heaven and be greeted by 71 dark-haired virgins. Now, anyone who's ever been with one virgin is going, I don't know.
5: For my talent portion, no. No, wait a minute. But then, recently in an article in the New York Times, Koran scholar said, it is not 71 dark-haired virgins, but 71 crystal-clear raisins. Slight difference in translation. It's like finding out thou shalt not kill is thou shalt not quilt. And the Amish are going, we could have had guns all along, Ezekiel. It's like somebody kills himself, goes to the gates of heaven going, where are my bitches? Here are your raisins. Because I do believe that one day Osama will show up to the gates of heaven. There will be George Washington standing with a small bat going, how dare you defile that which we created? And starts wailing on his ass. And then the 70 other members of the Continental Congress come down and start kicking Osama. And Osama starts going, what is this? Where are the virgins? It's 71 Virginians. Karma! Enough of the karma! I must talk to Jesus Christ. Where is Jesus Christ? And St. Peter goes, hey, Jesus, did you call a cab? Aha! I see we have crossed the PC line. It's okay to kick them, but don't make the ethnic joke. Aha! Because I don't understand the whole fundamentalist thing, you see, I'm an Episcopal, that's Catholic light. You know? Same religion, half the guilt. You know? Catholics, you know, you've got confession. Episcopals, we've got Thanksgiving where Dad has a couple of gin and tonics. I never loved your mother, you know that, don't you? But that's because the Episcopal Church was basically a Protestant church. It was Henry VIII going, I'm Pope now, ha ha ha ha. But then there were other Protestants who thought he was too loose, and then they formed the Puritans, our ancestors. People so uptight, the English kicked them out. How anal do you have to be for the English to say, get out. Take your little pimp shoes, get on the sunflower, and go. And they land in America going, hello, we bring you guilt, syphilis, and alcohol. And the Indians go, oh, we have a gift for you. For us, it is a medicinal and sacred herb. But for you, it'll be an addictive carcinogen. Enjoy.
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8: First black president, man. Got problems all over the place, huh? All kind of problems. You don't like criticizing him about their choice of dog. What kind of dog are they going to get? And then, you know, SPCA got on him about, oh, how come he didn't get a shelter dog? How come the president didn't get a rescue dog? He should have gotten a rescue dog. I'm like, the man has to rescue a country that's been abused by its previous owner. Let him have a fresh start with a dog. Damn. And then, you know, then there were problems that, like, out of nowhere, not just your normal problems, you know, like you know, the economy and the two wars that are going on. No, then he started getting all these extra problems, like swine flu and pirates? What the pirates?

0: honking him when he came in there with that. Mr. President, one of our vessels has been taken by pirates. That's a good one, Rom. Get out of here. Pirates. I was so pissed when I saw that. I'm like, pirates. And then when I looked at them, I was like, these aren't pirates. They look like a bunch of carjackers on water. Oh, well, they had machine guns. What, have you seen how big these cargo ships are? They're enormous. They had machine guns. The only way a gun can hurt you when you're on that ship is if you stick your stupid head off the side and look down at the pirates. And who are these captains allowing these little kids to take their big ass boat? I wonder if I'm the captain, say, Captain, there's some pirates. Yeah, there's some pirates down there. Yeah, I just caught a bullet. Look, see? You're the captain. All you gotta do is take that wheel and do one of these. Oh, yeah, they're gone. You know, the one that we caught, we should make an example out of him. Yeah, they should chop his leg off and stick a broom handle up there, put a hook on his hand, stick a parrot on his shoulder, slap an eye patch on him, and kick his ass back to Somalia.
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2: None of it matters. The world is falling apart. The world's melting. All this green guilt. Yes! I had to get one of those pansy tote bags. Those canvas tote with the big handles. And hard to feel like a man with that thing. I also get the baby sling and just... Those things are great, but I never remember it. I'm always in line. I go, damn, the bag! So much guilt. So much guilt. You know, the world is melting. The experts say the Earth's temperature is going to rise 3 degrees in the next 100 years. Well, shouldn't they get the 5-day forecast right first? Shouldn't we know next Tuesday before we start guessing? And I bring my little pansy bag into the store, and I'm trying to recycle and be good, and then all I see is waste. Like, I went into CVS. How much bigger are sales receipts going to get? I bought two things, a pack of gum and Tide detergent, and the receipt was this big. Things coming out of the register for 5 minutes. It's like the opposite of paper towels. The Magna Carta is coming out of the register. Sounds like a chainsaw. I'm like, is there a guy under the register chopping down trees and making receipts? So much crap on those receipts. My horoscope was on there. They give you coupons for stuff you just bought. That would have been nice 5 minutes ago when I came in here. One guy got his receipt and he got angry. He goes, damn it! I go, what happened? He goes, I just got a subpoena. So much crap. You go to the supermarket, same thing. You spend half the day. They go, paper or plastic? Why don't you wrap it in my receipt?
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3: Jim Brewer.
4: So I turn to my kids, because that's another thing. You got to entertain them. They want entertainment. And if you don't have other kids, you're in trouble. I said, half the kids are out in camp or whatever. So I go, okay, gang, here's what we're going to do. You guys pick one thing we can all do together this week. It's got to be free. And it's got to be family friendly, okay? Now, the little clever one comes back 10 minutes later. Dad, we were all listening to the radio. I live in New Jersey, and they have this place in Jersey, which I didn't really know about. She goes, Dad, There's this place right here in New Jersey. It's called Great Adventure Safari Park. And I didn't believe them. So I'm like,
3: Great Adventures?
4: Yeah, it's a safari, but you take your car and you drive through the zoo and the animals are wild. It's like being on a real safari, but with your car. A little word to the wise. If you ever go to this place, bring a rental. Because first of all the animals are waiting for you. They're like, oh, we got a visitor. We got a visitor. There's one elephant. He's missing his one of his legs are turned in. But when you get it, there's all these baboons waiting for you. Not monkeys, baboons. And literally, soon as the gate opened, the baboons are on your car trying to rip it to pieces. He's on the side view mirror working this thing for 10 minutes. And I can only go 10 miles an hour. That's the law. So they're walking alongside your car, staring at you. And they're ripping the hubcaps off and the lining on the hubcaps. And they completely engulf your car. And the kids are starting to get freaked out. Because they're in the window staring at them. And the kids are going, Dad? Dad, are we safe? I'm not going to give you false hope. I don't know.
5: I actually blame Tim McGraw for my second marriage is who I blame. Y'all know who Tim McGraw is? If you don't know who Tim McGraw is, he's a country singer. Now, he came out with a song back when I was 37 years old called Live Like You're Dying. Now, I don't know if you've ever heard the song, but it's a guy who's turning 40 years old who thinks he's going to die. Now, I don't know if you've gathered from my show, but when you get close to 40, you think you're going to die. Every bump on your body, holy hell, there's the cancer. One day I woke up and went, look at that weird mole. Never mind, that's a raisin. That's a raisin. Note to self, no more raisin bran in the bed. But the song came out about living like you're dying, right? Now, if you've never heard the song, it's about a guy who's thinks he's going to die. So what does he do? He loves better. He's a better friend. He jumps out of a plane. He rides a bull for 2.7 seconds. It's a good country song. It really is. It's a good song. I mean, there's a lot of shit on the radio right now. If I hear one more song about somebody getting on their old tailgate in a small town and they're going to drink some beer, slide their girlfriend's pants off, and I'm going to go to rap. I grew up in a small town. The only thing I wanted out of a small town when I was 18 years old is just that, out. But he came out with this song. Now, my mother and my grandmother used to tell me all the time, they say, baby, if you want to see a sign from God, God will send you a sign. You got to be willing to look for that sign and accept that sign. And I was out on tour, and I just finished the show. Everybody's cleared out of the auditorium, and I'm on my knees in front of the lights praying to Jesus. I said, God, is this why I got to keep listening to this song? I says, what are you trying to tell me? Is that the reason why I can't get a relationship to work is because I don't love them like Tim says? I said, you give me one more chance at love, and I will love him like he sings about. And then he sent me my second wife, and the next time I see Tim McGraw, I'm going to punch him in the
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6: I remember my first case. It was a murder trial. And the judge said, would you like to question your client? And I said, I really don't want to talk. And the judge goes, counsel, could you please approach my bench? I said, Your Honor, I really don't want to talk to you either. He goes, what the hell kind of defense attorney are you? I said, defensive. Unfortunately, my client did go to jail. And he vowed that when he got out, he would kill me. Thank God for the death penalty. He should have known better than to hire me when he saw my office was the corner table at a Chinese restaurant. And I think there's nothing wrong with, like, a lawyer occasionally dating a client, you know? Especially if they can't afford your fee. I'm willing to work pro bono. I know what it is to have bad credit. I mean, these credit card companies are after me. They expect me to pay. Why? I was pre-approved. I don't even pay my student loans. That's my way of letting the banks know they shouldn't have loaned me that money in the first place. And they keep calling me up. They go, hey, Tommy, where's our money? I go, how should I know? I mean, don't they have accountants for that?
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7: If you see a free blood pressure test machine at the airport, do not do it. I know it's exciting. You're like, woohoo, free blood pressure test. It's my lucky ding dong day. Also, do not shoot off a gun at the airport. You will never get it on the plane. Side tip. That wasn't even on my list of tips to you guys. It's like a free, they're all free, but that's a free side tip. If you stick your arm in the blood pressure test thing, it gets really tight around your arm to test your blood pressure, and it gets so tight you cannot move, and then kids come and steal your bags. So now you're stuck there watching your Samsonites run down the concourse, and your blood pressure shoots up really high. Here's tip number two. I'm angry about my tips. If you ever go to Buckingham Palace, learn from my mistake. Because you can mess with the guards. They're not allowed to move or talk or do anything at Buckingham Palace. They just have to stand there at attention with their afro hat that's really high and the chin strap that goes on their lip for some stupid reason. Stupid British people. When I was there, you can mess with them. You just be like, how come every time you come around my London Bridge wanna go down? My humps. But when I was there, there's this British lady who goes, you could tweak his nose if you like, pinch his bum. And I'm like, okay, all right. And I reached out and I gave his nose a little tweak. And I gotta tell you, nothing clears up jet lag quicker than the crack of a gun butt against your skull. Do not eat a blueberry crisp flavored Clif Bar. The Clif Bar company has a lot of great products. I would like to get a sponsorship with them, but the blueberry crisp flavored Clif Bar is awful. It tastes like if a foot could fart in your mouth. That's what it tastes like. The other ones are really good.
8: Having sex with someone at work is all right, as long as you don't work in a primary school. I've got a friend who's a part-time teacher. Well, they're all part-time. Are there teachers in? Come on, it's your own time you're wasting. Where are the teachers? Give us a shout, the teachers. And what was it that first attracted you to children? Not all teachers, obviously, that would be mental, but PE teachers, they're wrong-uns. You know why so many American kids die in high school massacres? Because they're not allowed to run in the corridors. Take your time with that. That's wrong on a number of levels. It's very difficult. I don't know if you've noticed this, Birmingham. It's very difficult to get the first kiss right. You want to be firm, but gentle. You want to be manly, but you don't want to wake her up. First dates are very delicate, because if you call her the next day, she'll think you're too keen, she'll be put off. If you never phone, she'll think the worst of you. So what I do as a compromise is I phone her the next day and call her a slag. Sometimes you can sense a friend wants to take things further. Will it ruin the friendship? Things get hot and heavy on the sofa one night, you think, this doesn't feel right. You're my best friend. You're not even allowed on the couch. Mad Dog, Town Boy.
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10: What I realize is that now that I live here in the U.S. and I was born in Africa, technically that makes me African American. I'm going to be president. I gotta tell you, it's awesome being African American, man. Especially a white one. I am pretty sure that has made it quite a bit easier on me, you know what I mean? I don't get pulled over for no reason. But when I do, I have lots of fun with it. You know I pulled you over? Yeah, because I'm African American. No, that's not why, no. You're driving on the sidewalk. Touche. Meanwhile, this arm's rummaging in the glove box. And I am not affiliated with him. Okay? I don't really drive. You guys should all be glad for that. I try to take cabs. The key word is try. Because I can assure you that I've had plenty of cab drivers just pull away from me like, mm-mm. What's he gonna pay with? Sticky change? Yeah, could you help me get it out of my pocket? I gotta tell you guys, being physically disabled and African American, let's just say I look good on paper. Actually, what's really happening up here is this arm acts like some type of antenna. And I am picking up a signal from who knows. Because frankly, you're lucky I'm even facing the right direction.
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11: I do not work out. There it is, ladies. If I ever did work out, I'd do that Fitness Made Simple program. You ever see that guy late at night? Body sculpting, fat-burning workout with fitness celebrity John Bastow. He's a really skinny, chiseled guy with a huge head. He's like, in a few short weeks, you too can dramatically increase the size of your head. You too can have a slimmer midsection and torso if you just stand sideways and walk like a crab the rest of your fat, forgotten life. It's that simple. He looks weird looking too, you know? It's like, I'm not going to give this guy money, so I look weird too. But I look weird if I worked out as much as he did, because I don't want to work on all the not-so-sexy muscles, you know, the neglected muscles. For example, everybody does this, right? Biceps. All day, all tries. 6 hours of triceps nonstop. Girls back, ooh, can I feel your muscle? Well, go ahead, Angel. I'd have skinny chicken legs, but big bowling ball-sized calves. No chest, shoulders, abs, no upper body at all. Just a huge, pulsating, muscular, veiny neck. I was like, ooh, I can't wait to take your shirt off. Actually, you can, because this is it. Guys never get complimented on anything. Guys, ever, ever. Maybe like, nice job on the lawn, Ricky. Thanks. That's it. Girls get all the compliments. You know when girls get the most compliments? The first few weeks or first month or two, you date a guy. Come over, pick you up, walk downstairs all dressed up. Oh, my God, wow. You are beautiful. You are something. Oh, that's not a guy telling you how pretty you are. That is a guy telling you how badly he wants to sleep with you. That's all that is. You look beautiful equals. That's why once you have sex, no more compliments. They disappear. Women start inventing ways to get the compliments back, maybe to get a makeover, do their hair somewhere. Honey, I got the skirt. Honey, I got this skirt. Look at this skirt. It's new. Will you get in the car? You're going to be late. Miss Thumb, I want you to do me a favor. Take your ear and put it to your heart. Just tell me what you feel.
12: I do not understand what you were talking about.
11: Miss Thumb, I spent some quality time with you, and I love you. I love you.
12: What is love? Malfunction. Malfunction. Malfunction.
13: George Carlin.
14: Now, this next piece of material is real simple. It's called free-floating hostility. 24 minor cultural items I'm bored with, tired of, and pissed at. So I hope you're ready for a little random anger. Getting pretty tired of these guys walking around in cowboy hats and cowboy boots. Grown man. It's not even Halloween, for Christ's sakes. I say, hey, Tex, grow up and get yourself a wardrobe consistent with the century you're living in. Why do certain men feel the need to dress up as mythic figures? You don't see anyone walking around in a pirate costume, do you? When's the last guy you ran into had on a Viking outfit? And camcorders. Here is technology gone berserk. Everywhere you go now, there's some dick, some yo-yo, some putz with a camcorder, and he is going to tape everything. Doesn't anyone in this country just stop and look at things anymore? Sort of take them in? Maybe even remember them? Is that just a strange notion? Does experience have to be documented and brought home and saved on a shelf? And do people really watch this? Are people's lives so bankrupt they sit at home looking at things they already did? These guys are so intense, you know? It's always guys. They won't let women touch the cameras. It's a highly technical skill. Look through a hole, push on a button, big skill, and they all think they're Federico Fellini. Ever seen any? Low angles, zooms, and pans, and it's the same ugly three children in every damn shot. All the George Lucas magic in Hollywood is not going to change the unfortunate genetic configuration on the faces of these children. Keep these unfortunate youngsters out of public view.
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9: I spend too much time in hotels, I tell you. Sometimes at night I find myself thinking of the hundreds and hundreds of interesting people that have stayed in my room, and then I'll just get up and sleep in the tub. Because that's nasty. You couldn't give away a used mattress, but we'll pay $100 to sleep on one for a night. We change in hotels. We all kind of turn into kleptos, and we're like, what can I take in here?
15: Time to make some money back. Looks like I don't have to buy shampoo for like a day. Ka-ching!
9: The only toiletry I don't take is the shower cap. Yeah, because I'm one of those weird people who likes clean hair. I've never even met anyone who's used a shower cap. Probably because they all died 80 years ago. If you are the oddball who's going to use a shower cap, you probably brought your own. And a few extra for the rest of the golden girls. Some hotels treat you like a klepto. You go in the closet, they have those hangers with two parts of the tiny baby head so you don't steal them.
15: Oh, really, hotel? You don't trust me with the real hangers? Well, just for that, I'm going to steal the whole damn closet. Let's see how this room works sans closet. This is how I would carry a closet.
9: That's not how you carry a closet. It's the worst closet carrying I've ever seen. There's always that plastic bag for the hotel laundry service. I did that once. It would have been cheaper to have my credit card stolen. $10 to wash a pair of underwear that cost $3. What, you clean it with champagne? I do love that wake-up call, right? How'd that start with someone like,
15: Yeah, my mommy's not here. So I'm gonna need someone to wake me up. By the way, no one tucked me in yet. Go for a story. You got Goodnight Moon down there? How about Harry the Dirty Dog? That's a good one.
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16: Kids are changing, man. Kids now got guns. I wish we had guns. Not that we're gonna shoot anybody, but we had to actually fight. You might remember the 3 o'clock fight you didn't even know you was in? Tell about 250? Fight promoters come to your class. We heard you fighting Calvin. I ain't hear that. That's why we telling you. You ever got a peer pressure ass whipping? That's when your friends convince you that you can kick somebody's ass you know you can't kick their ass. There's this girl named Yabo. I think it was an African for I will whip your bony ass. My friends have me convinced I can beat Yabo. She's 6'1" in the sixth grade. She done whipped everybody's ass but mine.
0: You, David, and she, Goliath.
16: I said, where's she at?
0: Right behind you.
16: She tried to warn me. I don't want to fight you, boy. Don't listen to them. They're going to get you hurt. I'm showing up. Yeah, yeah, but what's up? Yeah. Got a little bit too close. Came home with that snot bubble cry. You ever come home, you got your ass whipped so bad, you can't even hardly cry? You come home. Snot bubbles popping. Poop, poop. You can't talk. Your mother got a boom, what happened to you? Yabba dabba do boy, what you talking about?
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28: 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I Heart Comedy.
29: Oh, here's the car update. Get this. I went to lunch the other day. I went to lunch, first of all, at a restaurant, a good, nice restaurant, where, like, the Olsen twins go and don't eat. Right? Right? And, so, I'm at this place. I come out. Someone has tried to steal my car. I swear to God, a gang, obviously in a shame spiral, has decided to steal my car. I'm literally parked between a Toyota Sequoia and a Lexus. And granted, my car is unlocked, and they can't do it. They deserve the moniker low self-esteem gang. I can't believe they couldn't do it, because the AAA guy was like, he was almost there. He's just this piece. This is not the Gone in 60 Seconds gang, okay? And a hatchback? You're not going to go on some rampage in a hatchback. I swear to God, you're not going to live like natural-born killers. I have no idea why they would try to steal my vehicle, except for shame. But whatever. But to replace the ignition switch on an 89 Mazda, you have to build like a time machine. I couldn't believe it. And then the weirdest thing is when I bought that car here because, well, you know. And I bought that car here and the previous car I had was an 82 Escort. Oh, sure. And that was back in the mid-90s. And But because this guy, these guys came up to me afterwards. They're like, are you looking for a new car? We can hook you up with a new car. When the Escort died. And I was like, well, yeah, kind of. Just till spring, sort of. But and they didn't have a dealership. They were just two guys from like Egan who like fixed cars. And they had a farm or something where they had a bunch of cars. And they're like, well, how much do you want to spend on a car? And I said, $200. Because that's what I wanted to spend. And they said, well, we have $200 cars. But, you know, if you're willing to spend $400, we offer financing.
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0: Russell Peters.
1: Where are the Arabs at tonight? Arabs in the house, where are you? All strategically placed, I see. That's no accident, huh? All in the center.
9: If this way, we all go boom in the middle over. Everything is...
1: What kind of Arab are you, bro? Moroccan? And Iraq? Just Iraq? So not Moroccan. You're Iraqi. I've been to Iraq. Obviously, to perform, but obviously not for, you know, the Iraqis. It's not a very, you know, comedy-filled place, you know. It's not like there's comedy clubs in Iraq, you know, like, welcome to Saddam's Jihad Hut. You know, it's not like, our comedy is the bomb. Watch us explode with laughter. So you're Iraqi. What are you guys over there? Kuwait.
9: Saudi.
1: Is it Saudi or Saudi? Because I did shows in Bahrain once, and there were Saudi people in the audience, and I go, oh, where are you from? The guy goes, Saudi! And I thought he hiccuped or something while he was saying Saudi. I thought he was like, Saudi, you know, but like, I go, what did you say? He goes, Saudi! And I go, and I asked somebody after, I go, why is he saying Saudi? And they go,
9: that is actually the correct way of saying Saudi. It's Saudi.
1: I go, so do I drive an Audi or an Audi? What am I driving? I always have fun in the Middle East. I always have a good time. My white friends, have you gone to the Middle East at all? No, you should go check it out. I like that. You shaved your head, but you kept a unibrow. That's very cool. I like... That's pretty insane looking, that thing. Look at that. That's... Well, I was going bald, but if I had hair, it would come down to here, wouldn't it? You should go check out the Middle East. It's not at all how the media makes the Middle East seem. It's... You watch the news, especially the North American news, they have some sort of hard-on for the Arabs. And that whenever they show you Arab people on the news, they're always... They make them look crazy. That's the thing. Don't they? When you watch the news and you watch, like, CNN, don't you get mad? They just make Arabs look like they're exploding every 5 minutes. You know what I mean? They make it look like they're walking around going, yes, I'm going shopping. What are you going to do? Oh, I'm going to blow up. Okay, well, I'll see you in paradise. Okay? Hey, save me a virgin. I'm kidding. You earned them. You earned them. They're yours. You go to the Middle East, very friendly people. I always have fun with the Arabs. They're actually very nice. And you know what I'm talking about, Saudi guy. He's like, I know I'm very rich. It's okay, but... And like Arab rich, brown guy. Arab rich, very different than anybody else's rich. I may be considered American rich. That's cute to Arabs. Like American rich. I have $10 million. Arab rich.
9: I don't know which pants I put the $10 million in. I don't... Oh, there, maybe in the wash I'll find it one day. No.
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0: Richard Pryor.
11: Thank you. It is wonderful being here. Anybody got a light, a match, light? Give me, please. Just a light, brother. Thank you.
12: Throw it to me. I got it. Got to be careful with these matches.
11: When I started in show business, I always thought it was cool because I went out with a Playboy bunny. I said, this is it. I have reached the top. And this lady, she took me to this beautiful apartment. It was like, just like you never see in your life. And we were sitting down having a little midnight snack. And she was cool. She was luscious, man. She was talking to me. She said, you know that act you do about the little kids? I said, yeah. I said, you like that? She said, yeah, would you mind talking like a little kid? Now? She said, yeah. I said, oh, yeah, that's my act. I, you really, little kid? You mean when, okay, Dave, how you doing? You mean like this? And she said, yeah. And she start taking off. And I start talking like a little kid. And the more she would take off, the younger I would get. By the time she got to her panties, I was on the floor talking about, I ended up in the womb. She gave birth to me about 9:30.
28: 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You've come to the right place. 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
0: Doug Stanhope.
13: Alcohol doesn't get credit where credit is due. And it's not the best drug. It's not even in the top five, but it's the easiest one to get. And we are a fat, lazy country of convenience. And alcohol is a very convenient drug. If this was an ecstasy bar, I would come in, I'd order a large, I'd be drinking Evian right now, right? But it ain't that easy to get. And at the same time, if drinking required that I had to sit in a Denny's parking lot for 2 hours in the middle of the night waiting for my friend Alan to answer his voicemail and finally show up just to drop off a six-pack, yeah, I'd never drink again. I'm lazy, what I am. But it's got benefits. It doesn't get the credit. You can find every statistic and number and pie chart for where alcohol has ruined the party. But the benefits, for a while, flight attendants were trying to lobby to get alcohol taken off of airplanes. Because they said, 91% of all air rage incidents are alcohol related. Okay, fine. How much air rage is averted because of alcohol, right? How many times was someone just about to choke out that flight attendant that should have been replaced by a Coke machine years ago? They're the worst now. Since 9/11, they're all full of that hero syndrome in their head, and they think they're the last line of defense to the cockpit rather than a waste of space and polyester. And maybe someone gets on the plane and he's just been trying to get from point A to point B and waiting in lines and screened, and the only difference between that and a prison search, and he goes through that, he gets to the front gate and they go, we accidentally oversold this flight. We're looking for volunteers who will sit another night in Memphis because we goofed and oversold the flight. If I had a used car and I sold it to three different people and I took cash, they all show up on the same day to pick it up. I'm looking for two volunteers who will wait till I accidentally oversold this Dodge Omni. So I would be doing jail time for fraud. Maybe someone goes through all that and he's about to tear out the larynx of the pig that tells him to sit up straight during takeoff because he's had enough. But no, he has a few vodka Collins first and he chills out just enough to let her live one more day. How many times has alcohol been the hero?
28: I Heart Comedy.
14: Bobby Collins.
15: You know, when I was a kid growing up in New York, we used to have a game called Ringolivio. You remember that? Yeah. Oh, yeah. You know, or any other city you're in, you had your own game, but you always had base. Remember base? Nobody could touch you when you're on base. You always had boundaries, but you always came back to base. Somebody run over, hey, oh, can't touch me, base, right? And then there was those guys that went out of bounds. Sometimes we never saw them again. Once in a while, one would wander back in after a month or two. Where you been? I was out of bounds. We're sharing the planet with a lot of different types of people now. We gotta start thinning out the herd. You know, you can't take the New York out of me, but you can't take that white trash southern trailer park out of Bill Clinton. Look at these frumpy horsehead Monica Chubb. Want to clean yourself with a chicken. Why don't we just level the White House and make it a big trailer park? Chickens running around and sheep and Monica breastless. She snapped her thong. It's been a while since a woman turned around at a bar, hiked up her skirt, and snapped her thong. And she did it to the President of the United States. And he responded, whoa! It was out of bounds. There's a lot of people out. Mike Tyson. Oh. See, we're on the East Coast. We know someone like that, it's a disease. You kill it before it spreads. You kill it. The man ate another man's head. Hello? It's like Mike, chicken steak on his head. Oh, that's out of bounds. You're gonna have to die. Is the ship's leaving the port, you're not coming. Yeah, and we're not even turning around to say come back. Goodbye, Mike, we're not coming. Jeez.
0: Brian Regan.
14: Who knows, man? I lived in New York City for a while before I came out here. My apartment was really small in New York. I had a goldfish and I had to keep him in a shot glass. No, it's okay, a little pebble in there for scenery, so. He liked that. He was like, yeah, this is just like the ocean. I like to watch when he try to turn around here. Filtering system, I take a straw. It's like a jacuzzi room. Oh, yeah. I think people are unfair to their pets, you know? Like putting a pet bird in a cage, that's pretty nice, huh? Get in there, clank, shut up. I'll be making the decisions. I was wondering what a bird's thinking, standing in a cage. Hey, thank you. Hey, I've been blessed with the gift of flight. Appreciate the environment. I know how to fly. I'm standing on a stack. Hey, I've already read these newspapers. In fact, I've whited out some typos. I don't know what animals think, you know? You ever knock over an ant pile? Isn't it amazing that they all start rebuilding it that second? They're all running around. You'd think, you know, there'd be just a minute, you know, where they'd all get upset. And you just knock it over. Oh, man! I don't believe it! Look at this! Even if most of them started working, there'd be a few hanging off to the side going, I ain't doing that again. Standing right there, just gonna knock it over again.
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16: I'm bluish. I'm black and Jewish. Any bluish people in here? Lisa Bonet didn't get the invite, or what? Who are the famous black Jews? There's Sammy Davis Jr., Lenny Kravitz, Jesus, and Whoopi Goldberg. I think that's it. The Goldbergs. My dad is from Haiti. My dad is Haitian. And my mom is from 112th Street. Guess who's Jewish? And that's why I look like a Muppet. This is a true story. This is a true story. And then I'll get right back to lying compulsively. I'm sitting down eating lunch with my Caucasian friend, Taylor, who's in college. And she goes... This is true. She goes, Eric, I don't mean to sound racist, but... Which is already an awesome way to start a sentence with your ethnic friends, by the way. I'm like, I can't wait for the tolerant half of the sentence. She goes, Eric, I don't mean to sound racist, but all black people kind of do look like monkeys. You gotta admit. That is the most racist thing anyone's ever said to me in my entire life. And then I looked down and I was peeling open a banana and eating it. Touche, all right. So I threw my poop at her and I ran back to the zoo.
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17: I had to fly from LA today to do the show.
0: which is my own fault, you know, because I'm working. But you ever get on a plane, there's the two nightmares, right? The fat guy, that sucks. The sweaty fat guy, right? We've all had that guy, right? That's the worst. The big sweaty fat, he's eating all the time. Did you ever sit next to a fat guy that brings his own food? Oh, man. But there's not enough food in the airplane for you, fatso? But the second worst one is the one I had today. The woman who won't shut up. Sitting behind me, like 24. Think she's the most interesting broad in the history of broads? No! 5 hours she talked for. I was trying to sleep. I was exhausted. 5 hours. I work at the Travel Channel. That's really interesting. I fly all over the world and travel, travel, this and that, travel, that, travel, travel. The guy sitting next to her wasn't her boyfriend. A regular guy was like, And I'm trying to sleep, but she won't shut up. And finally, she falls asleep. And I'm wide awake. And what's with the pilots? They have to come out and tell you everything they do for the entire flight.
17: This is the captain speaking, and we're going to be flying right now to Boston. And we'll be flying over Colorado into over Chicago and down the East Coast. And I'll be checking in with you from time to time. Well, this is the captain again, and... Just want to let you know, you can unfasten your seatbelts now and should be smooth sailing for the next few hours. This is your captain again. I'm wearing blue pants and a white shirt. I'm a big fan of wrestling, and my friends call me Nick.
0: I don't want to hear any reports unless we're going down, all right? If we're going down, come in.
17: We're all
0: going
17: to die, okay? See you later.
0: That's all. That's all I need, okay?
28: Comedy all the time. I Heart Comedy.
18: Yo, my buddy thinks he's a gangster. It's so funny because he's not gangster at all. Like, at all. Like, he's a wannabe gangster. Like, you never, he's always gangster. Here's a new rule, okay? Here's a new rule, all right? You only need to be gangster when gangster things go down. You don't need to be gangster 100% of the time, all right? Like, I see this dude sometimes at like 8:30 in the morning. Nobody needs to wake up gangster in the morning. Like, nobody ever needs to be like, bing! Hey, you never know what's gonna happen. Yeah, I do. You're just gonna eat breakfast. That's what's gonna happen. Yeah, but you never know what's gonna happen during breakfast, you know what I mean? I might be eating them eggs. What if them eggs is acting up? I might have to pep, pep, put a spark to them eggs. Yeah, if them eggs is trifling, I'm like, yeah, but then brap, brap, pep, pep. He's such a wannabe gangster, man. He always starts conversations out like this. Hey, dog, you know what I mean? Not yet, you didn't say anything. What are you, the Quentin Tarantino of gangsters? Just starting the story at the end? I was talking about British dudes threatening you. Yo, that's confusing. But nobody is more confusing when they threaten you than a gangster. Here's my buddy. I saw my buddy walk his dog on my gangster friend's lawn, and this is how he threatened him. He goes like this. Hey, dog, I know you ain't gonna act like you ain't want no dog on my lawn. My buddy was like, do you want the dog on your lawn or not? I know you ain't gonna act like you ain't want no dog on my lawn. There's so many double negatives in that sentence. I know you ain't gonna act like you ain't want no dog. I know you not ain't gonna act like you ain't not gonna not. I know you not ain't gonna not. Never gonna not act like you ain't not want no. I'll be right back. I gotta figure this out.
28: I Heart Comedy.
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2: Yeah, I've always been called heady. And for some reason, when people tell you that, when they say that you're heady, they think that they're being nice. And it's really a horrendous insult. You know? You're very heady. I get it. So, like, I don't live in the real world. I'm just working through things in my mind and making stuff up. And, you know, I'm intelligent, but I can't activate it in a way that has any, you know, real impact on anything. And I'm just spinning plates up there. And you're just watching me spin plates saying, oh, look at the heady man. And they say, exactly, exactly. That was a good illustration of being heady. So I've now been told that I should get out of my head. So now I'm on a train, a subway here in New York, worrying about being in my head, just sitting there sweating. It's summer. I'm rappelling down the pit of self, you know, looking for something helpful I might have scrawled on the wall on another trip down there, some artifacts, some stone tools, an old baby toy. And a woman walks onto the train with a box, and in the box is an ice cream maker. I know because it's on the box. And immediately, like that, I go, I've got to get an ice cream maker. How do you even make ice cream? How do you make chocolate ice cream? Could I make ice cream as good as the ice cream you get in the store? I read on the label of Häagen-Dazs that there's eggs in it. Do you freeze eggs and the germs go away? Is it okay to put eggs in ice cream? Is eggs in all ice cream? How do you make vanilla ice cream? I love ice cream. I don't think I could have an ice cream maker because that'd be like living with a drug dealer. I mean, how would I handle that? But I would love to make good chocolate ice cream. And then I literally had to say, dude, get out of your head. And then I had to stop myself from yelling out loud at the woman, I guess you can handle it.
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3: I like this crowd. We got a nice, cool mix here. Nice racially diverse mix. I'll tell you guys right off the bat, I'm Iranian. All right, doesn't usually get a round of applause. That's okay. Actually, it's a lie. I'm not Iranian. I was Iranian for 20 years.

0: 23 years up until September 11th, and now I'm Puerto Rican, all right? Any Puerto Ricans in the house? Yeah, all right, cool. Play along with me on this. This is fun. Ready? Watch this, everybody. Puerto Rico! I love that. It's like Puerto Rican Marco Polo. It's like, Puerto Rico, ho, got you, Miguel. All right, let's go. How you doing, sir? No, don't worry about it. Oh, that was very nice. He's like, excuse me. You're excused. Where are you coming from? No, not... I mean, where are you from? Like, New York or...
1: South Carolina.
0: South Carolina. I got nothing on that. All right, cool. what was I talking about? What am I doing here? Puerto Ricans. Puerto Ricans scare me. I'll tell you why. Because it doesn't matter how strong they are or how much, you know, when they talk, they go into detail, and it's really scary. Like, this Puerto Rican guy bumped into me on the street. He's like, mira, you got a problem? I was like, no, I'm cool. He's like, no, you're not cool, okay? I'll cut your face, and they're going to stab you in the lung, and you're going to fall on the ground, start kicking your stomach, you start bending up blood. Then they say to NYU Hospital on 33rd and 1st, granted, they have the number one emergency room in the country, according to U.S. News and World Reports, but you're going to be dead, because what do you think about that, huh? And I was like so in awe of his whole little speech, though, that all I could say was, you had me at Mira. So.
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3: And strippers have weird names for, they groom their areas in very specific ways, and they have weird names for it. Like, do you know what it's called when a lady grooms everything but a superfluous square of hair above the awesomeness underneath? Do you know what it's called? Not the landing strip. The landing strip is when it's rectangular, right? Like a runway? Facing the wrong way? You don't land on a lady this way. No, when it's a perfect square, they call it the Hitler stash. Because it is square like Hitler's mustache. Really, strippers? Was Charlie Chaplin patch taken? Because he was a little more fun than Hitler. Why would you name the most awesome thing in the world after the worst person in the history of mankind? First of all, I don't even understand the philosophy behind this grooming. Like, shave it off or don't. Like, you don't mow part of your lawn and go, I'm leaving the part by the door 3 inches taller. Like, it's all one length. And I am not a Hitler fan by any stretch of the imagination. But do you really feel like this was the legacy he intended to leave on mankind? One day I hope that women will shave in the shape of mine, Schnurrbart! Attack Poland! No, Germans aren't that funny. Well, they are. I feel like Germans get a bad rap in our culture. Whenever you see a German in film, they're usually like vilified or creepy, like Raiders of the Lost Ark. Yes, I know you will. Like, that's Germans to us, right? And it's... Germans get a really bad rap for not being funny and being humorless, and it's not true. I actually found the German comedy website, herjokebaron.de, and this is a simple knock-knock joke that I hope you'll take part in, but I think it will provide a small window into their hilarity, so here we go. Klappe, klappe. Wer ist da? Wer ist da? Wer ist da? Wer ist da? Ich habe keinen Wert und ist keinen Gott. Ha, ha, ha, ha. For those of you who don't speak German, that means knock knock, who is there? Peaches. Peaches who? Peaches have no intrinsic value and there is no God. Hilarious. Oh, hilarious, Germans.
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5: The last thing is charity. No people that want me to help them with their charity. Backstage, I got 9 letters. Oh, please, you went on Celebrity Apprentice, will you help us with our charity? I have my own charities. Thank you very much. And I am very charitable. You can look at me. You can see, just give, give, give. Every year, National Chairwoman for Osteoporosis, do not applaud, because you're always here. Snap, snap, and applaud. I went to the osteoporosis big meeting, right? And they gave me a standing ovation. I thought they'd all left. All you saw was like this. Yeah. And I had have a new charity, which I love. It's for old people, sex for old people. And I'm going to ask you to sign up in the lobby on your way out. It's called Feels on Wheels. It is just... because it's very important. I am a very charitable person. You have no idea. You know who taught me to be charitable? Sean Penn. Sean Penn said to me, oh, he's so smart. He said, Joan, you'll get the paparazzi. That's why we all do charity. You know that. That's why all the celebrities do charity, because you get your picture in the paper. They take your picture. He said to me, you go and you do something. It's like a win-win. You help some ass. That's what it's all about. And he and I, the first thing we did, we went to the city. Oh, the one that got, oh, you know, the city that got wet, New Orleans. We went, what a bunch of ass. You build a city below sea level, it rains, and you're wet. Surprise. So Sean said, let's go to New Orleans. So we went to New Orleans, and we had a fabulous time. I talked about this on Jimmy Fallon show. We had our own boat, which was great. And in it, I had my hairdresser and my makeup man and my PR person and the New York Times and the Wall Street Journal and Entertainment Tonight. It was just great. And we bought sandwiches. It was really good. And it was one of those perfect days. You know, not too bright on the water, just really nice and all. And they're taking a picture, and we're rowing, la, la, la. And then every once in a while, to ruin the whole damn thing, a hand would come up and out of the water and grab the boat. No, no, no, get your own. Get your own boat.
1: This guy told me, it sucks for him. He's always stereotyped as a terrorist, you know? Whenever he travels, people assume he's a terrorist. And that does suck, but this is America. Every ethnic group has a stereotype that they've had to overcome at some point in their history. I mean, I'm half Colombian and half Spanish. I don't get upset every time people assume that I'm a bullfighter. I don't. I just deal with it. It's my little cross to bear. I can't be seen with a sword or a cape, you know. You don't think I'd love to wear my skin-tight pink capri pants with the bedazzling on them? You know, without hearing, look at that bullfighter. I told you they was all bullfighters. And in New York, you know, they have signs everywhere in the subways that watch out for anything out of the ordinary. Watch out for suspicious activities. If you see something, say something. That's their way of defending us. If you see something, say something. First of all, in New York City, have you been in New York City? What doesn't look like suspicious activity? You would have to spend your whole day tackling people and apologizing. Oh, sorry about that. You look vaguely foreign, moved kind of quick. Can't be too careful these days. You know, look like you might have had a bomb. Good luck with that baby. I hope it works out for you. Can't be too careful. And then they put terrorism experts on CNN with their doomsday scenarios of what might happen. And you get the sense that they're coming up with ideas that the terrorists haven't thought of themselves. They're like, you know, Wolf, very few people know this, but there's actually an incredibly important atomic substation located right in Ocala, Florida. Now, it wouldn't be hard for them to find. I'll show you right here on the map exactly where it is. All it would take is a very small explosive charge placed in this exact spot right here. Even a firecracker would do it, Wolf, or a bottle rocket, or even an Egg McMuffin. If they were to smear an Egg McMuffin right on this spot right here, the entire Eastern Seaboard would go down. There's only one security guard there. His name is Bob, and he's a bit of a boozer. So just imagine how easy it would be for them to get in there. It's frightening, really.
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6: Every time I go to a fast food restaurant and order a hamburger, you want cheese on that? Did I order a cheeseburger? I ordered a hamburger, and I want ham on it. People can say something stupid. And don't do other people favors. Other people get jealous and start making up phrases like, oh, he's just blowing smoke up your ass. Let me tell y'all something. If you can find somebody willing to blow smoke up your ass, you got yourself one real good friend there, you know that? I'm going to Atlanta tomorrow. I'm going to see my uncle, Uncle Bo. Now, Uncle Bo can say some stupid things. Uncle Bo is the type of guy who will ask you a question and answer it at the same time. You ever find people like that? Ask you a question and answer it at the same time. How y'all get up here? Walk. What's your mama send you for some sugar? Where your dad at work? time to get off? 6 o'clock? What you kids doing at home? Ain't no school today? Why y'all ain't talking? Cat got your tongue? How come it's so hot in here? Y'all got the heat on? What you eating, boy? Chicken? What y'all watching, the game? Who preaching tomorrow, Reverend Johnson? Who new car in the driveway, yours? Why you calling the doctor? You sick?
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7: So we show up to this Domino's. It's like 2 a.m. There's only 4 people in the place. There's me, Andre, the Domino's employee who's standing behind 6 inches of bulletproof glass. And there's one guy sitting at a table by himself. Me and Andre, we both go up to the counter. We order pizzas. I get a Coca-Cola. And we go and we sit at this metal bench near the front door and we start talking about unicorns or whatever. And after a few minutes, the guy at the table sees us, hangs up his phone, and just starts yelling from across the room. He's just like, yo, money! And me and Andre are just sitting there at this bench like, which one of us is money? So we decide I was money, right? And I get up and I walk over to this guy's table and I'm basically like, hello, I'm Mr. Money. How can I help you this evening? And the guy looks at me and he's like, yo, my man, give me $2. And I was like, oh, okay, well, what do you need $2 for? And he goes, I need to take the bus. But you have to understand, at the time, the bus in Boston was only 90 cents. So I looked at him and I was like, the bus in Boston's only 90 cents. Sir. And he goes, yeah, I know, give me $2. And I was like, oh yeah, good point. So I pull out my wallet, I open it up, I look inside, and all I have is a $1 bill and a $20 bill. I just stare at my money for half an hour, I think. Finally, I do some arithmetic, I take out the $1 bill, I slide it over to him, looks at me, he's just like, yo, what's this? And I was like, that is a dollar. That's enough to take the bus, so have fun on the bus. Yo, I don't think you heard me. I said, give me $2. You see, the thing is I only have a $1 bill and a $20 bill. So you can understand the conundrum there, because he starts nodding his head and he goes, okay, give me $20. I pull my wallet out again. I take out the $20 bill. I slide it over to him. And then as I do, I go and I reach for my $1 bill to get that back. He wouldn't allow it. He grabbed it. He had all my money. I look down. In my hand, I'm holding 20 ounces of Coca-Cola, right? I'm like, oh, thank you, Lord. And I slowly, crazy, never breaking eye contact with this guy, I open my Coca-Cola and just start gulping from it. And with each gulp, I can see in his eyes, he's just getting angrier and angrier at me. Finally, he gets up, gets right in my face, and he goes, you better not drink that Coke outside, mother... And I just immediately snarf all over myself. I just cough up Coke. It's coming out my nose. I'm drooling. I'm, like, shaking. I'm like, what? What does that mean? What does that mean? Is that a threat? Are you threatening me? I have no idea what's happening right now. He shakes his head. He points outside to where it's snowing. And he's just like, nah, dog. Nah, it's way too cold outside to be drinking soda pop. You're gonna get sick. And then he zipped up his coat and just left with all my money. And I was standing there frozen, just like, what just happened? I think I just paid $21 to go to the world's scariest health clinic.
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3: And I went to England. I spent a month there. I liked England. Everything's different. I mean, that's obvious, but some of the differences were cool. I like the money. The money, instead of a dollar bill, they have the pound coin. And it's a coin, and you throw it on the counter. It felt kind of cool, like the Old West. Like going to, you know, being on the dusty trail. You see a saloon, so you walk over with your horse. You throw the rope vaguely at the pole outside. The thing they do. Well, it's my whole life on that horse. Should be fine. Just walk in a saloon. Give me a beer,
9: bottle of whiskey in a room for a week and steak dinner, a shave and a haircut, and a bath, and some new clothes and a hat and some boots, and some oats from a horse and a woman. Here you go. Ping! That's all. One heavy coin. You're fine. Nobody adds up all those things you mentioned. They don't check to see what coin it was. The guy just keeps drying the glass. Things were very vague back then. Things just cost money. Hey, how much is that? Money. In the old English movies, it was different. It was a little sack of coins. Remember that little drawstring sack tossed over by some faggy lord with a ruffled shirt? Throw it disdainfully down to some commoner who's gonna do something beneath his station. Follow the girl and report back to me at midnight. Bring a shovel and a sack. And two reliable men such as yourself. Mm-hmm. What's that? Oh, yes, of course. Well, this ought to be sufficient. Mm-hmm. Chink.
10: Well, thank you, sir.
3: The guy's so happy to get a general amount of some kind of currency or another. He didn't, like, count it. I think you only gave me enough for the shovel. It's not enough there. Here.
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10: Does anybody really understand Chinese? I'll tell you why I'm asking. Because when I was in Chinatown today, seriously, there's like a Chinese guy walking his dog, and we get to the corner, and he says to the dog, or something like that. I wasn't listening. None of my business. But anyway, the dog sits. I go, the dog knows Chinese. That dog is smarter than I am. It's a Chinese dog. But you understand what I'm saying, sweetheart? People mix up Asian people. I mean, you can't always tell who's Chinese, who's Japanese. No, exactly. See, people get mad at me. People are so PC. But if there was a Chinese guy on this stage and a Japanese guy, you can't always tell who's who. You can tell when they speak their native tongue. That's when you tell them apart. Like Japanese, you've been to Benihana or like a sushi bar. Japanese is a beautiful language, but it sounds like they're constipated. Exactly. Where Chinese is the exact opposite. Chinese sounds like the gay guy, you like that? I wrote that for you. I wrote that for you. Here comes the airplane into the hangar. You see what I do? I bring the homos and the black people together. That's what I do. I unify people. As your mayor, this is what I do. Get the homo a drink. What about the black guy? What do you want? Like a Cavassier grape soda? That'll shut him up. Okay. And some cheese noodles. That'll keep him quiet. I know people. I love people.
11: George Carlin.
12: Hi.
13: Hi.
12: Hey, what do you say? How are you, man? Hello, good night. How are you? This is my job. Welcome to my job, man. Everybody doesn't have an audience on their job. Might be nice if they did, though. Have three people sitting on the other side of your desk. Yes, hey, he's okay. Originally, this job was called Fool. Always want to put it down under occupation on the form, you know? Occupation? Fool. I think I'd spell it with the final E just to piss him off. You know?
13: I understand your son's a fool, Mrs. Carlin.
12: America's fastest rising young fool. Well, in the old days, they were using the real thing. Folks who normally spend a lot of time in closets. And, well, there were jesters and there were buffoons. There were various kinds. But there were just plain old... They were entertaining. I guess it happened by accident one night. The dancers were late or something, you know. Throw the fool out there. Hey, he's good. Damn. Good. People always wonder how you get this job, how you get started. It's largely hereditary. And like everything else, environmental too. Being funny on the streets, that's a part of the start. Knowing you're funny when you're a kid. Street humor as opposed to school. In school it was easy. Being a class clown was really easy because people aren't allowed to laugh in school.
11: It was nice because the other person got in trouble. The guy who left was the one that really got all the heat. Because he couldn't control himself and he burst out. You whip a quick face on Roger and look around like you're interested in the problem on the blackboard, and Roger's in trouble. You know?
14: Hey, Roger! Roger, there's nothing funny here outside.
11: I think you'd clear the room if you were good. You know? Sometimes they'd cross you up, though, and they'd say, Roger is going to stand up and tell us all what's so funny, isn't he, Roger? Roger.
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4: Ali Wong.
15: People are always very surprised at how offstage with my husband, I'm a completely different person. You would not recognize my personality at all with him. With him, I'm very soft and like very nurturing and very domestic. We've been together now for 5 years. And for 5 years, I've packed his lunch every single day. Yeah. Yes. Yes. Yes. I did that so that he'd become dependent on me. Because he graduated from Harvard Business School, and I don't want to work anymore. I straight up don't want to work anymore. I don't feed him out of the goodness of my heart. I do it as an investment in my financial future. Because I don't want to work anymore. I've been reading that book by Sheryl Sandberg. She's the COO of Facebook. And she wrote that book that got women all riled up about our careers, talking about how we as women should challenge ourselves to sit at the table and rise to the top. And her book is called Lean In. Well, I don't wanna lean in, okay? I wanna lie down. I want to lie the down. Feminism is the worst thing that ever happened to women. Our job used to be no job. We had it so good. We could have done the smart thing, which would have been to continue playing dumb for the next century and be like, we're dumb women. We don't know how to do anything. So I guess we better just stay at home all day and eat snacks and watch Ellen. Because we're too stupid to have any real responsibility. And then all these women had to show off and be like, we could do it. We could do anything. Shut up. Don't tell them the secrets. They ruined it for us. And now we're expected to work. When I hear the phrase double income household, I want to throw up. A lot of women get very upset with me about those comments. And they're like, but Allie, we have so many more options now. Oh, you don't think we had a lot of options when our day was free? Unscheduled, unsupervised, and most importantly, sponsored? You know how much food tastes when you know you had to earn it? A lot of my friends, when we walk around together, they'll get very judgmental about housewives that we'll see on the street. And they'll be like, look at that housewife not doing anything. Look at that housewife just walking around all day, getting massages in her Lululemon pants. I'm like, that bitch is a genius. She's not a housewife. She's retired. I do write for Fresh Off the Boat on ABC. Yeah, which is, it's a great show. I love it a lot. I love my coworkers. It's a great writing staff. And in terms of day jobs, it's probably one of the best you could ask for. But I still gotta work at an office every day, which means I gotta in an office every day. Housewives, they don't gotta in an office. Housewives get to in their house, skin to seat. They don't gotta use that horrible toilet paper cover. They don't gotta 10 times a day, every day. Like you're about to eat a sad ass meal. They don't gotta do that. They don't gotta use that one ply toilet paper, that office toilet paper that they purposely make difficult to pull out. They're trying to ration me with their communist toilet paper. That's not even effective. It basically just dehydrates your butthole. It's basically like wiping your butt with the desert. I literally spat on my toilet paper 2 days ago to try to make a MacGyver baby wipe to moisten it. And then it backfired because my fingers broke through and digitally stimulated more doo-doo to come out. And then I had to start all over again. And you can never finish wiping at work because you always feel rushed because you're paranoid that your coworker's going to recognize your shoes underneath the stall. And you're like, oh no, Courtney's listening. She's waiting. She's timing me. And then you hurry, hurry, hurry. And then you never finish wiping. And then your butthole feels caked in doo-doo all day long. And then if you dare scratch yourself, your underwear at the end of the day looks like it's been run over by the Goonies. Housewives, they don't gotta muffle their too. They don't gotta worry about the velocity with which their doo-doo comes out. They don't gotta try to, you know, squeeze the butt cheeks together to make sure that the doo-doo comes out at a slow and steady pace so that no unpredictable noise suddenly escapes and brings you deep, deep. Housewives are free to just blow ass into the toilet and let it echo and reverberate to the ends of their hallways while watching as much Netflix on their iPad as they want. They don't gotta take these boring, repressed. They can listen to podcasts, Planet Money. They could do whatever they want. You know, it's very distracting for me when I hear my coworkers blow ass into the toilet. I lose respect for them. Nothing they say to me anymore holds any sort of credence. I heard one of my coworkers blow ass into the toilet the other day. This bitch had the nerve to come up to me and say, "You need to get to work on time." I was like, "You need to eat bananas." I saw those green ballet flats. I know that was you. Don't try to tell me to get my together when I heard you not have your together.
2: 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Funny lives here.
16: I'm telling you, every Jew I know has the bad sinuses. I'm telling you, I think it's a Semitic thing. I had this one nostril. 4 years completely clogged, right? No, so I went to the ear, nose, throat, you know, hair, shoulder, eyebrow. So I said to this guy, I'm like, I cannot breathe through this nostril. And he says to me, you have to get your deviated septum repaired. Then he says to me, while I'm in there, I'll make your nose a little smaller. I said, I don't want my nose smaller. I want to be able to breathe. I got the entire inside redone. $4,500, lady, you know what I can do? New Year's. I don't even need a noisemaker. I'm like, this one is smooth. Happy New Year. There's something wrong with me. Rosh Hashanah. Tekiya. Shrua. All right. Oh, the Jews enjoyed the shofar joke. Very nice. So sad, my life. You should be proud, whatever you are, your religion, your race. I mean, I swear to you, my mother's obsessed with the Jews. It's pathetic. She thinks Jews are perfect. I'm like, all right, here's the thing. when they picked up that David Berkowitz, the son of Sam, on Long Island, I swear to God, I thought my mother was going to have a heart attack. She calls me up 2 days later. Adopted! Talk to you later. So long. But I have traveled. Now, our country, the people are really smart in our country. Very well educated. We're really into the education here. And I once went to this play. I went to Flint, Michigan to perform at this college. They had never seen a Jew before. It was hilarious. I swear to God, I was going on stage, and right before I went on stage, I went up to the student body president. I said, look, I need to know for my act, do you guys have any Jews here? And she goes, Jews? Yeah, we have apple juice, grapefruit juice, and orange juice. Okay, here's a Mensa application. Why don't you fill that out while I'm on stage, and then I'll go tell you.
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29: Shoot, I was a dog. I was a dog all the way up until the day I heard Mariah Carey like me. And I took my ass to church. Oh, yeah, I was born again. I was saved. This is a blessing from Jesus. I start speaking in tongues and everything. Oh, shit about a Honda. Oh, Lord. Oh, Mama Mariah, Mariah, Mariah. It was. I went straight to the pastor, y'all, straight to my pastor. And I told him, I was like, look, I know in the past I have definitely been hard on women, fornicating, doing all things I'm not supposed to do, but I have met the woman of my dreams and I want to do right by her. I do. I want to be the best man I could possibly be, faithful, best husband. What do I got to do? Y'all want to know what the pastor said? Look how quiet it got in here. It's like, damn the jokes. This just turned into a seminar. What the pastor say? What he say? Nah, he kept it simple. He told me, if you want to be faithful, if you want to be a good husband, all you have to do is separate the man from the ego. Simple as that. Think about the concept. Fellas, y'all get it? Y'all know what I'm saying? Everything that we do as men is because of our ego. We want to make the most money. We want to have the most women. We want to be strong, drive the fastest cars, all to validate us. You know what I'm saying? That's that ego, to build it up. You take all of that away, we just vulnerable little boys. It's true. That's why in therapy, they make you go all the way back to your childhood. That's what they did with me, to find out where that ego began. Oh, and I found out when it began for me, y'all. It was the night I lost my virginity. Why you laughing? It's true. I'm sharing this with y'all. Because I cried. Why you laughing? This is therapeutic for me. It's true because, fellas, y'all can back me up on this. As men, we believe the younger you are when you lose your virginity, the more manly that makes you. The more macho that makes you. It's true, right? Right? He already clapping. It's true. It's true, right? Like, how old were you when you lost your virginity? Look how happy he was. He's like, 15? 15. You proud of that, right? He's like, hell yeah. He held, that's a badge of honor. Anybody younger than that? Anybody who else? Who else? Anybody younger? Oh, look, we're playing right here. Where, how old were you? He's like, he didn't even put his head on. 13. You proud of that? See, anybody lower than that, you turn into an auction. 13, can I get a 12, 11, 11, 12, 10, 10, 10, can I get a 10? See, that's the, see, because that's like some of my friends, they just take it way too far. It's way too far. I mean, I've been having sex since I was 4. Hey, that ain't sex, that's molestation. You might want to talk to your uncle about that. All he wanted was some peanut butter.
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4: I think vests are all about protection. Like the life vest protects you from drowning. And the bulletproof vest protects you from getting shot. And the sweater vest protects you from pretty girls. Leave me alone. Can't you see I'm cold just right here? There's a narrow cold front sweeping through Chicago. Dress appropriately. Put these giant fat arms in a skinny torso. What should I wear? I heard this lady say, I love kids. That's nice. It's kind of weird, though. It's like saying, I like people for a little while. How old are you, 14? Piss off. This is a 13 and under liking. It's weird, you can say I like kids or I love kids as a general statement. It's when you get specific that you get into trouble. I love 12-year-olds. No, dude, you gotta be general, man. Don't. Swimming is a confusing sport. Sometimes you do it for fun, but then other times you do it to not die. And when I'm swimming, sometimes I don't know which one it is. I have to go by the outfit. Pants, uh-oh. Bathing suit, okay. Naked, we'll see. It's like waking up in the morning. You have to check your outfit to make sure it's cool. You know what I mean? Like if I wake up with pajamas on, I'm like, all right, I planned this. If you wake up and you're naked, you gotta like check your surroundings. Okay, I'm naked. She's pretty cute. What's he doing here? I think drowning would be a horrible experience. But I bet a little less horrible if right before that you're really thirsty. It's like, oh man, I could use a drink. I'm good, I'm good, I'm good. That's too much, too much. That's why when I'm on a boat, I bring a life jacket, but I also bring a bag of potato chips. So I'm like, we're going down, give me those chips. I'm going out quenched.
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3: 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So come on down to Settee City. It's easy to get to. Where's our matinee lady? And holy... Here's our map. Here's what you do. Take the Ventura Freeway to the Costa Maya Interchange. Down to Encino, past Banning, back on the gigantic cloverleaf, then back up 5 miles and look for the giant statue of Louis XIV with the overstuffed bottom. That's it. Thank you, matinee lady. Oh, that's all for now. Goodbye, out there, friends.
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11: Born in New Jersey. I'm from a little town just off the New Jersey Turnpike called... Have you heard of it? It's just south of... At the age of 10, I had to learn how to breathe through my eyes. You guys are looking funky fresh. We got an Amish gambler here. What's up, buddy? Yeah. Got the horse and buggy in the valet or what? I didn't know they let homeless people in the casinos, but what do I know? How about a hand for this guy? How you doing? You're dressed like a gay umpire. Just thought you should know. I'm feeling really good. I got a haircut for you people. What do you think? Yeah? I don't know. That's my barber right there, Big Greg. Greg, I really appreciate you coming on. Thanks for wearing your shirt from fifth grade. Where'd you get that shirt? Forever 41? The Jersey fashions. Oh, I love Jersey, but I always lie. I don't know why. People are like, where are you from, Jeff? I'm like, New York. They're like, where in New York? New Jersey. I hated high school. I hated high school because my dad worked there. He was a cafeteria lady. Everybody called my dad that bitch with the hairnet. Ever the high school yearbooks? That was crazy. I was elected my senior class most likely to fart during sit-ups. Remember the president's physical fitness test? I farted 72 times. The kid who held my feet then had to go to the nurse. In the lobby before the show, some guy's like, Jeff, your eyes look red. Are you stoned? I'm like, dude, it's my allergies. He goes, what are you allergic to? I said, pot. Yeah. He said, what are you taking for it? I said, mozzarella sticks.
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12: I love video games. I've always loved video games. Video games are fantastic. And I know a lot of people don't. They don't enjoy them. And the news hates video games. And the news, of course, I hate the news. Right back at you, news. Yeah, right on. I don't know if you've watched the news, but the purpose of the news seems to be to scare me and then cut to a commercial to sell me a pill. So... Because for some reason I'm all nervous. Why would I be nervous? You just told me to lowjack my kid. And at least video games, you're proactive. You're fighting the good fight. You're affecting change at a grassroots level. You're not. But it's awesome. And they're shooting. And I need to shoot. So I'm a grown-up lady. Allow me to shoot. It's best to occur fictionally. Now. But there, I mean, I hate it when they try to scare you into doing stuff. Like, there's, first of all, I saw on the news that they have bioengineered corn. They have bioengineered corn that bugs will not eat. Guess what I don't want? Corn that bugs won't eat. What do the bugs know? Did they know about the peanut butter? Do they have a better FDA than we do? They must. And so video games, I love them. And there are many video games that are awful. It's true. There is a rule with video games. If you don't know, the more horrifying the storyline of a video game, the more fun the video game. That is a rule. I did not make that rule. If there were a video game where you stab babies in their sleep, it would be horrifying, but I would be in my room going, hey, hey, hey, hey, hey, hey, hey, I win. So don't let your kids play that game. That's a bad game for children. And there's a lot of games I play that are shooting games at the arcade that are like, you're a cop, but you don't arrest anyone, you just shoot them. That is a terrible premise. That is a fun game. Worst premise ever, worst premise ever. Final Fantasy Legend. But get this, is Final Fantasy Legend, the very first one for Game Boy, my old Game Boy. Awesome role-playing game. You pick four companions, you go to five different worlds, you learn the secrets of those worlds, you kill the heads of those worlds, and then you get to meet God. And God is a tiny Amish man on the Game Boy screen. And then you kill God. And that's the worst premise ever. I know that. I'm not made of stone up here, but it took me 8 months to beat that game. 8 months! I stood in front of God for a month, switching guys, switching weapons. I couldn't kill him. I called the Nintendo Game Counselors, which is real and not free. It is $2.99 a minute to talk to Eric. He is 12. And he makes fun of you. And I was like, he goes, so do you have a mutant in your party? And I was like, do I sound like a moron, Eric? Yes, I have a mutant in my... If you people learn nothing tonight, if you were offered a mutant, take it. Take it. It'll morph. It'll have powers you can't even imagine. And he goes, well, just give your mutant the saw, and God will fall to pieces. And so it came to pass. You know, you do that joke in Mississippi, you have to close it with, what would Jesus do? He would laugh. Laugh, I tell you. He wouldn't chase you out of town with pitchforks and fire.
13: Sklar Brothers.
14: We just love weird TV. Like, we're obsessed with this show, Hoarders. Have you seen Hoarders?
15: Does anyone watch Hoarders?
14: Oh, my God. There is no better way to feel better about yourself as a person in 1 hour than by watching Hoarders. Because you sit down to watch Hoarders, maybe you had a bad day, maybe your girlfriend broke up with you, maybe your job sucks. But you're like, at least I don't have 10 dead cats under the sink.
15: Right?
14: I'm doing okay over here. I'm liking me right now. I'm under par for life.
15: Yes.
14: Here's the problem I have with Hoarders, and this is a true story, how obsessed I am with Hoarders. I have 10 episodes of Hoarders on my DVR. I've watched all of them. I cannot erase any of them.
15: There you go.
14: Those are perfectly good episodes.
15: I will find a use for them, even if it's not on my TV.
14: The problem is, thank you.
15: Explain it to them.
14: Here's the problem, that every episode of Hoarders on my DVR is attached to a memory of me sitting on the couch watching an episode of Hoarders. That I feel like if I delete any of them, I'm deleting part
15: of your soul.
14: Right? I get that. But I feel like you should do it, Randy.
15: Why should I do it?
14: If you don't, they will take your kids away.
15: That's the end of every Hoarders.
14: I would argue that's the point of every Hoarders. They should call that show Hoarders. We're going to take your kids.
15: That's the end.
14: They start out with such great intentions, you know? Come on, Gary. Let's go in the garage and clean out that fridge, huh?
15: You guys do that. I'm going to get the kids out
14: of here. Yeah, get the kids out of here.
15: Yeah,
14: just throw them in the 1-800 junk truck.
15: Climb up there, yeah. Kids.
14: Get in. Then they bring in a therapist. Like, a therapist? Really? In 2 hours, you're going to solve 10 dead cats under the fridge? No. No way. It's just the therapist is the ultimate decoy, right?
15: Ultimate decoy.
14: The therapist is there to occupy the person while the other people scoop the kids up and get out of there. Therapist is really trying to focus. They're like, Marcus, just trying to dig deep in your childhood, find out who might have touched you to cause you to then redirect all that love into collecting 18,000 beer cans. Keep digging deep in the childhood. I'm getting the kids out
13: of
14: here.
13: Get them out. Right? Yeah,
14: I'm doing that. Did you get that kid on the hill?
13: That's the neighbor's kid.
14: Get him anyway.
13: Get him too. Come get him out of here.
14: I don't care that his house is clean. Get him in a foster care situation stat.

0: who's only 4'11", yet he leads the league in rebounding.
1: That's right.
0: Assists.
1: That's right.
0: Scoring.
1: That's
0: scoring
1: right.
0: Scoring over 65 points a game.
1: That's right.
0: He seems like he does everything but sell popcorn during halftime.
1: No, he don't sell popcorn.
0: Well, tell us, what is the secret of his success? What makes him such a great basketball player?
1: Well, why don't you just ask him that yourself? Come on over here, Tyrone. Come on over here. The man here want to talk to you.
0: Tyrone, hello. Glad to meet you, son. Tyrone, what makes you such a great basketball player?
2: What makes me such a great basketball player? Well, that's simple. I got a basketball Jones.
1: You hear that? He got a basketball Jones.
0: A basketball Jones? What's a basketball Jones?
1: Go on and tell him what a basketball Jones is, Tyrone.
2: What's a basketball Jones? That's simple. A basketball Jones is when you love basketball so much you are like a junkie.

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1: Bill Engvall.
2: Then we got my dog, Duke. He's a basset hound. He's the perfect dog. He eats his own turds. Perfect dog right there. Goes outside to poop, cleans it up. You can't teach that. That's just a gift. Best part about it, my wife doesn't know he does it. She loves to let that dog lick her in the face. Right there, that's why my wife and I have never had an argument. She starts getting on my back and all I say is, Duke, mama wants some loving. When we got a German Shepherd we found on the side of the road, she's psycho. Now I know why she's on the side of the road. Nothing's free. But I love that dog. That dog saved my hiney one night. One night my wife and I are sound asleep in bed. Her dog was trying to jump up on the bed after I just talked to it. So I just grabbed a little wiener dog, slung him out in the backyard. Well, about 5:30 that morning, I heard just squealing and screaming come out of the backyard. Good God, I hopped out of bed in my underwear, put on my headlight house shoes. Ran out in the backyard, and a coyote had jumped the fence. Yes, and had my wife's wiener dog pinned out on the ground. I'm like, oh, hell. I appreciate what you're doing, but could have done a little quieter, couldn't you? About that time, I felt this whoosh by my leg. That German Shepherd ran out in that backyard, hit that coyote broadside. That coyote did 3 flips and jumped the fence. I looked at that German Shepherd and said, come on, you're sleeping in the bed.

0: funny thing was, for about 2 weeks after that, my wife and I'd be sitting at the breakfast table having coffee. We'd look out in the street, and there'd be two or three coyotes sitting in our street, looking in our backyard. And you know the conversation went like this. What? No, hell no. Don't go in there. That little dog's a setup.
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3: But crack everywhere. Crack everywhere. You know what they say. Crack is destroying the black community. Crack is destroying the ghetto. Yeah, like the ghetto was so nice before crack. They say that like everybody in the hood had a mansion, a yacht, and a swimming pool. Crack came by and dried it all up. We always focus on the negative side of crack. Always on the negative side of crack. What about the good side of crack? What about the beauty of crack? What about the good things that crack has brought into our mind that were not here before? You know what the good side of crack is? If you're up at the right hour, you can get a VCR for $1.50. You can furnish your whole house for $10.95. Why? Because of crack. Christmas time, you ever buy somebody a crack gift? Ooh, they think you got them something. Like, ooh, you shouldn't have. I did. Bought it from a crackhead. I think they should just legalize crack. Legalize. You know why I want them to legalize crack? Just so my friends' mothers can have something to brag about. You know, Ronald got his own crack house now. Child, he got his own crack house. And I drive by every day and go, that's my favorite crack house right there. They got jumbo. Legalize it, man. All drugs should be legal. All drugs should be legal. Why? Because people want to get high. That's right. People think about getting high right now. People are like, damn, how much longer in the show? People love to get high, man. You could get rid of all the illegal drugs in the world. You could get rid of all the crack, all the herb, all the blow. You know what happened? People would just think of new ways of getting high. That's right. Guys would go in their basement and become scientists. Like, yo, check this out, check this out. You know, if you get a baby's bottle, right? Fill it up with a little gasoline and a dead lima bean and suck it. That's it.
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24: My brother's upset because the Boy Scouts don't allow gay scoutmasters. But I could see how if you're a parent, you'd want a normal man who enjoys camping with children. When you're a parent, you know, if I ever catch my son having gay sex, I will disown him if he's in the passive position. Oh, I'm not raising any receivers. Oh, no. He's gonna be a macho homosexual or no homosexual at all. Call me old-fashioned. Take his little submissive keister to Key West. Oh, boy. My wife says if we have a son, he can't be circumcised. She said it decreases sexual pleasure for the male. Now, I was circumcised. I shudder to think of the dumber stuff I would have done if I felt any more joyous in my nether regions. You know, that's an old Hebrew custom. That's where they cut part of your thing off and you say goodbye to it forever. You know, that's where they get the word shalong.
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27: My best friend is Cher. My goddaughter, Chazzy. Chastity. Well, I don't know if it's a lesbian anymore. I don't know. I don't know anymore, Chaz. I don't know if she's a man, she's a woman. I don't know. And I was there when Cher got the call for the sex change. I mean, you talk about, hold on, Mom! Who is this?
28: It's your little girl! I need $25,000 for a penis.
27: Cher's face did not move. Wrestling. It was just... She wrote out the check. Right there and then, no asking questions. Wrote out the check. And I'm thinking, this is crazy. She worked so hard for her money. $25,000. Do you know how many farewell tours she's going to have to do? Farewell. That's all she does now. She says goodbye to her. Farewell. It's my farewell tour. Farewell. Cher, you need a new garage. Okay, I'll do another tour. Okay. Farewell again. $25,000 for a penis, and I'm thinking, this is insane. Chaz was ugly as a woman. She's going to be ugly as a man. Oh, she was ugly as a farm animal. Come on, I mean, come on, $25,000. Let her take the money and get a face job. I don't care.
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29: Big sports fan. Like my Houston sports teams. Right? Yeah, take it easy. I know. When he introduced me, I heard somebody, boo, Astros suck. Well, just so you know, I don't play for the Astros. I know I look like a ball player. I took steroids. I just forgot to work out. If you think the Astros suck now, imagine if I did play for them. Hold my hot dog. I hope this guy pitches underhand. My dad likes baseball too. Bit of a sad story. Just found out that my dad has Lou Gehrig's disease. Yeah, you know what the worst part is? My dad hates the Yankees, so he can't even say it. He's like, I've got Jeff Bagwell's disease. I did that joke on an episode of Last Comic Standing, right? And after I did it, after they showed it on TV, the next day, I got an email from some lady from the Lou Gehrig's Disease Society. Yeah, I was like, that's probably not going to be good. But I was wrong, right? It was her saying, you know, thank you for bringing to light this horrible disease, you know, letting millions of people know about it. Sorry that your dad has it. I was like, yeah, you know, I didn't make up the joke, and, you know, my dad likes it, so I still do it. She was like, well, how about I give you a... She goes, I can give you a, something you can give to your dad, a DVD copy of the movie Pride of the Yankees. Yeah, which is the Lou Gehrig story, right? And I was like, wow, what a thoughtful gift. I could be like, here you go, Dad. Here's a movie about a guy that dies from the same disease you have.